0: on the city's northwestern outskirts. Two men aged 19 and 21 are the latest to be charged. That brings to six the number of people facing charges over the mistaken identity crime. A woman's been kidnapped during a pre-dawn home invasion at St Clair in Sydney's West. Christy Warner reports.
1: Three armed men have allegedly forced their way into the Oliver Crescent home, assaulting a 23-year-old woman before abducting her and taking off in two stolen Commodores. A few hours later, officers have spotted one of the cars in Granville. A 35-year-old man has run from police but has been arrested a short time later, also after allegedly removing his ankle monitor days earlier. The woman has been found uninjured inside the car, while the man faces court today on a raft of charges, police continuing their search for the other two men. In Sydney, Christy Warner, Super Radio Network News.
0: The Australian Radio Network has revealed its settlement with former KISS breakfast host Kyle Sandilands. ARN will pay Sandilands $12.09 million over the next 3 years, with an initial payment of $3 million in July. CEO Michael Stevenson says the settlement brings to an end the legal dispute with Sandilands. A milestone for Pauline Hanson, the One Nation leader, will address the National Press Club today for the first time in her nearly 30-year political career. Meantime, Barnaby Joyce has been appointed One Nation's Treasury spokesman. Mr Joyce has told Sky Labor's budget completely missed the mark.
2: The sliding around on such things as trust and not being able to clearly spell out that this is a sort of de facto death duties that we're now incorporating. The costing, the whole point behind this budget is the government ran out of money. There's nothing, it is rubbish, it's absolute tripe that this is about, you know, helping out workers, helping people in the houses.
0: Low-income families in New South Wales are being offered no-interest loans to make energy-saving upgrades to their homes. Eligible households will be able to access zero-interest loans of up to $15,000. New South Wales Energy Minister Penny Scharf says there could be some real savings at bill time.
3: This will allow people to put solar or batteries or insulation or upgrade their air conditioning. We also, for lower-income families up to around $80,000, they can also get a $4,000 subsidy on top of that.
0: And a tropical cyclone is starting to form off the coast of Texas. The potential cyclone will be named Arthur if it strengthens. In sport, the mind games have begun ahead of tonight's Origin clash at the MCG. Maroons legend Cooper Cronk claims Laurie Daly's pre-game speeches puts the players to sleep. But New South Wales assistant coach Matt King says it's nonsense.
4: If you're going to give something that's not true life and air, then you're just creating something that's not true. So it's, it hasn't been mentioned. And Loz has got our full support.
0: Tom Duffy has re-signed with the Brisbane Broncos for another two seasons. The 22-year-old will remain with the club until the end of 2028. In the World Cup, France down Senegal 3-1 and Norway is up 3-1 over Iraq. And Australian tennis player Aussie Alex de Minaur has moved into the last 16 at the Queen's Championships. He defeated Canadian Gabriel Diallo 7-6, 6-3. He'll take on another Canadian in Denis Shapovalov next. In finance, the All Ords has opened at 9,131, one Aussie dollar 70.65 US cents. 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Partly cloudy with light winds. We're heading for top temperatures of 22 in the city, 21 in the west. Looking further ahead, mostly sunny tomorrow. Partly cloudy with the chance of showers Friday and Saturday. At the moment in the city, 15 degrees, 13 at Bankstown, Penrith and Richmond. That's the latest news. 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
5: Chris Smith across Australia.
6: Good to have you with us on this Wednesday Origin morning. How will it unfold tonight? In dramatic circumstances, no doubt, as it always does. As I mentioned at the start of the program, I'll be catching up with Greg Hollywood Hartley, who called a fair few Origin games in the early days from 1980, from the very first game. And he's got his insights into what might unfold tonight at the MCG as well. But I want to talk about ISIS wives for a second. The decision to release a former Islamic State wife charged in Australia's first crimes against humanity prosecution will be handed down today after the Commonwealth argued her alleged support for the terror group and its violent ideology poses an unacceptable risk to the community. And you know my view on the ISIS wives. I couldn't agree more with the prosecution. Chief Magistrate Lisa Hannan reserved her decision until this afternoon, yesterday, following a week of evidence in the case of Zeynab Ahmad, who's accused of enslaving a young Yazidi girl while living under Islamic State rule in Syria. Now, these charges, which carry maximum penalties of 25 years imprisonment each, are the first crimes against humanity offences prosecuted before an Australian court. During final submissions for the bail application yesterday, the Crown Prosecutor Andrew Sprague argued Miss Ahmad should remain in custody because her alleged conduct, social media statements, and support for Islamic State ideology created an unacceptable risk to public safety. I would argue it creates an unacceptable risk to the public and she shouldn't have been allowed in the country in the first place. However, Abraham Abbas, the uncle of Zeynab Ahmed, had a different version of events. He has been very vocal in saying that his niece has given up her hatred of the West and understands how wrong she was. Now, the applicant expressed support for killing those against Islamic State on social media since the war had finished. So there's evidence there of her ideology coexisting while she was in detention. Barrister Grace Morgan, who was flanked by these relatives of Ahmad's in court, argued there was no evidence suggesting her client would engage in extreme conduct and pointed to indirect statements made during the hearing in which she renounced the Islamic State. So she's saying, oh, because her defendant, her client, stood up in the earlier court case and said, oh, I've renounced Islamic State, that is evidence that she should be believed. My client does not support Islamic State, said Ms. Morgan. She rejects the organisation. She has a deep anger towards it. Isn't it amazing what being in detention can do for you? Miss Morgan said her client was grateful to have returned to Australia after spending years in a Syrian detention camp following the collapse of Islamic State. Now, the court heard expert evidence that the child that she brought back into the country, her young daughter, suffers symptoms of post-traumatic stress disorder and that separation from her mother was causing significant distress. Well, maybe the mother should have thought about the consequences for her family when she joined Islamic State in the first place. Morgan further argued that prosecution was likely to face years of delays because of overseas witnesses, intelligence-related material, evidence held by foreign governments, and legal disputes involving agencies, including Asia. So she's going to be held for too long, was her argument. The prosecution disputed suggestions the matter could be delayed for years, describing such predictions as speculative. So the judge in the case has sort of scratched her head and gone, well, I can't make a decision right here and now. I need 24 hours, and so we're expecting a decision sometime this afternoon in that Melbourne court. Okay, let's get some energy for you. Having a look at power coming through our lines at 7:30 this morning. We would regard that as peak hour for Australian households. Batteries were giving us the grand total of 3% of our power. 3% from batteries, gas 4, hydro 8, solar at 7:30 this morning, nationally 2%. 2% from solar, wind 26%, and coal 58% of our power, which brings me to the Chinese government. And the Telegraph has done some great work here in reference to where our money is going. Billions of dollars worth.

0: reported today, including firms linked to the Chinese government. I bet that surprises no one. Analysis of the federal government's latest tender round shows 16 of the 19 successful projects will be operated by overseas-owned businesses. Among them is a Chinese wind giant, who we've spoken about many times on this program, Goldwind, whose major shareholders are Chinese state-owned companies. Other successful bidders include companies backed by the Malaysian government, French state-owned utilities, and firms based in the Philippines and Switzerland. Only three of the projects, three out of 19, will be operated by Australian-owned companies. The government says the projects will generate around $17 billion in private investment and create an estimated 19,000 jobs while helping to lower power prices over time. You notice that? They used to say, oh, all of this is going to help lower our power prices, but now they add an extra little bit on. Lower power prices over time. Maybe on that place called Someday Isle. But critics, including opposition leader Angus Taylor, argue Australian taxpayers are helping fund foreign government-backed companies while households continue to face high electricity bills. National security concerns have also been raised, as they should be, with experts warning Australia should carefully consider foreign involvement in critical energy infrastructure. We're going to rue this stuff. Should we be putting critical energy infrastructure in the hands of foreign firms with links to the Chinese government? I would have thought not. But they've also got their fingers in the transmission network pie as well. Now, the projects remain subject to Australia's Foreign Investment Review Framework, but the debate over who owns Australia's energy future won't disappear anytime soon. We've got to be very, very careful. We've got to be really suspect of who has their fingers in our critical infrastructure pie here. You know, they're going hell-bent for leather in trying to get renewables up and running, and they're cutting all sorts of red tape to do so, and they're spending like drunken sailors as much as they possibly can without putting it on the budget papers. But in the process of going so fast, I hope we haven't lost the importance of following and scrutinising who actually owns the asset. I have a feeling that we're going to come back and rue the process that we're going through at the moment. Lisa wants to talk about the Brumby Coal in Kosciuszko. Go ahead, Lisa.
1: Yeah, mate. Thank you, Chris. I've had horses for over 50 years, and our Brumbies are not just horses. They understand the human spirit. They run in family groups. That's why they could face the charge at Beersheba with no hesitation, because they believed in the men riding them. And I just want to say, what sort of government would do this to its own?
0: What sort of government would do this to its own? That's a very, very good question. A heartless government that cares more about vegetation than they care about our iconic Brumby. That's which government?
1: Mate, their ideology has lost all humanity.
0: Yeah. And you know what? I don't know of any other issue that has seen so many callers on our open line here, at least on this program, expressing how upset they are with the plan.
1: But I'll tell you, back in 2023 when they started this, in November, I couldn't sleep for a week. I was so upset with grief and rage at the same time.
0: Yeah. I could imagine, and I think a lot of people who haven't focused their attention towards this cull, which has taken place on two other occasions, I think they're starting to wake up to what this really means, and they are equally as upset. Lisa, thank you very much for the call. We'll do a little bit more on the Brumby Coal later in the program. I've got to go to a quick break, and then after that, we'll talk to an investment manager about the state of affairs when it comes to real estate.
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3: Currently through to crash Penrith Hills Road near Evans Road. DY lights like that, Pitwater Road and Hawkesbury Avenue. Cecil Hills, a crash the M7 northbound near Elizabeth Drive. 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I'm Ian Wallace with the latest traffic on 2SEN.

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1: I don't know whether you've caught up with this story from earlier this morning, but the Herald is reporting from Washington that the FBI have claimed it has thwarted a planned attack on President Donald Trump's Ultimate Fighting Championship mixed martial arts event on the lawns of the White House on the weekend. Five people have been arrested, according to court documents. The plot involved using explosive-laden drones to strike the north side of the White House with the aim of funneling attendees towards an exit where snipers plan to open fire on fleeing politicians and others. Investigators recovered high-powered firearms from several of the suspects and reviewed encrypted text messages between about 20 participants who shared detailed maps and aerial photographs of the area and discussed the need for a safe house and escape routes after the intended attack. These were all found in documents. It's unclear from the court records how close the would-be attackers came to carrying out the plan had it not been thwarted. Several suspects or co-conspirators who were questioned by the authorities said they did not intend to carry out violence but planned to instead watch others. One said he would have travelled to the UFC event as a protester but had to return home after his vehicle malfunctioned, and though the participant spoke of using drones rigged with explosives, charging documents suggest they were still looking to acquire such equipment when the plot was interrupted. Whether it was going to happen or whether it was not going to happen, thank God it was interrupted. Well, a prominent investment manager is warning Australia could be heading for a major housing correction, arguing government policies are driving investors out of the market, reducing supply, and setting the stage for falling house prices and rising rents. I thought the changes to tax arrangements in the budget were supposed to do anything but all of that. Caleb Gibbons is the founder of Cash Investment Management and has written a piece in The Telegraph today, which I found very interesting. And you know what Sydney people are like and people around Australia, they love to talk about real estate. Caleb, welcome to the program.
2: Thanks, Chris. It's good to be here.
1: You've painted a fairly grim picture here. In simple terms, why do you believe Australia is heading towards a housing crash?
2: Look, I'm not really in the business of predicting property markets, but our housing prices have already started to fall. I think even the RBA yesterday noted that housing prices across capital cities was one of the reasons why they paused their interest rate rising cycle. And I think there's a series of a combination of factors that are adding to that. I think the most recent would be, you know, the impact to confidence on the recent federal government budget, which has just sent investors into a tizz. I think nobody really knows what the tax treatment of property and other investments will be once the CGT negative gearing changes have been finalised. But we all know that it's not going to be what we had before. And what was announced on budget night is unlikely to be the final position as well. So there's a lack of confidence temporarily caused by the budget, but that really is just the tip of an iceberg. And the iceberg is that, you know, property prices have been overvalued for a very, very long time, as anyone in Sydney or Melbourne would probably tell you. I think the underlying problem is that we've had inflation in house prices over, frankly, decades, which has been caused, obviously, by the same things that cause inflation all the time, which is too much money, too much spending, not enough productivity, not enough growth.
1: Yeah.
2: And I think the budget could just be the tipping point that pushes us from the growth part of that cycle into the decline.
1: So what in particular of these policy changes is having the largest impact on property investment, do you think?
2: Well, I think the message in the budget to investors was that the government is coming for your money. If you make capital gains, they're coming for your money. If you make losses, they will not allow you to offset your losses against your profits by removing negative gearing. And even if you do make capital gains and capital losses, you won't be able to offset those capital losses against those capital gains unless you have a nominal loss. So they tax you on the winners and you don't always get an offset on the losers. And so the combination will mean that the average tax rate on investment across the board rises, and it rises by an unknown amount. And so that is having an impact on investment decisions across the board. We have some clients who are looking to raise money into property development opportunities at the moment, and some of them have been put on hold until they understand what the tax situation is. And I'm sure it's not just us. It's happening across the country.
1: You make the point that fewer investors means fewer rentals and potentially higher rents. This is so contrary to what we need to have happen, right?
2: Well, what we need is more growth. We need more houses, more products, and also not just in the housing market, across the economy, we need more people producing goods and services of value. And I think that the underlying problem is not necessarily housing specific. It's that too many Australians are doing unproductive work and too few Australians are doing productive work.
1: Yeah.
2: So like our engineers and electricians are stuck in snowy hydro,
1: yeah,
2: which hasn't produced anything yet, and they're not building houses.
1: Yeah.
2: Similarly, too many workers are in the NDIS and not enough people are in the private sector servicing people who want to pay them for the services they're providing. So at the end of the day, Australian economy is becoming less productive, and that's having an impact on our ability to provide for ourselves.
1: Meanwhile, going parallel to all of this is the fact that the steam has come completely out of the auction market too, right?
2: Yeah, that's right. So auction clearance rates have collapsed, I think, across most capital cities now. But I think that just reflects the broader lack of confidence, right? When people don't know what will happen in the future with tax rates, with investment rates, they don't buy.
1: Yeah.
2: And so you're right, auction clearance rates have collapsed.
1: Yeah. It's about affordability, a lot of this. You know, I know it's a more complex issue, but it's about affordability and things are not affordable anymore.
2: No, they're not. They're not affordable, but fundamentally the problem is we're not producing enough to support our lifestyle. Like, we need to become a more productive country if we want to afford the standard of living we've become accustomed to. And if we have inflated the cost of housing like we have, then either it has to come down or we have to earn more to pay for it. Like, one of those two things must be true. I think just while I have you, one of the other points I make in the article is that the economic impact of a housing correction can often be much higher than the ticket price. So at the moment, we have high interest, high inflation, and falling house prices. And I make the point that if we replicated New Zealand or Canada and had a 20% fall in prices over 3 years, if we had that fall, we would also have almost 20% of interest payments. And at the moment, we're running above 4% in inflation. So the cumulative economic impact could be 40, 50% of the price of a house if the ticket price falls by 20.
1: Wow.
2: So ultimately, even if people say, look, a 10 or 20% correction is manageable, it might be, but in the context of high interest and high inflation, you know, those homeowners are going to lose a hell of a lot more value than just the ticket price on their home.
1: Wow, that is rather sobering. I appreciate your insight. Thank you so much for your time, Caleb.
2: All good. Thanks, Chris.
1: All right, Caleb Gibbons, founder of Cache Investment Management, and he's written that piece in the Telegraph today, and I sort of shook my head when I read it, and I thought, we've got to get him on, because there is a fascination in what might happen to the real estate market, and a lot of us have got fingers in those sorts of pies. Jan, good morning, Jan.
3: Yes, hello, Chris. It's Jan speaking, that's right. I just want to get back to these Brumbies again.
1: Yep.
3: Why don't they round up each Australian and have a herd of his mares and foals and round them up and put them in the yard and shoot the main stallion and keep doing that with the herds.
1: And do it not out of a helicopter, but do it humanely on the ground. I couldn't agree more, Jan. If you need to get rid of this herd, and there's a big if there, that's a better idea than sitting in a helicopter having pot shots.
3: No, they can't do that. That's dreadful.
1: They don't even do that in America, and they're a gun-toting nation.
3: Well, that's what my father did, the Pilliga Scrub. He rounded up the Brumbies in the Pilliga Scrub, and he just shot down the, put down the big stallions, and that kept it under control. And I've never heard anyone talk about it.
1: Yeah. Look, the point is that not only should we not be shooting them from the air, but we shouldn't be having helicopters on the tops, on the treetop level, scaring the bejesus out of Brumbies.
3: They should be the cowboys. I can't understand how they'd even do it. It'd have to be certain cowboys that would do that, would it?
1: Yeah, I agree. And how do they feel about doing it? Or is it just a game to them?
3: That's what I mean. It's a game to them. Chris, the other thing is the pigs root up all the grass, get the snouts of the grass,
1: yep,
3: all up and plowed.
1: Yeah.
3: And the horses just eat the tips or the seeds and everything. So, yeah. So anyway, I reckon the stallions ought to be put down and then there'll be no breeding.
1: Yeah. Jan, you make far greater sense than any minister of the Crown that I have heard. Thank you very much for your call.
3: Thank
1: you, Chris. Good on you. We're right on 10:30 East Coast time in Australia. Thank you so much for listening to the program. More to come. Don't go anywhere.
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5: Only further crash on Pennant Hills Road near Evans Road. Another one, Kershula, Hume Highway southbound. It's Cecil Hills. They're clearing a crash on the M7 northbound near Elizabeth Drive. 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I'm Ian Wallace, the latest traffic on 2SM 1269.
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1: What's happening, Diane?
12: Thanks, Chris. Childcare centres which don't meet national standards won't get government funding. An elderly man's died in a unit fire in Sydney's southwest. An earthquake has hit northwestern China. And Norway defeated Iraq 4-1 in their World Cup clash. We'll have those stories and more at the top of the hour.
1: Okay, thank you very much. Now, question for our listeners. Have you been stung by scammers? Everyone has been at least approached by scammers, and so many Australians are getting sucked in because the scammers are so professional. So professional in so many ways online. I'd love to hear from you if you have been done over for a significant amount of money. You don't have to reveal who you are. We can just hear your story because it could be a warning for others. But I'll talk about this subject in just a second because there's a new system coming online that you might benefit from that will protect you from scammers. We'll get to that in a second. I like to update our listeners on what's happening around the world in terms of nuclear because, as you know, apart from Australia, the rest of the world is going full bore down the nuclear tunnel. They see this clean energy option, especially when it comes to the technology of small nuclear reactors, as the answer to powering their nations, to keeping the lights on, to making sure that they follow their CO2 emission regulations, all of that. But, of course, we can't talk about using it. We can't do it under law. So we're about 25 years behind the rest of the world. But I like to update people on what the rest of the world is doing. Britain will join forces with Japan to build mini nuclear reactors capable of powering factories, data centres and military bases. This is according to the UK Telegraph this week. Sanae Takeuchi, Prime Minister of Japan, and Sir Keir Starmer will sign an agreement at a ceremony this week as part of a push to strengthen energy cooperation between Tokyo and London. Now, the tie-up will lead to British engineering giant Rolls-Royce working with the National Nuclear Laboratory and its Japanese counterpart to develop advanced modular reactors, which are called AMRs, and the fuel needed to power them. Japan has been testing a high-temperature, gas-cooled reactor for decades, but the technology remains unproven commercially. Under the partnership, the Japanese Atomic Energy Agency will share its extensive safety data with Rolls-Royce to help the company build a demonstrator AMR in the UK by the mid-2030s. So they're at the forefront of the new technology. They're going down that path together with Japan. I would have thought this is an outstanding decision by the Starmer government. Rolls is understood to have held discussions with the government about potential support that could eventually include taxpayer-backed loans, debt financing, or direct investments from the National Wealth Fund. So there you go. It is the technology of choice. You think about the number of reactors that are being built in the Middle East at the moment and the reactors that are operating in countries like India, etc., and their plan to build another 8. You just know that the world is running away when it comes to reliable baseload power and we're sitting in pit lane. Well, property scams are becoming increasingly sophisticated, with everyday Australians losing thousands and in some cases hundreds of thousands of dollars when purchasing a home. As Australia prepares for the largest transfer of property wealth in its history, with baby boomers holding around 60% of the nation's real estate, protecting buyers and sellers from fraud has never been more important. But a new Australian platform, the Agency Portal, aims to change all of that, bringing together 6 tools in one system, including a settlement solution, years in the making. The platform is designed to secure property transactions, reduce the risk of scams, and streamline the settlement process. The innovation has already attracted national attention, featuring in Yahoo Finance last week, and local agencies, including River Realty, have been among the first in the country to adopt the technology. Joining us now is Lucas McEntee, co-founder and CEO of the Agency Portal. Lucas, thank you very much for your time.
13: My pleasure, Chris. Great to be here.
1: I take calls a lot from people about the scammers that are running around. They're professional scammers that try and get people online. But we've got to be aware that part of this scamming procedure occurs when you're trying to buy and sell a home, right? Explain how this works.
13: Yeah, so just to take you into the scammer's mind, so when you sell your home, it's public. It's on REA and Domain, and then it's quite easy to then look up the details of the owner through a property search or just some simple Google searching. Which then you can then start to sort of do a quick search around the local conveyances in the area, which would make sense to pick up a conveyance that's local. And then all you got to do is target them. So there's a lot of people would be aware of email spoofing, where an email is sent to somebody to make a payment and the scammer spoofs that email. So they change it or replicate it very quickly because the email's been hacked to direct a payment somewhere else. But now, with AI voice impersonation. So there's AI bots that after 3 or 4 seconds on the phone with this bot can impersonate your voice.
1: Right.
13: So the old test of actually ringing and verifying the bank details over the phone is now compromised as well. So, yeah, that's how the scams work, and that's very easy to start targeting, you know, mum and dads or conveyances because, you know, when you buy and sell your home, it's online. They can see what's happening.
1: So your settlement tool has been years in development. Can you explain how it works?
13: Yes, I can. So we've worked with real estate agents for 5 or 6 years now, offering a finance product. So a few years ago, we started looking at the administration of a real estate office, and it was quite scary of how they request a deposit from a buyer. So they would send an email or a text message, quite an unsecure way to request funding. So we built out a system through incorporating a law firm to send a request to the buyer with multi-factor authentication. Mm-hmm. So in other words, it asks for a one-time password on your mobile phone. And then we only allow two payment methods. So we only allow BPAY. So it's really hard to get a BPAY biller code. And the most secure way is the new Pay2 payment method. So AusPayments Plus, the big four banks have created PayID and Pay2, which is attached to your mobile or email. So what Pay2 does, it sends a payment request to your banking app, and then you have to accept the request to take the funds out of your bank. So you've got step one, multi-factor authentication on the email. Two, you've got your email and mobile connected, so they're separate universes. It's quite hard to hack two of those.
1: Yep.
13: And then you would send a request to the banking app so that you have to log into your bank and accept it for the money to come out. And then those funds are paid across to our legal trust account. And then the funds are held and dealt with in PEXAR. So instead of the real estate agent collecting the funds into their bank and using the old style methods of BSB and account number, we collect the funds, they're held in our legal trust account, and then they're made available to PEXAR. And PEXAR does 99% of transactions in Australia, which is also to another safe and secure way to transfer and deal with the deposit.
1: You'd have to describe that process, and it is an exhaustive process, as unbreachable.
13: Well, look, no, we can't stop a state actor, of course, but we've put a lot of time and effort, you know, into building a system that just protects the general punter while making it really easy for real estate agents to use. And we've used the existing legal framework and a lot of existing technology. We haven't built BPAY, we haven't built Pay2, of course, just in a different way. And applying that existing tech with a few safeguards, with one-time passwords and multi-factor authentication, et cetera, it massively reduces the risk if the buyer's email's been hacked or compromised, by making sure you've got these extra safeguards in place. So the last thing that a mum and dad homeowner want to do is have to sell the home twice, because that's technically their money as well,
1: yeah,
13: right?
1: Yeah, yeah.
13: So if the property's, you know, if the buyer loses their deposit, not only is it absolutely terrible for the buyer, they've lost their savings, the homeowner or seller, they've got to go through the process again and find another buyer. So there's quite a lot of people that benefit from the solution.
1: So for someone who's buying and selling, and you're saying that as baby boomers downsize or move into aged care, there'll be a massive transfer of wealth. So I understand Absolutely. The reason for this. But I guess the other important thing to note is, how do you access that almost unbreachable system if your real estate agent isn't on the same page?
13: Oh, sure. So, look, there's a number of services out there that are starting to pop up like ours, but we'd highly recommend the real estate agents to get in touch with us. It's a very low-cost solution that that they would implement to their sales process. So we have a number of agents that we're talking to in Maitland. We've got another client, Presence Real Estate in Newcastle, that's now working with us. We've got thousands of transactions going through our system a month. So we've got more than enough runs on the boards now and having a lot of success with it. But, yeah, really simply they just need to get in touch with us to implement this process. But anyone that's, you know, selling a home that their agents aren't using this, you'd kind of have to question, is my agent or conveyancer are doing their best job to look after really what is my money?
1: Yeah, do they understand what's at the pointy end of the technology at the moment? That's the other question. So they should be talking to their own real estate agents if they're dealing with agents for sale or purchase and say, have you got that incredible, unbreachable security on our settlement, which you can get through agency portal? That's what they say, right?
13: Yeah, all they've got to do is pick up the phone of their agent and just ask, how do you collect the deposit? And usually they'll say, well, I send a text message out with the BSFIN account number. It's like, well, what if you write it down wrong? Well, I send an email to them. Oh, I hope they call me. I was, well, hang on, are you protected against AI spoofing for voice? No. Well, maybe you should put some extra technology steps in place. And the agents just get in touch with us. There's no fees, no monthly fees or contracts. It's only a pay per use. So there's really no reason for any real estate agent not to be using our service, as well as conveyancers. You know, conveyancers get a lot of scams as well. We don't have a product for conveyancers, but the conveyancers should be encouraging the real estate agents to use this service too, because it's a really good thing for their own client to make sure that their client's looked after professionally, safely and securely, with an incorporated law firm managing the deposit.
1: Yeah, well explained. This is the way of the future for real estate transfers, no doubt. Lucas McEntee, thank you very much for your time.
13: Thank you. A lot of blood and sweat and tears into a short call, but thanks, Chris, for the chance. Yeah, really appreciate it.
1: No problem. Co-founder and CEO of the Agency Portal. That is the only way to make it unbreachable. When you consider how clever people can be in terms of voice activation of your voice and tracing what goes into and out of a mobile phone, this is the only way to do it. Because a deposit on a house, for instance, is big money. Big money. That's called the Agency Portal. Ross in Bankstown. G'day.
14: Hey, Chris. How are you, mate?
1: Good, thanks.
14: Good show as usual, mate. I've rung you a few times. You're one of those scammers a little bit. This is sort of like a scam. A lot of consumers are getting ripped off by plumbers and this type of thing. I put an engine in about 18 months ago to get rebuilt off a guy, and he went into liquidation, put the engine back in the car, professional mechanic start up, and the engine blew up. So I got in contact with him. He refused to fix it.
1: Oh.
14: I know he's operating the business again. I can't prove that, but it's big. I've had to move on now, and because he done me for $13,000, this guy.
1: Sure.
14: I'm really upset about
1: $13,000 for an engine for what kind of vehicle?
14: It's a VT Commodore. It's a 304 V8.
1: And it blew up as soon as it was activated.
14: It bet a valve, yeah. And so I got in contact with him, and he refused to do anything about it.
1: What agencies did you go to try and get some kind of restitution on it?
14: Well, I'll tell you what I'm mostly upset about, Chris. I've had to move on now, and the engines, the car's been sitting there for 2 years, and I've had to take it to another builder now. I don't trust people. And I went to Fair Trading. They are useless, absolutely useless. Can't touch the guy because he went into liquidation.
1: So he actually phoenixed his business. He decided to go into liquidation so you couldn't chase him for anything or for nothing, and then he's rebirthed somewhere else.
14: That's right. That's right. And it's putting me for a lot of stress, mate, a lot of stress, because I've had to deal with my own personal issues as well. I didn't need that. I just want to put a warning to people out there who you go to in this type of thing, because if they do go to liquidation and you go to Fair Trading, they do nothing. So I've done $13,000 cold and I've got to fork out more money again to get the thing going.
1: Yeah, I'm hearing you, Ross. Thank you very much. That's a good warning for people. Be very careful about what you're buying, about the guarantee on what you're buying, and make sure that they are not going to flee, not going to Phoenix into another company, because you know they're only going to rip off other people down the track. All right, 12 minutes away from our next news bulletin. We'll come back and take your calls on the open line, 13 12 69.
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5: Preston's M5, track broken down westbound near Beach Road. Cashula crash on the Hume Highway is southbound, Carlingford. They've cleared a crash on Pennant Hills Road at Evans Road. Lock in your school holiday fun with a family bridge climb. 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I'm Ian Wallace with the latest traffic on 2SM 1269.
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23: This is 1269 2SM.
1: Michelle, good morning.
24: Yes, good morning. How are you?
1: Good, thank you.
24: Good. I was hoping to just speak with regards to the Brumby issue at the moment.
1: Yeah.
24: There's an awful lot of diverse attitudes and things out there, but one thing in particular that has been playing on my mind a bit is that there is now a considerable amount of international awareness of the problem. And as an example, there was a post from some Dutch folk, and they were saying that, you know, Australia has embarked on an egregious act of cruelty against their own Brumbies.
1: Yeah.
24: And it's not a matter of conservation. It's an abject cruelty and travesty. And the world is watching and they're mortified. So when I think you had one of the invasive species people on the program yesterday, and he was basically saying, you know, it's either the shooters or the animal rights people, and then now you've got, you know, a few noisy locals and what have you. It's not such.
1: No, and most of those Brumby support Facebook accounts have a whole number of followers from the United States of America who are watching carefully too.
24: That is absolutely the case. And I think there's an awful lot that needs to be questioned about the transparency of the whole of this matter at the moment too. So when you've got the government particularly aren't allowing the release of raw data, and we're not hearing, you know, specifically what's going on in the park with the shooting. One of the claims was, you know, well, there haven't been any, you know, people making comment about what, you know, cruelty they're seeing if the shots aren't correct. But the fact is the parks aren't letting people in to actually see what's going on.
1: No, and they won't even film what they're doing, which would be scientifically beneficial. They won't even film it because they don't want to ever see the fallout from shooting from the air.
24: No, that's 100% right. I mean, they had at the last inquest for animal welfare, you know, they were questioned about putting the cameras on, and they fudged around saying, oh, you know, don't really know if that will happen, and the don't have any requests from the RSPCA. And the RSPCA said, yeah, you know, good idea to have them on. And then they said, oh, no, don't think it'll work. And then Penny Sharp recently advised Parliament to say that cameras wouldn't be put on because it's against the fast operating manual.
1: What a crock. It's okay to put cameras on the chest of park rangers, but it's not okay to put cameras on helicopters to find out the result of how this cull operates.
24: That's right. And then when you look at who has actually put together the fast operating manual, it's the parks. So they've made it that you can't have, you know, filming on these.
1: Stop.
24: It's a matter of them protecting their own. So so the transparency is a really important thing here. And when you've got these lobby groups who are reporting, you know, to the government, and they're saying that aerial culling is the only option, that too is not correct, because, and then they're saying, you know, it's the only way it's going to get the numbers down. We've got a problem with the numbers, as you've clearly, you know, discussed before. And when you've got the modelling might be okay, not okay, but the fact is the input data is the thing that's actually challenging those numbers.
1: Yeah, very, very true, Michelle. I've got to get to some other callers, but thank you for having your say on that subject. We'll do a little bit more just after the news. I want to go to Jacob. Hi, Jacob.
0: Hello there.
1: Go ahead.
0: Yes, hello there. I would like to say this. If people practice one random act of kindness a day, this world would just be a better place.
1: I think you're right.
0: About the decades, the centuries, if people stop complaining about politicians so much, if people stop complaining about how bad the world is going, if people stop complaining about the big issues that we cannot control and focus on others rather than the vein in our head in front of the mirror that is blowing up more and more through frustration, this world would be a better place. You know what I'm doing these days, Chris?
1: What are you doing?
0: I'm shouting people different types of McDonald's meals through drive-thru. I'm going to Coles and I'm actually buying $100 gift vouchers to give to people who are struggling. I said, God bless you, I'm a Christian, here we go. You know, and I just want to be as selfless as I possibly can. So people stop thinking of themselves and start relying on a selfless step at a time. I think that this world would just be a better place altogether.
1: Hear, hear, Jacob. That's the message for the day, the Good Samaritan message for the day. Good on you. I hope you don't get overwhelmed by those trans fat sort of smells out of McDonald's. Good luck.
0: No.
1: Thank you very much. There you go. He's doing his bit to make the world a better place, and he's right. We have become a more selfish human race. We just have, worldwide. We're more selfish about what we're doing, about what we want, and about what we have. And it would make for a better world if we were a little more selfless than selfish. I've run out of time this hour, but for those who are waiting on the open line, I will get to you after the news. I do promise. Don't go anywhere. 13 12 69 is the telephone number. And I will also catch up with the person who put together that incredible song in support of the Brumbies in Kosciuszko.
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3: Colby, Richard Road busy at times as you make your way to the M7. Penrith and work on Mulgoa Road near Pathis, and the M1 clear out of Sydney down to Wollongong. 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
27: Childcare centres which don't meet national standards will not get government funding. The federal government has agreed to fund a 15% pay rise for workers for another 18 months. But Education Minister Jason Clare says that funding will be stripped from centres which are not doing the right thing.
28: If you want this funding for your staff, then you've got to make sure you meet the national safety standard. 95% of centres meet that standard today. I want it to be 100%.
27: One Nation leader Pauline Hanson will front the National Press Club. Rhys Sullivan reports.
29: Senator Hanson will front the NPC today for the first time amid a surge of support for One Nation, which has seen it overtake Labor in first preference votes in both the News Poll and Resolve polling this month. However, the party's rise in popularity has also mounted pressure on Senator Hanson to clearly explain her long-term vision for the country and provide policies outside of One Nation's traditional anti-immigration stances. At Parliament House, Canberra, Rhys Sullivan, Super Radio Network News.
27: An Inner West Sydney pool will be renamed in honour of world-renowned pathologist and Australian of the Year, the late Professor Richard Scollier. Leichhardt Park Aquatic Centre will be named in his honour. The council voted to endorse the proposal from the Inner West Mayor, Councillor Darcy Byrne. The centre's visited by more than 700,000 people annually and will undergo a major renovation and upgrade. The New South Wales Auditor-General's performance audit into water management has found water security in regional areas needs more investment. 15 regional councils, which provide water to their communities, recorded operating losses. Irrigators Council CEO Dr. Madeline Hartley says it's a very complex issue.
30: So the audit office has called out issues of increasing regulatory complexity, duplication between agencies, poor data systems, stakeholder confusion, and a failure to assess the cumulative impacts of successive reforms on regulated water users. And it also importantly confirms that strong regulation and practical regulation are not competing objectives.
27: An elderly man has died in a unit fire in Sydney's southwest. Emergency services were called to the Bonnyrigg property at 5:20pm yesterday and found smoke pouring out of the unit. The man, aged in his 80s, was dragged out of the burning home and given CPR, but he was unable to be revived. A terror plot targeting the UFC event at the White House has been revealed. Five people have been arrested. They're accused of planning to use drones to herd fight-goers and politicians towards a sniper team. And Prince George is following in his dad's footsteps. The palace has confirmed the 13-year-old future king will attend Eton College later this year, Prince William's former school. In sport, the Blues and Maroons are getting ready for Game 2 of Origin, which will be played at the MCG tonight. New South Wales won the first game of the series by 2 points. They've won 5 of the 6 matches they've played at the MCG. At the World Cup, Erling Haaland's first half brace in his debut helped Norway to a 4-1 victory against Iraq. France defeated Senegal 3-1. The clash between Algeria and Argentina will shortly get underway. While the Aussies are training ahead of their clash with the United States, Socceroos assistant coach Hayden Fox says the World Cup is much bigger now than it was when he played in the 90s.
4: To be honest, it wasn't as hyped as it's been in these recent months and over the years in terms of social media and the messaging that gets out.
27: In finance, the All Ords is down 10 points and $1 buying 70.66 US cents. 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Partly cloudy with light winds. We're heading for top temperatures of 22 in the city, 21 in the west. Looking ahead, sunny tomorrow, partly cloudy Friday and Saturday. At the moment in the city, it's 16 degrees, 15 at Bankstown, Penrith and Richmond. Also 15 at Bondi. That's the latest news. Now Chris Smith across Australia on 2SM.

Well, this week, the Donald turned 80, as you probably know, and spent the morning of his birthday waiting for birthday calls. But guess what? None came in. So he decided to ring them and remind them that it was his special day.

0: hello. Under pressure, Prime Minister Anthony Albanese speaking. Who's this?
1: Hello, it's Donald. I just said I'd give you a call, you know, because it's such a big day. It's a huge day here. I love it. It's a great day.
0: Oh, yes, yes. It seems like you're having a lot of fun. I heard there was something going on there.
1: It certainly is. It's a big day, all right. It's a really big one for me, you know, don't you think? Do you agree?
0: Oh, I'm sorry. I'm not sure what you're talking about. I'm under a lot of pressure here, yeah?
1: Pressure? You? Like what?
0: Well, I'm trying to work out what colour to paint the beach house when I retire from politics. In maybe 2 years or 2 months or 2 weeks.
1: Yeah, whatever. Anyway, you forgot my birthday. It's my birthday today.
0: Oh, I'm so sorry. Happy birthday, Uncle Donnie. Oh, yeah, that's right. I've got a present for you, but it might take a while to get to you.
1: Well, yeah, what is it? What is it? I like presents. What is it? Is it a cake with 80 candles? I don't know. Will a girl jump out of the cake?
0: Oh, this might take a while. But what it is I'm going to send back one of your Virginia-class submarines.
2: Hello, this is Prime Minister Netanyahu. Who is this?
1: Bibi, it's me, Donald. Just that I'd ring you to save you ringing me.
2: Oh, yes, yes, I was going to ring you, Donald. We're going to stop shooting at the Lebanese very soon, I promise, I promise. I'm sorry I didn't realize that you were going to call. I was going to call you, but don't swear at me, please.
1: Oh, no. It wasn't that. I don't really care about that anymore. I fixed everything over there. It's all done. It's all good. No. It's a big day for me over here in D.C.,
2: Oh, yes, yes. I knew something was going on in the White House. It sounds very exciting, but not sure what it is. I thought your big day was July 4, and it's a little bit early, isn't it?
1: No, baby. No. It's my birthday. I was waiting for your call.
2: Okay. Happy birthday, President Trump.
3: Hello? This is the preferred Prime Minister of Australia, Pauline Hanson. Can I help you?
1: Oh, yeah, I heard that. So anyway, thought I'd give you a call to make sure that you're across everything. Hope you haven't forgotten anything, Pauline, because, you know, when you become Prime Minister down there, you got to remember these things. It's what you do. You got to remember everything. You know, it's a big deal. You know, America is a great ally of Austria, and I was just wondering when you were going to call. You know, that's all it was.
3: Please explain.
1: Well, it's my birthday. I was waiting for a call from you, and I got a call from Andrew Albacore or whatever that guy, the president down there or whatever he is. Anyway, I don't really care about that, but I was waiting for you to give me a ring. But listen, I haven't got time now. I got to run.
3: So wait, where are you off to now?
1: I've got a great big event to go to. It'll be an all-in brawl at its very best.
3: Oh, do you mean the big UFC fight at the White House? I love a good Barney. And I'm not talking about Joyce.
1: Nope, that's finished. That's all done with. That really was just for my birthday party more than anything. Nope, I'm off to the G7 summit in France. I like France. I'm getting over there. I gotta hurry, though, because I promised Emmanuel Macron that I was gonna be nice to him.
3: Please explain.
1: Well, I have to go easy on him because, well, I used to date his wife. Or was it his mother? Anyway, can't remember. Gotta go.
4: Happy birthday to you.
1: Happy birthday to me. Happy birthday to me. Happy birthday to Donald. Happy birthday to me.
5: Thank you, Moxo. It's like a scene from a Hollywood movie, isn't it? Or a horror movie, I don't know. Vince in Newcastle. Good morning to you, Vince.
6: Hello, Chris. How are you, mate?
5: Good, thank you.
6: Mate, I've been listening about the Brumbies. Mate, I just keep shaking my head. I can't believe what's going on. I played footy in a little town called Tumbarumba back in the 60s.
5: Mm-hmm.
6: And they called Brumbies way back then. But you know what they used to do?
5: What?
6: They had people used to come in, round them up, the old sick ones, the frail ones and everything, round them up, take them out of the snowy and take them down to the knackeries.
5: Yeah.
6: And that was a full-time job. It cost the government nothing.
5: Yeah.
6: This was people, this is how they earned their living.
5: Why we can't do that now, I've got no idea.
6: Why? Why can't we do it?
5: Because it's run by people in Macquarie Street who know nothing about the heritage, or the landscape of that area.
6: But, mate, I just get frustrated. The poles and that, they bring them down, break them in, and sell them or give them away. They make unbelievable stock horses.
5: Well, there's a rehoming process that has gone on in relation to Brumbies at Kosciuszko, and I'm going to cover that tomorrow on the program, but it's something that could have been enlarged and you could have gotten away from torturing these Brumbies, but they've decided...
6: Chris, you know what the problem is?
5: What?
6: These bloody politicians haven't lived.
5: Yeah.
6: And they got these advisors probably on five...

0: bloody office.
1: Exactly. They've been in bubbles, political bubbles, all of their life, Vince. I've got to leave you and go to Leanne in Orange on the same subject. Go ahead, Leanne.
2: Hello. How are you going?
1: Good, thank you.
2: I won't ask how you are. I already know.
1: Thank you.
2: Yeah. I'm just thinking, just leave the Brumbies alone. They're not a problem. But I think ruined feral pigs.
1: Yeah.
2: Main issue.
1: Yeah, not only in terms of the litters that they produce on a regular basis, which is far more damaging than a horse would give birth to in a 12-month period, but in terms of wrecking the environment, where's the cull on the pigs?
2: Well, exactly. I mean, if I had enough trucks, I would load a stack load of pigs up in one, and I'm not quite sure if you can put roos in another one, but I'd like to drop off there in Hyde Park and Parliament House.
1: Yes, good one, Leanne. I like that kind of protest. Wouldn't that make for terrific visual headlines and make the point? Charlie, good morning.
3: Morning, how you going?
1: Good, thanks.
3: Mate, I just want to talk about the Brumbies and the people that have a problem with the helicopter.
1: Yep.
3: Do they actually know what terrain these horses live in? Like, I'm not supporting the cull by any means, but the terrain these animals live in is mountain range. And to get a person in there on foot, it takes a fair bit to get into that country. I've had a bit to do with it, so.
1: So you're saying the option of getting in there and herding them together is not an option at all?
3: Oh, the horses live there because they can get around. So the option is on foot or on horseback for a person to get in and muster the Brumbies together. The helicopter is the quickest way. I'm not saying it's the best way, but it's the quickest way to get these animals together or corralled and to do something else with them.
1: You don't think there's any other option than the way they're doing it?
3: Well, you either have to get in there on horseback or foot, or you can't get a ute in there unless it's on a fire trail, and you just miss too much country where horses can hide in pockets. Like, if you want to rehome these horses, then the helicopter is the most successful way to muster that terrain.
1: Okay, all right, a fair point. I wonder whether shooting them from those helicopters can be avoided, though.
3: Well, they never used to shoot animals previously. As previous caller said, they used to muster them on horseback and remove them.
1: Yeah.
3: But, yeah, it's the way the people run this show. There's more options out there than just shooting them. You can corral them and get them to a set of yards and move them from there. But it's the people in charge of this show that think that shooting is the only answer.
1: Yeah, okay. Appreciate your call. Good to get your call. And, Charlie, thank you very much for that. You know, one song has captured the emotions of many Australians opposed to the cull, and I've been playing it this week. It's called Tell the Wind How Brumbies Fall. It's attracted widespread attention. I've got dozens of emails saying, can you play it again, please? And it's become a rallying cry for many in the Brumbie movement. The woman behind the song is Suzanne Jane Armstrong, who wrote the lyrics and the story herself and then used AI as a tool to help bring the music to life, which I thought, given what she's produced, is extremely clever. Suzanne joins me right now. Hi there. Welcome to the program.
4: Hi there, Chris. How are you going?
1: Congratulations.
4: Thank you. It's really wonderful that the message is getting out there. I just really hope that it can help.
1: You must have been motivated to write it because of what you disagree with about the Brumbie cull, right?
4: Yeah, absolutely. One of my friends couldn't stop crying, and we were talking about it, and I was saying, what can we do? And she said, why don't you write a song? And I thought, yeah, I could do that. And then I thought about it, and I was thinking about, you know, how could music, because I know that music's really powerful, and music's got the ability to really tap into people's feelings. And I'm conscious of the fact that there are these decision makers out there who, for whatever reason, I'm not seeing the fact that Brumbies are living beings, and the whole inhumane approach that's being taken is just

0: It's just horrendous. And I was completely horrified when I started doing, the deeper research into this. And I thought, how can I write a song that really appeals and wins hearts and minds? And I wanted to be able to kind of tap into people's feelings and for people to be moved by what's occurring, just as I was. And it made me cry when I was looking at the photographs. And so I basically gave it some thought and thought, well, if I wrote a song from the perspective of a Brumby, and then I kind of came up with the concept of, a Brumby stallion who's, lived on the snowy mountains all his life, and he's seen all these, various different, family members that he's looked after, and the way that the environment that these horses live in, this kind of, it's really tough terrain, through the, in my song it talks about, the wind and the stormy weather, and he's, this stallion in my mind, I kind of created this concept of, how he had a mare and how he had a little foal and all his family members on the mountains. And that's how it kind of, the song came to life in my head.
1: And it was
0: And
1: helpful
0: then
1: that you grew up writing poems and writing songs, I understand.
0: I did. I mean, I was very lucky that, my family had a farm, and it was quite a, it was a rural farm out in the UK in Lancashire. And I used to spend my childhood in the hayloft. My favourite place was in the hayloft, writing poems and music and stories. And I used to, I can never say this word right, the Rogette's Thesaurus or Thesaurus,
1: Yeah,
0: however you say it, but
1: Rogus Thesaurus, yes.
0: And I used to, that was my one of my favorite things to read in the dictionary, and I was kind of one of those geeky children, right? But that's what I did. And I had a passion about words, and words have always been something that I've really enjoyed
1: Well, the
0: writing
1: lyrics
0: things
1: are
0: that
1: just
0: affected.
1: superb, but you also had to have the ability to put it through AI. Had you had that, or did you have to teach yourself that?
0: No, I had to teach myself that. And so I kind of researched. So about probably about 6 months ago, I started writing songs because I've been doing kind of like art therapy personally, and I started writing music to be able to share the kind of feelings and emotions that I had. And I'm very much, I don't know if you've heard of a lady, Yayoi Kusama, and she's a Japanese artist, and she basically shares her art. She's been institutionalized, I think, for 50 years, but her kind of her ethos is, and what really resonated, the sentiment was that she said something along the lines of, if her art affects or helps just one person, then it's a reason to create art. It's worthwhile.
1: Well, it is
0: Something.
1: worthwhile. This is a masterpiece. And just let's remind our listeners of exactly what you were able to produce.
2: Tell my fool I kept on running. Tell my mirror I heard her cry.

0: Congratulations yet again.
1: Thank you.
0: You must be proud of that.
1: Sorry.
0: You must be proud of that.
1: Yeah, I just really, I am. And I really hope that the key thing I did this for was I just hope that it can help make a difference. There's so many people out there that are doing such an amazing job of raising awareness. I really do hope that the song can help.
0: Thank you so much for your time this morning.
1: Yeah, thank you, Chris.
0: Good on you. Susan Jane Armstrong. That is quite a feat. And it gets you right smack bang in the middle of the heart. The problem is some of our politicians don't have one.
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3: Colby, Richmond Road remains busy at times, eastbound making way to the M7 and the M4 moving steadily westbound to Blue Mountains, and Mount Victoria Great Western Highway remains closed in the both directions. 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I'm Ian Wallace with the latest traffic on 2SM 1269.
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0: Steve, good morning.
10: How you going, Chris?
0: Good, thanks.
10: I'm just I'm over all this bloody hypocritical governments, you know. Labor's the main ones, but you know, probably a lot of people listening wouldn't realise that they banned the live export of sheep. Comes in place in 28 out of Western Australia to the Middle East, and we've got the, you know, I talked to you a couple of weeks ago, but we've got the toughest animal regulations in the world.
0: Yeah.
10: Welfare goes. So they banned that, you know, that market keeps going, but like it goes to countries that have got no welfare standards at all.
0: No.
10: You know, and 4 million sheep have gone out of Western Australia. 2 abattoirs are closed down. Anybody involved with the industries doing it tough, you know, truckies, shearers, just the local towns.
0: Yeah.
10: So that was all about the welfare animals. Now we've got a New South Wales government that believes that putting half a dozen bullets into an animal and the thing's still kicking and, you know, dies a slow death, and, you know, a foal hanging around with no mum, and that's going to whittle her to death. You know, it's just so hypocritical.
0: Hypocritical, and it's torture. It's not cruelty, it's torture.
10: Oh, you know, renewables, they might be good for the planet, good for the environment. Yet bloody ripping out, you know, like along roadsides up near Gulgong, you know, taking trees out with hollows that have got, you know, hundreds of years old.
0: Yep.
10: You know, the birds that have died.
0: Yep.
10: In nesting season as well.
0: Yeah, koalas.
10: Yeah. You know, it's just anything that you think about with these politicians is just hypocritical. And how people can even consider them. It's just, you know, Chris, it's been a while, but I was on the local show committee here in the local town. And people in the show committee come from all walks of life. And they get together on the show committee and all opposing points of views. And, you know, the pavilion might need a new floor in it.
0: Yeah.
10: So everybody gets together. How are we going to make the money? So they make the money. How are we going to do it? Well, we'll have a working bee, you know, Sunday, 3 weeks' time, and we'll cement the floor of the pavilion, and it gets done. And I just can't understand why politics can't be the same.
0: Yeah. Yeah.
10: Just bloody ridiculous.
0: I'm hearing you, Steve. So disconnected to the rest of smaller communities around Australia, you make a good point. Thank you for your call.
10: Thanks, mate.
0: All right. Shane, hi.
11: Good morning, Chris. Yeah, Steve, spot on, by the way. Yes, just wanted to talk about the budget, but it's really bad about the Brumbies, you know. That they should be up there and muster them, you know, just like they done years ago.
0: Yeah, even if you can't muster all of them, you're going to reduce the population, if, of course, that is what you've got to do. But how about the population of feral pigs?
11: God almighty. Yeah, we've got them here, and just half a kilometre away, they're down the creeks, you know. And I'm afraid they're going to come up here, but because I do have water, but they would decimate your house, your everything, like your gardens, your veggie patch, the anything that you got. Yeah, they're terrible things. Yeah, they're only good to be in a pigsty. That's where they belong.
0: Yeah.
11: Yeah, about the budget, Chris. I think it's going to change this nation for a few years, you know, until it's repealed. The young bloke having a go, he's going to be taxed.
0: Yeah.
11: You know, mums and with the family trusts and everything, discretionary trust.
0: A hell of a lot less left for the kids.
11: Yeah. Someone that's going to try and have a go, like a young bloke, he can't afford to go and buy a new house in a housing estate that's bloody 20 mile away. Can he?
0: No. I'm hearing you, mate. We're going to hear a lot more about all of this. I think this is the beginning of the end of the Treasurer and also the Prime Minister, but thank you very much for your call. You know, I love Mudgee, especially this time of the year with its beautiful sunny days and crisp, cool nights. 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
2: 2SM, Sydney traffic.
3: Penrith work on Mulgoa Road affecting southbound traffic near Panthers. Now, Colby Richmond Road remains busy at times in both directions. Warrenora Bridge looking okay east and westbound. 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I'm Ian Wallace, 2SM, 1269.
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13: Flicked it out, Walker, oh easy, Flegler.
12: Can Queensland win game two and force a decider? Or will New South Wales seal the series in Melbourne?
13: Hamiso, Tedesco's got it!
12: The battle for state supremacy resumes Wednesday, June 17. 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
0: Diane, you've got the latest.
18: Thank you, Chris. A man's been arrested after a woman was allegedly kidnapped during a home invasion in Sydney's West. New figures highlight the generosity of Australians during natural disasters. An emergency alert will be tested in Liverpool today, and the Roosters have re-signed rising star Siwa Wong. We'll have those stories and more at the top of the hour.
0: Thank you so much for that. I have got a reply from James Ashby. I mentioned to Mark Latham that this, as I understand it, is the very first invitation that Pauline Hanson has got to appear at the National Press Club, which, when you consider the fact that she's been so prominent in politics for three decades, you'd have thought they may have asked her to come on and talk about what she believes in. And, you know, if they don't believe in what she says, they could always scrutinise that with a question or two. Anyway, James says the press club were divided over Pauline's invite back in the 90s. So they weren't supportive of an invite that may have been given to her in the 90s. So this is about 10 years after she first went into Parliament. But they've never allowed her to appear until now, is my understanding. And then another contact that I have in One Nation is saying the same thing, that this is the first invitation supported by the National Press Club unanimously to have her speak today. Today only in 30 years. Quite amazing. Well, I spoke with former Blues hooker Benny Elias before Origin 1 last month, but State of Origin history and wisdom isn't just found among the ranks of former players who starred in the past. There are television and radio callers of the game who have fond memories of their nights calling the game live from the old Lang Park and the old Aussie Stadium in Sydney. One of those callers made his name in the game of rugby league actually as one of the most colourful referees we've ever seen. But he still has some great memories calling some very dramatic State of Origin classics.
19: Here's Hollywood and Zorba.
20: And Greg, hasn't he built up? I mean, how can he get any bigger? He looks like a man mountain, Mel Meninga.
21: Mate, he's big all right, but he's big in some of the wrong places. Though I'm looking at the back of him now, and he's probably got to be in a pair of 38 shorts. He's going to certainly take a lot of pulling down tonight if he's retained some of that pace, but he looks in terrific form.
22: Here's Meninga away again. Swanton flies at a barbecue inside. Now it goes to Gary Belcher. Back now, this time to Michael Hagan. Hagan steps another basketball star pass over the top. Up one a player. Oh, it's a try, but I can't pick it up. Who?
23: Yeah, it's number five. That's Michael Hancock.
22: Hancock.
23: Queensland in for another try. Two tries to Hancock. The ball rebounding off Gary Jack. Hancock was there. The referee ruled. Play on. It was a pass over the top from Hagan. Bounced off Gary Jack into the arms of Hancock. And Hancock, with no room to move, has gone in and scored his second try in his State of Origin debut.
0: Yeah, Peter Peters and Greg Hartley together, they're calling one of those Origin games. Greg Hollywood Hartley, welcome to the Super Radio Network.
24: Thank you, Chris. Nice to be on, champ.
0: Good to have you on. You and Peters in the commentary box produce some great fun radio and exciting radio, but what are some of your outstanding memories of Origin when you were calling the game?
24: Mostly all the tries, mate. There were so many great tries in those years, great players that we just mentioned, Meninga there. But there was Choppy Close. There were just so many to remember them all, mate. Most of those Queensland sides were just so gifted and so much talent, mate, in the side. You know, you can't just pick anyone out, but just sensational players, sensational period in our game.
0: I tell you what actually hurt a lot of us Blues is that every Wednesday night, Wally Lewis would get the man of the match, as I remember. It was an ongoing nightmare that he would get the man of the match and all of a sudden we'd be humbled yet again.
24: Yeah, he did that to us so many times. There was only one bloke he had problems with in those days, and that was Brett Kenny. I always rated Bert as good as Wally. Wally could kill you 15 out from your own line with his pace and his power, but Bert, he could kill you from his own 15-yard line out with the pace he had. And I always thought that Brett was a better player. And as tough as he was, and he could score tries that Wally couldn't, and Wally could score tries that Brett couldn't.
0: Yeah, very true. Did you have a hunch back in 1980, when Origin began as one game, that this was going to be more than just a one-off exhibition match?
24: Well, it had to be, because we were stealing Queensland players to play for New South Wales, and they were born in Queensland. Kevin Humphreys and a few of the hierarchy out there, Ross Livermore, decided that we'd make an Origin series out of there. Born in Queensland, you play for Queensland. Forget about what you did in the past in the 70s and 80s when I refereed state matches. And it was a great concept. It came to fruition in those early 80s. And it's just turned to be out the pinnacle of our game, Chris. And I've been around the world doing test matches all over the place. And I've never seen rugby league played as hard and as tough as State of Origin, Chris.
0: Yeah, and it appeared in the early stages that it was Queensland that dominated the concept because they got Origin. And it was designed for Queenslanders, as you described, to go back home and play in the maroon jersey. But I think today New South Wales has the same passion nowadays, despite what a Queenslander might argue.
24: Oh, look, there's no doubt about that. We've got just as much passion as the banana benders, mate. We always have had. We weren't show-offs. I mean, when Billy Moore started walking down that ramp singing out Queenslander, Queenslander, it just made us more determined to beat them. But, no, we've got as much passion as any of those fellas up there. There's no doubt about it. And in some cases, more.
0: I love your passion. What did you make of that first game at a Call Stadium when we were that far behind and came back in the final stages?
24: Well, mate, I opened a bottle of red thinking we were going to crush them. And then the first 20 minutes when they led by 20 points, I started to finish the bottle off. And, and then all of a sudden... we see the turnaround and the power. And that talk about passion, that passion came out in the second half. But the one thing, Chris, we can't give them a start like we've given them in this game tonight, mate, because if we do, playing catch-up won't happen.
0: Yeah, look, we're reading some stuff in the last 24 hours about how, you know, Laurie Daly's final pitch to the team is not full of passion. It's full of probably a little bit more strategy and not passionate. I can't understand any of that, because if you are a first-grade rugby league player and you're playing in a state of origin, do you really need your coach to pump you up to get you ready for that?
24: Mate, soon as they get out of bed in the morning to play state of origin, the passion's always there. They go through their own little rituals to prepare themselves for what's going to happen when the whistle blows. We've got just as much passion as they've got, mate. They seem to show it a little bit more, but we're more reserved. We're more educated down here than some of those turkeys up there.
0: What are you expecting from tonight's game? First of all, it's a packed house, 90-odd thousand people, and it's in Melbourne at the MCG. But what are you expecting in the game?
24: It depends on how we start, Chris. We've got to make sure that middle of our game is sensational, a kicking game with both Cleary and...
0: Moses,
24: yeah. We've got options there, so if they target Cleary, they can go to Moses. Our kicking game is very important, but more important than just the kicking game, it's the chase on the kick, Chris. If we get down there and suffocate their defence carrying the ball out of their own 10-metre line, we'll go a long way to beating them, because they will, I think they'll capitulate. We put bombs up, yeah, start targeting a few of those players, particularly Walsh, wherever he plays, he'll come on somewhere, yeah. And Kalen Ponga. That's all we've got to do, suffocate their defence in the early stages of the game, keep them pinned down in their own 10 and 15, make it hard for them to look down the field. They've got to run 70 yards to get near our line. That's the only way we can beat them. Our kicking game's important. As I said, defence is paramount important, and stitch up our middle, Chris. And we've got Payne Haas there now. He's going to make a big difference.
0: Yeah.
24: Cleary, with his kicking game, is going to be sensational. It's Hudson Young. I'm expecting a big game from Hudson Young. And the X factor is, what's he going to do with Ethan Strange when he brings him on? He's already indicated he's going to use him.
0: In the back row, I hope this is a sort of a red herring, because I can't see the kid in the back row when you've got, you know, Cameron Murray and Radley on the sidelines.
24: Oh, yeah, we've got a terrific bench. But then so have they, you know. Murray, Victor Radley, you know, we've got some terrific players there sitting on the bench waiting to go on, as they do too. Now, a lot of it's going to come down, Chris, to attitude, just to make sure we can beat them this time, take the series, because we've got to go up there and play them in Dodge City, as I call it. And they're a 10-point better side. So let's just get them by the throat this time and put them to sleep.
0: Put them to sleep. How's life treating you at the moment, Greg?
24: Mate, I live in paradise down here. I'm between two big mountains on the Hawkesbury River. I love my rugby league. And I listen to you as much as I possibly can. You're doing a terrific job, champ. You just keep it up.
0: You're a champion. Thank you very much for the kind words. Great to have you on, and great to hear your voice again, Greg Hartley.
24: Anytime, Chrissy. Look after yourself, son. God bless you.
0: Good on you. Greg Hollywood Hartley on the Super Radio Network. Fantastic memories from his time, not just as the caller, but what a colourful referee. Fantastic. 11 minutes to news time.
1: 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Sydney traffic.
3: M2 looking good going east and westbound. Colby Richmond Road remains busy at times. Eastbound the M7 and Penrith work on Mulgoa Road southbound near Panthers. Need a new hot water system? 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I'm Ian Wallace with the latest traffic on 2SM 1269.
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0: Gary's our last cab off the rank. Go ahead, Gary.
26: Hey, Chris. How are you, mate?
0: Very well.
26: Just about old mate with the budget and dumb Albo's lies. Remember he said, I'll never rely on the Greens to pass legislation?
0: Yeah.
26: Well, he's got 30 seats in the Senate. He needs 39 to pass this budget through as legislation. The Greens have got 10 votes. He's going to need all of those 10 votes to pass it. So every young person out there that's been kneecapped by this budget who's voting Green, be warned.
0: Yeah, be warned and remember. That's most important, Gary. Thank you very much for that. Happy birthday if you've got one today. If you're celebrating, do so hard. You share it with, oh, this is a blast, Barry Manilow, who turns 83 years of age. Let's go back to 1978. And Copacabana.

That is almost an anthem of our late 70s growing up, isn't it? From Barry Manilow and all those other Manilow songs. Great blast. Happy birthday if you share it with Barry Manilow. We'll be here to do it again at the same time tomorrow. Looking forward to your company on the Castle of Common Sense.

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1: Wilson, a cyclone crash in motorway near Picton Road. Now the M4 looking okay, east and westbound, and Mount Victoria, Great Western Highway remains closed in both directions. 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
0: 2SM.

0: In this bulletin, two more people arrested and charged over an alleged kidnapping and murder in Sydney. Pauline Hanson to front the National Press Club and Origin 2 to be played tonight in Melbourne. Good afternoon, I'm Diane Coveney-Garland. One Nation leader Pauline Hanson will address the National Press Club. Rhys Sullivan reports.
1: Senator Hanson will front the NPC today for the first time amid a surge of support for One Nation, which has seen it overtake Labor in first preference votes in both the News Poll and Resolve polling this month. However, the party's rise in popularity has also mounted pressure on Senator Hanson to clearly explain her long-term vision for the country and provide policies outside of One Nation's traditional anti-immigration stances. At Parliament House, Canberra, Rhys Sullivan, Super Radio Network News.
0: Well, the Prime Minister, Anthony Albanese, has been asked if he'll be tuning in to watch Ms. Hanson's speech.
2: I've got a busy day, so I'll leave that to the media.
3: Watch the replay after.
2: I'll be watching the State of Origin tonight, and I'm sure that will be much more fulfilling.
0: Another two people have been charged over the alleged kidnap and murder of a Sydney grandfather. Chris Bagsarian was kidnapped from his North Ryde home in February. The innocent man's body was found 11 days later at Pitt Town in Sydney's northwestern suburbs. A 19-year-old man was arrested in Shelby and charged, while a 21-year-old was taken into custody in Silverwater. He was also charged. That brings to six the number of people facing charges over the violent mistaken identity crime. Police investigations are continuing into an alleged glassing in Sydney's West earlier this year. A 24-year-old man was attacked with a broken bottle in the car park of a family restaurant in Penrith in the early hours of March 22. He was also punched in the face repeatedly. Police say the man suffered a deep facial laceration and has since undergone surgery. Eligible New South Wales households can now get no-interest loans to help them make energy savings. Low-income earners and renters can access up to $15,000 to install things like solar panels and energy-efficient appliances. CEO of the Smart Energy Council, David McElray, says cost is always a big barrier when it comes to changes like this.
4: You might be looking at getting solar and a battery and just be a little bit concerned about how much it'll cost you, and this zero interest loan will hopefully make the difference to you to going ahead and doing it, because it pays for itself after a couple of years. And then you don't have an energy bill, you can help electrify your home, and it helps deal with the cost of living.
0: A new health report is reinforcing the need for urgent action to be taken on workforce planning in the health sector. The research paper found there'll be an undersupply of full-time equivalent specialists by 2033. Vice President of the Australian Medical Association, Associate Professor Julian Raitt, says it's all about future-proofing the sector.
5: We continue to rely on the importing of international medical graduates, and they obviously will continue to form an important part of how we manage the demands of the community going forward. But we also feel there's a better domestic training pipeline for all specialties.
0: It's been 100 days since part of the Great Western Highway was closed in the Blue Mountains at Victoria Pass. Work is undergoing on the road after cracks developed in Mitchell's Causeway. Federal Member for Calaire, Andrew Gee, says it's not just a short-term disruption.
6: The business support package announced by the New South Wales Government is woefully and hopelessly inadequate. Limited in scope and failing to extend beyond Hartley, it leaves many businesses and communities completely unsupported. The current approach, offering small one-off grants, is not just insufficient, it's an insult to hard-working business owners who are struggling to survive.
0: The Reserve Bank's decision to leave interest rates on hold may be some relief for borrowers, but small businesses and households continue to face significant financial strain. Gavin Ord, practicing accountant, business and investment lead, says businesses are increasingly passing on higher costs to consumers.
7: The pause of interest rates increases will be welcomed by mortgage holders and businesses as well, especially those that are facing higher borrowing costs. cost of living pressures remain high and therefore inflation remains high. So don't start thinking that interest rates will come down anytime soon. Future interest rates are still going to head upwards.
0: A man who gunned down a health insurance executive in Manhattan will face a hearing in the United States. 28-year-old is accused of shooting UnitedHealthcare CEO Brian Thompson in December 2024. Luigi Mangione pleaded not guilty to multiple charges. He'll face trial in September. Researchers have extracted leaf protein from discarded cauliflower leaves and identified a potential new use for vegetable scraps. The process could help food manufacturers turn vegetable waste into protein ingredients, reducing waste and adding value to existing crops. RMIT University PhD candidate Kinjal Furia says it's promising research.
3: Leaf doesn't get disposed properly, it can cause global warming, other issues. So we turn that vegetable waste into the high-quality protein. And protein was extracted using the ultrasound technique.
0: It's been revealed the mother of a little girl allegedly murdered in Alice Springs was assaulted on multiple occasions by the child's father. The Australian reports officers were called to the family home on multiple occasions prior to the little girl's death. Kumanji Little Baby went missing from a property at a town camp in Alice Springs in April. 47-year-old Jefferson Lewis was charged with the 5-year-old girl's murder. Her mother had black eyes when she started Sorry Business. The FBI disrupted a terror attack targeting the UFC Freedom event. It was held on the lawn of the White House to mark the 250th anniversary of the United States, as well as the US President Donald Trump's 80th birthday. 5 people have been arrested after the plot was uncovered. The terrorists were planning to use explosive-laden drones to hit the White House. Snipers would have been placed near an exit where people trying to escape the attack would have been funneled. A runaway Tassie Devil has been tracked down after 2 weeks on the run. Mary made her break from the Gold Coast Paradise Country Park after what keepers say was an abnormally large leap out of her enclosure. She's now been found just 2 kilometres away and is now back safe and well. And more than 400 cats have been rescued in Vietnam after they were stolen for food. 9 people have been arrested and an animal welfare group has taken the cats into care. In sport, the New South Wales Blues are backing coach Laurie Daly after his coaching style was slammed. It's been suggested Daly's pre-game talks put players to sleep. Assistant Blues coach Matt King says it's pure nonsense.
8: If you're going to give something that's not true life and air, then you're just creating something that's not true. So it's it hasn't been mentioned, and Loz has got our full support.
0: Well, the Maroons are hoping for a win after losing game one of the series by just 2 points. Maroons assistant coach Matt Ballin won't be drawn on exactly where Rhys Walsh will be playing tonight.
9: The bench has so much flexibility these days where it lets you choose players like Rhys, and he might get on or he might not. It just depends how the game's going. So, you know, he's been he's one of the best attackers in the game.
0: Roosters forward Siwa Wong has signed a 2-year extension with the club. That means he'll stay there until the end of 2028. At the World Cup, Erling Haaland's first half brace in his debut helped Norway to a 4-1 victory against Iraq. France defeated Senegal 3-1. Argentina is on field against Algeria at the moment. The Aussies are training hard ahead of their clash with the United States. Socceroos assistant coach Hayden Fox says the World Cup is much bigger now than it was when he played in 1998.
10: To be honest, it wasn't as hyped as it's been in these recent months and over the years in terms of social media and the messaging that gets out.
0: Australia's Adam Scott will line up for his 100th consecutive major start when he plays in the US Open. The GWS Giants' Toby Green says he's committed to the club. That's despite talk he may be considering a move elsewhere. In finance, the All Ordinaries is up 36 points at 9,167. One Australian dollar 70. 20.67 US cents. 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Partly cloudy with light winds, mostly sunny tomorrow with temperatures ranging from 14 to 23 in the city, 11 to 23 in the west. Looking ahead, partly cloudy Friday, sunny Saturday, cloudy Sunday. Right now in the city, 17 degrees, 17 at Bankstown, 16 at Penrith and Richmond. That's the latest 2SM News. I'm Diane Coveney-Garland.

that song. I haven't heard that song in years. It's a fantastic song, 1978. God. Nearly 50 years ago, my goodness. And it still sounds as good today as it sounded nearly 50 years ago. Pablo Cruz, love will find a way. We will find a way this afternoon to try and entertain you. What's happening on the show guest-wise, let me tell you after 1 o'clock. Look, I think this is an interesting topic. I'm competing with Pauline Hanson at the National Press Club this afternoon, so I think she's going to win hands down. Anyway, what the hell? It is what it is. So after 1 o'clock, we're going to be looking at how artificial intelligence is changing something very familiar, and that is the way that we look after our cars. Yes, as a result of AI. New research shows that more drivers are now using AI tools to understand car problems, preparing for service, and even deciding what repairs they can handle themselves. What would you do? Type into your AI assistant, "Can I do my own oil change?" I suppose these days. Then again, these days it's probably a lot more difficult because cars have computers in them. In the old days, they didn't have them, did they? It was easy. For some, it's boosting confidence. For others, it's raising questions about trust, safety, and whether people are relying too heavily on technology. To help us unpack it all, Adele Coswello. She's the Chief Customer Service at My Car. She's the Chief Customer Service Officer at My Car. So that is an interesting topic, is it not? 47% of vehicle owners trust AI tools or chatbots for servicing decisions. 47%. 49% of petrol and diesel drivers say that AI helps them feel more informed when speaking with technicians. It's a bit like the doctors, I suppose. The mechanics feel a bit like the doctors. I know Dr. Ross has a mug on his desk in his surgery that says something along the lines of, you know, "I went to university, I have a medical degree, does Dr. Google," or something like that. I paraphrase, but in other words, Ross, like everybody else in the medical world, are fed up with people coming into their surgery and saying, "Oh, but on the ChatGPT or whatever it is, it says," 1 in 5 Australians apparently are now more comfortable doing basic maintenance tasks like wiper or tyre changes because of AI tools. We just bought my wife a new car, and the guy in the showroom, one of the showrooms that we went to, because we looked at several different models, and he lifted the boot and he said, this car's got a spare tyre. And I looked at Jill and I said, "Does it matter? If you're going to get a flat tyre, what are you going to do? You're going to ring the service you pay $160 a year for and say, 'Hello, it's Jillian here. I've

0: got a flat tire. Could you come and change it, please? That's for sure. It doesn't matter, does it? Anyway, that's going to happen after 1 o'clock this afternoon. And then we get a chance to take your calls. You can have your say on all sorts of things. After 2 o'clock, Leonie Thomas, she joins us. Today we're talking about Bonnie Tyler's health struggle, Rod Stewart's tone-deaf World Cup trip, poison us at the Whiskey A Go-Go, whatever that's about, she'll tell us. It's all in gossip, that much and more. I think we're even talking about the State of Origin game tonight as well with Leonie, so we will do that. Okay, but it means she doesn't have to pay extra for the tyre on top of the call-out fee, says Melissa. Isn't that the truth? These days, when you buy a new car, you sort of ask the question, but does this price include the steering wheel? Or do I actually have to pay for that? I was surprised to see when she took delivery of the aforementioned new motor vehicle, there were actually mats in the front seat and the back seat. So she got mats. goodness. So we were talking about Pauline Hanson. Let's take a break. We'll come back and we'll talk a little more about Pauline Hanson before we go to the 12:30 news update, because there's a couple of things. As I said, she's doing her press club address today, first time in 30 years, all of a sudden a force to be reckoned with. So they stand up and say, we better do this. We haven't done this in 30 years, but we better do this. So they do it today. Of course, Pauline Hanson has publicly criticised the Department of Defence following a four-day training exercise in Canberra. Now, why would Pauline Hanson criticise the Defence Forces for a four-day training exercise in Canberra? We need these important training exercises. We have to do this. Oh, hang on. Maybe she's right. I'll tell you what they were training to learn after the break.
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2: On the M5 motorway, a broken down truck at Sydneybound approaching the River Road and Truckwell Road on ramp into the breakdown lane, and the speed limit is down to 60 km an hour. The M7 motorway remains heavy northbound towards Richmond Road after an earlier crash. Warm up winter mornings with Nescafe Gold or Blend 43, 90 to 150 gram instant coffee, half price at IGA. Price at participating stores until June 23 while stocks last. I'm Tim Govers with the latest traffic on 2SM 1269.
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0: Good afternoon. Thank you for your company this afternoon. Now, let's see. Pauline Hanson has publicly criticised the Department of Defence following a four-day training exercise in Canberra. Now, why would she do that? Don't we need four-day training exercises of our defence forces in Canberra? Well, maybe and maybe not. Yes, army personnel were taught to craft. I'm not making this up. They were taught to craft traditional indigenous weapons. Look up in the sky. It's a bird. It's a plane. No, my God, it's a drone. It's new warfare technology. But don't you fear. Our defence forces have trained in how to make a boomerang. Or a spear. We can spear it out of the sky. I mean, come on, really? Pauline Hanson labelled the training out of touch and woke. I think she was 150% right. I don't know how you get 150%, but anyway, it was 100% right. She argued that resources should be focused on modern warfare, fighting capabilities, rather than traditional crafts. Would there be someone that would disagree with her on that? Oh, yes, of course. The army personnel, the bosses of the army, they would disagree with her. The training program, known as, are we ready? This is the name. Exercise Green Skin. Exercise Green Skin. It involved 60 army personnel, including sergeants and sergeants major. Activities included learning how to identify trees. That! What is this, gentlemen? Sir? A tree. That's right, and what are trees known for? Sir, timber? Shelter? What type of tree is it, sergeant? Gum, sir. I mean, come on. Activities include learning about how to identify trees and craft traditional items such as clubs and spears and axes and coolamans and a boomerang. My boomerang won't come back. Participants are also engaged in cultural tours and a military history tour of the Australian War Memorial. Come on, really? This, look, our history, our Aboriginal history is important. Absolutely. It's extremely important. Do we need to train in how to make a spear, or an axe, or a club, or a boomerang? What good are they going to do in 2026 in warfare? If war was to come to our shores, are we going to be eating bush tucker? Are we going to be lighting fires of a night time to survive? Are we going to be throwing boomerangs at drones? Spears, for God's sake, at soldiers. No, of course we're not. This was the fourth event of its kind, intended to connect personnel and local Indigenous history and traditional traditions. Major Samuel White, the officer in charge, stated that the exercise aimed to help soldiers understand the Aboriginal history of their units, which, you know, I speak with tongue-in-cheek, obviously being a cynic, but I understand that the Aboriginal culture is important. And yes, we should teach our children at school about this. But why do we spend public money on teaching soldiers this? What damn good is it going to do for us in 2026, 21st year warfare, 21st world warfare, learning how to make a boomerang, for goodness sake, or a spear, or a coolerman? Major White noted that some of the crafted items may be used for future ceremonial purposes. Well, there you go. That's important, isn't it? Pauline Hanson wrote on social media, I hope spears and clubs aren't our new plan for defence instead of weapons and drones. The Defence Minister responded to the criticism, stating all these comments from Hanson demonstrate a complete lack of respect for the men and women of the Australian Defence Force who every day work tirelessly and selflessly to keep our nation safe. Well, I guess, Mr. Miles, you'll say exactly the same thing about my comments this afternoon. If you've got a comment you'd like to make about it, what's your thoughts? Do you have any? 13 12 69.
14: 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Sydney traffic.
16: 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I'm Jace Flaxman with the latest traffic on 2SM 1269.
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25: Good afternoon, I'm Benjamin Smith. Two more suspects have been arrested over the alleged kidnapping and murder of Sydney grandfather Chris Bagsarian. A 19-year-old man was arrested in Shalvey yesterday, while a 21-year-old Silverwater man has also been taken into custody. Both were refused bail and will appear in court today. Four people were previously charged over the incident and remain before the courts. Investigations are continuing. An emergency alert will be tested today on some Sydneysiders' phones. At 4 p.m, mobiles in Liverpool will receive a loud siren-like alert as part of a test of a new emergency warning system. Then, at 2 p.m. on the 27th of July, the alert will be tested on all phones nationwide. More New South Wales households will have access to greener upgrades for their homes. $15,000 interest-free loans are being offered to low-income earners for things like solar panels and energy-efficient appliances. Premier Chris Minns says a lot of households have the intent to go green, but just not the money.
26: It's just too expensive. It's hard to get the upfront costs. It's hard to come up with the extra upfront cash to approach one of these providers and get it installed on your roof.
25: The federal government is being urged to commit money towards technology that law enforcement can use to stop AI-generated child abuse material. Authorities received more than 82,000 reports of online child sexual exploitation last year alone. Federal Liberal MP for Fisher, Andrew Wallace, says more needs to be done to protect the most vulnerable.
27: We just can't simply have a situation where protecting children becomes second to the sensitivities or commercial interests of technology companies. Schools have an important part to play, but as to parents, but equally, there has to be some responsibility that is borne by these technology companies.
1: And children's cartoon Bluey will be available in an Indigenous language. 5 episodes will be translated to a language spoken by those in northeast Arnhem Land. The content will be available during NAIDOC week. In sport, all eyes will be on the MCG tonight when the Blues do battle with the Maroons in State of Origin Game 2. New South Wales came from behind to win the first game of the series by 2 points. And Callum Nieuwenhof has joined Perth Glory on a 1-year loan from Scottish Premiership club Heart of Midlothian. The 25-year-old hails from Sydney and debuted for Sydney FC in January 2021. In finance, the All Ordinaries is down 56 points at 9,187. One Australian dollar is buying 70.68 US cents. 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
2: Partly cloudy with light winds. Mostly sunny tomorrow with temperatures ranging from 14 to 23 degrees in the city, 11 to 23 in the west. Looking further ahead, partly cloudy on Friday, sunny Saturday, cloudy Sunday. At the moment in the city, it's 18 degrees, Bankstown 17, Penrith 16 and Richmond 16. That's the latest 2SM News. I'm Benjamin Smear.

0: That is the Peter Pan of rock and roll, as they call him. It is Cliff Richard, Sir Cliff Richard. And some people, he's a really good bloke. I mean, 40 years ago, I know it's a long time, but it's actually plus 40 years ago, I was working in the nation's capital at a radio station there. And we were lucky enough to be so far in front of our opposition, it wasn't funny. We were number one by country miles. So what that meant was every big name that came to town came into the radio station and had an interview. And he was one of them. He came to do a series of tours, and he came to Canberra. And the breakfast announcer, there was a team there, and the girl, her name was Donna. And Donna loved Cliff Richard. And they organised for Cliff Richard to come in the middle of the breakfast show while she was on air and surprise her. And he did it. He came in, he snuck into the studio. She was in the middle of talking on the breakfast show, and he snuck into the studio and popped up, and Donna lost it. Absolutely lost it. It was great radio. They're the sort of things you could do in those days, in those bygone days of wireless. It was fun. He was a great guy. He hung around that radio station for probably the best part of 2.5 hours. He did. He was just a really good bloke. And he had all his, you know, minders with him and security and all that sort of stuff. But he ended up sitting in the, I remember this to the day, he ended up sitting in the kitchen, and it was one hell of a kitchen for a radio station. It had pinball machine in it and a couple of other things, a small pool table, so it was a great stocked kitchen. And I remember him sitting there drinking coffee and wanted to play on the pinball machine. So there was Cliff Richard at the height of his success, early 80s, late 70s, early 80s, playing the pinball machine with the breakfast announcer, or one half of the breakfast team. So, yeah, really good dude. Really great guy he is. And I suppose that's why he's been so successful, because people just love him. Let me see. Australian ski resorts are experiencing a historically, they say, difficult start to 2026 winter season with unusually warm temperatures. It is warm, isn't it? Like, it's 22 degrees here today. That's just crazy. I put a jacket on to come to work today, and I said to my wife as I was leaving, do I really need this? Australian ski resorts experiencing a difficult start to 2026. The winter season, unusually warm temperatures and a lack of natural snowfall, leaving most slopes bare. Mount Buller is currently the only Victorian resort offering limited skiing, relying entirely on man-made snow. Mount Buller is reporting very, very limited coverage, with only the Bourke Street Run operating, apparently. Data from Snow Watch indicates that natural snow depths across most Australian resorts are currently at zero. That's right, zero. Forecasters note that high overnight temperatures have hindered artificial snowmaking efforts, which are crucial for the early part of the season. The short-term weather outlook suggests only light snowfall over the next 5 to 10 days, with experts advising that significant snow may not arrive until July, mid-July. Despite the lack of coverage, resorts have maintained their pricing for lift tickets and seasonal passes, which has drawn criticism from some local users. The snow forecaster Pete Taylor from Snowwatch, he said it's been unseasonably warm over the last month, really. Unfortunately, the resorts haven't been able to make much snow, which is what they rely on in June primarily. While the current start is poor, the experts, ski experts, suggest that the season can turn around rapidly with one or two major weather systems, which historically tend to arrive in Australia's alpine regions during the second or third week of July. So for people that go to the snow on a regular basis, fingers crossed. The 2026 snow season forced a challenging beginning, marked by unseasonably high temperatures and a scarcity of natural snow. While early season visitors are currently limited to small man-made strips of snow, the rest, well, there's just no snow there. Sorry, no snow. Have you been to the snow recently? Do you know, I have lived on this earth for 60 plus years, and I have never been to the snow. Never, never ever been to the snow. The only snow I've ever seen was in New Zealand. When I was a kid, I went there with mum and dad. I was about, I don't know, 10 maybe, 10 or 11 or 12. I went to New Zealand with my mother and father, and I remember that was where I got to see snow, but I've never been to the snowies. I think I've been to the snowies, but I went in summer, so there was obviously no snow. So As you can tell, I'm not a skier. And I think there's a guy I know who's be a similar age to me, and he goes on skiing trips. And he loves going to the snow. He loves going overseas, I might add, to ski as well. And I said to him, aren't you worried about falling and hurting yourself? I suppose it keeps him young. It does. Good luck to him. The ATO is increasing its focus on personal tax compliance this year. What we seem to read each and every year is the ATO are ramping up the number of people that work for them, the number of people that are there solely to try and increase revenue. There's experts warning Australians to be meticulous with their records. Taxpayers are being urged to gather documentation early to avoid penalties and interest charges as the ATO targets overclaimed deductions and omitted income. The ATO is placing a particular focus on work-related expenses, rental property deductions, side hustle income, and trust arrangements. Data matching, of course, allows the ATO to identify discrepancies across a wide range of third-party sources these days. When we spoke to Tony Vidray last time, honestly, the ATO, when money goes into your bank these days, with all of the information that the banks share with the ATO know the money's gone into your bank, almost. So it's very difficult to hide things. That's why the underworld deal in cash. Taxpayers are warned that the proposed $1,000 instant tax deduction is a deduction from taxable income, not an automatic $1,000 cash refund. So, in other words, I suppose if you don't get an income, a refund, a deductible refund, you don't get that $1,000 because it's not as if they're going to mail you $1,000 to put into your bank account. Individuals with legitimate expenses exceeding $1,000 may still be better off claiming actual costs rather than using a standard deduction. Research indicates a growing trend of Australians using... what are we doing? Yep. AI tools. So research is showing that we, as Australians, are using AI tools like ChatGPT for tax advice, leading to high rates of incorrect claims and financial losses. 82% of accountants frequently encounter mistakes caused by misleading AI-generated financial advice. Mark Chapman, a director of tax communications at H&R Block, said, and I quote, "The ATO now receives information from a wide range of third-party sources, meaning taxpayers should assume the ATO already has visibility over much of their financial activity." In other words, they's have been watching for a long, long time, mate. Research found that 88% of accountants are aware of individuals who have experienced direct financial losses due to inaccurate AI-generated tax or financial guidance. So you better be careful, had you not? That is for sure. Interesting to note, no one wanted to comment on Pauline Hanson and her thoughts on the Australian Army Indigenous training. I imagine that's because everyone's watching Pauline Hanson at the press club, yes? She's on as we speak. So what the hell? Let's not compete. Let's take a break and we'll play some more music.
1: 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Sydney traffic.
2: Homebush and Strathfield Centenary Drive heavy both ways past Rookwood northbound and southbound past the market towards Arthur Street. Newtown, King Street busy both ways past Missenden Road. 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I'm Jeff Wallace. That's our traffic on 2SM, 12:69.
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0: That's the Birds, Turn, Turn, Turn. I was just watching, not listening, just watching the presentation of Pauline Hanson at the press club. Protesters have crashed. You can expect that, I suppose. Protesters have crashed her national press club speech. Part of the, I suppose, the presentation today, it will be extremely interesting, will it not, to see what happens when she takes questions. There will be people there. We'll obviously be trying to catch her out. But part of her problem is this presentation that she's making today, she is reading every single word from a script. There is nothing ad-libbed. Not a thing. Everything is being read like it is a script presentation. And I think that's a real weakness. Surely after 30 years, she could have been trained not to do that. You've got to be able to stand on your own two feet with your own two thoughts, not do the entire address without any notes. But I just believe that, you know, if you're going to be in a position of authority like that, for God's sake, she's the most popular woman for Prime Minister in the country at the moment, and you just can't read verbatim off a script. Hello, Graham, how are you?
1: G'day, Brent. I'm well, mate. How are you?
0: Not too bad, mate.
1: I just heard your comments on Pauline's speech, saying that she's reading it. Yes, it's not a good look, but I would defend Pauline this way, in that if you want an honest answer about something or other from any Australian politician, go to Pauline, because she'll give you an honest answer.
0: Oh, I'm not saying she won't. All I'm saying is that after 30 years in politics, you would have thought that someone... Because you've got to remember, as I just said, this is the lady that is the most popular person to be our next Prime Minister here, OK? Now, on the shoulders of that comes responsibility. And part of that responsibility, I believe, is being able to stand in a room full of people, full of journalists, and hold your own.
1: Yeah, well, I take your point, but there's also a point that I don't think any Australian think that she's perfect. I think most Australians accept that she's not perfect, and that's one of her attractions. But anyway, that wasn't what I rang.
0: No, it wasn't. You did want to make a comment about her her criticising the Department of Defence. Is that right?
1: Yes, absolutely. Well, there's a prime example. When you ask other politicians about what they thought about it, and they give you some woke answer, at least Pauline comes out and said, "This is bloody ridiculous."
0: Mm-hmm.
1: And I'll give you the tip, Brent. If somebody's invading Australia, I will not be standing next to the guy with the spear. I will be standing shoulder to shoulder with Ben Robert Smith.
0: Yeah, you and me both, mate. You and me both. May I say, we would be standing under the shadow of Ben Robert Smith.
1: Yes, we'd be standing under the shadow of Ben Robert Smith. And the way that he's been treated is just absolutely disgraceful.
0: Couldn't agree with you more.
1: That's the winch for today, mate.
0: All right, buddy. Good to talk to you, Graham. Thanks for your call, mate. I appreciate it. Okay, see you later. Yes, Pauline Hanson's address to the National Press Club has been disrupted by a banner that called out One Nation's opposition to an increase to the minimum wage for Australian households. And it read, "I opposed a pay rise for workers." That's the best they can come up with, honestly. Some of our emails. Thank you for taking the time to send me your emails. I really appreciate it. Guy says, "Hi, Brent. Do you know whose birthday it is today?" Guy, I do. Yes, I do know whose birthday it is today. But I thought I'd raise it quietly rather than make a fuss. Guy, you have been listening to this radio station, which means you've been listening to me for a while, haven't you? Yes, on this day, 1943, 83 years ago, there was a pop icon born. They didn't know it at the time. He was to become one of the biggest stars in the world ever. He was to be one of the top 10 people in the world in reference to number of records sold. He was to write songs that people would be singing across the world for years to come. He was to write commercial jingles that we all know and love. He was to produce artists like Bette Midler on stage shows in his early career. Barry Manilow. Barry Manilow was born on this day in 1943. Barry Manilow went on to become a legend for his orchestrated romantic ballads. And let's be honest, the music world wouldn't be the same without his ability to get it exactly right. That's what Barry Manilow does. He gets it exactly right. Because he's so particular. And do you know something? We better go to the news.
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3: 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Marsden Park, Richmond Road busy to and from the M7 and past Townsend Road both ways. 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I'm Jeff Wallace. That's our traffic on 2SM 1269.
4: State of Origin, the rivalry without rival, adds another chapter in 2026.
5: Flicked it out. Walker. Oh, easy. Flegler.
4: Can Queensland win game two and force a decider? Or will New South Wales seal the series in Melbourne?
5: Hamiso. Oh, Teddy. Tedesco's got it.
4: The battle for state supremacy resumes Wednesday, June 17. Join Origin Live for all the game two action at the MCG from 7 p.m.
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13: Don't expect a divisive welcome to country from me. This beautiful country belongs to all Australians born here and those who have come to join us. I would like to acknowledge the men and women that have sacrificed their lives for our democracy, our freedom, for our country.
12: Police say they're not done tracking down suspects in the Chris Bagsarian murder. The Sydney grandfather was kidnapped from his North Ryde home in a case of mistaken identity. Overnight, another two people have been arrested, a 19-year-old man from Shelby and a 21-year-old from Silverwater, both allegedly part of the group that held the 85-year-old at a Dural property before he was killed. Four other men are already before the courts. A man has been arrested after a woman was kidnapped during a home invasion at St Clair. The 23-year-old woman was taken in the early hours of yesterday morning. Police have arrested the 35-year-old man at Granville after spotting the alleged getaway car. He's also accused of removing his ankle monitor in the days prior. The woman has been found unhurt while police are looking for another two men. Some New South Wales homeowners and renters can now get solar panels and other green initiatives on interest-free loans. A new state government scheme is offering loans of up to $15,000 for eligible homes to go green. Premier Chris Minns says it'll make a big difference to a lot of households.
14: This is about making sure that everybody in the state has access to the kinds of installations and appliances that can reduce the power prices that you pay in the household and make life easier, particularly during the cold winter months or the really hot summer months.
12: A blitz on shoplifters has seen 17 people charged in Wollongong. The crackdown has targeted people stealing alcohol, groceries and other items from local businesses. Among those arrested, a man also accused of aggressive behaviour towards police and workers. To the US, where the FBI has thwarted a terror attack targeting the UFC event at the White House. Five people across the country have been arrested, one after a tip-off from his mother. That group is accused of plotting to use drones to herd fight-goers and politicians towards a sniper team. In sport, a hat-trick for Lionel Messi, scoring three goals for Argentina in their opening World Cup match against Algeria. Argentina leading 3-0. An Iraq coached by Aussie Graham Arnold fought hard but were no match for Norway in their match at the FIFA World Cup. Arnold's side showed glimpses of brilliance up front, but ultimately their defence couldn't hold out Manchester City striker Erling Haaland, who scored a brace in the first half. Norway won 4-1. And State of Origin Game 2 is just hours away. The Blues hold a better record in Melbourne than their Queensland opposition. The last time they met at the MCG in 2024, New South Wales emerged victorious 26-18. Gout Gout has run a personal best in the 150-metre dash in Czechia, running alongside world champion Noah Lyles. Lyles broke the world record, clocking 14.67 seconds, while Gout Gout came third, running 14.96. And Serena and Venus Williams have been handed a wild card for Wimbledon starting on June 29. Serena made her official comeback last week at Queen's Club, playing in the doubles alongside Victoria Omboko. In finance, the All Ordinaries is up 52 points at 9,183, and one Australian dollar is buying 70.67 US cents. 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Partly cloudy with light winds, mostly sunny tomorrow with temperatures ranging from 14 to 23 in the city, 11 to 23 in the west. Looking further ahead, partly cloudy on Friday, sunny Saturday, cloudy Sunday. At the moment in the city, it's 18, Bankstown 17, Penrith and Richmond 16. That's the latest 2SM News. I'm Hilary Castle.

0: I had to go to a doctor yesterday in Sydney. Yes, a specialist. It was a neurologist. Thank you for that. Adele's on four. That's what I've just been told. Adele's on four. Okay, anyway, the good news is they did say I have a brain. What condition it's in, we're still waiting to find out with test results. But the reason I'm telling you that is because I couldn't have anything by mouth. What is it? Nil by mouth, they say. But my wife came with me and we were able to go to a coffee shop and I sat and watched her drink a cup of coffee and eat a piece of cake. But they were playing this music in the coffee shop. And Dr. Hook was on. And Dr. Hook was singing one of his hits. It was Better Love Next Time. And I remember thinking to myself at the time, they were such a great band. They really were such a great band in the 70s and the 80s. And that's just another example of their great music. Walk right in. Okay, Val has called in. So we'll take Val's call before we go to Adele. Hello, Val.
1: Hello, Brent. Thank you for taking my call.
0: Pleasure, Val. Thank you for calling.
1: Brent, I was so surprised to hear you say Pauline was reading from a script.
0: Why were you surprised?
1: Well, our Prime Minister, who has from his early adult life had ambitions of sitting in the big chair as the Prime Minister, and he always had to have somebody pass him a script, and he still does it after all these years being a Member of Parliament. Pauline, I'm sure it's only this last 12 months that maybe because of the number of people now that are voting for her. I mean, but she, you must admit, our present Prime Minister, Brent, he had ambitions of following in Bob Hawke's footsteps. Bob Hawke had more brains in his big toe than what this fellow's got in his entire body.
0: No argument from me, Val, I agree. And with your criticism of the current Prime Minister, I think he lacks the ability to be able to ad-lib. He lacks the ability to be able to present an idea in a coherent manner unless it is scripted. So I agree 100% with what you say. The point I was making was this. I believe that if you are going to be a great leader, you also need to be a good orator.
1: Well, that's true, and we have had some wonderful Bob Menzies, and even Bob Hawke, Brent. He could talk underwater.
0: Absolutely.
1: He wouldn't walk away from anything.
0: See, that's one of the skills that, love him or hate him, that's one of the skills Trump has. He brings that to the table. He brings it, if you like, to the Oval Office. Trump is a good orator. Trump is able to speak without notes. Trump is able to stand at a lectern with a microphone in front of him and present without a piece of paper in front of him.
1: And let's remember, Brent, our present Prime Minister has something like 59 or 60...
0: Yes, staff behind him.
1: ..advisors, and I think it's something like 13 script writers. He is costing the taxpayers an arm and a leg. I mean, Pauline Hanson, God bless her.
0: Can I say to you, though, Val, I mean, I know you're not in favour of the Prime Minister, but can I also say this? All of them have had the same sort of numbers behind them. It's not just Albanese that has that number of people working as part of his staff. All of the Prime Ministers have had, you know, the same sort of numbers. I suppose the point I was making was, I just believe that if you're going to be a good leader, if you're going to be a great leader, you need to have the skill as an orator.
1: That's true, Brent. But look, I'm willing to give her a go.
0: Look at Howard. Howard had that skill. The great prime ministers that we have had, be they Labor, be they Liberal, have all had the skill of being able to stand there and ad lib.
1: Well, even Mr. Howard, although he's been retired now for quite a number of years, yes, he can turn around and speak up any and answer any question that's put to him.
0: Absolutely.
1: I admire him.
0: Val, I've got to go. I've got a lady waiting on the line for me to talk to me. So I'm glad I took your call. I'm glad you rang. You make some good points, okay?
1: Thank you ever so much, Brent.
0: It's a pleasure to talk with you, Val. Now, Adele's going to be mad with me because I'm going to take a quick

0: a little longer, so we'll do that now. We'll come back and we'll talk to Adele Coswello. She is the Chief Customer Officer at My Car.
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2: M1 Barara, emergency work taking out two northbound lanes at the Barara on-ramp. There are delays up towards the Hawkesbury, otherwise the M1 steady to from Sydney and Newcastle. And just seeing the Heathcote Road run very busy, Lucas Heights down towards Princess Highway, Enkadine. Reduce the duration of your cold this winter. 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It's our traffic on 2SM, 12:16.
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0: This afternoon, we're focusing on a really interesting shift. The rise of artificial intelligence as a source of car advice. Instead of always going straight to a mechanic, more Australians are now looking at AI and asking AI tools what a warning light means, what a strange noise might be, or how difficult a repair could be. For some drivers, it's helping them feel more informed and confident before they walk into a workshop. For others, it's changing the way that they think about what they can do themselves. So we want to understand what's really happening here, how widespread this is, what people are using AI for, and whether it's helping or potentially creating new risks. We're joined by Adele Coswello, Chief Customer Officer at My Car. Sorry we had you on hold there for a while, Adele. I do apologise for that. How are you?
14: I'm very well. Thank you so much for having me.
0: Adele, what's driving this sudden shift towards AI for car advice? Do you think it's got anything to do with people saving money? People thinking as though they will be more knowledgeable, therefore more in control of their car's mechanics? What's the answer there?
14: I think it's probably a combination of both. I think we can all say now that AI is certainly becoming part of our everyday life. So it's natural to see that Australians are using it to better understand and manage their cars. I do think, though, you know, the data is showing that Australians are becoming much more active participants in maintaining their vehicles. People are doing more research, asking more questions,

0: and in some cases, even attempting DIY tasks.
1: I see, I use the analogy of this and people doing the same thing, going to their doctor and saying to their doctor, oh, I've Googled Dr. Google and it tells me this. And doctors hate that. Doctors really do dislike that. I imagine the world of mechanics are feeling exactly the same way. And to think that someone that does, because, you know, a little knowledge, there's a saying, I remember my dad used to say it, son, a little knowledge is dangerous.
0: Absolutely. And I think you're right when you talk about now we're seeing far more informed customers. But I think it's actually positive for the industry. You know, customers are coming in asking more detailed questions and wanting to understand the why behind the recommendation. I think it does create better, more transparent conversations between drivers and technicians. So at MyCar, we see AI as something that supports those conversations. But I think we've still got to remember it's the technician who can take a complete, holistic view of the vehicle and ensure it's safe and roadworthy.
1: Adele, what sort of questions are people actually asking AI about their cars? Have you got those questions, a list of those questions?
0: Well, I think it's more just around, yes, to your point, there was a little bit around self-diagnosis. So they're doing a lot of diagnosing the potential issues themselves and coming in with that. You know, they've got this really just sense checking. They're also checking service providers, you know, and no doubt kind of how they're rated, how customers are feeling about them, and just being far more informed when they're then coming in. So it's really around them understanding whether something is essential or optional, rather than, you know, you spoke to your dad, you know, back in the day, I'd be calling my dad saying, do I need all of this work done? So now we're using AI as that person instead, really.
1: Can I ask you, are we seeing customers coming to workshops better informed than before?
0: I think it's doing, there's a little bit of both. So I think there's certainly that on the positive side, AI is clearly improving confidence, particularly among those younger drivers. And many are telling us they feel more informed and more proactive about maintaining their vehicles. But at the same time, there are risks if that confidence turns into over-reliance. Around 1 in 10 Australians are now using AI to help perform maintenance themselves. And while some tasks are simple, others are complex and critical to safety. So the key message is really use AI to build your understanding, but don't replace that professional expertise where it matters most.
1: What do the mechanics feel of this?
0: I think they're feeling, you know, I feel for sometimes our mechanics, you know, there's a lot of explaining the work and trying the customer to understand. So I think there's kind of this interest now where we're both involved in the conversation. It's not so much the mechanic and the customer, it's we're having, you know, quite an educated conversation on both sides.
1: So should drivers treat AI advice as a starting point rather than a final answer? Because, you know, look, we go back to my dad. I mean, let's go back 30 years ago. The mechanics of a car were completely different. They did not have computers in them. Most cars, most modern cars these days, have a computer that drives everything in them. And therefore, servicing one of those cars is a lot more difficult these days than a simple oil change was 30 years ago.
0: Yeah, absolutely. And I think, you know, what we're seeing this drive in AI is really just a desire for clarity. So car maintenance, as we know, can feel complex or technical. So AI is just helping break that down into something more accessible. Importantly, though, to your point, it's not replacing those traditional sources, having that conversation with the mechanic. It's really just sitting alongside us as, you know, the consumer as another layer of support.
1: So what's the trust factor between mechanics and the public? Because we keep hearing stories, unfortunately, of people that say, oh, I got ripped off by my mechanic. You know, I went in there and I know I didn't need this and he charged me, you know, $700. Is this stopping that or going somewhere towards stopping that?
0: Well, interestingly, you know, I think we can say AI has now entered the top tier of sources people use when researching car decisions. But notably, what we're seeing is about a third of drivers are saying they trust AI as much or more than a mechanic. So, you know, I think there'll always be, you know, sadly how the industry feels, but I can tell you at MyCar, we won't make you feel that way.
1: Yeah, so I suppose, look, what is the takeaway from this research and this information that you've received back at MyCar? Is there a particular couple of points that you want to make?
0: Oh, I think we just have to recognise that, of course, trust in AI is evolving, but it just highlights that need for balance. You know, AI is great for quick answers and building understanding, but it just can't assess a vehicle in context. So I think the future is about really combining both using the AI for accessibility and information, but of course relying on qualified professionals for expert care and final decisions.
1: What do you see as the future? Is this just going to get, I was going to use the word worse, but I suppose that probably is from the mechanics side of things, of the way they feel about it. What do you see in the future, further down the track?
0: Oh, I think AI, you know, sort of like when online started, and now it's just part of our everyday life, and I foresee that AI will be the exact same way. You know, I think now when we think about, we're just using it in so many ways within our life. It's not just about automotive. You know, I think that we're using it across all areas in life, and that will just continue to evolve over time.
1: Okay. All right. We'll leave it there. Thank you for your conversation this afternoon. I enjoyed speaking with you.
0: You too. Thank you so much. Enjoy the rest of your day.
1: You too. There you go. Adele, thank you for your time, insights and thoughts today. I suppose what we're seeing here is a real shift. We are no longer relying on only mechanics, only doctors, only lawyers, only accountants. Yeah, the list keeps growing, doesn't it? For early answers about our cars, our accounts, all sorts of things, our health. Increasingly, they're turning first to artificial intelligence. Yes, we are. I did it myself this morning in reference to a medical question about a particular drug that I was prescribed yesterday. If you want more information about this research, 47% of vehicle owners trust AI tools or chatbots for servicing decisions. 49% of petrol and diesel drivers say that AI helps them feel more informed when speaking with technicians. 1 in 5 Australians are now more comfortable doing basic maintenance tasks like tyre changes or wiper changes because of AI tools. There you go. If you'd like more information, visit mycar.com.au. That's it, mycar, all one word, mycar.com.au. Some emails before we go to the newsroom. That's a long email, Charlie. He said, I wish I'd remembered. Oh, Charlie's talking about a song. Charlie, thank you for that. I will listen to the song and see if we can play it on the radio. Therese says, hi, Brent. Pauline is right. Check the facts as to how and why they are being trained. Bloody pathetic, she said. That is what Richard Miles is. This is in reference to the comment we made earlier today about Pauline Hanson criticising the Defence Department for a 4-day training exercise in Canberra where Army personnel were taught to craft traditional indigenous weapons. George says, 1980, Palestinians throw rocks at tanks, so why not? True. He said, a boomerang doesn't need AI. Space tracking. Now fuel requirements. No electronics, cheap weaponry. Obviously worked a few million years ago. Yes, it worked a few thousand years ago, maybe even a few hundred years ago, George. But I don't know whether it's going to work in 2026. Sean says, Les Heaton's original brief was to identify and produce a map of bush tuckers across the north of Australia in case of a land war in Australia or soldiers getting lost in training exercises. He said, that I can understand, but I can't see in any way one of our diggers taking out a Chinese battalion with a boomerang. No. Or a drone, for that matter. A series of drones. Thank you for your email and your thoughts. If you want to send us an email, go to the local radio station you're listening to us through now and send us your thoughts.
2: 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Sydney traffic.
3: Very busy, Lucas Heights in towards Engadine for Heathcote Road, southbound, approaching the Princes Highway. Narellan Road, steady across the Hume both ways, Campbelltown and Mount Annan. Seven Hills, Owen's very busy both ways at Powers Road. 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I'm Jeff Wallace, that's our traffic on 2SM, 1269.
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10: Good afternoon, I'm Hilary Castle. A milestone for Pauline Hanson this hour. She's addressing the National Press Club for the first time in her nearly 30-year political career and has opened in true Pauline style.
11: Don't expect a divisive welcome to country from me. This beautiful country belongs to all Australians born here and those who have come to join us. I would like to acknowledge the men and women that have sacrificed their lives for our democracy, our freedom, for our country.
10: The US President Donald Trump says he will release more details about the memorandum of understanding with Iran in the coming days. He's even considering sending it to Congress for a review. Mr. Trump says there are some conditions attached.
12: It goes to a second stage, which I think will be actually easier. But the biggest thing is they will not have a nuclear weapon. And that's the reason I got in. And that's the reason I agreed to sign. They will not develop, purchase, buy, or any other thing. They're not going to acquire a nuclear weapon. If they do, all hell will rain down on them.
10: Two more suspects have been arrested over the alleged kidnapping and murder of Sydney grandfather Chris Bagserian. A 19-year-old man was arrested in Shalvey yesterday, while a 21-year-old Silverwater man has also been taken into custody. Both were refused bail and will appear in court today. Four people were previously charged over the incident and remain before the courts. Investigations are continuing. In sport, State of Origin Game 2 is just hours away. The Blues hold a better record in Melbourne than their Queensland opposition. The last time they met at the MCG in 2024, New South Wales emerged victorious 26-18. And a hat-trick for Lionel Messi, scoring three goals for Argentina in their opening World Cup match win over Algeria. Iraq, coached by Aussie Graham Arnold, fought hard but were no match for Norway in their match at the FIFA World Cup. Arnold's side showed glimpses of brilliance up front, but ultimately their defence couldn't hold out Manchester City striker Erling Haaland. In finance, the Ordinaries is up 53 points at 9,179, and one Australian dollar is buying 70.61 US cents. 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Partly cloudy with light winds, mostly sunny tomorrow with temperatures ranging from 14 to 23 in the city, 11 to 23 in the west. Looking further ahead, partly cloudy on Friday, sunny Saturday, cloudy Sunday. At the moment in the city, it's 18, Bankstown 18, Penrith and Richmond 17. That's the latest 2SM News. I'm Hilary Castle.

0: Good afternoon, trust you well on this, what are we today? We're on Wednesday, aren't we? Yeah, we are, Mr. Day. That is Eric Carmen, make me lose control. Some emails from people. Howard, good afternoon, Howard, how are you? He said, regarding Indigenous Army training, recall when the US Army lost to the NVA, who used Indigenous techniques to win over the USA despite the overwhelming firepower of the United States. The Viet Cong lived off the land and used an extensive tunnel network. This repeated itself when the Afghans defeated the Russians and the United States. Learning Indigenous skills like living off the land could be beneficial. Okay, Howard, thank you for your comments. Angela says, you will find that Albanese also reads anything he says. Yeah, we've already talked about that with Val. I agree. Tilly says, Albert Einstein once said, I don't know with what weapons World War III will be fought, but World War IV will be fought with stones and sticks. Yeah. Really, maybe our army is preparing for that, says Tilly. That's great. And Albert Einstein once said, I don't know with what weapons World War III will be fought, but World War IV will be fought with sticks and stones. What did my mother used to say? Sticks and stones will break your bones, but names will never hurt you. If you'd like to send your thoughts via email, we invite you to do so. If you want to pick up the phone and call us and have your say, 13 12 69 is our telephone number. Okay. You can pick up the phone and call us after 2 o'clock. We will talk to Leonie Thomas. She's the Gossip Girl. That's right. We'll talk about entertainment news. There's all sorts of things to talk about. Severe weather. That's on its way. Apparently, a severe weather ban brings heavy rain and winds across Australia. All over the place. South Australia, Western Australia. The national impact, what's happening here in New South Wales, will get hit as well. A moisture-rich cloud band and cloud front are currently moving across Australia, bringing heavy rainfall and damaging winds to multiple states. While the system is expected to hit South Australia today, the wet weather's going to shift eastward towards Victoria, Tasmania and parts of New South Wales over the coming days. So temperature records, despite the wet and windy conditions, parts of the eastern Australia and New South Wales are experiencing unreasonably warm. Unreasonably. Well, it's actually unseasonably, is what the word says, but I think it is unreasonable that we're receiving the unseasonable temperatures. It is, as I say, it's 22 degrees in the car park at the moment. That's just crazy, isn't it? It's winter, for goodness sake. Sydney is on track to set a new record with 14 consecutive days of temperature above 20 degrees Celsius for June. Let me just confirm that, if I will. Bear with me. Go to the weather app, the trusty weather app. Bring up Sydney. Where are we? I was there yesterday, and we were in Newtown, had to go to RPA, and I was walking down the road with my lovely wife, and I had just a T-shirt on. I said to my wife, I said, this is ridiculous, this weather, isn't it? And everyone was the same. It was a sunny, cloudless sky in the CBD of Sydney. At the moment, it's 19.5 degrees. So they've got to crack over to 20. Maybe they got to 20 and it's got a little cooler. That's at the Observatory Hill. At the airport, it is 19.5 degrees, 19.2 at Canterbury. Olympic Park, 20 degrees. It is. There you go. So it's warmish, is it not? Very warm. So what is the conclusion to this story? The Bureau, they have warned of risks right across Australia, starting from South Australia, coming through to the eastern. Sydney's currently experiencing an unprecedented run of warm weather. Yeah, we know all about that. We do. There's a familiar pattern emerging in Canberra. Announce a temporary tax cut, let Australians get used to it, then quietly line up the decision about whether to pull it away again. That's what's happening in Canberra. There was a story about this today in one of the papers. And that's exactly where we are with this fuel excise. Because today there was a story saying that the fuel excise may or may not be extended. But I'm erring on the side of no, it's not. It was introduced on April 1. The measure halved fuel excise and was then topped up with an additional rebate arrangement linked to the GST windfall agreements with the states. So the end result was a drop in petrol prices of around 32 cents a litre. Now, that is a meaningful cut, is it not? One that people notice every time they pull up at the petrol station. But guess when it's due to expire? 30th of June. That's right. And the government is now sitting on the decision of whether to extend it, tweak it, or let it snap back to full price. So the Nationals leader, Matt Canavan, isn't buying the uncertainty. He's called today for an extension, or for, he's called any extension of the fuel excise, a band-aid solution. He's argued the government is avoiding the bigger issue of long-term tax settings and growth. His position is blunt. If the government is serious about cost of living relief, it should be looking at permanent reform rather than short-term fuel relief that comes and goes with political timing. He's also pointed to broader tax debates, claiming Australians are being asked to absorb rising costs while structural tax settings remain untouched. But what's happening on the government side? Because I feel, do you not, that whatever the Matt Canavans of the world say, it just falls on deaf ears. On the government side, the Finance Minister, Katie Gallagher, has made it clear the cut was always designed as temporary relief. She's also acknowledged the global backdrop, including ongoing energy market volatility linked to geopolitical tensions. I love the poly speak, isn't it? The poly waffle. Ongoing energy market volatility linked to geopolitical tensions. But she stopped short of ruling out an extension. That's the bottom line, saying it remains under consideration. Well, maybe they've made the decision, but they don't have the intestinal fortitude. In other words, the guts to stand up there and say it. The Prime Minister's taken the same line. Surprise, surprise. No firm commitment. No firm rejection. Just two words. Under review. So what's really happening here? Well, we as Australians have a short memory. Don't we? A short-term reprieve at the Bowser. That part's real, is it not? You can see it in weekly fuel prices. I filled up on Monday afternoon and I thought, God, because I have not been driving as much as one normally would, I was surprised that petrol had dropped down. I think I paid under $1.70 for E95. But as I say, but now they're being asked to wait for a decision. We are being asked to wait for a decision that's going to determine whether that relief disappears overnight, as it always does. They make the decision, up go the prices of things, including the supermarket items. And this is where the politics gets messy. Governments like temporary measures because they can be switched on quickly and switched off quietly. Treasury likes them because they don't permanently lock in revenue loss. And voters like them because they show up immediately in their back pocket. The problem is what happens when they end. Because petrol prices don't gently adjust to policy debates. They jump. And they jump quickly. They do. And households don't budget in press releases or under consideration statements. They budget on what it costs to get to work, to run a business, to keep freight moving, for example, trucking. Matt Canavan's criticism is really about that gap between short-term relief and long-term certainty. The government argues the cut was never meant to be permanent. That's true. That's what they've said from day one. But politically, once you reduce a tax that directly hits every driver in the country, reversing it is never just a technical adjustment, is it? It's a price shock. So the decision now is not just about fuel excise. It's about whether Canberra is comfortable pulling back relief at a time when cost of living pressure is still front and centre, or whether it keeps kicking the decision down the road while calling it under consideration. They're the two words. Either way, motorists, you and I, we're going to be the ones that feel it first. And of course, with the treaty being signed, the agreement being signed in the G7 on Friday, that the war is over. There is peace in the Middle East. I would suggest that the Prime Minister will use that as what would you say, the argument for the excise being put back on and fuel prices going up again, because petrol will be flowing through the Straits of Hormuz freely. If that is what is to happen, only time will tell if it is peace, real peace in the Middle East. Many question that.
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2: Quarry Fields, car on fire, closing both ways. Canterbury Road between Harrow Road and Victoria Road. Yagoona, a crash westbound for the Hume Highway at Brennan Street. 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I'm Jeff Wallace. 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
1: Oh, I'm going to go to the toilet and grab some more beers. 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

0: Last to know, that is Human Nature. Goodness, they had some success as a band, didn't they? I didn't tell you National Days at the start of the show. I know that, what a shock and a horror. It is National, what is it, a culinary tug of war today. It's National Apple Strudel Day. Nothing better than a good apple strudel. National Eat Your Vegetables Day. You listening, John? Eat your vegetables. So just as you finish the strudel. Well, you'd eat the vegetables first, wouldn't you? Then you'd follow up with the strudel. National Thank a Teacher Day. Thank a teacher. Educators work hard to shape the future of our children. National Thank a Teacher Day. And it's World Croc Day. We celebrate some of the planet's oldest survivors. It was established in 2017 to raise awareness about endangered crocodile and alligator populations. If you ever struggle to tell them apart, remember that crocodiles have a long V-shaped snout, while alligators have a more rounded U-shaped look. So if you're about to be attacked by one, you'll have a quick look and say, oh God, I'm being attacked by a crocodile or an alligator. There you go. So it's World Croc Day. We've got a themed quiz about food. All sorts of things about food. Apple strudel and vegetables. We go back to the newsroom next.
1: 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Sydney traffic.
2: Macquarie Fields, earlier a car on fire, closing both ways. Canterbury Road between Harrow Road and Victoria Road. Yagoona, a crash westbound the Hume, Brennan Road and Lidcombe, a breakdown westbound Parramatta Road, Burnie Avenue. 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I'm Jeff Wallace. That's those traffic on 2SM 1269.
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12: Good afternoon. I'm Hilary Castle.
4: Pauline Hanson's speech to the National Press Club has been disrupted by protesters. Anti-Pauline crowds were lined up outside while a few managed to make their way inside, one even getting as far as on stage before being removed.
12: 35% of parents said their children had gone to school hungry. Thank you very much.
4: Police believe there are more people involved in kidnap and murder of Chris Bagsarian. The 85-year-old grandfather's body was found at a golf course at Pittown 11 days after his mistaken identity abduction. Two more people have been arrested, a 19-year-old and a 21-year-old. Four others are already before the courts, while detectives say they still have more arrests to make. Donald Trump says he will release more details about the Iran peace deal in the coming days. It's due to be signed in the Swiss mountainside on Friday. But the US president says there are some conditions attached.
13: It goes to a second stage, which I think will be actually easier. But the biggest thing is they will not have a nuclear weapon. And that's the reason I got in. And that's the reason I agreed to sign. They will not develop, purchase, buy, or any other thing. They're not going to acquire a nuclear weapon. If they do, all hell will rain down on them.
4: Police are investigating a glassing outside a Sydney McDonald's. A 24-year-old was set upon by three people allegedly armed with machetes in the early hours of March 22 on Mulgoa Road in Penrith. The man was left with deep cuts to his face, which police say will have a lifelong impact. Energy-saving home upgrades are getting more accessible for some New South Wales households. No-interest loans of up to $15,000 are now on offer to low-income households to install greener upgrades. CEO of the Smart Energy Council, David McIlgray, says it's not just for owners either.
14: Renters can have access to electrifying their home or installing solar and batteries, so it's available to many, many people in New South Wales. It's widely available. There's also federal government rebates. Pretty soon batteries will be as common in the house as a fridge or a washing machine.
4: Another Australian retailer has closed today, fashion retailer Glue Store, announcing it has ceased all trading both in-store and online. The business folded after posting an $8.4 million loss. And the trailer for the latest Shrek movie has been released 16 years after the last installment. Shrek 5 is due out next year, but the animation has drawn criticism, with some labelling it an AI slop. In sport, three goals from Lionel Messi have secured Argentina the win in its opening World Cup match, the reigning champions keeping Algeria scoreless. And Nathan Cleary is set to be jabbed with painkillers in his hip ahead of tonight's State of Origin clash at the MCG. Cleary injured his hip in Game 1 and has battled through for Penrith since. If the Blues win, they will claim the series. Peter Boll has set an Oceania record in the 1,000 metres at the Austriavia Golden Spike meet in Czechia. He ran 2 minutes 15.13 in the win. Gout Gout has set a personal best in the 150 metre at the event. And at the FIFA World Cup, in the other matches, Kylian Mbappe scored 2 as France overpowered Senegal 3-1, with Norway beating Iraq 4-1. Austria and Jordan kick off this afternoon. In finance, the ordinaries is up 53 points at 9,179, and one Australian dollar is buying 70.61 US cents. 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Partly cloudy with light winds, mostly sunny tomorrow with temperatures ranging from 14 to 23 in the city, 11 to 23 in the west. Looking further ahead, partly cloudy on Friday, sunny Saturday, cloudy on Sunday. At the moment, in the city it's 18, Bankstown 18, Penrith and Richmond 17. That's the latest 2SM News. I'm Hilary Castle.

0: That's Lobo. Let's get stuck into entertainment news as we do each and every Wednesday afternoon. Leonie Thomas from Gossip Girl Unleashed Queen is on the phone. Hi, Leonie. How are you?
1: Hey, Brent. How are you?
0: Not too bad, thank you. And first cab off the rank, as they say, is Bonnie Tyler's health struggle. She was hospitalised in Portugal last month for emergency intestinal surgery. What's the latest update for me, Leonie?
1: So she was put into a medically induced coma, Brent. So they've just brought her out of that. She's still really unwell and in intensive care. They've had to cancel all of her tour up until the end of August, and are hopeful she'll be right for October.
0: Okay. Fingers crossed for her full recovery. Rod Stewart's Tone Deaf World Cup trip. What's this about?
1: So he cancelled it with laryngitis, apparently, some respiratory infection, and then within 24 hours, he was at World Cup, cheering on Scotland.
0: So what's his defence?
1: I don't know that you can come out with one. He cancelled apparently 45 minutes before his California event, which would have left people out of pocket. Accommodation, travel, holds about 20,000 people, the venue. So I don't know how he's going to reclaim it.
0: I had a question here to ask you about. Is it ever possible to recover from a PR disaster like this one? But look, it is Rod Stewart we're talking about. He's been around for a long, long, long time.
1: Seven decades.
0: Yeah, wow, 7 decades. That's incredible, isn't it? Look, I suppose it's known that he's been a lifelong fan of Scottish national football team and has attended 7 different World Cups, so really we're not surprised. But, yeah, 45 minutes before you're about to go on stage, that's a bit silly, isn't it? And to even think that the audience was going to believe what he said.
1: To live-stream yourself from the event, though, at the World Cup.
0: Well, he doesn't need the money, does he?
1: Honestly. No, but he still needs fans. He has sold over 120 million albums.
0: Yeah. And as someone once said to me, imagine if he gets just a dollar for each of those 120 million albums. I mean, he's made a minimum of $120 million. And he's made a whole lot more than that in his life. I don't think it's going to affect his bank balance too much.
1: No.
0: Tell me more about this Poison Us at the Whiskey-A-Go-Go. Australia's tribute act, Poison Us, is headlining a massive 80s rock showcase at the world-famous Whiskey-A-Go-Go in West Hollywood on Friday, July the 17th. Tell us about this.
1: So Matty B and his band are performing all Poison songs. So they're a tribute band. They play all around Australia. They've got a gig here on the 4th of July, but on the 17th he sets over to Hollywood to perform at Whiskey-A-Go-Go, which was the launch pad for The Doors, Janis Joplin, Led Zeppelin. Eagle Rock played there in 71. So, like, it's a really big thing, and this is not his first time there. So he does an amazing Brett Michael. I've seen him live at the Bridge, and, yeah, he's got big things coming. Go see him. Check him out if you like Poison.
0: They say it's quite the act for an Aussie act to headline such a historic LA venue.
1: 100%. And when they tour here, Brent, he does things alongside other band tributes. So you've got Kiss and AC/DC, and we love bands, right? We can't get to them because they're all overseas. So our cover bands have become the next best thing. And if you've got really good ones, Fleetwood Mac, Poison, Kiss, ABBA,
0: Barry Manilow.
1: Has he got a cover band?
0: Come on. Barry Manilow, no disrespect, thank you. We'll be ever, ever spoken about Barry Manilow on this particular radio show. Barry Manilow is 83 years of age today. He celebrates his birthday.
1: Yeah, wow.
0: Did you know that?
1: No, I did not.
0: Well, you're supposed to. You're the gossip girl. Barry Manilow, 83 today. It's funny. I mean, a lot of people dislike Barry Manilow's music. I happen to be one that like his music. More than that, could we talk more about Barry Manilow? I'm just talking to Melissa here. She knows that. Shut up, Brent. State of Origin, something that Barry Manilow won't be performing at. That's it's the second game tonight. It's at the MCG. What would you like to say about State of Origin that hasn't already been said?
1: Well, it's their 45th annual event. So New South Wales have won 17, Queensland's won 25. Laurie Daly apparently has been put under the pump. He's just come out with the selection for his team players.

0: I'm not sure of how that's going to pan out, but it goes live 8:05 p.m. tonight.
1: The MCG has introduced special origin-themed burgers for the night, with the Queensland burger available at select big chicken outlets and the True Blue New South Wales burger available at store outlets. Well, there you go. I suppose that's for a fan experience. As you say, it's on tonight. The match is scheduled to kick off at 8:05 p.m. and it will no doubt rate through the roof. Go the Blues.
0: Queensland.
1: Good Food and Wine New South Wales. The event returns to the ICC on Friday, that's the 19th of June, to Sunday the 21st of June. It runs daily from 10 until 5. Tell us more about the Good Food and Wine show.
0: Yeah, so they've got cooking schools, workshops, as they always do. They've got star talent with Miguel, Kristen Tibbles, Brendan Pang. So there's lots of different people there doing demonstrations. I went a few years ago and I discovered chocolate in a bottle. It's a French sparkling Chardonnay, Belgium-infused chocolate-flavoured wine. They're going to be there again this year. Check them out.
1: Goodness me. The show features dedicated wine pavilions. I suppose the Barossa Valley, the the Clare Valley, the McLean Valley, the Margaret River was what I was going to say. But also, let us not forget the fantastic, wonderful, beautiful Hunter Valley. I mean, so many times people just take the Hunter Valley for granted, don't they? It's like living in Canberra and you think of all the wonderful museums, the War Memorial, all those magical things that people go to Canberra to see. They decide to take a holiday, to take a break, to go to Canberra, to visit these museums and galleries, etc. But people that live there just take it for granted. It's a bit the same. I mean, the Hunter Valley is just on your back door for many, many people living in Sydney. And so we've got to say, pump up the Hunter Valley every chance you get.
0: Yeah, also orange has become really big for a wine brand, area as well.
1: So, Mudgee?
0: Yeah.
1: So it's.
0: We all like wine, right?
1: We all like wine. Actually, I digress if I can. Did I do something on that or did I just read something about it? No, I must have just read something about it. There was a story today that Gen Z are drinking less wine now, much less wine than people of my age and a little younger drank when we were young. Remember, I mean, you're probably too young, but, you know, I remember growing up with the cask in the fridge, the big cask of wine in the fridge. And mum and dad would have a glass of wine out of the cask in the fridge. What gets me, though, having been in the wine industry for what, 35 years now, what gets me is mum and dad used to drink this wine for weeks. I mean, they'd have a little glass of wine out of the cask for weeks and weeks and weeks and expect it still to be fresh and vibrant. It didn't happen.
0: We grew up calling that the goon in the...
1: Well, Gen Z are now getting little small versions, individual versions of the cask, if you like, and they're drinking that amount of wine now rather than, you know, you go in and you buy your 4-litre cask of Moselle.
0: I think I drank too much of that when I was younger. I only drink sparkling now. I can't drink wine.
1: I drink far too much of it. I make up for you. I do. That's for sure. Talk to me about Vivid and the drone fiasco. What a cock up that was.
0: Yeah, wow. So I took myself into Vivid the Friday before. So I've got to say, I was a little bit kind of underwhelmed until I got up to the Opera House and there was this French dance troupe there called Trans Express, I think, that were amazing. But there were definitely they just weren't all the lights there. Everything sort of seemed to have been canceled. I don't know, it just didn't have the same thing that it's had in the past. It's 14 years. 2.3 million people still went there, but in 23 there was 3.28, so it's definitely down. It's pretty bad when things are falling out of the sky into the ocean and they're major exhibits.
1: It is bad, isn't it? Yeah. Look, I've got to say that, you know, when they get it right, it will provide a magnificent light show, and there will come a time, I would suggest, when we don't see fireworks on New Year's.

0: New Eve over the harbour, we see just brilliant drone light shows.
1: Oh, I totally agree with that. I think that's the way the future's headed.
0: Massive thank you to Leonie Thomas for joining us to break down the stories. Thank you, Leonie.
1: Thanks, Brett. Have a nice week, everyone.
0: You too. Talk to you next week.
1: Bye.
0: From Bonnie Tyler's brave recovery, Rod Stewart's BS. It is, isn't it? I mean, what an excuse. A PR nightmare, really. To high stakes footy, a wine weekend. Leonie, for more insights, Gossip Girl, Unleashed Queen on Facebook.
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3: Wetherill Park, Windermere Road, Davis Road, lights are blacked out. Macquarie Fields, earlier car fire has been cleared, reopening Canterbury Road both ways between Harrow Road and Victoria Road. 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I'm Jeff Ollis. That's AS Traffic on 2SM 1269.
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1: Okay, let me see. I just had a story here on Pauline Hanson and the Press Club address. The one thing that deserves an answer this afternoon, and no doubt we've already got it, it's nothing to do with what Pauline Hanson actually said at the National Press Club. The real question is, how on earth did protesters manage to get a banner into one of the most tightly controlled political events in the country? And that is the National Press Club. How did that happen? The National Press Club isn't a street rally. It's not a protest march. It's not a public park. It is supposed to be a secure venue attended by politicians and journalists, staff, invited guests, and security personnel. Yet someone, somehow, a banner made its way into the room and was unfurled during a nationally televised address. How in the hell did that happen? If you watched the address, no doubt if you didn't, you will see it tonight on the news, on the national news services. There was the banner, clearly, slowly being unfurled right in front of all of the journalists that were there at the lunch at the press conference. Pauline Hanson was addressing the gathering, and slowly but surely, the banner slowly came down behind her. Now, GetUp. GetUp has reportedly claimed responsibility for the stunt. Well, at least that answers one question. It wasn't spontaneous, obviously. It was organised, which only raises even more questions. Did organisers of the National Press Club address know? Of course they knew. Did security miss it? Of course they missed it. Or did they know about it? Were the protesters accredited attendees who simply decided to hijack the event? And if a large banner can get through security, what else could get through security? Imagine for a moment if the same thing had happened during a speech made by Anthony Albanese, Angus Taylor, let's go back to Peter Dutton, or any visiting international leader. There'd be immediate questions about security procedures and how the disruption was allowed to occur, and rightly so. What's fascinating is that many of the groups that constantly tell us how important democracy, diversity, and hearing different voices are suddenly seem less enthusiastic when the voice belongs to someone that they disagree with. If you oppose Pauline Hanson, well, that is your right. Challenge her policies, question her arguments, pick apart her speech. That's how democracy is supposed to work. But trying to disrupt someone else's right to speak isn't debate. It's theatre. And not particularly effective theatre at that. The irony is that the National Press Club finally invited Hanson to speak after more than 30 years in federal politics. 3 decades. For years, the political establishment treated Pauline Hanson as a temporary phenomenon, a protest candidate who would eventually disappear. But she hasn't. So a banner gets unfurled, the cameras swing around, social media lights up, everyone gets their moment of attention, and nobody changes their mind. In fact, these stunts usually achieve the exact opposite of what was intended. The people protesting Pauline Hanson may think they embarrassed her. The reality is they probably helped her. Because every time someone tries to silence a speaker, rather than challenge them, voters inevitably ask themselves one simple question. If these ideas are so terrible, why are some people so determined to stop others from hearing them? And perhaps the biggest unanswered question of all remains this. How did GetUp manage to get that banner into the room in the first place? Because somebody, somewhere, clearly wasn't paying attention. Or were they?
2: To SM, Sydney traffic.
3: We come over the breakdown westbound, Pamela Road at Burnie Avenue. Wetherill Park, Whitmere Road, Davis Road, lights are blacked out. Over there, Crash Yaguna, that's been cleared westbound, Hume Highway, Brennan Road. 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I'm Jeff Wallace. That's our traffic on 2SM 1269.
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8: Good afternoon, I'm Hilary Castle. Donald Trump says he will release more details about the Iran peace deal in the coming days. It's due to be signed in the Swiss mountainside on Friday. But the US president says there are some conditions attached.
9: It goes to a second stage, which I think will be actually easier. But the biggest thing is they will not have a nuclear weapon. And that's the reason I got in. And that's the reason I agreed to sign. They will not develop, purchase, buy, or any other thing. They're not going to acquire a nuclear weapon. If they do, all hell will rain down on them.
8: The FBI has thwarted a terror attack targeting the UFC event at the White House. Five people across the country have been arrested, one after a tip-off from his mother. That group is accused of plotting to use drones to herd fight-goers and politicians towards a sniper team. New national data has revealed 63% of Australians believe cost pressures and long wait times are causing some men to delay prostate cancer diagnosis. The survey by the Prostate Cancer Foundation also found around 98% of Australians support a national risk-based prostate cancer testing program. CEO Anne Savage says early detection is vital.
10: Around 98% of people in our community support a national risk-based screening program to help detect prostate cancer earlier. We know that if we do that, we can reduce the burden on men and their families, and we can reduce the burden on our health system. It's really imperative that we step up and take action. This is Australia's most commonly diagnosed cancer.
8: In sport, the Blues are backing coach Laurie Daly after his coaching style was slammed. It's been suggested his pre-game talks put players to sleep. New South Wales assistant coach Matt King says it's pure nonsense.
11: If you're going to give something that's not true life and air, then you're just creating something that's not true. So it's, it hasn't been mentioned. And Loz has got our full support.
8: Three goals from Lionel Messi have secured Argentina the win in its opening World Cup match. The reigning champions keeping Algeria scoreless. In finance, the Ordinaries is up 60 points at 9,186, and one Australian dollar is buying 70.64 US cents. 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Partly cloudy with light winds, mostly sunny tomorrow with temperatures ranging from 14 to 23 in the city, 11 to 23 in the west. Looking further ahead, partly cloudy on Friday, sunny Saturday, cloudy Sunday. At the moment, in the city it's 19, Bankstown 19, Penrith and Richmond 17. That's the latest 2SM News. I'm Hilary Castle.

0: That is Bertie Higgins. Good song, Bertie Higgins. I love it. Key Largo. We all know the advice that we get from nutritionists, doctors. Eat your five serves of fruit and vegetables every day. But there's new research out today that suggests it's not just about how much fruit and vegetable that you eat, it's about what fruit and vegetables you choose to eat. A major study involving more than 30,000 people from the UK and the United States has found that people who consume around 500 milligrams of flavanols each day reduce their risk of dying from cardiovascular disease by an impressive 27%. So what exactly are flavanols? Well, they're natural plant compounds that act as powerful antioxidants. They help reduce inflammation. They improve blood vessel function. They support circulation and may even benefit brain health and mood. The surprising part is that many healthy eaters still aren't getting enough of them. Research has found fewer than 1 in 5 people consume the recommended amount of flavanols. The best sources aren't necessarily the foods that you might expect. Flavanols are particularly abundant in apples, in berries, in grapes, in broad beans, in onions, in kale, in green tea, in cocoa. Melissa, could you Google for me while we talk about this? Flavanols, are they in red wine? Are they in red wine? We might have some good news here. In fact, one of the easiest ways to reach the 500 milligram target is by drinking 2 to 3 cups of green tea a day. My wife will be happy. She drinks green tea. Apples are another standout, especially when eaten with the skin on, where much of the flavanol content is concentrated. Researchers also found that people who eat the widest variety of flavanol-rich foods have a significantly lower risk of heart disease, type 2 diabetes, some cancers, respiratory disease, and even neurodegenerative conditions. The benefits don't stop from the heart or with the heart either. Scientists have found that flavanols can cross what they call the blood-brain barrier, improving blood flow to the brain. Studies suggest they may help memory, cognitive function, and even provide a modest boost to mood. Another surprise, frozen berries can sometimes be better than fresh ones. Did you know that? It's true. And they're cheaper because they're frozen soon after harvesting. They often retain more nutrients than berries that spend several days sitting in the fridge. Cooking isn't a problem either. Unlike some nutrients, flavanols are remarkably heat resistant. In onions, cooking can actually increase the amount available for the body to absorb. And before anyone reaches for a bottle of red wine or a block of chocolate, there is some bad news. While both contain flavanols, the amounts are relatively small compared with healthier sources such as fruit, vegetables and tea. So red wine is a rich source. It's a source of flavanols. It's not a rich source of flavanols. So yes, you do get flavanols if you consume red wine, but the amount that you're told to safely consume is probably not enough. The takeaway is simple. If you want to improve your heart and brain health, don't just focus on eating more fruit and vegetables. Focus on eating more of the right ones. A couple of apples, a handful of berries, and a few cups of green tea each day could be doing far more for your long-term health than you ever realized. Of course, add 1 or 2 glasses of your favorite red wine as well. Pinot Noir, they say. Is that true? Pinot Noir. Have a Pinot. Dr. Ross and I used to have an ongoing joke about Pinot. He hates Pinot, and he likes Shiraz, and I like all types of wine. But I have a particular penchant for Pinot. And he and I used to send each other texts. If I was enjoying a lovely Pinot, I'd send Ross a text and say, with a picture of the label, and say, "How are you, Ross? Just thinking of you having a glass of Pinot." So he'd send me back a funny text with a picture of a Shiraz or something like that. Anyway, I digress. Brian's called in. Hello, Brian.
1: Hi, Brett. Thank you for taking me call. I just watched the Pauline Hanson press conference, right? Mm-hmm. I'm watching it on YouTube. Straight away, there was problems. They only showed bits and pieces, then it had come back on, boom, boom, boom, and I'm thinking, oh, they're already setting her up. But what I did watch, I seen a few of the journalists had little smirky falls on their faces trying to catch her out. I personally thought she answered every question with intelligence, and she's telling it as it is. She didn't back away. Then they pursued her children, right? And I thought, you low bastards, right? Mm-hmm. Then I heard on the radio before they had a banner put up. Now, I thought the press club was supposed to be unbiased journalism.
0: Oh, come on. It's the ABC.
1: Well, whatever, mate. None of them are journalists, right? As far as... And this mob, Get Up, is that their name, is it?
0: Yeah, it is.
1: Well, guess what, mate? They're going to rue what they've been doing. Because they don't just realise the groundswell of support for this lady, mate. I've married a redhead, so I know how they think. Let me tell you.
0: Well said, yeah. Brian. Good on you, mate. You know, many people will ask the question as to how in the hell did they get to unfurl that banner so professionally. I said to Melissa, looking at it on the television screen as we did this afternoon, it went down slowly, slowly, slowly, and nobody reacted until it got to the very bottom. Everyone watched it come down, and it was just like a stage production. It was like it was meant to be. Someone had organised this beforehand. That's how it looked. I'm sure that's how it happened. Will we ever get to the bottom of it? Probably not. But, you know, it is the ABC. Just in case you missed, today we are celebrating the birthday of one of the most successful singer-songwriters of the modern era. His name is Barry Manilow. Born on the 17th of June, 1943, Barry turns, do your maths, 2026 minus 1943 equals 83. Done it for you. He turns 83 today, and what a remarkable career it's been. More than 120 million records sold worldwide. Dozens of hit singles, sold-out concerts across the globe, and songs that have become part of the soundtrack of our lives. But despite all the success, Barry recently revealed that there was a period when he faced something far more serious than record sales or chart positions. A private battle with lung cancer that he kept largely out of the public eye. In a recent interview, Barry spoke candidly about that frightening chapter in his life and how it has changed his outlook.
2: My voice is coming back. My energy is coming back, but it's not there yet because the shows that I do are full of energy. And unless you're in top-notch shape, you can't make it through 90 minutes. Today, I couldn't make it through 90 minutes. It's beyond frustrating. It is sad that I cannot do what I love doing. I've got friends that come and play with me, but I have not been as energetic as I have always been. No, and I don't like it, but my body just doesn't want to get there yet. So, we'll see. This experience in the hospital really made me stop and think about, have I done what I wanted to do, and have I made people happy, and have I been a good friend? All of those cornball things that I've read for all of my life, you're going to make me start to cry.
0: Well, Barry, I can tell you, you've made many, many, many people happy. Thankfully, Barry's come through the battle, and judging by his schedule, he's showing no signs of slowing down. In fact, just a couple of weeks ago, he released a brand new album. Yes, a brand new Barry Manilow album called What a Time. His first collection of largely original songs in 15 years. It's his 33rd studio album. The album includes collaborations with songwriters and producers. There's Babyface in there, Dave Cobb, Gary Barlow. At 83 years of age, he's still recording new music, still performing, still entertaining audiences around the world with hits like this.

0: Had to do that. The Barry Manilow fans will love me. Others will hate me. It's Boltitude again, banging on about Manilow. Every year we've got to put up with this. Yeah, he's brilliant, isn't he? 83 years of age and he's still, up until, well, last year, was doing that sort of entertainment at Las Vegas. He had one of those stints at Las Vegas. Anyway, happy birthday to Barry Manilow. And he's got a brand new album out. He has... I tell this story every now and then, and I suppose I put it forward as an example as to a young 20-year-old mate of mine. We were both in our early 20s in radio, working in country radio, and his dad was an executive at a radio station in Sydney. And Barry Manilow was touring, and he got tickets. His dad got tickets to go to the concert. Good seats. And he said to me, I said, what you doing on the weekend? He said, I'm going home. Mum and Dad are going to the Barry Manilow concert. Dad's got a spare ticket, so I'm going along with Mum and Dad to see Barry Manilow. Anyway, fast forward to the next week. He returns. I said to him, how was the Barry Manilow concert? He said, mate, I've never been a Barry Manilow fan, but he said, honestly, one of the best shows I've ever been to. And as a kid growing up, because his dad was a radio executive, his dad got to go to some of the best shows from all of the big-name entertainers that made it to town. He got to go to these shows, so he'd been lucky enough to see many a good show from many different performers. And he said, honestly, it's one of the best shows I've ever seen. And this was a kid, we were kids then, in our early 20s. He said, honestly, he was just so professional and so entertaining and so relatable to his audience. So there you go. That was the thoughts of a young 20-year-old guy about Barry Manilow. So obviously he's been entertaining audiences like that and gaining that sort of respect for many, many years now. It is National Apple Strudel Day and National Eat Your Vegetables Day. So we've got a theme for our quiz. It is exactly that. Vegetables. We'll do the quiz next.
1: 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Sydney traffic.
2: South Wentworthville, Cumberland Highway above the M4. Broken down semi in lane 1. Crash at Yaguna, Hume Highway, Cooper Road, westbound lane 1. Pennant Hills, a broken out truck southbound, Pennant Hills Road, Boundary Road. Snow time at Hunter Valley Gardens is so much fun with ice skating, cool rides, live entertainment and more. 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I'm Jeff Wallace, that's our traffic on 2SM 1269.
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1: The afternoon quiz, thanks to Stiff, Sore and Sorry.
0: Okay, thank you to Ray. I'm going to ask the question and get some people on the phone. It is a vegetable-themed, food-type-themed quiz. This bright red ingredient is the cornerstone of Italian pasta sauce, yet it's botanically a berry. There you go. What is it? That's question number one. It's a bright red ingredient, is the cornerstone of Italian pasta sauce, yet it is botanically a berry. What is it? Do you know? If you do, 131269 is the telephone number you dial if you'd like to have a crack at the quiz with us this afternoon. They're all relatively easy. They are. The prize, it's the Stiff, Sore and Sorry pack. I should tell you about that, thanks to Ray and the crew from the Love Oil Collection. That's their website, loveoilcollection.com.au. They're the people that supply the prize each and every afternoon. I got a board full of callers already. Hello, Alan, how are you?
12: I'm good, thanks, Brent.
0: Alan, it's bright, it's red, it's the cornerstone of Italian pasta sauce, yet it is botanically a berry. What is it?
12: I do not know the answer. I'd say tomato, but I'd be wrong.
0: No, you're right. It is tomato.
12: Okay, right.
0: Okay, you say tomato, I say tomato.
12: Okay.
0: Which vegetable, popular in Mediterranean cuisine, has a distinctive bulbous base and a flavour similar to anise?
12: Oh, mate, I'll pass.
0: You'll pass?
12: I'll pass on
0: that
12: one.
0: Okay, yes. Buddy. See you later. Bye-bye. Hello, Peter. We've got two Peters on the line here. This is Peter 1. Hello, Peter 1.
13: Hello, Brent. Love your program, mate. Is there any chance of a clue on that one?
0: A, celery. B, onion. C, fennel. D, shallot.
13: Oh, look, I'm going to go shallot.
0: No! No, no, no!
13: No!
0: Okay, Peter 1. Let's go to Peter 2. Hello, Peter 2.
14: Oi, how you going?
0: Good, mate. A, celery. B, onion. We know it's not a shallot, so it is a C, a fennel.
14: It is fennel.
0: It is fennel, yeah, absolutely. My wife puts shaved fennel into salads. It's very nice, a very nice addition. Raw, and it's good for you. Which vegetable is named after a city in Belgium?
14: Brussels sprout.
0: You got it. Question four, which vegetable is a hybrid between a cabbage and a turnip? Ooh, you'll need a hint. Take it.
14: Oh, yes, I'll take
0: that. A, parsnip. B, rutabaga. C, celeriac, or D, daikon?
14: Rutabaga one.
0: The B, yeah, that's it, mate. I've never heard of it. Have you ever heard of it?
14: I just have them.
0: Yeah, you and me both. And which vegetable is used to make sauerkraut and it stinks when you're cooking it?
14: Cabbage.
0: Hey, guess what? You've won the prize. Peter number two. Congratulations, buddy. Well done.
14: Thank you.
0: I'll pop you through to a bit more excitement. Come on.
14: Oh, okay. I am very excited.
0: All right, Peter. Well done, mate. Congratulations.
14: And I learned a new word.
0: Rutabaga.
14: Yeah.
0: I'll put you through to Melissa, okay? Thanks, mate. Bye-bye. Here we go. Can't end today's show without something special. How about a little more of...

0: Music and passion, always the fashion at the Copa, the Copacabana. I love it. There you go. That's Barry Done and Dusted. Thank you for your company. Speaking of Done and Dusted, that's us for the afternoon. See you tomorrow. Back to the newsroom next.
1: 2SM, Sydney traffic.
2: South Wentworth will have broken down semi at southbound lane 1 above the M4. I'm just seeing the run on the M4 getting busy now up through Granville, Mays Hill towards the Cumberland Highway, Yaguna, a crash westbound, Hume Highway, Cooper Road. 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I'm Jeff Wallace. That's our traffic on 2SM, 1269.
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4: 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Oh, easy! 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
3: Can Queensland win game two and force a decider? Or will New South Wales seal the series in Melbourne?
4: Hamiso! Oh, Teddy! Tedesco's got it!
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13: Good afternoon, I'm Hilary Castle. Police say they will not stop hunting down the people responsible for Chris Bagsarian's murder. The 85-year-old was the victim of a mistaken identity kidnapping, with his body found 11 days later at Pitt Town. Two more men, aged 19 and 21, have been arrested, and Detective Acting Superintendent Stuart Gordon says there are more to go.
14: We believe there are a number of other persons involved in various ways in the disappearance of Mr. Bagsarian and his ultimate murder. Our investigations will not stop until each and every one of them has been apprehended.
13: Children have been evacuated after a fire at a school on the New South Wales south coast. A fire broke out in a school building at Thamir Public School. No one has been injured, while over 20 firefighters are working to extinguish the blaze. A new emergency alert warning system will be tested in Sydney this hour. A 10-second long vibration and siren will sound on mobile phones around the Moorebank area, even if they're on silent or do not disturb. A banner has been unrolled and a protester has jumped on stage at Pauline Hanson's first address to the National Press Club. A group has been removed after disrupting her speech, but it hasn't deterred the One Nation leader.
15: We cannot be a multicultural society. We are a multiracial society, but we must be monocultural. Australians must live under the one cultural umbrella.
13: Meanwhile, Prime Minister Anthony Albanese says he's for a united Australia, not a divided one.
16: We see what they stand for over 30 years. We've seen it over and over again. They stand for talking about battlers but never representing battlers. They stand for dividing Australia, not uniting Australia. They stand for cutting workers' wages and entitlements, not improving living standards.
13: New South Wales households are being urged to take up interest-free loans to make their homes greener. A state government initiative is offering the interest-free loans of up to $15,000 to lower-income earners. It can be used to install solar panels, batteries, and energy-efficient appliances. Yet another Australian retailer is shutting up shop. Glue Store today announcing it will close all its retail outlets and its online store. It follows Lincraft and Barbecues Galore announcements of their closures. Jeremy Clarkson has revealed he is battling cancer. The Top Gear and Clarkson's Farm star revealing the news in a new episode, saying he's battling aggressive prostate cancer. Meantime, back home, where new figures show a high number of men are delaying diagnosis and treatment for prostate cancer. 63% of Australian men saying long wait times and cost pressures are leading them to hold off on medical care. In sport, all eyes are on Nathan Cleary tonight as the Blues look to wrap up the Origin series with a win in Game 2. The star number 7 will reportedly receive painkilling injection before taking the field after injuring his hip in Game 1. Kickoff is at 8:05 at the MCG with Maroons assistant coach Matt Ballon still tight-lipped on Reece Walsh.
17: The bench has so much flexibility these days where it lets you choose players like Reece, and he might get on or he might not. It just depends how the game's going. So, you know, he's been he's one of the best attackers in the game.
13: To the World Cup, where Lionel Messi has scored 3 goals to guide reigning champs Argentina to a 3-0 win over Algeria. Currently, it's Austria versus Jordan, with Austria up 1-0. And at the Women's T20 World Cup in England, Sri Lanka knocked off reigning champs New Zealand by 5 wickets overnight. In finance, the All Ordinaries is up 46 points at 9,173, and one Australian dollar is buying 70.61 US cents. 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Partly cloudy with light winds, mostly sunny tomorrow with temperatures ranging from 14 to 23 in the city, 11 to 23 in the west. Looking further ahead, partly cloudy on Friday, sunny Saturday, cloudy Sunday. At the moment in the city, it's 18, Bankstown 18, Penrith and Richmond 17. That's the latest 2SM News. I'm Hilary Castle.
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18: Perth's turn to bask in the magic of Origin. The two halves leaking in, Luai with a depth kick, it's all off ledge, it's another one to Toto in the Origin arena, he's got 8 Origin tries now. Toya, there's the try, it's the hammer. Up and across, the hammer's out there, the hammer with the catch, but did the hammer get it down? The hammer's got 2! The Harry Grant sprinting, he gets it to Munster, Munster's got 8! Robson, Cleary, then Luai, then Latrell, then Toho! Now Stephen Crichton. Crichton powers over! The game is back to 12. It goes to Nathan Cleary, then to Luai, then to Mitchell. Here's Toho again! He's got 3! The Blues are back in it! Cleary for Luai, he goes to the bird! Written off, dismissed and disrespected, Queensland have risen from the dead again.
1: Talk and sport. Call the boys now. 13 12 69.
19: Good afternoon, everybody. Welcome aboard. Nice to have you with us here on Talkin' Sport. 13-12-69 to come aboard. Join us and have your say today. The Guru's in today. Eric Gross, looking forward to his preview of the big one, State of Origin number two. And, of course, we welcome back Pappy, who's back into the starting lineup, looking fit too after a couple of days off. And Graham Hughes, and we're here right through up until 6 o'clock later on this afternoon. Don't forget your text messages, 0432 210 735, your emails, 2sm.com.au, and our Facebook page, Super Network Talk and Sport. Hit the like button with your comments there. Well, question is simple, folks. Who wins and by what score? That's what we're looking for. Looking forward to your score lines. And along with that, give us a call with your key thoughts on how you think the game's going to unfold. There is, of course, more pressure than normal on the man with the whistle. But also Laurie Daly as he sets out to try and find a Blues series win. And, of course, there is a World Cup on at present, trying to outdo Origin. We'll keep you updated with all the latest scores there. 13-12-69 to come aboard and join us. Good to see you back, Pappy.
20: Nice to be back. I thought I'd... Pappy. I was sitting around at home doing nothing, so I thought I'd come in here and sit around with you blokes.
21: It's pure guts that you're here. Pure guts.
20: And I'll give a medical report on the, you know, hospital medical system that I've experienced over the last 5 days. And, of course, it's Origin, Graham.
19: Yeah.
20: Had to come in.
21: State of Origin.
19: Well, that's it, Pappy. It's Origin, and you've got a backbone, and you're in here.
20: Lionel Messi hat trick. I mean, I think the World Cup's got Origin covered, just between you and I.
19: Maybe.
20: Just got it sorted.
19: Yeah, not tonight it hasn't.
20: Well, there's no live games tonight while Origin's on. And the other thing, reason I came in.
19: Oh, you?
20: Guru,
19: yeah.
20: He's an Origin player.
21: Mate, the toughness you're showing to be here is just mind-boggling.
19: Well, that means as Jack would come over to you, right?
21: Yep.
19: And you know you've got a key injured man, and Jack would say, Eric, can you do a bit more today? Okay.
20: The bloke inside you's battling a bit.
19: Anyway, we're looking forward to your thoughts, folks. It's quite amazing. I mean, there are so many headlines in and around Origin. I mean, are there any that you really are taking any real attention to?
21: Seriously? Yeah, no, not really. No. The Laurie Daly comment on what's his name playing in the back row. That was a complete
20: Ethan Strange,
21: complete fib. Yeah. A complete fib.
20: Look, you know how game two goes. At 1-0 down, it'll be 1-1 going to Suncorp. It's just the way it is. That's Origin.
19: Oh, Pappy, in view of...
20: It's Origin, mate. I'm telling you, that's how it works.
19: A lot of people, conspiracy theories are out already.
20: I know
19: today.
20: There is. And rightfully so.
19: Yeah,
20: it's
19: correct.
20: Ridiculous. It's a joke that he's refereeing the game. But yeah. There you go.
19: Yeah, look, we've had a couple of days of it in here, Pappy, already.
20: I can imagine.
19: You know. And we do have to... There was a couple of calls that sort of didn't get to the finish line.
20: I was wondering how many you had to dump, actually.
19: And there was quite a few emails and text messages that weren't read out. I mean, you know, yeah. I mean, people just overdoing it, you know.
20: Yeah.
19: But I made the point. I don't know if you heard the show at all.
20: I haven't been listening.
19: A number of times about things that they've done in American baseball with stories, you know. I mean... They have it hard and fast. You get on the wrong side of gambling and betting, you're either being...
20: You're out of here.
19: You're out of here, yeah.
20: Question for you then, baseball related.
19: Yeah.
20: Does technology play a part in what's a strike, what's a ball, etc.? I mean, I know they have on the telly, they've got a box, right?
19: No.
20: So the referee just calls... The umpire calls it?
19: Umpire calls it.
20: And if he's wrong...
19: You have a couple of challenges per team.
20: Okay.
19: Which is a new rule this year.
20: Right.
19: Yeah.
20: To avoid a howl.
19: You know, a batter walks out of the box and touches his helmet.
20: Yeah. He says to
19: the umpire, I want that one looked at.
20: That was inside, baby.
19: Yeah. So there you go.
20: Yeah, interesting.
19: Yeah. And it's worked extremely well.
20: Okay. Yeah,
19: I've watched a lot of games so far this year, and it's worked really well.
20: Well, I've watched a lot of World Cup soccer over 5 days lying on my back.
19: Mm.
20: I'm up to speed, Graham.
19: Okay. Well, we've got you on your feet,
20: up to
19: or
20: speed.
19: At least into a chair
20: I'm into a
19: in
20: chair.
19: The studio. And we're looking forward to your thoughts, folks. It's going to be a good day with lots and lots of callers wanting to come aboard with their best scorelines. We're looking forward to it. Just before we take a break, matches today in the World Cup. France 3-1 over Senegal. Norway 4-1 over Iraq.
20: Arnie.
19: Yeah. About early in that, or up to the half time at least.
20: They were in it.
19: They were a threat, yeah.
20: Yeah, they were in it.
19: Argentina 3-0 over Algeria with a hat trick to you know who. Austria currently 1-0 over Jordan. We're back talking and taking all your tips into Origin number 2, folks, right after this.
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2: Penn Hills are broken down truck eastbound, Boundary Road, up to the lights of Penn Hills Road, left turn. Jemina breakdown, citybound lane 3, Victoria Road approaching Lyons Road, coming off the Gladesville Bridge. Hurry into Bedshed Alexandria, Carrimbar and Castle Hills, huge stock tank sale. Everything's reduced, including half price on all temper. Limited time only at Bedshed. I'm Jeff Wallace, that's our traffic on 2SM, 1269.
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3: 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Hey,

0: 13-12-69, you know the routine, folks. We're looking for your scores and your thoughts ahead of Origin 2. This time, of course, at the mighty MCG. G'day, Great Chang.
1: Hey, boys, how you going?
2: Chang.
1: Hey, Pappy, you all right?
2: I've been better.
1: What was on the menu? Wagyu beef or...
2: No.
1: Red or nothing?
2: No. There was... Yeah. Food...
3: Vegemite and toast?
2: Not worth speaking of.
1: Oh, really?
2: Well, it was, you don't feel like eating.
0: I thought about seeing him the other night in hospital, but I did go to a second glass of red, so...
1: Yeah, well, that's it, yeah. You got to do that. Anyway, 26-14, New South Wales, of course.
0: What was that again?
1: 26-14.
0: 26-14.
1: Payne Haas, man of the match. And I think that's where we'll get our... But I never knew about this hip thing for Cleary. When did that come about?
2: Well, you don't always hear about everything a player does to get on the park.
0: Yeah, look, it's fine. That stuff happens week in, week out.
3: It's just a dummy. It's a dummy pass. That's all it is.
1: Okay. Well, that's what I think. Messi got three, but all set up by McAllister, of course. You know, other Liverpool boy.
2: And you all of a sudden a Liverpool boy.
1: Yeah.
2: Right.
1: Yeah.
0: No, has been. He has been for a long time. Yeah.
1: He's never played in the Premier League, Messi, so, you know.
2: He's done fine without that.
1: Yeah. I
2: think it's possible. It is possible to actually get by in the world of football without the EPL.
0: I would have been happy just to get his tax bill.
1: EPL's the toughest in the world, mate.
2: Is it?
1: By miles.
2: Yeah, but more fun in, you know, Barcelona.
1: Oh, yeah, you got more freedom there, yeah. More money. I think that's the way it'll go. I'm not liking this Curtis Strange thing. Do you think that's a bit of a red herring, Graham?
2: Yeah.
1: Second row.
3: Dummy pass, yeah.
0: Look, there is a problem with the balance of the bench, though.
1: I'd never dummy to you, Eka.
3: Thanks, mate.
0: Let's see what unfolds, Chang. Good luck with that scoreline.
1: Have a good night, mate.
0: Thank you, mate. Andrew the Dragon.
4: Hey, Graham, I reckon 26-10.
0: 26-10.
2: Who?
4: And my men in the match go the Blues, of course. Okay. Sorry, guys. And I really feel sorry for Olakau'atu, Graham.
0: Olakau'atu?
4: Yep.
0: Yeah, I think a lot of people do. I was surprised that he couldn't maintain a spot in the 17.
4: Yeah, and the score is 1-1, Graham, in the soccer, if you want to know.
0: Yes, we're watching it.
4: So am I.
0: It's on in the studio, Andrew.
4: Okay, I just wanted to let you know, sorry.
0: Thank you, mate. That's all right.
4: I think my Dragons will win this week, too. I always say it every week, but yeah. I really got... I'm

0: really confident this week.
1: Mm. Well, we'll be looking at the games with Guru.
0: We'll be fresh though without Origin players. That's why I think.
1: Are you tipping the Dragons to beat the Knights, Guru?
2: Who'd have thought?
3: The Dragons are improving. It's a little bit harder to.
1: That sounds like a no.
0: Graham, you're going to pop it Monday if we win.
1: Why?
0: Because I think we'll do it.
1: No, all I'm only talking. It's going to be Eric's tip.
0: Yeah, I know, but Eric's a nice guy.
3: Thank you.
1: All right, Andrew.
0: And just quickly, my man of the match, Graham.
1: Mm-hmm.
0: And I'm not a Parramatta fan, Eric. If you pick the Dragons, I'll make a deal with you, Eric.
3: Yep.
0: Mitchell Moses will be man of the match
3: tonight.
0: Tonight, yeah.
3: Okay.
2: Mitchell Moses. Okay. Well, I hope he is.
3: That could be a deal.
2: I hope he is.
0: But you've got to pick the Dragons, right?
3: All right. We'll
0: see.
3: That's
0: the only reason.
3: See how we go. And
2: I hope he gets through the match.
1: Yeah.
0: Yeah, me too, Pappy. Anyway, I hope you're better, Pappy.
1: Won't be easy playing 80.
0: Thanks, guys.
2: Thanks, mate.
1: Righto, Andrew. Thank you, mate. Yeah. Be interesting to see how much he runs the ball.
3: He'll have fresh legs, but yeah.
2: For 20.
3: For 20, yeah.
2: 80 minutes is a long time at Origin pace. It's if you're not, you know.
3: Yeah.
2: Oof. Do you remember? Do you remember back in the day when you absolutely run off your feet and you've got to find something that you don't have and the fatigue and the was like, oh.
3: Yeah, I was never at that point much. And if I was really tired, and yeah, it is hard to get that little bit extra out for sure.
1: Mm. Look, I'm interested in everybody's score lines, but I'm thinking for Queensland, there's a few points in this. Hello, Kiwi Warrior.
4: Gentlemen.
3: Kiwi
2: Warrior.
4: Happy, was it two questions about the hospital visit, brother? Was it Doctor Who or Doctor Doolittle?
2: No, neither.
4: Oh, okay.
2: No, Dr. Livingston.
4: Oh, okay. And was it Nurse Gladys Emmanuel that was helping you out as your night nurse?
2: No, I had a bunch of nurses. They change every 5 minutes. They come in and... Oh, man, and you lose all dignity.
4: I think it's time for a visit for Graham and I there to say hello to the nurses.
2: They were lovely.
1: Yeah, go and thank them for the way they looked after him, yeah.
2: And my little vascular surgeon was a wizard. Dr. Rajendran, wizard. He's
4: brilliant.
2: A great little fella. Great fella. Young guy. Bloody hell. Amazing people. Amazing people, the stuff they can do.
4: And you got the prawn cocktail for the entree?
2: No.
1: Unfrozen,
4: shame.
1: Yeah.
4: Shame.
2: Yeah.
4: Boys, obviously New South Wales to win.
1: Yep.
4: Not by a large margin. I'm going 32-28.
2: Wow. Ooh, that'll be a good game.
4: It will be entertaining.
1: Mm.
4: Keep the Queenslanders guessing and foil them at the last minute like we did last.
1: Yeah, I'm thinking you've got to score at least four tries, at least.
4: One of those wingers might get in, Guru.
3: Yeah. Well, they work hard to do that, the wingers.
4: That's right.
1: Hmm.
4: Well, it'll be one of those games where I think the forwards will cancel each other out and it'll be down to the backs.
3: Yeah, could be. Everyone's thinking it's going to be a high-scoring game. I don't see it that way.
2: I've got a question. How is the Melbourne weather?
3: Dry.
2: Because if it is cold and miserable... And
1: it can play a part.
2: It can be horrible.
3: It'll be 17 degrees, won't it?
1: Probably around kickoff time. What is it? Currently 19. So kickoff time and match time, it might get down to around 15, yeah.
2: That's perfect.
4: I met a Tongan bloke on the worksite today, boys, and he reckons Fanua Blake's going to have a big one.
1: Yeah, well, that's interests me because I am worried about the balance of the bench, yes. So
4: I would have thought they would have carried a couple of props on the bench. Maybe they're thinking more speed.
2: I like the strategy. I like the strategy of Ethan Strange, fast feet through the middle. I mean, he a fatigued, you know, Ford pack, he could cause carnage. I don't mind the theory, but you got to go at it. You can't maybe do it.
1: So if he goes in a major part of the game for Appy Coruscant, that puts enormous pressure on forward rotation.
4: Appy will come on and then do some of those sly tricks around the old ruck.
2: Need Appy, though?
1: Yeah, but that's what I'm saying. If he does come in, though, and if they're in trouble and they need points and Appy's there, it's going to put pressure on the use of the other forwards.
3: He asks a lot of questions in defence.
2: Yeah, he does. Well, then we'll pick him. They're both 80-minute forwards. Mm. Reece Robson.
4: Enjoy the game. Enjoy the game, boys. Love the show.
1: Good luck with the tips, Kiwi. Okay. Yeah, 32-28. I just got a feeling that Queensland's got at least four tries in them. So if we're matching them, then you've got to get definitely into the 20s to be in the ball game. Unless the old MCG comes up with one of those complaints after the game where everybody says we were sliding around a bit.
3: Okay.
2: But they all slide around now every night game. The number of players who slide around and lose their feet, fullbacks particularly.
1: MCG's cut a lot shorter for
2: that's what I mean.
1: AFL than it is our game.
3: If it's 15 degrees, it's not going to be frosty, though. It'll be nice.
2: Might be dewy.
3: You reckon?
2: Yeah. Might be. I mean, they slip over now. I lose count of the number of blokes who lose their feet at night games. So I'm expecting it to be slippery.
1: Yeah, but as I said, our surfaces are, when you get out there and stand sideline, the grass is really thick and lush, as opposed to an AFL game where they're cut so short, you know, for sheer pace.
2: Mm.
1: So it'll be interesting to see if that becomes a problem at all.
3: We have to start well. There's no doubt about that. We need to start strong.
2: Can't be 20-0?
3: No.
2: Oh. Okay.
1: Yeah, it'd be nice to get into the game rather than wait for 25 minutes to get into the game.
3: Exactly.
1: Yeah.
2: Because that'll just do Gavin's head in and he'll turn the television off at half time.
1: Oh God, I hope that doesn't happen. Could you imagine Thursday in here? 13-12-69, that open line number to come aboard and join us, folks. Looking forward to your thoughts. We're back with more right after the news headlines.
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6: Cabramatta, a crash, overturned car, blocking southbound Cumberland Highway, Gilbert Street. Milpera, a breakdown for the right turn, Newbridge Road eastbound, in towards Henry Lawson Drive. Unlock a Volkswagen deal this end of financial year, like the Crafter Runner from $59,990 drive away. 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I'm Jeff Wallace, that's Ace Traffic on 2SM, 1269.
7: State of Origin, the rivalry without rival, adds another chapter in 2026.
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7: Can Queensland win game two and force a decider? Or will New South Wales seal the series in Melbourne?
8: Hamiso, Tedesco's got it!
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21: Good afternoon, I'm Patrick Morrow. Alleged ISIS bride Zinan Ahmad has been denied bail as she faced a Melbourne Magistrates Court today. This follows a week of evidence in the case where she's accused of enslaving a young Yazidi girl while living under Islamic State rule in Syria. The alleged offences carry maximum penalties of 25 years imprisonment each and are the first crimes against humanity offences prosecuted before an Australian court. Day 4 of the Independent Commission Against Corruption Public Inquiry into the City of Parramatta's former chief executive, Gail Connolly, has gotten underway. The former CEO has faced a cross-examination where she rejected the assertion that a conflict of interest declaration form she filled out after her niece was employed was false. This is despite evidence showing she did not say she had helped edit her resume or referred her to a job. The closure of a stretch of the Great Western Highway in the New South Wales Blue Mountains area is hitting small businesses in the region hard. It's not clear how long it will be closed as it undergoes major repairs. Federal member for Clare, Andrew Gee, says an ongoing structured support package is needed, similar to JobSeeker during COVID.
22: That recognises the scale and duration of this disruption and provides real continuing assistance to keep businesses afloat. It is totally unacceptable that while governments continue to spend billions of dollars on major infrastructure projects in Sydney, communities on this side of the sandstone curtain are left behind, thrown a few crumbs and expected to get by.
21: ARN Media has agreed to settle a wrongful termination claim by Radio Shock jock Kyle Sandilands for $12 million. Sandilands alleged he was wrongfully terminated from his $100 million contract after an on-air argument with co-host Jackie O. Henderson in February of this year. As part of the settlement, ARN Media has agreed to provide advertising on its platform for Sandilands' next independent media project worth an additional $1.5 million. In sport, Queensland and New South Wales are getting ready for Game 2 of State of Origin tonight to be played at the Melbourne Cricket Ground. New South Wales won the first game of the series by 2 points. They've won 5 of the 6 matches they've played at the Melbourne Cricket Ground. At the Soccer World Cup, Argentina have defeated Algeria 3-0 as Lionel Messi scored a hat-trick to equal the most goals in World Cup history, while Erling Haaland scored twice as Norway defeated Iraq 4-1. In finance, the All Ordinaries is up 52 points, 9,183, and one Australian dollar is buying 70.61 US cents. 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Partly cloudy with light winds, mostly sunny with light winds becoming northerly tomorrow, with temperatures ranging from 14 to 23 in the city, 11 to 22 in the west. Looking further ahead, partly cloudy with showers on Friday, sunny for Saturday, showers for Sunday. At the moment in the city, it's 19, Bankstown 19, Penrith 17, Richmond 17. That's the latest 2SM News. I'm Patrick Morrow.

0: Nice to have you with us, folks, here on Talkin' Sport right across 2SM and our Super Radio Network. Sean at Tweedhead says, I think it's going to be close. I can't pick it between them. My guess is New South Wales 23, Queensland 17, and nominates Ashley Klein as man of the match. Hello, Trump.
1: Just a little something for the pain. Hospital food's getting me down. Oh, yeah. You know I'm not one to complain, but this hanging around is getting me down. That's for you, Pappy.
2: I figured as much. Thank you.
0: Little He's not exactly in tears.
1: It's not a bad number.
2: What isn't? The song?
1: Yeah.
2: Oh, right. I thought you were talking about the food.
3: What song is it?
0: I wasn't really wrapped in it, I must admit.
1: It's by David Gray, Guru. It's a pretty good number. It gets along. He's known for that Babylon.
3: Yep.
0: Who is he?
1: Yeah. David Gray.
0: David Gray, okay.
1: Have a listen. Watch him do it live. I'm be surprised if you don't like it. Anyway, greetings, chaps.
0: Yeah.
1: Pappy, my mate had... That's not exactly the same as you, because I'm not a certified surgeon. But he had it done down low, and they went in through his groin and stuff, and he was sore for a couple of days. Did you have the?
2: Oh yeah.
1: Arthroscope.
2: No, axe wound.
1: Okay. Mm. Yeah. So what can I say? You know, at least it's over. But
2: at least it's over.
1: I'm sure you're a bit ginger.
2: Oh, yeah.
1: Oh, don't blame you, mate. Anyway, you'll be right. Good, clean living, positive thinking man like yourself.
2: Won't be doing that. I'll be straight back into my lifestyle, let me tell you. They're so clever, these surgeons. They fix anyone.
1: Then do you have a bell for the missus? Do you have a bell?
2: No, but you know what I'm thrilled? I hope she's not listening. She probably is. She probably, because she doesn't want me to be here, of course. So she's probably listening to see whether it's, you know. But I've now got excuses for the next week or so to pretty much occupy the couch, watch World Cup soccer, State of Origin, US Open golf on Thursday. I mean, I'm giggling.
3: Without any dramas.
2: It'll be like, I'll just be waving. Yeah, another glass.
3: Orange
2: thanks.
3: Juice. Thank you.
0: What was your tip, Trump?
1: My tip?
0: Yeah.
1: I'm not going to be very popular here, but hey, so what? I reckon Queensland are going to win.
3: That's terrible.
2: Yeah, me too.
1: I think it's going to be 28-18. Now, hey, guess what? Sorry.
3: That's horrible.
1: But you know it's all rigged, don't you?
0: Yeah, check your backbone, all right?
1: Check, it's made out of jelly, son.
2: I'm checking mine. I'm checking mine too. I'm going with the Queenslanders because that's just Origins. So what happened?
1: I don't want them to win. I'm just being pragmatic. What
2: me
1: am I
2: too.
1: Supposed to do? Bet with my heart, you know. But God, I'd rather see Blues win every day of the week.
0: Doesn't sound like it.
1: Let's just look. Oh, listen, Heaps. I don't bet or whatever with my heart.
0: Didn't say yet that to bet. but a little bit of loyalty wouldn't go astray.
3: Living in New South Wales, taking advantage of...
1: There's something in my chest about the size of a split pea.
0: Oh, yeah,
1: I don't bet with that. Okay?
2: Not far lap, then.
1: Not quite.
0: All right, Trump.
1: Let's just back them and let's hope they get it done. I mean it, but I'm just telling you when I get that book. Hard
0: okay.
1: I got a good name for your second book. Have you picked it yet?
0: What?
1: Name?
0: Yeah.
1: Your second book.
0: Yeah, Hard 2.
1: Oh, shit. Sorry. I thought you might have gone Hard On. Nah. You know what I mean? Hard. I'm sorry?
2: Hard Again.
1: Yeah, Hard Again. Same thing. Yeah.
0: Sounds anyway. Like every bloke's wish, but there you go. Okay.
2: Fellas, it's Origin. A lot of people listening. After school, crowd, you know.
0: We've got to go, Trump.
1: Have a good night, fellas.
0: Night, mate. Blues. Good on you. The Mars Bar Bolognese.
2: That sounds awful.
4: Hello, gents. How's it going?
0: Outstanding name.
2: Excellent.
0: One of the greatest names we've had on this show.
3: Mars Bar Bolognese. I remember doing a cooking. I did some cooking, and that was
2: using
3: suggested to me to put a Mars Bar in the Bolognese.
2: What?
4: Well, Guru, I'm telling you now, mate, you've had it. You've had my Mars Bar Bolognese.
3: I have.
2: Oh.
3: I have.
2: No.
3: Suggested.
0: Oh, yes, this is a restaurateur on the line, is it?
3: Well, yeah, pretty much.
4: Who doesn't love food? I've just stopped off at the Fresh Food People on the way home from work.
2: Yeah.
4: I've got myself some hot dogs. I've also got tonight's game. You know, the fridge is stocked. You know, drinking responsible, of course. Hot dogs are here, and I'm pumped for tonight's game.
3: Are you having the Mars Bolognese, are you?
4: I actually had leftover Mars Bar Bolognese for lunch today.
2: Oh. Can you hang on? This is fascinating. So
0: where can we get a Mars Bar Bolognese?
2: Well, how do you cook one up? And at what point... Yeah, talk me through it. I want details.
4: Look, you make your normal bolognese the same way.
2: Yep.
4: I like to heat the olive oil.
2: Yeah.
4: Diced garlic.
2: Yeah.
4: Minute or two.
2: Yeah.
4: A bit of lazy man garlic in there. Sauteed 30 seconds. Then I throw in a very finely diced zucchini.
2: Uh-huh.
4: And then in goes the mince. So I brown the mince off. In goes a couple of tins of diced tomatoes, some passata, some Italian herbs. Give that a good simmer for a few hours.
2: Yep.
4: Once it's done for a few hours, about half an hour before you serve it, because at this point, I haven't put any sugar in there.
2: Yep.
4: So I'll, if I'm doing a kilo of mince, a kilo of mince will give you half a Mars bar, so half to snack on and half with a bolognese. So you can look, there's a couple of different ways you can do this. You can either dice it up as you go, but the gooey caramel sticks to your knife, or you can chuck it in the freezer, put it in a Snap-Lock bag and smash it to pieces. And and toss that in, give about 10, 15 minutes and while your spaghetti is cooking. And...
0: Okay.
2: Well, there you go.
0: So
2: this
0: is obviously at your joint, but is there a restaurant dishing this up?
4: I don't think so. I don't think so. And if there is, I want royalties because I'm the only lunatic that puts Mars Bar in the Bolognese. I tried Maltesers once, but didn't have the same effect.
2: No.
3: Mars Bar.
4: I'm sticking with the Mars Bar.
0: What about a crunchy or violet crumble bar?
4: No.
2: Gooey.
4: That's ridiculous.
2: So it just all melts, right?
0: You're telling me that's ridiculous instead of a Mars bar being ridiculous.
4: Don't knock it till you try it.
0: Righto. Okay.
3: It is good. I tell you, it's good.
2: It's good.
0: I'm really looking forward to your scoreline now.
4: Well, it's 19-18 to the Blues.
3: Yes.
0: Oh, jeez.
4: With a Mitch Moses field goal man of the match.
3: Beautiful.
0: Wow.
2: Like it.
0: Okay.
4: Yeah.
0: All right.
4: That's my tip for this evening. So hopefully all goes well.
0: Okay. Well, it's good to hear from you, MBB. Okay.
4: All right. Thanks, gents. Enjoy your night.
0: Good. Take care, mate.
3: Good on you, mate.
0: There you go.
2: I do a mean bolognese, Graham.
0: Hang around, folks. You'll also get some cooking tips right here.
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6: Cabramatta, overturned car, Cumberland Highway southbound approaching Gilbert Street. A breakdown for Milpera, right turn eastbound, New Ridge Road in towards Henry Lawson Drive. Broken down truck, Carlingford, Penn Hills Road northbound into North Connects Tunnel. 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I'm Jeff Hollis. That's our traffic on 2SM 1269.
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0: Welcome back aboard, folks. Barfly says that those revelations on Ashley Klein and why it was announced in this past week. Call me a conspiracy theorist. I think it was the AFL leaking, trying to take eyeballs off our great game, destroy the new broadcast deal. Just saying, says Barfly. 28-14, New South Wales. Triple P.
1: Hey, Glenn, number two winger and talk and sport goat.
2: Triple.
1: And Pappy, welcome back, mate. Good
2: Thank
1: to
2: you,
1: hear.
2: Mate. Thanks, buddy.
1: Hope everything's all right.
2: Me too.
1: Yeah, oh, you'll get there.
2: Yep.
1: Anyone see the viewing figures for the Socceroos game?
2: No.
0: No.
1: 4.7 million.
0: Yep.
1: Is that up there?
0: Absolutely.
2: It was a very friendly time slot.
1: Yeah, perfect. Geez, I'm really enjoying this World Cup. You get to see all the games, and they're fantastic.
2: Yeah, and the lesser teams, like teams you just think, oh, well, they're not going to win. And, like, you just think, wow, okay, good side.
1: Been a few upsets too, which is good. Yeah, give the underdog a go. My son met one Mark Hughes on the weekend, Graham.
0: He what?
1: Met Mark Hughes.
0: Oh, really?
1: The Pommy brother. he said, oh, terrific bloke. They reminisced about being brainwashed into being Maggie supporters and all that.
0: Oh, yeah, of course.
1: Yeah, he said it's terrific.
0: Yeah, no, he's, yeah, my older brother, who's younger than my much older brother, Gary, yeah.
1: And, he said he had the time of his life with him. I don't know. I don't really care much. Queensland 26, New South Wales 16.
0: Oh, Queensland.
1: Yeah, oh yeah.
0: You're not a Queenslander.
1: I've been through since the days of Alfie Langer.
0: Oh, come on.
1: Yeah.
2: Where were you?
0: Come on,
2: where
0: Treble.
2: Where were you born?
1: Well, I've been to Queensland twice. I don't plan on going back there again. It's a dump.
0: Oh dear.
1: The reason I started on Queensland, the bricky gang I work with, they were all New South Wales, this New South Wales, used to drive me nuts.
0: Mm.
1: And Alfie came along and I said, this bloke should be riding horses, not playing rugby league, and that was it.
0: Well, he tried to ride a few home.
1: I think the strategy winner on the Saturday, Graham, Spicy Martini.
0: Oh, yeah, you found it?
1: Yeah. I love back in the Stradbroke winner. I think it's a terrific race.
0: It was a very tough track.
1: Mm.
0: It was, it was, the wet really got to it and knocked out a lot of horses, yeah.
1: And she had enough on her back. That's what convinced me, you know.
0: Yeah. No, nothing. Yeah. Taylor Marshall, good ride too.
1: Yeah, Johnny Marshall's son, eh?
0: Yeah, I was very friendly with Johnny. He was a wonderful guy, wonderful man.
1: Rode a lot of big race winners, didn't he?
0: He sure did. Yeah, he did. Bart Cummings loved having him aboard in Sydney.
1: Mm, I don't know. I'm not going to talk about the referees and addiction and that. It just doesn't seem right to me.
0: Well, I don't understand when a story broke as much as this, that there are protections for everybody in it if the referee was stood down and a further investigation. See, I read in the investigation that they couldn't find any bets on rugby league.
1: Hmm.
0: Well, did you expect to?
1: If you're a gambling addict, don't you bet on two flies running up a wall?
0: Well, the thing is that...
2: Who's checking his...
0: The thing is he's betting on horses and greyhounds, which means if anybody checks...
2: Recipe for disaster.
0: If anybody checks, there's not a problem. But it, you know, I just don't get it. I don't know how you can give it a total assurity that nothing ever was wrong.
2: Come on. When people aren't stupid, right?
0: Well, there you go.
2: Hang on. So did they check... Grandma's neighbours.
0: We don't know the depth of the investigation because this was kept from everybody, Pappy.
2: You know, the nephews.
0: This has only just become known now from 2019.
1: Mm. To me, it's got a stench about it.
2: Of course.
0: A lot of people are shaking their heads. A lot of people are very unhappy, Triple P, yes.
1: I've been betting for 75 years, Graham, and I can reckon I've been experienced enough to smell a rat.
0: Hmm.
1: And this stinks.
0: Yeah, all right, Triple.
1: Okay, thanks, fellas. See ya. Thanks,
0: thank you, mate. Ta.
2: Triple.
0: G'day, Des.
3: Hey, mate. How you going?
2: Good. Des. Des.
3: Good to hear you're all healthy and back on deck.
0: Good on you, Des.
3: I spoke to you last week about Mitchell Moses playing in the game tonight.
0: Yep.
3: And I said I was not happy.
0: Yeah.
3: And you said, oh, don't run him down. You know what? I heard a customer ring you up a few minutes ago saying about Moses playing. You said 80 minutes is a different thing.
0: Yeah.
3: I asked you one question. Did he play in the first game?
0: No.
2: No.
3: No. Okay. Why would you make a change? You know what?
2: They did pick him to play the first game.
0: Well, he was the starting 5-8, yeah.
3: But he didn't play.
2: No, sure. Okay. But sure.
3: Okay, let's have a look where Parramatta are on the NRL. Where are they?
2: Near the bottom.
3: Okay. So the team they went into on the first game, they won, and
0: yep.
3: they won well. That was a great game. Why the fig would you change a game? Why would you change your team, mate? So all I want to say to you guys is, I'll give you a ring on Friday.
0: Okay. All right, Des. Okay.
3: You know what? I'm not going to put shit on the man, but fair dinkum, mate.
2: It's got nothing to do with Mitch Moses.
3: Every channel I watched, will he be ready? Will he not be ready? Will he be ready? Will
0: well,
3: he not be
0: ready? That's just the media playing along every
3: yes,
0: night.
3: Yes, I know that. But what about the team we had in the first game? How good was that guy? How good was that side?
2: It was okay.
0: Well, they were...
3: They won. Okay, just, they won.
2: They just, won. Yeah. They were 20-0 down.
0: And then played against 12
3: for a
0: long time.
3: It's a great team that comes back.
0: Des, give us your score.
3: New South Wales 24, Queensland 20.
0: Okay.
3: Bye-bye.
2: See ya. Right. See you, mate. Well, at least he thinks they're going to win.
0: Three
2: Mitch in the team.
0: Apparently it's 3 tries to Moses.
2: And a field goal, a 2-point field goal.
0: Yes. There you go, 20. Anyway, it's interesting. I just got to think that there's points in at the game.
2: I just hope that all this talk about Mitch Moses, he's not reading. I hope he's ready in his head. That's all that matters.
4: Yeah,
0: he's been around long enough for that,
4: yeah,
0: baby.
4: He's played enough games to be fit enough too. I mean, if he has a couple of weeks off, he's still going to be doing things.
2: Yeah.
0: The Bondi Tiger says 28-12 Queensland, and then he thought it's really important to add Queenslander. Yeah, good on you, Tiger.
2: Yeah.
0: Hey?
2: Oh, yeah, look.
0: 13-12-69 if you want to repeat it.
2: No, we don't want it repeated. Billy Moore's got a lot to answer for.
0: Yes, he does, actually.
2: God,
0: that's very true.
2: Billy, yeah. Put a sock in it, Billy.
0: Para Pete says, I'm tipping 42.5 points over 42.5 points in the game. I'm going to have a pick score line of 24-20, unfortunately, in Queensland favour. Oh, good on you, Para. Another one.
4: Mm. Where were you born? Where was he born?
2: Para Pete. I'm guessing he's somewhere Sydney way. Mm.
0: Dear. Queensland have got, we know they've got points in them.
2: The modern game has points in it.
4: Yeah.
0: So 4 or 5 tries doesn't shock anybody anymore, you know.
2: 3 or 4.
4: No, true.
2: Back to back, 6 against.
0: Yeah.
2: Try time.
0: Hmm.
4: They'd be looking to score some points too, the Blues, because their first game didn't have any field position. So if they get a bit of field position, play a bit of footy at them, that'll... Mm. Yeah.
0: Rooster Muzz repeats from yesterday. Who gives a stuff about Origin or bloody Origin of the World Cup? I want to know from Guru and Papsy, who weren't there yesterday, is it butter on or butter off the roll with a hot dog?
2: I think where possible, always use butter.
4: Butter on.
0: But
2: I've just had surgery.
0: They back me up. Trust you well, Rooster Muzz.
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15: Good afternoon, I'm Patrick Morrow. New South Wales police have arrested two men of the alleged kidnapping and murder of Chris Bagzarian. The arrests of the 19 and 21-year-olds bring the total of number of people behind bars to six. Both faced court today where neither applied for bail. The 85-year-old grandfather was kidnapped from his North Ryde home in a case of mistaken identity, with his body found 11 days later at Pitt Town. A 13-year-old boy from Queensland will remain in police custody after being refused bail today. He faced a Maryborough Children's Court after he was charged with violence extremist offences after allegedly planning to attack a school. The teenager was first arrested on May 28 this year after police responded to reports of a person threatening staff with a knife at a Maryborough service station. A woman accused of slavery offences while supporting the Islamic State group in Syria has had her bail application refused in a Melbourne court today. Zainab Ahmed had allegedly ordered a slave to do her chores and prevented her from leaving the house after the accused's father purchased the Yazidi teenager for $10,000. She's facing two slavery charges, each carrying a maximum sentence of 25 years in prison. Pauline Hanson has delivered her address to the National Press Club. Rhys Sutherland reports.
16: The One Nation leader delivered an address to the Canberra Press Club for the first time in her political career as she seeks to capitalise on a surge of popularity towards her party. The speech was not without issues, protesters set up outside the venue, and a banner was unfurled behind her during her speech reading, "I opposed a pay rise for workers while I took a $100,000 pay rise for myself." Senator Hanson's speech was heavily focused on migration, accusing the government of overseeing an immigration catastrophe and calling multiculturalism a failed policy, while also declaring she's not providing a welcome to country at the address, as it is divisive. However, anyone hoping she would announce policies outside of One Nation's usual rhetoric was left lacking, as she did little more than call for cost-cutting measures in the budget and the introduction of nuclear power, as well as pledging to defund the SBS entirely and restructure the ABC to a subscription service within the cities. At Parliament House, Canberra, Reece Sullivan, Super Radio Network News.
15: A man from Sydney's Northern Beaches has been charged over a 20-kilo ketamine importation. The 49-year-old from Werriwood is accused of bringing the drugs to Sydney from the Netherlands and allegedly disguised as personal protective equipment. He's facing court today. More New South Wales households will have access to greener upgrades for their homes. $15,000 interest-free loans are being offered to low-income earners for things like solar panels and energy-efficient appliances. New South Wales Premier Chris Minns says a lot of households have the intent to go green, but just don't have the money.
7: It's just too expensive. It's hard to get the upfront costs. It's hard to come up with the extra upfront cash to approach one of these providers and get it installed on your roof.
15: And an emergency alert test will happen shortly for some Sydney siders. People around the Moorebank area will receive a siren and vibration alert on their mobiles. It's part of an new emergency alert warning system being rolled out across the country. In sport, Sharks hooker Blake Brayley has been named in the extended squad as he chases a return from a broken arm suffered in round 13 as they will take on the Roosters on Sunday. At the Soccer World Cup, Austria is leading Jordan 2-1 late in the second half. Star goal kicker Jack Gunston will miss Hawthorn's clash against Gold Coast on Friday night. Coach Sam Mitchell confirmed the veteran forward is still nursing a foot injury, but in better news for the Hawks, Tom Barras will return from a hamstring injury. In finance, just before the close, the All Ordinaries is up 53 points at 9,185, and one Australian dollar is buying 70.57 US cents. 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Partly cloudy with light winds, mostly sunny with light winds becoming northerly tomorrow. Temperatures are ranging from 14 to 23 in the city, 11 to 22 in the west. Looking further ahead, partly cloudy with showers on Friday, sunny for Saturday and showers for Sunday. At the moment in the city it's 18, Bankstown 19, Penrith 17, Richmond 17. That's the latest 2SM News. I'm Patrick Morrow.
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11: Game one in Sydney is underway and the Blues have started it off. Queensland skipper, who's never been beaten, captain of the Mariners, Walker with a care, going to be a try to tie up. Play five, Harry Grant, he scored two Origin tries. He nearly got a third. He's over! What a story! Big Tom Flegler! Munster, another kick in behind. Through Radley, a kick here by Cleary, a chase by Hudson Young. Oh, the speed man, he's off down the wing, he's lost the ball in the tackle. Walker, the man who got over. Is there a high tackle? Is there some impact above the shoulder?
17: It's the shoulder charges, makes direct contact to the head. Mate, the junior care, you're off.
18: No
11: way. Wow, remarkable. Absolutely remarkable. For Queensland to hold them here. Brayley! Nathan Cleary goes over himself to score! Cleary kicks high. Tedesco coming through. Here's pressure. He's come down the other side of it. Cleary scored! James Tedesco in his comeback game. He's got it! A ball over the top. Knocked on by Queensland. It's the great escape.
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0: Welcome aboard if you're coming aboard for the first time today, folks, here on Talk and Sport right across 2SM and our Super Radio Network. The Guru's in today, Eric Groth. He'll be giving his tips into the weekend and, of course, the big game just after 5 o'clock. And Pappy, who has been on the reserve bench for a couple of days and, actual fact, taking a couple of days off and revving up the engine, is back in today. Looking forward to his thoughts. And, again, we'll be adding our preview to Origin just after 5. Catching up with a couple of quick emails. Trevor says, "Boys, I'm hoping you'll take my score via email." Of course we will. New South Wales 18, Queensland 24. Love your show, guys. Thank you. That's Trevor from Port Macquarie.
2: On you, Trev.
0: And then there's this one from, somebody you've heard off and on over the years, Percy. Yeah, there you go. Silence people who know what they're talking about, eh, Grey? Yeah, yeah. You and your cushy life, you just spoilt the buggery.
2: This is going well so far.
0: And you've been spoiled all your flaming life.
2: Ah, Graham.
0: Suits you. Yeah, fab game tonight. Have a flame and go play some footy. Okay. Good on you, Percy. Thank you for that.
4: He's serious.
2: Yeah, he's right, though, Graham. I mean, that's been cushy.
0: Colourful stuff. G'day, Richard.
18: Hello, boys. How are you?
0: Good, Rich.
2: Pretty good, Richard.
18: What do you think?
0: Well, I'm thinking that I'm waiting for your scoreline.
18: No. You got my main man there from Mount Pritchard.
0: Are you a Mount Pritchard boy?
18: Winger.
0: Guru.
4: Yes. Yeah, born and bred at Mount Pritchard.
18: How are you, mate?
4: I'm good. How are you?
18: Yeah, good. I looked after your younger brother's football team at Parramatta.
4: Oh, okay.
18: I live in Birdwood Avenue. Down in the park there.
4: Oh, wow, okay. In the heart of Mount Pritchard, yeah.
18: Yeah, now listen, the thing is here, the I don't know what's happened to the New South Wales coach. Like, he's given the 5-0 to start the second row, and then I'm listening to 5-0-2 about 3 hours ago. And they're talking about the 5-8, the Parramatta halfback.
4: Moses.
18: He's got plans, to win the game.
0: Okay. All right. Well,
18: think about it?
0: Well, I think we should let it play out.
18: I can't.
0: None of it bothers me, Richard.
18: Yeah. Well, I got three that can win the game or lose the game. Three players.
0: Yeah, go on.
18: One's a 5-8. The other one's a fullback.
2: Which 5-8?
18: And the other one's the supposed best forward in Australia.
0: Which teams are they playing for?
2: The Blues.
18: The New South Wales.
0: Right, okay.
18: If the game's lost, you can blame the three of them.
4: Okay, we'll see how it unfolds.
18: I don't know. I've never seen such a mix-up as lately. But they've got to come to new plans for the State of Origin. It's mucking up the football all the time.
0: Okay. All right. Well, we'll lock those numbers in to our viewing pleasure.
18: So you got a 7, a 1.
0: No, you said 6.
18: A 6.
0: Yeah.
18: A 1. And I don't know what number the big bloke is.
2: Pass.
4: Number 8.
18: Pass.
4: Number 8.
18: Nothing personal about it. It's just my thought of it. Mm. They're great players.
0: Okay.
18: But if they make a mistake or two, well, that'll be the end of us, I think.
0: Mm. Okay.
4: We'll see.
2: No, we can afford mistakes. Yeah, we can afford mistakes. You can recover from mistakes.
0: My confidence is out the door now. Okay. I got to go, Rich. All right.
2: Good on you, Richard.
0: You enjoy it.
18: Good luck, Mountie, man.
0: Good on you, mate.
4: Thanks, mate.
0: Thank you. Hello, the Baron.
19: Good afternoon, boys. Good to talk to you again. It's been a while.
4: Baron.
19: Good to have you back, Pabby.
2: Thank you, mate.
19: Well, doing okay. My score, 36-12 to Queensland.
4: Oh. What?
19: There you go.
4: Where were you born?
19: Rockhampton.
4: Okay.
2: Fair enough.
4: Fair enough.
19: Been in Townsville for a long time before I come down here. But they've got to make up for that. I mean, they should have won the first game 50-0, apart from the send-off.
0: 50-0.
2: Who should have? Queensland.
19: They would have done it for a send-off. But anyway.
2: Gee, at half time, I thought they were going to.
0: I could have swore blind New South Wales had 2 tries disallowed.
19: Yeah, they did too.
0: Yeah.
19: Oh, well.
0: A lot of people forget that.
19: Is that the fine referee tonight?
0: Yes.
19: Oh, well, he owes Queensland, doesn't he? So he'll sort it out. He'll have a few bucks on Queensland.
0: Oh, cut it out. I know. Come on. Come on.
19: I spent 5 years as a manager of Newcastle City Mission Counselling Service and gambling. This is back in the 90s and the early 2000s.
0: Yeah.
19: And gambling was becoming a real issue. I was on the State Council of Gambling Helpers. And one thing we learnt, you know, with alcohol and drug addictions, you can see the result. Like, you know, you're drunk or you're under the weather with drugs. But gamblers can cover it up so well, and they're the world's best liars. I mean, you just couldn't lie straight in bed. And nobody knows the truth. You know, they can lie to their family and everybody else. It's a terrible, insidious illness. And I'm glad that he's doing something about it anyway. That's the main thing.
0: Well, that appears to be the case.
19: Right. Appears is the word.
0: Yeah. Okay. Yeah. We'll see what comes, all right?
19: We will.
0: Good on you, Baron.
19: We'll enjoy tonight, whatever happens.
4: You too.
0: Yeah.
19: But thanks, Baron. Bye.
0: Thank you, Baron.
2: Thanks, Baron.
0: Parapete was born in Fairfield, and he apologises for his earlier statement. Too late, Pete. We've wiped you. Back with more.
20: 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Sydney traffic.
21: Black matter, a serious crash blocking southbound Cumberland Highway past John Street. All southbound traffic being diverted into John Street. Auburn coming through a crash eastbound Pamerton Road, Hampstead Road. 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
24: 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Pressure rises.

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0: I should have added just a little bit earlier on that break before the news about Rooster Muzz. He went Queensland 12-6, another one turning their back on their own state.
1: Tackle fest.
0: Disgusting. Hello, Mandy.
2: Yeah, how are you?
0: We're good.
3: Mandy.
2: Excellent. Okay. I don't know why Mitch Moses is in. He's not doing any good for Parramatta with his injury to the leg. I don't know why he's back in. Anyway, so let it be. Mm. All right, my tips after the spaghetti bolognese recipe at Mars Bar.
0: Yep.
2: Yep. 24 each with a golden point.
0: To who?
2: To the Blues.
0: Oh.
1: The Blues win in golden point.
0: 25-24.
4: Exciting stuff.
1: Well, it might be 28-24.
2: Okay, I reckon a golden point, maybe.
0: 26. Okay, field goal. Done, Mandy. All right?
2: All right, no worries. Have a great one.
0: Enjoy the game. Mandy. Thanks, Mandy. Thank you. Hello, Graham.
5: How are you, mate?
0: We're good.
4: Graham.
5: That's the way. Yeah, this Klein business, you know, I feel very, very sorry for him, but it's been bought out of this time.
0: Yeah.
5: You know, sort of personal life has been dragged through the media. Anyway. Yeah, I do feel for him. As a referee, I don't like him. He's too inconsistent, in my opinion.
0: Mm.
5: But anyway, that's the way it is. Yeah.
0: Well, he can't be too inconsistent. The rugby league have given him the last four Origin series in a row.
5: Yeah, I realise that. I know, but some of the, you know...
1: How many grand finals has he done since 2019?
5: Yeah, my young man is mad, and I've watched the games with him, and some of the decisions, you know, six against and six against, not only with Parramatta, but anyway, that's only my opinion.
0: Mm.
5: Yeah. I think it'll be a close game. I think Queensland will just get there 21-20.
1: That is just.

0: Oh, no, it's good. It's pretty good.
1: That's,
0: I tell you what, anyway, we'll see. As long as it's a good game and the refereeing's okay, that's, you know.
1: I don't want stress. It's not going to be that way, though, is it? It'll be stressful at some point.
2: It will, definitely. Yeah.
3: Yeah. Look, yeah. Anyway. I think whoever wins it has got to score at least four tries
1: and more points than the opposition.
3: No, but yeah. Four tries, right? Yeah. You know.
0: Anyway, we'll see what happens.
2: You can calm yourself down. You can calm yourself down by just saying that rugby league will be the winner.
3: Oh, cut it out. We've got to go. That's right.
1: What if they do score four?
3: Enjoy the game, Graham.
1: Thanks, Graham.
0: Okay, thanks, boys. See you.
3: Later. See you, mate.
1: Graham, what if the team does score four tries and kicks four goals and the other mob score five?
3: No, all I said was, I think whoever wins it has to at least score four tries. That's what I said, at least four tries.
1: Yeah, yeah, okay. Okay, so you've got a bit of a high-scoring game too.
3: Which means they could score six.
1: You've got a high-scoring game going on.
3: I just think there's points in the game. I'm hoping there's no change in weather or anything, and it, you know, I'm hoping it doesn't break around down at the MCG. Because I'd be interested to know, I mean, having been down there for an Origin game, interesting to know how long the grass is.
2: There's no rain forecast, is there?
3: There was a game that we went down many years ago at the MCG, and the criticism afterward was about how low the grass was cut and how they struggled with a lot of their footing. Now, that's years ago.
1: Well, last year's game two was in Perth, and I imagine similarly cut.
3: Yeah.
1: At Optus.
3: Yeah.
1: 26, 24, 10, 9 tries in the game.
2: It's only moulded soles now, isn't it? Football
1: yes,
2: boots?
1: Correct.
3: Yeah.
1: You get your long studs out, screw them in.
2: Yeah.
3: They're gone, Guru.
1: I went down to Melbourne.
3: Old days, gone.
1: I went down to Melbourne 2 years ago for game, was it game two?
3: Yeah.
1: When the Blues put like 30, 40 on them or something. It was madness.
2: Turbo had a great game, didn't he, Tommy?
1: I can't remember. Lomax and all, everyone, they just went mental. Fabulous. Bit boring in the end. It was a flogging.
2: There's only one winner, you know that.
3: Yeah. Green Raider says we need to start Yo in the front row, Murray at lock. Then we can use Victor and Appy and pick and choose between Strange, Barnett, Fanua, Blake. That's a better rotation, says Green Raider, 28-16.
2: I don't mind that. That sounds pretty good.
1: I agree too.
2: I've
1: got Yo playing big minutes and I've got Murray playing big minutes in my team. If it was my team.
3: Well, I would always have Murray playing really good minutes. And Yo.
1: There you go. Well,
3: but I don't know that I want to play him as a...
1: Where do you play him?
3: As a hit-up merchant. He's good. He can be dangerous when he runs a little bit further from just
1: both
3: straight
1: of them,
3: up off the rack.
1: Both
3: you know?
1: Of them can.
2: He plays like a halfback, then he's got good hands.
3: He has got good hands. And he can be used, yeah. The Optimist.
4: Yeah, good afternoon, gentlemen. How are we going?
1: Good. Pretty well.
2: Good, thank you.
4: That's good. How are you, Brett?
1: I'm good, mate.
4: Well, sounds with Mike, yep.
1: Very good. Okay.
4: That's good. Welcome back for Origin.
1: That's it.
4: Yeah, no, gents, what's the weather like down in Melbourne at the minute?
1: Cold.
4: Or predicted for the game?
1: It'll be Melbourne-like.
3: Cool. Cloudy.
2: 15. Dry.
1: Four seasons in one day.
4: Well, it could be anything, I guess, with regard to that. Yeah, definitely. But, no, it'll be an interesting game tonight, nonetheless. Ashley Cowan, with what's been revealed of late in the media, he's probably, he's got some, oh, I guess he's probably got, obviously got nothing to hide, but he's certainly got some kahunas, I guess, to not stand himself down and to... Yeah, take the field in what's a pretty big game.
1: So. Ballsy.
4: I think so. Like, it's not a good look, and I guess that's with regard to the rugby league aspect. And considering it was some time back since the issue was sort of or has been dated back to with the punting on the horses and the greyhounds, but. Yeah, I guess he's obviously got nothing to hide at this point in time, but I think it's also pretty ballsy from the NRL to not look further into it prior to such a big event tonight. But, what do you guys sort of think? And I guess at the end of the day, we're only sort of talking hypothetically about things. Do you think it's a good call?
3: Good.
1: I'm would have been the better decision for me, I think, to remove all conjecture by standing him down. It's got to be squeaky clean. You just can't have debate tomorrow. You just can't.
2: It's definitely bordering on a conflict of interest.
4: Yeah, well, that's Guru, and that's exactly right, and it is. And like I go back to, I think it was prior to the first game last year, obviously 2025, and it was put out in the media like a photo with at the time it wasn't a good look, but I think it's probably more so with what's just been revealed. I guess it's probably even a worse sort of look professionally. There was a photo of him with DCE prior to the game. It's just not a good look. And I think with the way rugby league, we've sort of go, Graham.
3: Optimus, we've got to get your scoreline because we've got to go to a break.
4: That's fine. Listen, I'll go for at New South Wales 24, Queensland 22.
3: Okay, 24-22.
1: Wow.
3: Good luck with all of that, Optimus.
1: Yeah, enjoy.
3: All right.
1: Go the Blues.
3: Thank you, mate. Back with more.
5: 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Sydney traffic.
6: Cabramatta, a serious crash blocking southbound Cumberland Highway past John Street. All traffic being diverted into left turn John Street. A crash on the M4. It's in the breakdown lane, but slowing you down eastbound past the Greystanes Road overpass at Greystanes. 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Jeff Wallace, 2SM Traffic.
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14: Good afternoon, I'm Patrick Morrow. Commuters are being urged to watch out for delays after a multi-vehicle crash occurred in Sydney Southwest this afternoon. Emergency services are at the scene on Cumberland Highway between John Street and Cabramatta Road West. The highway is closed in a southbound direction. A childcare strike has been avoided with a deal reached between workers and the federal government. The government today agreeing to fund a 15% pay rise for an additional 18 months. But it does come with some conditions, which Federal Education Minister Jason Clare says are completely justified.
15: We say that if we're giving you this funding, you've got to meet the national safety standard as well. And I reckon most mums and dads would say that's just about right.
14: A woman accused of slavery offences while supporting the Islamic State group in Syria has had her bail application refused today. Zainab Ahmed had allegedly ordered a slave to do chores and prevented her from leaving the house after the accused father purchased the Yazidi teenager for $10,000. She's facing two slavery charges, each carrying a maximum sentence of 25 years in prison. A man will face court today after a large number of drugs have been allegedly seized at a property in Sydney South today. Officers executed a search warrant at a home on Hampton Street, Beverly Hills, where they located 35 grams of methamphetamine and 30 grams of cocaine and a number of other items. He was charged with a number of drug and weapons offences. Two former executives of the Star Entertainment Group have been handed penalties for breaching the Corporations Act. Justice Michael Lee found three contraventions in respect to Matthias Beccia and three contraventions in respect to Paula Martin. Justice Lee made a disqualification order of 6 years in relation to Mr. Beccia and 7 years in relation to Miss Martin. And yet another Australian retailer is shutting up shop. Glue Store today announcing it would close all its retail outlets and its online store. It follows Lincraft and Barbecues Galore announcements of their closures. In sport, Roosters forward Sua Wong has signed a 2-year contract extension that will keep him at the club until the end of the 2028 season. At the Soccer World Cup, Austria defeated Jordan 3-1, and American tennis superstars Serena Williams and Venus Williams will return to Wimbledon action together after they were handed a wild card to compete in the women's doubles. In finance, the All Ordinaries has closed up 54 points at 9,185, and one Australian dollar is buying 70.56 US cents. 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Partly cloudy with light winds, mostly sunny with light winds becoming northerly tomorrow, with temperatures ranging from 14 to 23 in the city, 11 to 22 in the west. Looking further ahead, partly cloudy with showers on Friday, sunny for Saturday, showers for Sunday. At the moment, in the city it's 18, Bankstown 18, Penrith 16, Richmond 17. That's the latest 2SM News. I'm Patrick Morrow.

0: We're counting down. Pappy and I are counting down, folks, for Guru's tips and preview. State of Origin number 2, which is coming up just after 5 o'clock, as well as Guru's tips into the round of footy.
1: How many did I get last week?
0: Sorry?
1: How many did I get last week, the tips?
2: I don't think many.
1: 4.
2: How many did you get, Grant? You got 4 out of 5. Well done, you.
1: How many did you get, Grant?
0: Oh, I didn't try and push it because I'm 4 ahead of you on the total.
2: Graham got 2. Got me. Wasn't a great week. I thought I'd fly into the lead. But, yeah. How did the Warriors?
0: I was desperately unlucky with the Titan.
2: Who tipped the Sharks?
0: Should have won.
2: Who tipped the Eels?
3: But anyway.
2: Guru, who tipped the Eels?
0: That's all coming just after the news at 5. Hello, David.
4: Hello. Yeah, we're going there, boys. We're getting plenty of people that think they know it all.
0: Yes, well, that happens,
2: that's what
0: Dave.
2: That's what we do here, Dave.
0: And we're happy to pick your brain.
4: Yeah, well, I'm going to throw my 2 bobs right then.
0: Yep.
4: And I reckon 18-24.
2: Who's winning?
4: 18-24.
2: Who's winning?
4: Say then.
2: No, who wins?
0: Well, who's 24?
2: Who wins?
4: Queensland.
2: Oh, thank you.
0: Thank you. We did need that, though.
2: Yeah, we need to know who you think's going to win.
4: I want to know the name of that company that Hughesy uses to rub his legs with.
0: Rub my legs with?
2: What?
0: You mean the drink that I use every day and night?
4: Arbor, is it?
0: Arbor Vitae.
4: Say again?
0: Arbor Vitae. ARBORVITAE.
2: And if you forget it, just look up Tree of Life in Latin.
0: Arbor Vitae. Okay, you got it, Dave?
2: This is not working great. Got to tell you, Dave.
4: I've got a bloke that's decided to...
0: I'll tell you what we'll do, Dave. We will get the spelling right for you and we'll send it back to your phone, okay?
4: Oh, you're a good man.
0: All right, Dave, no problem. Okay, 50 mils in the morning, 50 mils at night. All right?
2: That's a lot.
0: Good on you, Dave. I swear by it, Pappy. I've been on Arbor Vitae for over 10 years, more than a decade.
2: Is it good for your vascular system?
0: Absolutely. That's why they call it
2: that's
0: the Tree 50, of Life.
2: 50 Arbor mil. Vitae. 50 mil. Gee, I haven't touched. Does it taste good?
0: Does taste well.
2: Oh,
0: yeah.
2: Okay. Well, that's all right. Can you mix it with.
1: What colour is it?
0: Sorry?
1: What colour is it?
2: It's green, baby.
1: Green.
0: No, it's.
2: It's green. Oh,
0: no, it's. What is it?
2: It's green.
0: It's not pink. It, what's.
2: It's not green?
0: No, it's not green, Pappy.
1: Turquoise.
0: Yes.
1: Is it?
0: Yeah.
1: Pluck that out of the air.
0: Okay.
1: There you go.
2: No.
0: Absolutely.
1: It looks very refreshing.
0: Extremely drinkable. And certainly has worked for me. Got no argument whatsoever. They do a great job, boys at Arbor Vitae.
2: It's brown or amber, apparently, according to AI.
0: It's not brown.
2: Okay.
0: Amber?
2: Okay.
0: Yeah.
2: No, fair enough.
0: What colour's amber?
2: Amber's an orangey
1: colour. It's a turquoisey colour.
0: Okay. That's exactly right. Rod is...
2: Graham. Yes. Graham, stop. Yeah. Stop. What colour's an amber light, Graham?
0: No, it's not. It's not that colour, no.
2: But that's what they call it. So you got some idea it's that sort of colour.
0: No.
2: It's an orangey sort of colour.
0: No, it's not. No.
2: And it's get ready to stop colour.
0: No, it's turquoise.
2: Well, that's bluey green. That's like aqua. That's like...
0: No, it's not bluey green.
2: It's like...
0: Pappy, it works.
2: That's all I need. Thank you. That's all I need.
0: And it tastes good. You're going to enjoy the taste.
1: It'd be good for your recovery.
2: Can I mix it with vodka?
0: Rodders.
2: I can't say that.
0: Rodders says... Oh, dear. Pappy's back on Talking Sport. All is good in the world. Oh, not at the moment, no. Rodders.
2: Sorry, Rodders. I'm recovering from a general anaesthetic.
0: As to tonight's game, Queensland 26-12, setting up a cracking game 3. Yeah, well, we liked you for a while.
1: Where was he born?
2: The whole purpose of Origin is to set up a cracking Game 3. That is why it exists.
0: And the Dundas Tiger says, boys, my tip, 13-12. Wow.
1: Who's why?
0: Payne-Haas man of the match, 13-12.
2: New South Wales.
1: Yeah. Probably born in Queensland.
2: New South Wales.
0: Hello, Sugar Ray.
3: Hey, boys, how are we?
1: Sugar. Yeah.
3: Hey, Pappy, how'd you go in the hospital, mate? All good?
2: Oh, well, I'm here.
3: Hey, did you hear about the doctor-patient conversation at the hospital? Here's one for you.
2: Is it clean?
3: Of course it is.
2: Right.
3: Doctor says to the patient, I've got some good news, I've got some bad news. Patient says, all right, what is it? So the doctor says, the bad news is you're going to die. But the good news is, you see that nurse over there with the cute behind? I'm taking her out for dinner.
2: Stop. See,
3: Anyway, boys, tonight.
0: Yes.
3: 26-2 New South Wales. Man of the match. It's going to be Nathan Cleary again.
0: Hang on. And Queensland are?
3: Sorry, 26-22 New South Wales.
0: Right.
3: That's what I'm going with.
0: Okay. Yeah.
3: Nathan Cleary, man of the match. Into the Wally Lewis medal.
0: Ah, interesting.
2: Love it.
0: Yeah.
2: Well, he got man of the match game one, so that would pretty much get that done, wouldn't it?
0: Yes.
3: Mm. Yeah. And what do you reckon, Sam?
0: You could even rest him in game three and he'll still win it. Sorry?
3: Do you think Sam Walker was up for man of the match if Cleary didn't do his thing?
0: He was playing well, Sam.
1: He was playing well.
0: Yeah.
2: Ethan Strange was in the hunt too, just between you and I.
0: Absolutely.
3: What do you think about Laurie Daly, boys?
2: I'll let you know.
3: He's just so vanilla, isn't he? When you hear him talk.
2: Is that like saying he's too nice?
3: No, you know what it's like, Pappy? It's like listening to Graham talk about motor cars.
2: What?
0: Well, I don't talk about motor cars.
2: Yeah, he doesn't know the first thing about them.
3: Exactly. It's just vanilla.
1: I think he's deliberately... Yeah, he's not giving anything away. He's deliberately...
0: I'm riding him home. I want him to win.
2: He's a nice guy.
0: He's an outstanding man.
2: He's an outstanding guy. He's a terrific guy. One of the world's nicest people. And I wish him well.
0: And they're leading one zip.
2: And he doesn't like being
0: why do they need to be critical of him leading 1-0?
3: You just see the way Billy Slater handles the press. I know Billy Slater works for Channel 9 and all that, but, you know, Laurie's got his own radio show, and he's just hard to listen to.
0: Well, it's not his own show. He works with others.
3: Yeah. But, you know, I just think he could be better media trained than, you know.
0: Okay.
3: Can
0: we let him coach a football team tonight first?
3: I know, but the Casey Maguire call, remember that a few weeks ago?
0: No.
3: Casey McLean, he called him Casey Maguire.
0: Yeah, okay. Well,
2: that's an error.
0: That's an error.
2: Gee, he's never made one of those. Yeah. God. Jeez.
3: I miss the Phil Gould days. I miss the Tommy Radonikin days, you know.
0: No, that's Radonikus.
3: Radonikus.
0: Yeah.
3: No, I made a mistake. Let's
0: yeah, just be careful getting names wrong, Sugar.
2: Sugar?
3: Yeah.
2: Sometimes you make an error. And we don't hang people for them, right? For example, I once had a bloke call this show, told a joke about a doctor and a patient and a nurse that he was taking out. I meant to, but we still loved him. You know, we still love the guy.
3: Good call, Pappy. Good call. You got me there. And I think his decisions, like dropping Olakau'anu, like, how does that make any sense?
2: It only got to make sense to him. And that's footy teams and footy selections. That's how stuff rolls, right? Good players miss out on Origin, then that's the way you like it. It has to be that way or it loses its pizzazz. Because, I mean, if every good player just plays, gets picked automatically, then what's the point of it? There's got to be selection headaches, doesn't there? If you're going to call it the pinnacle of the game, then good players don't play. It happens.
3: Yeah, it does happen.
0: Hmm.
2: Did you ever miss out, Guru, on selection? When you thought you should have been picked and you were saying, hang on a minute, who'd they pick?
1: Yeah. Yep.
2: Who'd they pick ahead of
3: you, Guru?
2: Who were they picked back in the day?
1: Ross Conlon.
2: Rossy Conlon? Sydney, there's another cracking good guy.
1: Yeah,
3: but they chose him for his goal kicking, not for his try scoring.
2: Hang on, it doesn't matter why.
0: Sugar, we got to go. I want you to work on your Tommy Radonikins, okay?
3: All right, boys, have a good one.
0: See you, Sugar. See you, Lumpy says, I'm glad Pappy's recovered. Welcome back, buddy. My main concern is with Astley's mental health. One, the crowd will start on him. I believe he should not be the referee for this game. Blues 22-16. Love your show. Go on, you Lumpy. We like you a lot. Lumpy. Back after this.
5: 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Sydney traffic.
6: Cameramatta, a serious crash blocking southbound Cumberland Highway past John Street. All southbound, left turn onto John Street. Only crashing M4 Grey Sains cleared eastbound. 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I'm Jeff Wallace. That's AS Traffic on 2SM 1269.
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0: Thank you for all those calls. Of course, yes, but the mere mention of arbor vitae has raised others to ask questions. Now, it's there to help you manage osteoarthritis, all those symptoms, joint pain, stiffness, which, Pappy, you have plenty of. So good for you. It will be good for you.
1: You know why I'm here today, now you mention it?
0: Yeah.
2: Pure guts.
1: Because I'm in... I live a life that is pretty much, from every morning I groan out of bed. I'm in pain a lot, right? Joints and...
0: Yep.
1: So this whole post-op thing, it actually doesn't hurt any more than I normally live with. It's like, yeah, no, just another day.
2: You're used to it,
0: isn't it? It'll be, we'll be nicknaming you Arbor and Vitae, okay?
1: Tree of life.
0: There you go.
1: Love it.
0: Hey, Patrick.
3: How you doing?
0: Good, Pat.
2: Patrick.
3: Good, mate. Mate, we just come back off a very heavy game of bowls up at Pottsville, and we have a Queensland versus New South Wales origin game every...
0: Was there a couple of blues?
3: No blues. the other thing started being a lot of beers, but in the first game, the Queenslanders won big, and they got beat, and today New South Wales, our sides... absolutely flogged them. So,
0: So there was changes to the lineup.
3: There was, yeah. We had an import from Lithgow who bowled really well for us. But, but anyway, mate, my score because I follow Queensland is 38-16.
1: What? Ooh, so who did you play for? The Blues.
3: Well, I wore a Queensland jumper over me West Tigers jumper, so I didn't know what team they were going to put me in. But
1: so is this a proper selected bowls team, like the rep team?
3: No, mate, no.
1: Right.
3: No,
1: just social? Just
3: scrubbers, yeah.
1: Okay, cool. Pottsville, lovely.
3: Pottsville, beautiful place.
0: Yeah.
2: It's a great spot.
1: Beautiful.
3: Yeah, mate, I think they'll just be a bit quick for them. That's why I gave them the big score.
0: Well, you've got a big, you have got a big score.
2: Where were you born?
3: Mate, we're heading back up to the club for Chinese, and then we come back home and watch it on the big screen at home.
0: No. Guru just said, where were you born?
3: Where was I born?
0: Yeah.
3: Lidcombe.
2: And you go for Queensland.
0: You're a Westie in Sydney.
2: What?
3: Yeah, but I went from Lidcombe to Green Valley to Ballina, or a place called Tittenbar up near the border.
0: Did you ever look up the word traitor in a dictionary?
3: Well, I've got a lot of friends who call me that, but when we got up here, we asked about rugby league and everyone said, oh, the Ballina Seagulls. That's all they knew, you know.
0: Oh, well, congrats on the bowls. Bad luck on the footy.
2: Yeah, on the score.
3: Yeah, but we had a lovely old neighbour. Marilyn, she's still kicking around, and Maddie Gillette's grandma. So.
0: Oh, really?
3: Yeah, so we ended up getting a little bit of an allegiance towards the Maroons there. And
1: He could play.
2: Yeah, he's a good player.
1: He could probably play.
3: Well, at one stage, he was rated the best second row in the world, you know. Mm.
0: How old's grandma?
3: Grandma's 91.
0: Fantastic. God bless her. All right.
3: Yep.
0: Well, you enjoy the game, Pat.
3: And may the best team win.
0: Yeah, good on you. You have a good one. Thanks, Patrick.
1: Well bowled.
0: Yes. Hello, Tommy.
4: Graham, how are we going?
0: All right, Tom.
4: I don't understand. They're all raving about the Queenslanders, these so-called Queenslanders, but haven't we got a better forward? And they've lost a good forward, so...
0: That's true.
4: The game should be better in our favour.
0: That's a really good clash between Payne Haas and Tino Fasua Maliawi, yes.
4: And the last time they challenged each other, wasn't Haas all over him? In the club game.
0: Yeah, well, I just want to see, as I said earlier this week, I want to see some people running in support of Payne Haas rather than just letting him hit it up one out, you know.
4: And for New South Wales, they're all got, what do you call it, everyone looking at behind them because you've got all these other greats that are coming back in next week in regards to Tommy Turbo and Latrell Mitchell and so on. So if they don't perform today, they're out of the next game anyway. So they'll be up for it anyway. So New South Wales are better for it and will even be better for it come the third game.
0: Mm, quite interesting. There's a lot of pressure on everybody involved in this game. A lot of pressure.
4: For New South Wales, for Queensland, they need to win. New South Wales, yes, they need to win, but technically they've got more players coming back, so this team should just go, we've got more is coming back, but we don't want to lose our spot, so we have to win this game.
0: Have they got enough points in them tonight? That's the problem. Tommy, what's your score?
4: 28-22.
0: Okay. Yeah. Well, I think they're going to have to do that. I would expect New South Wales to have to score at least four tries or five tries to win the game.
4: They'll be there. But who's going to be the goal kicker? That's the question.
0: I'd think Cleary.
4: Yeah, but if he's got that injury, then... But they've got a backup anyway in Moses anyway.
0: Parramatta
4: Hub.
0: Yeah, well, he hasn't been playing for 4 or 5 weeks.
1: With a leg problem.
0: I'm guessing
1: Cleary will kick, but nothing shocks me.
0: Mm.
1: Especially when it comes to Game 2 Origin.
2: Tedesco can kick as well.
1: Nah.
0: Yeah.
2: He's had a couple of shots.
1: Rubbish.
2: He's had a couple of shots.
4: Don't put him anywhere near the ball.
0: five or 10 metres either side of the post, he might.
1: Tony Staggs is a goal kicker.
2: Staggs.
1: But they won't need him.
0: Yeah. All right.
4: No worries, boys.
0: I like it, Tommy. I like your thoughts. Okay.
4: Up the Blues.
0: All right.
2: Absolutely.
0: Thank you, mate. Look forward to speaking soon. 13-12-69, folks, to come aboard and join us. The Movie Analyst. Although advertised as an 8 p.m. kickoff, it'll be closer to 8:15. And as usual, we'll see half the players not singing the anthem. Also, it'll take some time for the players to adjust getting the bearings playing at an oval-shaped MCG. So a few early kicks could end up anywhere. And a lot of the crowd are some 30 metres away from sidelines. And they don't know the rules, but they only come alive when there's a push and a shove. I hate that an Origin game is wasted in the bleak city down there. Blues will be blown away, unfortunately. Queensland 28-10. Another bloke with a really good bit of spirit. Movie analyst. So, Charmhaven Shark says... Well, here we go. Another Origin away from home, but at least this time I'm in Narrabri, not bloody Queensland. So New South Wales 32, the other mob 28. Go on, you charmer.
2: That's the way. That's the way.
0: Yes, dear, St. Clair says. Arbor Vitae is berry flavour, heaps.
2: So that's turquoise, yeah?
0: Thank you.
1: It doesn't appear to be turquoise or amber if it's berry flavoured. I mean, come on.
2: I just like saying the word turquoise.
0: Have I ever told you that I'm colourblind?
1: No, you haven't. Isn't that a red-green thing, colourblindness?
0: Is it?
1: I believe so.
2: A lack of, yeah.
0: Yeah. Appreciate it, St. Clair.
1: Hmm. Crazy man.
0: Who gets called St. Clair?
1: Someone called St. Clair?
2: A saint?
0: But who? No.
1: Maybe it's a Clair that was sainted, knighted, like, you know, ordained.
2: An eclair.
1: Hmm. Yeah.
0: Guru's tips coming up, of course, after the news.
1: I'm going to have a St. Clair in the break.
0: He will give you his thoughts into the round of NRL as well.
5: 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Sydney traffic.
6: Parramatta, a bad crash blocking southbound Cumberland Highway past John Street. Regent's Park, a crash southbound, two lanes affected, Joseph Street, Cutcliffe Avenue. 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I'm Jeff Wallace. 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
15: Good afternoon, I'm Patrick Morrow. Pauline Hanson's speech to the National Press Club today has been disrupted by protesters. The stunt has been claimed by activist group GetUp. This is the moment when it occurred as the federal One Nation leader was speaking.
16: 35% of parents said their children had gotten to school hungry.
17: I'll just continue, please, Senator.
16: Thank you very much.
17: We're not doing stunts, right?
15: Commuters are being urged to watch out for major delays this afternoon after a multi-vehicle crash occurred in Sydney Southwest. Emergency services are still at the scene on Cumberland Highway between John Street and Cabramatta Road West. The highway is closed in a southbound direction and diversions are in place. Alleged ISIS bride Zainab Ahmed, who's accused of slavery offences while supporting the terrorist group in Syria, has had her bail application refused. It's alleged Ahmed's father bought a Yazidi teenager for $10,000 and kept her as a slave. A Melbourne court has heard the victim describe Miss Ahmed as the deputy of the house. Police say more arrests will be made over the alleged murder of Chris Bagzarian. A 19 and 21-year-old have been arrested and refused bail, with police alleging they were the key members of the group which held the Sydney grandfather at a rural home before dumping his body at Pittstown in February of this year. Detective Acting Superintendent Stuart Gordon says while they've made 6 arrests now, there are more to go.
18: They're young men. They're charged with murder, the most serious offence in the Crimes Act, carrying life imprisonment. The kidnapping offences themselves carry 25 years. So here are a group of young men who have perhaps thrown away the best years of their lives for doing something just so staggeringly serious.
15: Childcare workers will no longer walk off the job in July because the federal government has agreed to fund a 15% pay rise for an additional 18 months. The scheme, which affects the wages of 200,000 early educators, would have ran out in November of this year. A Fair Work decision on gender-based undervaluation means childcare workers will get a permanent pay rise funded by employers in 2029. Donald Trump says he'll release more details about the Iran peace deal in the coming days. It should be signed in Switzerland on Friday, but the US president says there's some conditions attached.
19: It goes to a second stage, which I think will be actually easier. But the biggest thing is they will not have a nuclear weapon. And that's the reason I got in. And that's the reason I agreed to sign. They will not develop, purchase, buy, or any other thing. They're not going to acquire a nuclear weapon. If they do, all hell will rain down on them.
15: Former Top Gear host Jeremy Clarkson has revealed he has an aggressive form of prostate cancer. The UK TV star revealed the news on an episode of his Clarkson's Farm reality series, filmed shortly before he underwent surgery. Clarkson centred and hosted the BBC's successful Top Gear program before he was fired from the program in 2015. In sport, State of Origin Game 2 is just hours away. New South Wales holds a better record in Melbourne than their Queensland opposition. The last time they met at the Melbourne Cricket Ground in 2024, the Blues emerged victorious. Bulldogs winger Marcelo Montoya has announced he will retire from the NRL at the end of this season. Austria marked their return to the Soccer World Cup after a 28-year absence with a 3-1 win over debutants Jordan, and Adelaide is set to welcome back key duo Isaac Rankin and Taylor Walker for this weekend's clash against Melbourne. In finance, the All Ordinaries has closed up 54 points and 9,185, and one Australian dollar is buying 70.58 US cents. 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Partly cloudy with light winds, mostly sunny with light winds becoming northerly tomorrow. Temperatures are ranging from 14 to 23 in the city, 11 to 22 in the west. Looking further ahead, partly cloudy with showers for Friday, sunny for Saturday, showers for Sunday. At the moment in the city it's 18, Bankstown 18, Penrith 16, Richmond 16. That's the latest Sue SM News. I'm Patrick Morrow.
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20: A call erupts. Game 3 is underway before a sea of blue in Sydney. And the returning Warriors straight into the action. Josh Papali'i. Spiral pass. Grant to Dearden. Now Munster. Out in front. Shibasaki gives it to Coates. Queensland again to open the try story. It's play on. Six more tackles. Surely New South Wales can't hold him out. He's open for a try. Oh, Luo was a sitting duck. Cleary got it. They go wide. The pass is stick. Stephen Crichton sprints for the corner. Crichton's going to get it. And maybe this is the start the fans were waiting for. New South Wales are hardly hanging on here. Dearden dummies runs. And Tom Dearden goes in for Queensland. They're closing. 30 seconds left. Connor Watson looks right, plays left, Fuai goes to the boot. Mitchell chasing through. Ball bounces up for Brian Todd. Oh, who puts it down? It is full time. And 30 years after Fatty's Neville's triumph, the Queensland team of 2025 have captured a victory to stand alongside Eddie and Origin's 45-year history.
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0: Welcome back aboard, folks. Thank you for all those who are still waiting to come aboard here on Talkin' Sport. But we do need to get to our preview of the big one tonight and also Guru's tips going into the weekend of National Rugby League. Guru, how do you see it, the Blues in Queensland?
2: Again, it's a toss of a coin. It's just it's so hard to pick. It's been said 5,000 times, we need to start strong, no mistakes. Uncharacteristic stakes from the from Toho didn't help our cause, and yeah, if we start well, as long as we at least match them in defence and in attack, do the same things they're doing, good kicking game, and we get field position.
0: Well, there can't be any argument. I mean, we've got two good kickers. You know, I mean,
2: it's got to work.
0: Moses and Cleary, take your pick.
2: Yep.
0: I mean, we should not be talking about a bad kicking game out of this game.
2: No, 100%. And then, with the field position, we got players, natural players, that can play what's in front of them.
0: Yeah.
2: Play a bit of footy, and they've got a lot of those too. Munster that goes from side to side when you see he looks like he doesn't know what he's doing, but he's looking for an opening of some sort. But, yeah, just to let them play their natural game, get out of that wheel of that constant attack that is the same all the way through.
0: Yeah. Well, look, I'm concerned about our bench, about the balance of it and how they get used. I mean, if there's any injuries into the back row, it's going to put pressure on any possible time for Appy Corrissau to play as the second hooker. And that also puts pressure on Ethan Strange. And if that occurs, then you're talking about how much game time there is for Fenua Blake, Victor Radley, because Cam Murray, I'm expecting to get plenty of game time. I really need to see a great game from Payne Haas, but I think the only way we help him get to that, talking about him in such, great performance sort of stage, that you got to support him. Don't just throw him the ball and say,
1: off you go, son.
0: Off you go. You know, let's take runners. And that relies on people like Moses and Cleary too at times, just to be shadowing them as if they're support. Because James Tedesco will hang there trying to follow guys like him.
2: Yeah.
0: And I want a big game from Hudson Young. I think he is a good, dangerous ball runner.
2: He is.
0: And I think if we can put him one-on-one with somebody.
1: Play a bit of footy, Graham.
0: Absolutely.
2: That's it.
1: But either team can win. They have the talent. We've got speed. We've got, either team wins. It's the way they play.
0: They got Walsh to come off the bench. And he's the sort of guy who hasn't been getting raps in recent weeks, but you know that he could go out there and turn the game on its head.
1: Yep.
0: But if they use him in a long part of the game, that will be because they're in trouble. I think that's to our advantage.
2: I don't think Strange will go on in the forwards. I think that's just a myth.
1: I don't think we need him to. Haas can play 80. Yeo plays 80. Murray plays 80. Yep. Victor Radley can play. He's not a big minute guy, but can play middle, edge.
2: Makes an impact.
1: Strange and his feet can add impact anywhere on the field, but you want him getting the ball. Right? Yeah. There's no point sticking him out on a wing or something because
0: given an even share of penalties and ball for either side, that's why I've also said that I think you're going to need at least four tries in the game to be anywhere near being claimed winner. Yeah.
2: Mm.
0: I just think that's a game that MCG, they hope that it opens up. You know,
1: I want to see us play with a bit more enterprise with the ball, less conservatively. If we play the same and Queensland have a bit of a crack through Walker and Munster, etc.
0: Yep.
2: Well, it's the field position, isn't it? Field position, I'll play better with the ball.
1: Yeah. And I don't expect that Brian Toto will drop the ball a couple of times in his own end. But it's Origin and it's game two.
2: And anything's possible.
1: And we will go, in my opinion, to Suncorp 1-1.
0: There we go. Okay. Guru, let's take a look at the round of NRL.
2: There is another round, isn't there?
0: Quickly, yeah. Knights, Dragons. I mean, this is a Friday game, so you're talking about people like Ponga possibly backing up, will they?
1: Dylan Lucas.
0: 2 days later. Yeah, Dylan Lucas.
2: See how that turns out. Knights are a different team. They're becoming hard to beat.
0: Yeah, it's at home as well for them.
2: Yeah, Best is back too, so they're looking pretty close to as full strength as they can get. Dragons have improved too, is definitely tougher to beat. But up there, Knights by 12.
0: Okay. Saturday, 3 p.m, it's the Tigers who are coming off that good win against the Dolphins, who have been playing some great footy. This is Saturday early afternoon.
2: Yeah, good. This will be a good game, actually. Good confidence-boosting win against the Titans for the Tigers. Dolphins are a bit of a juggernaut in the waiting, aren't they? They're just this.
0: They are.
2: Yeah, the attack is fantastic. If they get their defence right, they could make some problems for the top teams. Dolphins by 10.
0: Saturday 5:30 is the Titans and Panthers.
1: You wouldn't expect the Panthers guys to back up. They've all been named extended. Casey McClain, we know, is missing.
0: There'll be enough of them there to be possibly bench-wise to be used if they want to.
1: Yeah. They should be good enough, surely, without them.
2: Well, Titans have improved as a team too, so it won't be easy for the Panthers.
0: Yeah, they have.
2: Generally, Panthers don't give you any cheap ball, so closer game than what you might expect, actually, this one. So Panthers by 10.
0: Saturday is a very good game. This is the Dogs up against the Sea Eagles.
2: It's probably the game of the round, really, if all players are on deck. Dogs are improving, but Fosball is ruling.
1: Well, is Crichton fit? I mean, there's fitness concerns over these Dogs.
0: Tommy T back.
2: Yeah, he's back. First game for a while, yeah.
1: I just watch him with trepidation every time he takes the field. I just hope he can stay healthy.
2: Had some bad luck, hasn't he?
1: Oh.
2: But, for me, Manly by six.
0: Okay, Storm and Raiders on Sunday.
2: Storm and Raiders.
0: Warriors, Cowboys first up.
2: Oh, yeah, Warriors. Yeah, I was confused then. Warriors and Cowboys. Yeah, hard one to pick. This will be a good game. Cowboys' attack can be scintillating, and they lack a bit of consistency in defence. But over there, I can't see them losing twice in a row. Warriors. No. Warriors just.
0: Hmm. Storm Raiders, as I said, the Sunday afternoon, 4:00.
2: Raiders have won the last two games versus Storm, and I think that won't make any difference. Storm have improved and are always hard to beat down at home. So Storm by six.
1: I think that's a game where all the Origin boys back up.
2: Yep.
1: Munster, Grant, Hudson Young, Ethan Strange. I think they all back up.
0: They have to.
1: Liero.
0: They have to because Melbourne, both teams...
1: got to win.
0: ...are desperate. Yep. Yeah. And then to finish the round, of course, on the Sunday, 6:15, Roosters-Sharks, which is a good game. Yeah,
2: again, depending on players backing up and... injuries and all that sort of stuff. Sharks are hard to follow. Jeez, I can't get a hold on them.
0: The Roosters are at home.
2: Yes. They can struggle. They can really mix it with the top sides and they can struggle against the lower sides, Sharks. But Roosters are full strength, are hard to beat. Sharks.
1: Will they be, though?
2: Well, yeah.
1: That's six blokes in Origin.
2: That's right. So
1: if they all back up, I watched them back up last time and they were hopeless. They were ordinary.
2: Mm.
0: Yeah.
1: When they backed up. So, I don't know.
2: It's an important game for them too.
1: Okay.
2: And Sharks.
1: Crucial.
2: So Roosters by one.
0: Okay. Thank you, Guru. Just before we take a break, David says, Graham Pappy, hope things are really well with your Pappy, David says. And Guru, regarding Tiger and his Queenslander message, if you want to confuse him, just ask him how to spell Queenslander. The score, chaps, New South Wales 36, Queensland 18. Good on you, David. Back with more.
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21: Cabramatta, a serious crash. Cumberland Highway southbound past John Street is blocked. Earlier crash at Regent's Park southbound, two lanes affected. Joseph Street, Cutcliffe Avenue.

0: 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I'm Jeff Hollis. That's those traffic on 2SM 1269.
1: G'day, this is Tim Webster. 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Go to the GoFundMe page entitled Support Leah Stewart, Victim of Shark Attack in Coogee. 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We'll be right back.

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9: 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Talking sports.
10: Yeah, you wreck me, baby. Yeah, you wreck me in two. But you know me.
11: Now, the mayor and the missus says, good to hear from you guys. Boys, game two's upon us, I got to tell you. More excited than a fat kid about to tuck into a cupcake. I may be showing a little bias, but... Paris supporter, but with Moses back in the side, I don't believe we'll see a dull start to the Blues game this time. My scores, 32-16. The Blues, Cleary having another blinder, thanks to the help of Moses. One last thing, special mention to Big K up here on the Gold Coast, the only Queenslander to come out of hiding from underneath the house and allow me a chance to recoup one of many cartons that I've lost over the past. And they have a hide to call us cockroaches, says the mayor and the missus. Good to hear from you, Mayor. Greg says, Queensland 28-20. The mountain man says, I was a little bit concerned. I thought I'd tuned into the cooking channel earlier. New South Wales 28-27. And it's good to hear you well, Pappy. Love your work, says the mountain man.
12: Thanks, mountain man.
11: Luke says, New South Wales 32-12. The bed flute says... the bed flute.
12: Just don't go there.
11: Apparently a bed
12: flute. Don't. It's
11: a fluted design that typically refers to a bed frame or headboard features vertical or horizontal grooves and ridges.
13: What are they used for?
12: Or something else.
13: What do you need them for?
11: It's inspired by classical architecture. It adds a plush, luxurious aesthetic to the bedroom.
13: Oh.
12: Really?
11: Lovely. Might have to get one of them.
12: Hang on. I just think we should get back to cooking rather than that. I mean, and look, we just had to explore the use of a Mars bar in a bolognese. I mean, it was fascinating, I thought. Needed to know more.
11: Well, with great respect to Bedflute, I'm not quite sure whether it's he or she, betting against

0: against your own state is morally reprehensible. It's like taking your sister out on a date. You might get lucky, but it's highly immoral and totally unacceptable. Go the Blues 24-12. Hello, Captain Bruiser.
1: Hello, boys.
2: Bruiser.
3: Captain.
1: All good there?
2: Good.
3: We're okay, under the circumstances. It's Origin.
1: I'd like to talk about the gambling, you know.
3: All right.
1: I've been in AA, I've been in GA, and I've known blokes that gamble on dogs and horses and two up and trots and soccer, car racing, mother burning the cake.
0: Yep.
1: But none of them bet on football, you know?
0: Hmm.
1: I just can't understand why they didn't bet on football.
0: Yeah.
1: But getting out of bed's a bonus. And do you want the score for the football tonight?
3: No, you,
0: Captain, you just you nearly did it for us, but sorry, mate. Just can't appreciate that sort of a scoreline.
3: That casts aspersions on people.
0: Yeah.
3: Mm.
0: Yes, unfortunately. G'day. Oh, well, let me just get back to some of these text messages first. The Baron says, Arbor Vitae's purple.
3: No, it's not amber.
0: I've taken it the last 4 years. It's great stuff. Thanks to you and Lawsy's promotions heaps. Yeah, well, he was well aware of it, Lawsy. God bless him. But I stand by it. And as you well know, on a lot of the things I've said about Arbor Vitae, it's a lot closer to 11 or 12 years than 10.
3: I'm getting on it.
0: Righto, Pappy.
3: I'm doing it.
0: Who's on first says, unfortunately for us Blues, I think Queensland will beat us 30-6. God almighty. What? Show a bit of backbone something. Who's on first.
3: No, he's just
2: give us something.
3: He's and just being an analytical, intelligent tipster is all he's doing.
0: Got to clear this one up. I doubt you get any of my texts or emails as I've never heard them read. Well, the reason that is, and hopefully I can, you know, you're hearing me where you are. The reason it is because you don't put your name to it. If there's no name to it, that's it. We're not doing them.
3: I'm guessing it's the mobile service in his area, Graham.
0: Yeah. Hello, Bill.
4: G'day, boys. How you going?
0: Good, Bill.
2: Bill.
3: Billy.
4: I can't get over people commenting on Laurie Daly. You know, that just blows me. But on the other hand, like the bloke who made the biggest blunder in the first game was Slater, not picking Reece Wallace, just in case he needed him. But that was a huge blunder.
3: Yeah, I thought he'd be useful. I'd have picked him.
4: I would have picked him, and especially with Ponga being sent off, and he would have been handy, wouldn't he?
3: Are you a Blues or Maroons fan?
4: I'm a Blues fan.
3: Okay. I'm sure Queensland will love us commenting on the selections of the Maroons. Just as we don't care much what they think, they don't care much what we think.
0: Mm.
4: Well, that's true too. But, you know, everybody's been bagging pro Laurie. But it was about time Billy got a bit of bagging, I thought.
0: Until they finish winning this one, he is under pressure.
4: Well, they're both are.
3: Well, there's pressure every Origin series for all coaches. You know, yeah. I mean, the job is to win and someone doesn't.
4: If you're down, I'd rather be in Laurie's shoes than his.
3: Indeed.
4: Okay.
3: Indeed.
4: That's right.
0: It's gone to a decider the last 4 years. I'd rather be in Laurie's shoes. We are due for a turnaround to deciders.
4: Yeah, that's fine, because we'll win anyway. That's,
3: okay.
0: All right.
4: Okay. You want me to score?
0: Yeah, go on, Bill.
4: 36-0.
2: Ah, yes.
3: 36 Zippo.
0: Well, we obviously don't need your details to send you anything.
3: And they'll be lucky to get. And they'll be lucky to get nil.
2: Anything's possible. Anything's possible.
4: Anything's possible in this game now. Yep, 36-0.
0: Yeah.
4: They won't score. Our defense will be too good. We'll
3: get
0: out. Wow. Righto, Billy.
4: Righto, bud.
3: Thank you. That's brilliant.
0: Thank you, mate. Brody Bronco says, "Not long now, fellas. 28-20 to the mighty Maroons." Good luck to both teams. Shout out to the Lennox Tiger, 28-20, Queensland. Righto, Brody. Sporty Gavin adds, Norway impressed me this morning in the World Cup after they dismantled Iraq 4-1. Haaland was so quick with his goals. And my score, Origin 2, New South Wales 22-14 over Queensland. Good on you, Sporty. Para Warrior says, thanks for the shout-out for our wedding anniversary a couple of weeks ago. Had a great day. The missus was happy with the pearls. Oh, Para Warrior. Graham's Dogs had to try and rain on the parade, though. Good win last week, Guru, with 4 points. Klein's reffing, I'm guessing. Not many penalties in this game. New South Wales 14-12. Go the Blues. And Nath Knight says 22-18 New South Wales, with Ashley letting Queensland lie on players in the ruck and then giving six agains for no reasons. Cheers, boys, says Nath Knight.
3: Right. One of the things I've noticed with the Football World Cup that has been, it's getting more and more obvious to me when I watch all these games.
0: Yep.
3: How lightning quick some of these blokes are. They are proper lightning fast athletes. Some big guys. Haaland is quick.
0: Speed's everything.
5: 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Sydney traffic.
6: Cameramatta, a bad crash blocking southbound Cumberland Highway past John Street. All southbound traffic being diverted into John Street left turn. M5 heavy, King George's Road out towards Moorbank Avenue. 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I'm Jeff Wallace. That's our traffic on 2SM 1260.
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13: Good afternoon, I'm Patrick Morrow. Two children have died after being struck by a vehicle in Sydney Southwest this afternoon. Emergency services were called to the intersection of Joseph and Gilbert Street, Cabramatta, after reports they found two children, both aged under 5, had been struck by a car while seated in a pram. Paramedics treated the children at the scene before they were taken to hospital in a critical condition, where they have since died. They're yet to be formally identified. A 33-year-old woman known to the children was treated for minor injuries at the scene. The driver, a 56-year-old man, was uninjured, arrested and taken to hospital for mandatory testing. Cumberland Highway is closed southbound in Cabramatta, Gilbert Street and Coventry Road. The federal government will make an investment in high-performance sporting capabilities, Reece Sutherland reports.
14: Sports Minister Annika Wells has announced the government will spend $513 million over the next 2 years on high-performance sports and athletes. The funding, which she claims is a record investment by the Commonwealth, will be used to fund 68 different sports programs, as well as grants paid directly to athletes. Speaking in Brisbane, Ms. Wells says the investment provides certainty and stability for sporting organisations as they push towards the 2028 Olympics in Los Angeles, as well as laying the groundwork for the 2032 Games in the Queensland capital. The announcement comes weeks after the government committed $12.4 million in support for the upcoming Rugby League World Cup, which will see matches played in seven cities across three states later this year. At Parliament House, Canberra, Reece Sullivan, Super Radio Network News.
13: A woman who allegedly hurled anti-Semitic abuse at a South Sydney netball game has pleaded not guilty in a Sydney court today. The 42-year-old woman made the offensive comments during an under-12s match last month. The matter will return to court on July 28. In sports, State of Origin Game 2 is just hours away. Reece Walsh is expected to come off the bench for Queensland as they try and level the series against New South Wales. The Blues lead the best of three game series, 1-0. The Diamonds have named their 12-player squad for the Glasgow Commonwealth Games, which begin next month. Mid-quarter, Jamie Lee Price is among five players set to make their Commonwealth Games debut. In finance, the All Ordinaries has closed up 54 points at 9,185, and one Australian dollar is buying 70.59 US cents. 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Partly cloudy with light winds, mostly sunny with light winds becoming northerly tomorrow. Temperatures ranging from 14 to 23 in the city, 11 to 22 in the west. Looking further ahead, partly cloudy with showers on Friday, sunny for Saturday, showers for Sunday. At the moment in the city it's 17, Bankstown 16, Penrith 15, Richmond 16. That's the latest 2SM News. I'm Patrick Morrow.
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0: Jagger from Casino says, man, good to see you back in the starting side, Pappy.
1: Nice.
0: 20-12, New South Wales first strike scorer, Marky Mark, and the man of the match, Big Payne Haas.
1: I got a feeling Marky Mark is going to have an impact on tonight's game, okay. Positively.
0: Nico says New South Wales 24-10. Fit as, Pappy. Nice, says Nico.
1: On you, Nico. I wish Nico was fitter.
0: Hello, Alan.
2: Yeah, boys, how are you?
1: Good, Alan.
2: Good. Listen, mate, what do you think tonight? Do you reckon Mitch Moses will make much difference, mate?
3: Yes, definitely. The kicking game itself alone will make a difference, the length of his kicks.
1: I'm not certain he makes much difference. I hope he makes a difference.
2: I like the idea of the two kicking options, boys, that's all, because we were a bit flat last time, not many options, and this way we've got at least, you know...
0: Well, our kicking game wasn't the problem game one. Our problem in game one was that we dropped the ball, a couple of shoddy play the balls, four and five times near our own 20.
2: Yeah, I don't think you'll ever see Toho play that bad in his life again, Graeme. He won't drop that many balls again for the rest of the year.
0: It was crazy. It was. Yeah.
1: Is it fair to say, Alan, that Moses has probably got the best kicking game in the game?
2: Yeah, look, I don't follow him, mate. But, yeah, mate, he is a brilliant kicker, mate. He really is. I reckon we'll win on the back of his kicking. And I know he's got a few calls waiting, boys, but I'll put my score in, mate. I'll go off my number plate, guys. 21-12, the Blues, mate.
0: 21-12,
1: Blues. I hope you're right.
2: So do I, mate.
1: Good on you.
0: Good on you, Al.
2: Thanks, guys. See you, boys.
0: Thank you, mate.
3: There's any... Anyone picked a score saying that they're going for New South Wales, but they're a Queenslander?
1: No, never.
3: It never happens the other way, does it?
1: No.
0: No.
3: Disgusting.
0: Well, that's because, you know...
1: That's because they care.
0: They have gangs roaming around threatening people.
3: Yeah, that's right.
1: Mm. They do, apparently.
0: Tough living up there, girl.
3: Oh, yeah. Especially on
1: Don't wear
3: Surface
1: blue.
3: Paradise.
1: Don't wear blue. I wear a lot of blue. I couldn't move there.
3: Turquoise.
1: That's it.
0: I could live up there. But
1: what?
0: But very quietly.
3: Yeah.
1: Whereabouts? Mount Isa. I can see you there, Longreach, Mount Isa.
0: No, the tropics have got me, Pappy.
3: Charters Towers.
1: It's all tropical. Brisbane's tropical.
0: No, right up north. Got to go right up north.
1: No, you don't.
3: It's gorgeous. Cairns.
1: No.
0: Yeah, past Cairns.
1: Oh, he's going to Cooktown. Port Douglas.
0: Port Douglas.
1: Too hot.
0: Outstanding golf course.
1: Well, it used to be. I'm not sure they're spending quite enough on it. But anyway, we'll see. I have to double check on that.
3: I like Tasmania.
1: It was a good old hotel back in the day, wasn't it?
0: Did you say Tasmania?
3: Yeah.
1: I could do Tassie.
3: I went down there once. I loved it.
1: Tassie's awesome.
3: It was fantastic.
0: You like wearing big trench coats and jumpers and tracksuits?
3: Yeah, I don't mind the cold.
1: I'm going back. I'm going back in the first week of November.
0: Cole says, I just heard the bloke with his marbar bolognese. I make my own snags. Tomorrow I'm making sweet chicken sausages.
1: Okay.
0: But I do have a recipe for Milo and marshmallow snags.
1: What?
3: Whoa.
1: How do you cook that? What with meat?
0: They're not to be sneezed at.
1: Hang on, they got meat in them?
0: They're different, but tasty, says Cole.
1: When you email, it does not allow...
0: A Milo sausage.
1: ...proper questioning.
0: A Milo sausage.
1: What
3: is
1: with?
3: That stuffing
1: hang on,
3: Milo
1: with what?
3: Into a sausage?
1: With pork or chicken? What with? With meat?
0: Well, it's Milo and marshmallow.
1: No, but it's got to be... It's not a sausage. Yeah.
0: No, well, the sweet...
1: How do you cook them? Well, you don't cook them.
0: The sweet ones that he makes are the chicken sausages.
1: Well, what's a sweet chicken sausage? You just put sweet chili sauce in it, don't you? Or honey?
0: Why'd you ask me a question?
1: Well, he's not on the line to question.
0: I don't go anywhere near kitchens.
1: I need him. I need to
3: know. What would be nice?
1: I got questions for the bloke who makes his own snacks. That's a round of applause.
3: You know what would be nice? A mustic in a sausage.
1: Oh, you are dead set off your chops.
3: That would be fantastic.
1: Hang on. What,
3: do you remember the mustics?
1: Get Gavin back. Gavin's less off his chops than mustic in a sausage.
3: Did you used to like mustics, Graham?
0: I might show you the great respect as a former player to listen to your rugby league tips, but don't go past that, all right?
1: What was your favourite lolly as a kid?
3: Mustic.
1: Obviously.
0: Richard says, gents, did you know Lionel Messi debuted with his first World Cup 2006.
1: Yeah.
0: 20 years later today, he scores a hat trick.
1: Yeah.
0: He's now equal, leading goal scorer of all time. Miloslav Klose.
1: With the the great German.
0: Yeah.
1: I'm on the Germans.
3: Are you?
1: Yeah. My tip is the Germans.
3: Has Portugal played yet?
1: Yes. Not tomorrow?
3: All right.
1: No, that was another red team. Must have been Spain, I thought. So who they got? They've got the Congo, Democratic Republic of Congo. I reckon the Portuguese have got their measure. Like, you never know.
0: Now, we should mention that there's a bit of sport happening.
1: You think?
0: The Women's T20 World Cup is getting underway. Our ladies will be clashing with Bangladesh.
1: I feel for them.
0: Tonight, our time, that game underway about 7:30. That's Headingley.
1: Oh, wow.
0: Yeah.
1: I wonder what all the footy going on around the world, America particularly, will do to the, you know, the broadcast numbers and the crowd numbers. And
0: And, of course, Gout ran a great race.
1: He's quick, they tell me.
0: 150-metre clash with the champ, Noah Lyles.
1: Ran third.
0: Yeah, he ran third in a what was a world record broken in that race.
3: Wow.
0: And they do a lot of training together.
1: Yeah.
0: Noah Lyles and Gout.
1: Noah has taken him under his wing, so to speak, a little bit.
0: And he was slow into the race again.
1: He's slow. He's not a great starter.
0: But boy, his last 200, 300?
1: Sharp.
0: No, last 200. What is
1: it? Only 150.
0: Oh, hang on. I'm getting it.
1: His last 70.
0: His last 50 on the bend, from the bend onwards. I mean, he just takes strides off everybody. Yeah, last 50.
1: Proper sprinters, not schoolboys.
0: And these guys are the best in the world, yeah. So he's not finished that far off the champ.
1: 150.
0: Yeah.
1: Wow.
0: And for 150, that's a national record that he busts yet again.
1: It's not even an official distance.
3: Yeah, what's going on with the distance? How come?
0: Because they have race meets.
1: And they just get a bit funky with the distances.
0: And they still record times, yes.
1: Yeah, I know that. They used to have a 300-metre event, and there was the most, I think Van Niekerk was a South African 400 runner. And they had 200-metre runners and 400-metre runners, and they'd run 300. It was, like, amazing.
0: He was interviewed after the race where he said, usually when I get a bad start, it's hard for me to come back. But today I got, an okay start. So what happens when he gets a flyer? He's going to be in there.
3: Kill it.
0: Rudy G.
4: How are we, men?
1: Rudy. Pretty good, Rudy.
4: So you don't need to worry, boys. I've run into Ashley today, and I said to him, who's going to win tonight?
0: Careful.
1: Stop it.
0: Careful.
4: True story. He goes...
0: Yeah, guys, you got to learn that, you know.
1: You can't say stuff like that about people on the air.
0: Yeah, I mean.
1: Man.
0: Snap out of it, Rudy.
1: Like, it's funny at the pub, right, when you're telling your buddy over your seventh beer, but.
0: Looking forward to it.
1: There's only one person you can have a crack at on air. One person only.
0: Mm-hmm.
1: Albo.
0: Oh, and Robbo.
1: That's true. That's true.
3: I'm on my way home on the seventh beer.
1: I'm long gone.
0: After being responsible.
1: Yeah, I'm long gone. Yeah. I don't get to the seventh. Graham's just getting warmed up.
0: And you're in the band.
1: Eh? Yes. He's not a proper old school rock and roller, is he? He goes home early, goes to bed.
0: I just wonder what we're going to be saying tomorrow. I really do.
3: Yeah, absolutely.
0: I mean, there's going to be some reputations well earned out of this one, and maybe a few that cop a sizable dent.
3: It's so hard to pick. It really is. You can think about it and you can try and analyse it, but on the night, what happens is what happens.
0: Overall, I'm confident we've got a more adaptable, more a bench that can work better than theirs. But I'm not quite sure how it's going to be used. Normally, I'm confident about how it's going to be used.
1: Mm-hmm.
0: There's just the one big bopper as a front rower there. So are we down a front rower? And if he doesn't get used as much as the forwards need him, then that means, does Appy come into the game, and what happens to Ethan, you know?
1: Well, we got enough big blokes, seriously. You only need a couple. And then you need speed.
3: Fanua will take, will give Mitch Barnett a rest.
1: Barnett will play 20 minutes and get the other fella on, play the next 20, have an impact.
3: Fanua will have a better impact off the bench, I reckon. Yeah.
1: It's not like they're little.
3: No.
1: You just need blokes who've got good lateral speed defensively and can, you know.
3: Mm. Play a bit of footy.
1: Let's play footy. We just play footy? I don't want to see conservative, Moses dominant, right side, kick, landed a metre from the try line.
3: There'll be plenty of that.
1: There will, yeah. But we've got to have more than that. You've got to be able to play. You've got to throw something at them.
0: Well,
1: Marky Mark in the air, I get it.
3: Yeah.
1: But, you know. Yeah.
0: Yeah, well, do we have a better back row?
1: I do. I like our back row. I think that's where we've got an edge, definitely.
0: Yeah.
1: Lucas, Young.
0: The more I look at it, I'm more confident than the doubt I took into game one.
3: Yeah, me too. Yeah, true.
0: That's my feeling coming out of it.
1: We have very limited experience-wise in the centres and Markey on the wing. But I think that's counterbalanced by Moses Cleary.
3: Yep.
1: I think it's a well-balanced team, but as is Queensland. Queensland, every time I watch the Dolphins play, and the Dolphins sometimes have these periods where they just go nuts for 15 and they put on 30 points, and they sort of remind me of how Queensland play. They just have this knack with the ball.
3: Mm. Yep.
1: And speed. They have speed, baby.
0: There has been another story in and around the Ashley Klein story. I've left that alone. I might leave that till after the game tomorrow. But it'll be interesting to see if the National Rugby League comments on that as well. More in a moment.
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6: Cabramatta, a serious crash, Cumberland Highway southbound. Closed past John Street, and you're being diverted southbound into John Street. All lanes open northbound, Cumberland Highway. There'll be a crash at Regent's Park, southbound Joseph Street, Cutcliffe Avenue. 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I'm Jeff Wallace. That's today's traffic on 2SM, 1260.
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0: Rooster Muzz has sent us another note. You should try the sausage-flavoured Arbor Vitae. It makes the old bed flute look loud and proud after a feed of Mars bar-induced spag bowl.
1: Hang on. What colour is it?
0: And I did hear Sigmund Robertson isn't even rostered on today. Well, there you go. I love this show, says Rooster Muzz. There you go. Hello, Gary.
2: Hello, boys. I was just with yes. Brett's comment about Moses with his long kicking game, I agree with that. It's a great kicking game, long, but I think overall, Cleary's got the best kick. Right kick at the right time, no one's better than Cleary, in my opinion.
1: Yeah, I agree. We didn't need to improve.
3: I think Moses gets a bit more height in his in his kicks.
2: Yeah. No, I agree with that, Eric. But I think Moses' asset, I think it's more his speed on tonight's game and worrying the opposition. Late, neat path. I think that's the key in early ball to the backs. That's Moses' job. Not necessarily the kicking. Everyone's saying the kicking game. I want him on speed and give early ball to the backs. I think that's how we win.
3: Good point. Good point.
2: But besides that, I haven't got much more. I just thought, I hope we win the second because I don't want to go into the third. And I want Laurie, if Laurie just fills the game, I'm big on fill, not people with numbers and in your ear, oh, mate, he's been on 16, all that baloney to justify their wage upsets me a little bit. Just work on your fill, and I think we'll win for sure. I really believe we can win this one.
3: Yep.
1: So. Yeah, good on you. Good on you, Gaz.
0: I'm hoping and looking forward to the man with the whistle having one of his greatest ever games.
2: Yeah.
1: What does that involve? No one notices him.
0: I don't want to be talking about referee.
2: No, I think you're right there, Brett. I think you're right. If you don't see him, hear him, I think.
1: Yeah, totally. Just if no one notices him and there's no howlers and there's no. But I mean, the players are sort of partly responsible for that. I mean, if Ponga doesn't belt a bloke in the head, he doesn't get sent off. And when you know what I mean? So players have to play a role. But let's hope tomorrow we're not talking about Ash.
0: Mm. All right, Gaz.
2: Yeah, you know the players. They don't take liberties and lie on the ball carrier too long. Just play the game. And the players decide the game. That's what it's all about.
0: Are you suggesting an Origin player to not slow the play of the ball down?
2: What I'm saying is just don't take liberties. Do what you're saying and then just run with that.
0: Sorry, I just saw Santa Claus fly past our window, Gaz.
2: Now, you know what I mean by if the ref says off, well, that's roughly the time. If it's, 2 seconds, we're bouncing off in 2 seconds. Let's go. Yeah. That's how I want the game to be played and see who the best side is.
0: Okay, right, Gaz.
2: Yeah. Thanks for that.
1: Thanks, Gaz. Enjoy. Good Origin luck. 2.
3: Rugby league.
0: Good luck with not slowing down the play of the balls.
1: Happy rugby league.
0: Mark is a late email in. Mark is from the Gold Coast. Just checked out the weather. 18 degrees. Favourable temperature to both teams. However, a 16 knot southerly will have an impact on the kickers. Queensland wins 28-18. Well, we've checked the weather with three different outlets.
1: And they're all different?
0: One suggested 50% chance of rain. Another suggested 10% rain. And the other one suggested
3: 30%.
0: Snow. So there's a few each way bets going on.
1: Gale Force 5,
0: as far
1: sleet.
0: As far as concerned. There you go. Guru, good to see you.
3: You too. Thanks.
1: Great to see you, Guru.
3: Good to see him. Right.
0: Good see to see you back, week. Pappy.
1: Enjoy Origin.
0: Stay well. We'll see you tomorrow. When we return, talking sport.

0: 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Sydney traffic.
1: Current matter, a bad crash blocking southbound Cumberland Highway past John Street. All southbound traffic being diverted onto John Street left turn. Vineyard, a crash, Windsor Road approaching Chapman Road, southbound lane 2. 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This Thursday till Saturday only, search Nissan offers. 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I'm Jeff Wallace. That's SAS Traffic on 2SM, 1269.
2: State of Origin, the rivalry without rival, adds another chapter in 2026.
3: Flicked it out, Walker. Oh, easy! Flegler!
2: Can Queensland win Game 2 and force a decider? Or will New South Wales seal the series in Melbourne?
3: Hamiso! Oh, Teddy! Tedesco's got it!
2: The battle for state supremacy resumes Wednesday, June 17. 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
11: I'm Patrick Morrow. Two children have died after allegedly being struck by a vehicle in Sydney Southwest this afternoon. Emergency services were called to the intersection of Joseph and Gilbert Street, Cabramatta. After reports, they found two children, both aged under 5, had been struck by a car while seated in a pram. Passengers, paramedics treated the children at the scene before they were taken to hospital in a critical condition where they have since died. They're yet to be formally identified. A 33-year-old woman known to the children was treated for minor injuries at the scene. The driver, a 56-year-old man, was uninjured and was arrested and taken to hospital for mandatory testing. The Cumberland Highway is closed southbound in Cabramatta, Gilbert Street and Coventry Road. Police say they will not stop hunting down the people responsible for the alleged murder and kidnapping of Chris Bagzarian. The 85-year-old was the victim of a mistaken identity kidnapping, with his body found 11 days later at Pitt Down earlier this year. Two more men, aged 19 and 21, have been arrested and since been refused bail as they face court today. Detective Acting Superintendent Stuart Gordon says there are more to go.
12: We believe there are a number of other persons involved in various ways in the disappearance of Mr. Bagzarian and his ultimate murder. Our investigations will not stop until each and every one of them has been apprehended.
11: Alleged ISIS bride Zednab Ahmed, who's accused of slavery offences while supporting the terrorist organisation in Syria, has had her bail application refused. It is alleged Ahmed's father bought a Yazidi teenager for $10,000 and kept her as a slave. A Melbourne court has heard the victim describe Miss Ahmed as the deputy of the house. A banner has been unrolled and a protester has jumped on stage at Pauline Hanson's first address at the National Press Club today. A group has been removed after disrupting her speech, but it hasn't deterred the One Nation leader.
13: We cannot be a multicultural society. We are a multiracial society, but we must be monocultural. Australians must live under the one cultural umbrella.
11: Climate is a big factor for Australians when it comes to where they live. A new study has found one in two people are factoring in climate risk when it comes to where they settle. Jackie Maddock from the NRMA says younger people are especially conscious.
14: Well, climate risk is a growing concern, influencing one in two households' decision-making about where they choose to live and work. Now, that rate is higher for New South Wales residents, and it's even higher among Gen Z.
11: An elaborate terror plot has been foiled in the United States that was planning to target the UFC event at the White House. The FBI has arrested five people across the country, one after a tip-off from his mother. That group is allegedly accused of plotting to use drones to herd flight-goers and politicians toward a sniper team. In sport, State of Origin Game 2 is just hours away. The Blues hold a better record in Melbourne than their Queensland opposition. The last time they met at the Melbourne Cricket Ground in 2024, New South Wales emerged victorious. Bulldogs wicket winger Marcelo Montoya has announced he'll retire from rugby league at the end of this season. Austria marked their return to the Soccer World Cup after a 28-year absence with a 3-1 win over debutants Jordan in their Group J opener. Adelaide is set to welcome back key duo Isaac Rankin and Taylor Walker for Saturday's AFL game against Melbourne, and Irish UFC star Conor McGregor is scheduled to return to competition for the first time in 5 years in July. In finance, oil is worth $75 a barrel. Gold is trading at $4,329 an ounce. And one Australian dollar is buying 70.62 US cents. 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
15: Yes, it is State of Origin night, and you are with Tootsie and the Rat for Sports Day as we lead you into a very big game, an historic game, Game 2 2026 down at the MCG. There'll be 80-plus thousand in attendance. Oh, gee, it's going to be a ripper of a game. I'm nervous. The lines are open, and we want to hear your view ahead of tonight's game. Call the view. Jobs open line on 1300 01 1170 or the text line 0457 736 736. Live Origin is coming up. It's coming your way next on SEN. We've got the neutral call live from the MCG with Jimmy Smith, Chad Townsend and Tim Menner. We've got the Queensland bias call from Mark Braybrook, Moses Embiid and Corey Parker. Then we've got the New South Wales bias call from Brenton Speed, Brett Camorley and Blake Austin. Don't forget to subscribe to the podcast. You won't miss any of it. 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You can go back and critique us if you want. Or you might not have time to listen to us or all the show at night. You can listen to the second half of the show in the morning.
16: Can do that, mate.
15: On your way to work.
16: I can do that.
15: You know, because you might listen to the first half on the way home from work.
16: Yeah, it's a good way to put it. You can listen how you want. Yeah, I ran to Brett Camorley today, obviously, at the Manly.
15: Yeah, right. How's he going?
16: Excited to call the game, the big fella.
15: I bet he is.
16: New South Wales biased.
15: Yeah, they're fun calls, those.
16: Yeah.
15: I mean, I've done the Queensland bias one a number of times, and it is. And we do it.
16: It's no different to how you speak on air, really.
15: No, not really. But you know how, did you call games in the box, right, for Magic Round?
16: Yes.
15: In the corporate box for SEN?
16: Yeah.
15: Yeah, so for ballpark. So they do the same thing at Origin. Ballpark have guests there.
16: Yep.
15: And obviously it's full of Queenslanders.
16: Yeah.
15: And we do the Queensland call. And it's comedy. It's hilarious because they're laughing. They can't. We've had to say, no, we're in a break. We're calling, like, we're Queensland bias. So
16: yeah,
15: like,
16: okay.
15: You can't say that. I'm like, yeah, we can. we can say whatever we want.
16: I was a bit, I didn't work that out because I'd only called a few games this year. And then up in the Magic Round, in the comm box, I'm like, what's going on here? Why is it? was there so many fans where we're meant to be commentating the game? But yeah, that's what it was.
17: Yeah, in the corporate block. Yeah, it's sort of a bit of a buzz for them, and every now and then you can grab one of them and chuck them on air and have a bit of a chat with them.
16: There's a couple of blokes from Albury who were. It was late Sunday night. They had a big weekend.
17: Yeah, right.
16: They were hanging on.
17: They didn't have a voice for radio at that time of the day, I bet. You're here with us. You can follow us on Instagram and X, all the socials, RatJared, S-E-N. And you're with us thanks to Bunning Trade. It's got tax time sorted with big deals on big brands, shop in store or online. We're going to get into tonight the Origin picks and preview. We're going to be looking at the greatest Origin moments in Melbourne. Or if you've got a moment that you particularly remember from any games that were played in Melbourne. When was the first one? 94? 94 was the first one. The big brawl was in 95.
16: Yep.
17: Yeah, we've had a few. The start of the run.
16: Start of the rot, yeah.
17: The start of the rut, the rot, the run. The start of the magnificent eight. Yeah. The eight in a row with Darren Lockyer, that was down in Melbourne. There's been a few things going down there.
16: Hayden Plains try.
17: It
16: was a try.
17: It should have been a try.
16: Yes. Mm. Plenty happened.
17: Oh, mate.
16: Considering we haven't played a heap of footy.
17: We can't beat you down there.
16: Here we go.
17: We haven't beaten you since 95.
16: Well, that's not about the change either.
17: No chance.
16: Good luck.
17: By the MCG, that is, anyway. And then we're going to get into a bit of World Cup news, our daily wrap on the US and the banter's
16: got a bit of feedback too. I got a bit of feedback on our expertise on the World Cup last night. A few replies on the story because I re-shared our story.
17: Right.
16: The other podcast and World Cup expert analysis.
18: How do you say it again?
17: Our expert analysis.
16: Did I enjoy it? They knew I was obviously taking the piss.
18: How do you say the guy's name again, Rap? The soccer guy?
17: Which one?
16: Say it, Frenchie.
17: I don't chowder. Oh, no. Which one?
16: It was the...
17: Aaron Kunda. Is it the Aussie guy?
18: No, it was a European twang ad going on last night. It was nice.
17: I'm a very well-travelled man, you know. Like, I've got accents coming. Mate, I am the worst at languages. And my wife speaks every language. Not every language, but everywhere we go. Well, she speaks Japanese and she speaks French and she speaks English. So she does abuse me in other languages at times, so I don't understand what she's saying. But she's just got a gift for languages and music, which is good. But so everywhere we travel, and if you can speak French, like German, wherever we go, she picks up languages straight away. And she'll be speaking, like, in phrases to them within, like, the first couple of days.
16: I'm flat out understanding the English like the Pommies sometimes.
17: Yeah. Yeah, I think I told you, I got lost in a little village down in Montpellier before a test playing for the Wallabies, and I had to ring Chloe back at home and get her on the phone to a French person to speak to them so they could tell me where I had to go because I was lost. And I had an hour before I had to be on the bus to go to a test match.
16: It'd be hard to work it out, I reckon. Like, I don't know how he survived. Nick Kotrick, he's flat out speaking English, and he's been in France for 2 years.
17: Well, he's coming back.
16: He wants to come back.
17: He's got a couple of teams on the hunt for him.
16: Has he?
17: Yeah.
16: I'll have to speak to him. We've got a group chat.
17: Titans and the Dragons.
16: Get the Titans. I'll bring him to GC.
17: He's
16: only 27.
17: I know.
16: He's a kid.
17: He's got so much good footy ahead of him.
16: He's a very good kid. He's good, mate.
17: At his best, he's played Origin.
16: Played for Australia.
17: Yeah.
16: And he's a very good person to have around the club. Like, he's a very likable fella. Everyone loves him, sort of thing. We might have to start making a few calls. Bring Sats up.
17: Get a hold of him. First Origin Melbourne was 1990, not 94, like Rat said, John. It's from John. Thanks, John. Thanks for the heads up. What do we got here? Hey, Rats, think these blue roach silly little dreamers might be in trouble tonight. No rain in sight. And the 95 record will be smashed tonight. I've got my ticket for the decider and booked at the Beaton for a Caxton good night on the 8th of July. Hillstorm Hillary, we love it.
16: I thought it was meant to be moist down there.
17: No, it's damp. Don't say that word.
16: Why not?
17: Oh, moister than an oyster down there in Melbourne.
16: Is it meant to be wet?
18: It's a bit damp.
16: Damp.
17: You get slapped walking in my house saying that word.
16: I get slapped in my house.
17: My wife is not a fan of it at all. I don't know why, though. It's just
16: a word.
17: Moist.
16: It's moisture.
17: Yeah, I know.
18: A bit moist underfoot tonight.
17: Yeah. A bit moist underfoot. Oh, I'm going to say that when I get home. And, yeah. Rat, what language are you speaking after 12 hours at Melbourne's? Well, I mean, I could speak other languages. No one else could understand them. That was the only problem.
16: Yeah. I was speaking Swahili at your 50th.
17: wasn't even that. You were good at stealing drinks, though. That's what I remember when you weren't allowed to have any more. Let's get into this.

0: club where sports fans, live music, and special celebrations belong. Well, in another twist to the plans of New South Wales and Ethan Strange, Matty King did a press conference today. A great guy, Kingy. Great guy. Northern Rivers boy, one of the true legends of rugby league. Mate, I remember playing him in Melbourne and he would just highball me and tell me what he was going to do and then he'd do it and beat me. Yeah. I told you. I'm like, mate, I thought you were taking the piss. He's like, no.
1: I don't know what I was
0: going to
1: do.
0: right away, mate, so he's done a press conference today and, you know, basically getting asked, you know, about, you know, what are the plans, and he's basically come out and said that they've got heaps of plans, but he jokingly said, his head coach, the plan for Ethan Strange was not meant to be public. It was meant to be kept in-house.
1: Yeah.
0: So, like, now, I'm thinking, are they playing a game here?
1: Maybe they're, that's what I started thinking as well.
0: Are they playing a game?
1: We are rent-free inside your head.
0: Yeah, that's, well, in my head, definitely. I don't know what's going on. But I'm thinking they're saying this stuff so the Queenslanders, they're thinking about that, not thinking, it's so outlandish. That they're thinking about that as opposed to thinking about what they need to be doing.
1: All of a sudden, they're throwing barbs out at poor old Loz, who's actually playing quite a smart game. I'll tell you what else he's done really well. We haven't had a speak. He's taken the heat, Loz isn't silly. He's played a lot of Origin and representative football. He's been in the media a long, long time. Like, he knows what he's doing. We haven't heard a thing about Dylan Lucas, Hamoli Olakau'atu, Stephen Crichton. Those sorts of things, you know, the bit of drama that was around the camp, the Mitch Moses. We haven't heard of that for 4 or 5 days because Loz keeps fronting up and having people telling him he's saying the wrong thing and doing the wrong thing, and all of a sudden the players, the pressure's off him because Loz has put the pressure on himself, which good coaches and good leaders do.
0: Yeah, so. Absolutely they do. I remember Tim Sheens in the year that the Tigers won. It was like mid-season and they're going all right. But I remember him saying, and we spoke to him maybe a couple of years ago on this show about that, because I remember the statement so clearly. And he just said, oh, you know, look, we'll win a few. We'll probably lose more than we win this year. A really young side. He goes, I don't expect much from them. There's a lot of talent here, but, you know, we'll just wait and see. And he knew very well how good the side was.
1: Yeah.
0: And I spoke to him about it on this show. And I said, was that a statement? And he goes, yeah, it's exactly what it was. He goes, I didn't want them to feel the pressure of the press and, you know, the fan base. And I wanted to take that off them and just let them go out and play freely. And they did that.
1: A bit like what Flano said about the Dragons and stuff.
0: We're going to
1: get sacked 6 weeks later.
0: Yeah.
1: And they hadn't won a game.
0: Some would argue you can't speak English, Rat. That's from Fitzy. Thanks, mate. Yeah. Well, he also said this. And I'm like, mate, this isn't... You are kidding yourself, Fitzy. Evening, boys. What's your thoughts on Reuben Cotter? He hasn't been the same since Angus Crichton picked him up by the throat and threw him away in Game 3 2024. Fitzy, they won last year in 2025. I'm pretty sure he was a part of it.
1: I agree with Fitzy. he's one bloke, you know, he's going to play well every week, Reuben Cotter. It doesn't matter what jersey you put him in.
0: He's got no airs and graces about him as he just goes out there, he rips in.
1: Yeah.
0: But he did walk into a stiff arm from Angus Crichton at that point, didn't he?
1: He's very good at doing that, Angus Crichton.
0: Oh, yeah, he's got a long arm.
1: Yeah, yeah.
0: We've got Craig on the Suncorp Open Line, on the GoView Jobs Open Line.
1: The View Jobs
0: Open Line. Craig, how are you?
2: Yes, good evening. Good evening, Matthew and Jared. Fitzy, didn't you see Game 3 of the Core Stadium last year regarding Reuben Cotter? But anyway, the most significant game in Melbourne was Game 3 in 2006 when 72,773 at the Chelsea Dome. And Brett Hodgson, on the coaching staff, Benji Marshall at the West Tigers, that pass that was scooped up by Darren Lockyer, Brent Tate was the man of the match, and Stephen Clark was referee, I say. But that's been the

0: I was 16, so...
1: You're right in your prime. In like, I'm frothing on watching footy.
0: You love it, and you're not at the elite level to, like, not care as much, but not get as passionate because it's your job. Like, yeah. You're 16, you're just absolutely loving footy, yeah. You know, at that age.
1: It hurts you, though, when that happens.
0: Yeah, all the way until I was 24. Like, never seen another series again.
1: No, you didn't.
0: Well, the next time we were in a series, we won the series, I was actually 19th man for game three. And that was the only time I was in there.
1: Wow.
0: But we got flogged that game. I was in there. They won the first two, I think, the Blues.
1: Because they didn't use you.
0: Yeah, mate.
1: Yeah, there you go. Yeah. Reptile is on the View Jobs open line. What's your view, Shagger?
2: G'day, Shaggers. How are you?
1: Good.
2: Hey, keep practicing that promo there, Rat. You might get it one day.
1: I know. Mate, new sponsors. I mean, we love View Jobs. I mean, that's what we're about now. But you know, I've just got the old one in my head, so I'll get there.
2: Yeah, they might ask for a refund after tonight.
1: Go on.
2: Mate, like, everybody like this, look, I'm a Blues fan. I would love nothing more than the Blues to come out and pump Queensland, but I'm a realist at heart. Everybody forgets last year, game one, where New South Wales won, it was pretty poorly refereed. I'm sorry, Ashley, but
1: yeah,
2: it was.
1: I agree with that.
2: Poorly refereed game
1: first
2: two.
1: First half.
2: Queensland one?
1: But first half was poorly refereed, I thought.
2: Mm. Yeah, but the game three, even the media and people in the media were calling for Ashley Klein not to referee that game. Mm. Now, I borrowed your 10-4 hat today. I'm conspiracy all over this.
1: Righto.
2: Peter Volandis, they couldn't have rugby union trump them last year. And I'm telling you, Peter Volandis is going to be doing the biggest deal. You really think he wants game three to be a dead rubber?
1: Mm.
2: I don't care. They have New South Wales going to have a chance in Roncoot's you-know-what hole of winning tonight. Like, I'm telling you, it will not.
1: Jeez,
2: I couldn't put enough money. Every bet I put on.
1: That's a big call.
2: Oh, mate, they need it.
1: No,
2: money makes the world go round.
1: Reptile, I understand what you're saying, but here is let me counter that. I don't hope you're right because I'd hate the game to be tarnished in that way. I don't want to be manipulated.
0: Yeah.
1: Why I think you're not right is because when was the last time we 2000 was the last clean sweep, wasn't it?
3: Well, the women did this year, but in the men, it's been since 2000.
1: 2000, so 26 years. So you think game three is not going to mean anything to Queensland if they lost tonight at Suncorp?
0: At Suncorp.
1: Like they want to be clean sweep on their home deck in front of their fans. Like it matters, Reptile. I understand what you're saying. Maybe not the overall interest per se, but I really do feel like it does matter.
2: Hey, Rat.
1: Yep.
2: Rat. Let's give another caller a go and go to the Job View open line for the next caller. Thanks, mate.
0: Thanks, Reptile.
1: Thanks, mate. Hello, Barry Gomersall, Reptile. Is Craig Darren Lockyer? That's from Pitsy. Oh, mate. Disgraceful that Klein is adjudicating tonight. I have no trust anymore. That's from 257. Check your name on your text when you text in so we can read your name out. And then we can add your name to the call line so then when you call in, we know who it is. I hate the thought of the conspiracy.
0: It's not going to be a conspiracy.
1: It makes me feel, I can't imagine people in the New South Wales dressing room going, righto, boys, we're just not going to put everything in tonight because we've got to. So that's not,
0: mate,
1: from a player's perspective,
0: this,
1: that is not happening.
0: This is the, by far, without being obvious, the most important game for New, like, we're 100-1. If it comes to a decider up here, like they've got to be going, boys. We need a bloody win here. Like they're not. There's nothing else on their mind. Like it's not going to be. I mean, it happens in regards to how often do we go to a decider? Like it's good. We love deciders, but as a New South Welshman, I'm petrified of it happening.
1: Yeah. Well, I mean, you've last year I thought we were in trouble down there, and for some reason you blokes didn't show up, but. Yeah, it's going to be interesting, isn't it? Like, I mean, it's not going to be a playing, like, so I just can't imagine a refereeing.
0: It's not going to happen.
1: Get it out of your head. It's going to be
0: mate.
1: A game of footy.
0: It does not happen. It's
1: going to
0: be a game of footy. It's not Peaky Blinders 1930.
1: No, it's not. It's not. All right, we're taking a break. Rapp might need view jobs if he doesn't get it right.

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1: Fitzy's up and about tonight.
0: The View Jobs open line. That's what it is. That's what it is. We're going to be back for segment two. We're going to be doing our Origin picks and preview.
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3: 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Sydney traffic.
1: Captain Matter, Cumberland Highway crash blocking at southbound past John Street. All southbound Cumberland Highway traffic being put into John Street. Orchard Hill is a crash involving a truck southbound Northern Road approaching Glenmore Parkway. 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I'm Jeff Wallace. That's House Traffic on 2SM 1269.
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0: Yes, welcome back to Sports Day. Touching the wrap and get involved in the show. Call the View Jobs open line on 1300 011 70. Just like Baz has. Baz, welcome to Sports Day. What do you got for us tonight?
10: Oh, happy Origin Day, boys. I'm just hoping for a high-quality game of league. And people make a big point of the Kalen Ponga turning point in the first game. I also think that New South Wales played the worst 20 minutes of Origin, and you're not going to see that again either. That was a big anomaly. Like Brian To'o, those drop balls, you're just not going to see that. We gave them a big head start, and they gave us a big hand at the end, I guess, with Ponga's tackling technique, call it what you will. So I'm just hoping for a really good game. And I hope all the players get through unscathed and get back to their clubs.
1: Yeah, absolutely, Baz. I think you're right, Baz. We had Teddy on last week, didn't we? And he said the massive focus point. I mean, every team in every Origin game, you want to start well. But it's been we've been behind a lot in the last
11: you know, this obviously game.
0: I think about the last 10 games or something.
11: Well, something like that.
0: Pretty average.
11: The last three, the last four games, or something like that. We've been behind a fair bit at halftime, and Teddy, he mentioned that was a main focus, a massive focal point was the start. I mean, you're not going to see Brian Toto have three errors again tonight.
0: No.
11: In the first
0: four,
11: half.
0: He had four.
11: So, no, I agree, Baz. I think it's going to be a very, it's going to be high quality and fast. Now that we know the conditions, we just seen that.
0: But you still there, Baz?
10: Yeah, mate.
0: I feel like that call, your call is so sensible. And so nice, and you wishing all the players get through unscathed. You're just welcoming all the good juju into New South Wales life right now, aren't you? That's what you're doing. I feel like
10: I just want to see a great quality game of rugby league, mate. Yeah, if it's 18 all with five to go, and we're all sitting on the edge of our seats. Blowouts, no ref controversies. You know, just good football.
0: I like it, Baz. Great call, mate. Thanks for your input on the View Jobs open line. He's right. I said it after the weekend's game, and I know people laughed, and, you know, it's easy to laugh because I'm talking about the Sharks playing the Warriors, and I said that was the best game I've watched all year.
11: Yeah.
0: It was 10-8 or 12-10 or something. Yeah. Now, you don't 10-8, need 1,000 tries for it to be an entertaining game.
11: Especially at Origin. No one was 36-34 Origin scorelines, do they?
0: Or 36-4.
11: I do.
0: Well, when happened to me in 2000, so might have been more.
11: Did you play the year? Was it when? What was the 56?
0: The grenade.
11: The grenade. Was that?
0: Yeah, I was there.
11: Gerd scored about 30 points in himself.
0: I remember that. I saw it up close.
11: Notice that didn't get him running.
0: Up close. That wasn't in Melbourne. That was in Sydney. In Sydney, it was.
11: Was it the first Origin there?
0: No, it wasn't.
11: But the new stadium?
0: No. We played in 99 there as well.
11: Yep.
0: We've got another caller on the View Jobs open line. Who have we got there? Who are we speaking to?
12: Hey, my name's Mitch.
0: Mitch, how are you, mate? Welcome to Sports Day. What do you got for us?
12: Hey, the Rats, how much do we win by tonight?
0: I got us covering them by four. I think we get them 22-18. I think it's going to be a tight match. I've got Selwyn Cobbo as my first try scorer. I've got Harry Grant as man of the match. And a Queensland, a narrow victory to Queensland.
12: Yeah. What about Ruben Cotter, man of the match? That's got to be a good smoky, doesn't it?
0: Well, according to Fitzy, he shouldn't even be out there. But, Ruben Cotter in the middle, he just goes about his work, doesn't he? He's such a great worker for Queensland. And, mate, it wouldn't surprise me if we see him crash over at some point either.
11: Wouldn't be a smoky for me in the match. He'd be right up there. If Queensland play well, Ruben Cotter's going to be playing.
12: He's
11: going to
12: play minutes. If he'd like, he's going to play the Carrigan 80 minutes.
0: He'll
12: be the best smoky
0: in
12: the match. Doesn't it?
0: Queensland
12: win, he'll be up there.
0: Yeah, yeah. No, you're breaking up on us, Mitch. I'm going to have to let you go, but thanks for your input. We've got a text on the View Jobs text line, 0457-736-736. Can you give my family a shout-out, please? From the Canara Cowboy, Emma, Cara, Jonathan. Go the Maroons. I'm sure you're all together having a great time watching the build-up to this great game of rugby league we call State of Origin and up there in North Queensland, loving everything that Queensland do this time of year.
11: Yeah, I told you about what my son wanted for his birthday yesterday.
0: Queensland jersey. I'm getting it for him.
11: Well, you have to wait till next year.
0: No, I'm not. I'm just going to say Uncle Rat was late, and I've got you a special little gift. When we win this game, I'm bringing it down next week to say, mate, here's a jersey for you for the last game, now that you live. Are you north of the border? You are, aren't you?
11: Yeah, we
0: see. So you're in Queensland.
11: I'll wear this anywhere, this jersey, by the way. I mean, 96 jersey. I'll wear it to game three.
0: Oh, I like it. Yeah. I like it. If Luttrell and Crichton were in the centres, New South Wales would have too much presence and win. Toss of the coin tonight, Katoni Staggs is a massive weakness. Well, I don't think it's a weakness.
11: I don't know if it's a weakness, but Kalen caused him some headaches.
0: Yeah.
11: But he causes everyone headaches. Like, it wouldn't matter. He causes a lot of headaches.
0: You're playing against the best of the best, aren't you?
11: Yeah,
0: and defensively, I mean, that right edge is probably the strongest part of the Broncos' defensive line. When he's there, they don't go, you don't attack
11: there.
0: He's
11: very aggressive.
0: Yeah. So, I mean, probably got found out a little bit position, but that can be just due to playing with some different people around you too. And you got another week of that under his belt, another week of training,
11: confidence, work all those things. And we've touched on already the fatigue.
0: Although,
11: in that game
0: they've changed, he's on the right, so he's gonna have a new back rower inside him. He's going to have Dylan Lucas there, and he's going to have...
11: We still have Cleary there.
0: Yeah, we'll have Cleary there.
11: But he, that's a lot of fatigue in that game early on. Like, we just spoke about how much pressure New South Wales put themselves under early in that game. Like, that, if your middles are gassed early like New South Wales was, that takes away all your line speed, and when you've got no line speed, you are just on the back foot, and you've got Kalen Ponga coming at you on the back foot. Doesn't matter who you are, it's going to be hard to defend.
0: Yeah, so. well, this is our preview for Cobram Estate, Australia's most awarded extra virgin olive oil, grown, harvested, and first cold pressed in northern Victoria. Sporty Gav. Hey, Rat and Toots. Not many people knew who Jamie Goddard was until he put Andrew Dodds on his butt in Origin in the 90s. Oh, mate, wasn't that? He got him too. Yeah, like Joey went after him.
11: Yeah.
0: Hey, mate. Jimmy's a bluer, like country boy. Oh, mate, wrong
11: he
0: person.
11: Made that known pretty quickly, didn't
0: wrong
11: he?
0: Person to go after. But you know what? Like Jimmy Goddard is one of the humblest, like beautiful men.
11: Yeah.
0: Like just a good dude, right?
11: Did you see the interview they done together?
0: Yeah, and he was embarrassed by it.
11: He is. He goes, I hate people ask me about it because look at what Joey's done and look what I've done.
0: Well, he played State of Origin.
11: He was still a very good player. Yeah, that's right.
0: He played State of Origin.
11: He seems like a champion.
0: Yeah, great fellow. Well, I'm not sure. He might be at the Old Boys weekend because... One thing that Scott Sattler's done, when he's been at the Titans, obviously he's building a roster, but all the Titans, they only had their first Old Boys Day 2 years ago.
11: Yeah.
0: So, and they only invited Titans players, which I think is a bit wrong.
11: Well, yeah, there's not many old.
0: No. Well, I mean.
11: It's 20, what is it, 20 years?
0: There was probably, you know, there's 20 or 30 of us there, but Sats has put together the databases from the Seagulls, from the Chargers, which
11: idea.
0: Is great.
11: Yeah,
0: so there's going to be, there's 70 blokes rocking up on Saturday.
11: Wearing the Chargers jerseys again, aren't they?
0: Retro round, so they're wearing the Chargers jerseys. So where do, I mean, perfect world. How do you see Ethan Strange being used, in your opinion? Because they're not, like, I can't, does Mitch Moses come off if he's a bit tired? Like, I mean, he hasn't played for a month.
11: He's extremely fit, Mitch Moses, so I don't think so. He wouldn't want to come off either. He's a competitor. Mate, I honestly, when Loz said the back row, he might have just been, like we said yesterday, it could just be that 13. Like, we talk about Ponga moving up to the front line and just coming off the bench and getting in the middle and just running and, you know, creating havoc with fatigue in the game. That's how I honestly see it. Unless something goes wrong with an outside back or a half, I'm assuming he's just going to come on in the middle. And
0: who's the outside back on the bench?
11: Jack Bostock now.
0: Oh, right. Yeah. Jack Bostock. Jeez, he's been good.
11: So if a centre goes down, Strange can go in there. If a winger goes down, they'll just push Tolu Kola to the centres, to the wing. He could go to the wing and then Strange can come on to the centres.
0: Do you reckon he'll do that before they'll use Bostock? When you've got a genuine outside back there? Like,
11: depending on the game, because...
0: That'd be a big call if that didn't work, it'd be similar to what happened.
11: It depends on when it happens, I guess.
0: But do you remember a couple of years ago when Nico came on?
11: Yep.
0: And they had Matt Burton on the bench, and they could have activated Matt Burton and put him in the centres.
11: Yeah.
0: And they didn't, and they put Nico on in the centres, and Nico got burnt.
11: Yeah, but Strange's played centre before.
0: Yeah. Like, but he's not.
11: He's more versatile.
0: When you've got a centre winger there.
11: Yeah. Yeah, I understand.
0: If you pull that trigger...
11: But there was talk of picking him in the centres too, so it's not like he's completely out of position. But you're right.
0: You guys love picking players out of position, eh?
11: Like what?
0: Like Tommy Turbo.
11: He's pretty good at it.
0: Yeah, when you had Tommy and Latrell playing in the centres...
11: That was pretty handy.
0: What year was that? Jeez.
11: I'm 22, 21.
0: I remember Turbo took the hit up off the kickoff. And then he took another hit up like three runs later.
11: He's
0: thought,
11: a big unit.
0: Yeah, they're on here.
11: They're big.
0: They're on here.
11: Well, mate, if he didn't get injured, like I would have, he could have easily done that again. But we don't mind picking the best players, mate.
0: Yeah, no, pick the best players, find a spot for him. Mm. Who's that? Jack Gibson, I think. Queensland. Well, obviously, you know,
11: I'll ask you the same question with Reece Walsh. In a perfect world.
0: In a perfect world.
11: That's not stupid to say Queensland up by 20.
0: No. Perfect world, tight game. You bring a middle forward off and you just throw him out there without a number, basically. And you go, mate.
11: Very similar.
0: Yeah. You just go wherever you want. You're a second fullback.
11: Does he defend it?
0: I put Kalen up.
11: Yeah.
0: Put Kalen up, put him in the middle.
11: Which is what
0: I mean, Reece could handle defending in the middle.
11: Yeah,
0: well, he's going to have bloody Lindsay Collins on one side of him and Reuben Cotter on the other, it's not. I mean, you get big bodies coming at you. It's hard to defend. It's hard to defend big bodies on the edge when you've got space between players.
11: The thing won't be making tackles in the middle. It's when you're not used to defending in the middle.
0: Yeah, it's the up and back.
11: And
0: yeah,
11: then
0: yeah.
11: Like, Walsh should get in there and just run around like a jackrabbit, make three tackles, and he would be absolutely
0: cooked for the next, for the attack set.
11: That's the only issue with when we talk about going to the front line. It's more about handling the workload and the leg speed and all that, because it doesn't matter who you are. You make three or four tackles in a row, you are absolutely gassed. Cooked. So more the situation.
0: Well, in my perfect world, that's how it works.
11: Yeah.
0: Cool. You got them both on the field. I know they both like going running to the left, don't they? Like that's where I see, like, I'm just thinking back to Reece Walsh and the damage he did to you guys in the prelim down the left side.
11: Thanks for bringing that up.
0: Yeah, but I just just in my mind. Yeah. And Kalen,
11: he's left.
0: He loves going to the left side. So
11: dream for a left centre when you're like me. Which is going to put a lot of pressure on Dylan Lucas if he is that right back rower, because that's where they're going to go.
0: Well, I'm thinking if they have them both on the field, I think they'll play them both as sort of free, sort of like running. Outside backs, but one of them's going to have to defend in the line.
11: Yeah.
0: And mate, you could imagine, like, you want to, if you've got an extra man in your line, you want it on the side where Reece or Kalen is. But if they're both out there,
11: where do I go?
0: Yeah, it's you know, like, and if they can pick it and they can make it work,
11: you nearly have to split them. It's one of those, like,
0: I wonder how it's going to work.
11: It's so interesting. This new six man bench, I must admit, I was a bit skeptical of it, but it's added just a completely different dimension to the game, hasn't it?
0: It has. Tommy and Latrobe put 50 on you at Suncorp. Yeah.
11: Read mate, the whole thing.
0: On your two heads at Suncorp. Yeah.
11: Thanks, Fitzy.
0: All right, Fitzy. one of those guys that, you know, New South Welshman, just loves Queensland, moved up here and, still bags Queensland.
11: Yeah,
0: anyway, it's that time of year. Quick same game holder before we go to a break. I've got Queensland to win by 1-12. I've got an under 43.5. I've got 22-18. Under 43.5, unders. Not a fun bet to follow because you're not wanting tries scored. Total points under 43.5. I've got the Hammer and I got the Hudson Young anytime. That's paying $50.
11: Ooh, that's juicy.
0: That's delicious odds.
11: Mine's a lot more simple than that.
0: What is it?
11: New South Wales 1-12. Mark Nwanganeetawasi to score a try and Mitchell Moses to score a try.
0: Oh, that's blue, very good. Very blue. Good. All right.
11: Simple.
0: Blues and Mirages. Well, there's Benny Hennett. He's on the TV getting ready to go. He's down there in Melbourne. He'd be on a cashy for sure. all right, we're going to take a break and come back and we'll talk about some historic moments in Melbourne.
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14: 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Sydney traffic.
15: Bad crash at Cabramatta, shutting down Cumberland Highway southbound past John Street. All southbound traffic being diverted into John Street. Northbound lanes are open. Hoxton Park, lights in the flash, Hoxton Park Road, Whitford Road. 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I'm Jeff Wallace. That's our traffic on 2SM 1269.
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0: Call the View Jobs open line on 1300 0111 70 and have your view, or the text on 0457 736 736. I love the place, not the people, says Fitzy.
23: Well, mate, you...
0: You live amongst the people, and I know you love the people, mate. I know you do. You're just saying that. We want to hear your views, so get on that View Jobs open line. When good enough isn't enough, Intertech Pivot helps cane growers get more from every kilogram of nitrogen. Well, with Origin 2 in Melbourne tonight, let's look at some of the greatest Melbourne Origin moments. Now, there was a text here earlier saying that we shouldn't be playing in Melbourne. It's New South Wales. And I get it. I understand.
11: Yeah, I've got it here. Shouldn't even be playing a game, any state game in any other state bar, New South Wales and Queensland. Tony from Wilcannia.
0: Mm. I understand what you're saying, Tony. And there was I thought that for quite some time. The reality is, though, I think it evens out the series.
11: Yeah.
0: You know,
11: yeah,
0: a game each at home. And a financial windfall.
11: I was a bit the same. I was like, nah, don't want to change it. But a bit old school. I don't know about like Perth and Adelaide, how much they've taken off. I know we're going to get the game going in Perth because there was a couple of games in Adelaide, wasn't there?
0: Yeah.
11: One at least.
0: Well, they sell out everywhere.
11: Yeah, they do.
0: And there's a lot of people that travel to them.
11: Yeah.
0: You make and away mate. Games, like, fun.
11: Yeah, it's a bit of a...
0: A weekend away with the boys, yeah, going,
11: trip.
0: You know.
11: Yeah, I'm all right for it now, especially Melbourne. Like, it's one of the biggest sporting capitals in the world. It's a very good venue down there. I'm interested to see the... what's the record? 87,000?
0: Mm.
11: I wonder if we can get close to breaking that.
0: Well, it happened in 1994. Yeah. The first game of the MCG, and Daniel from Prairie was nice enough to say that he sort of agrees with me because they did play in 1990, but not the MCG... 1994, 87,161 fans. Phil Gould's New South Wales men held the Queenslanders scoreless. Only one of two times that's ever happened in Origin history. Lazarus scored under the sticks, swapped his jersey with Booney in the sheds after. That was, I guess, history was made that day on the MCG. Rugby league's biggest showpiece took centre stage and did a good job of it.
11: Have you seen this text from Dunny?
0: Oh.
11: I won't read it out. It's pretty funny.
0: You can read it out. On one of his punk club trips in 2017, one of his friends lost his arm in kittens.
11: Fun times.
0: I don't know where he lost it, but did he find it? Did he get it back?
11: Just know, Dunny. I'm intrigued to know the answer to that.
0: Great spot, Melbourne. We do have Panther Pete on the View Jobs open line. Panther Pete, how are you?
24: The open line has changed, Matty, so never drama. Okay. Look, a couple of things about that, taking our state of origin elsewhere. Interesting that we're taking it to Auckland in, I think, 2 years.
0: Yes, that's correct.
24: Next year,
0: Eden Park,
24: after.
0: Yep.
24: And isn't it interesting? We all blew up about a 9 p.m. start. So what happened last week? Australia played Turkey at 9 p.m. in Vancouver.
0: Yep.
24: Now, admittedly, it was in summer over there.
0: Yep.
24: So, yeah, just interesting, isn't it, that we all blew up. Didn't seem to worry them. And I looked at the stadium, looked packed over in Vancouver. So maybe it won't worry the New Zealanders.
0: Nah, and the other one for you is, so.
24: I see they're playing, the Warriors are playing at Christchurch.
0: Yes.
24: We were there about 2 years ago, and it was, I suppose, I don't know, 50% finished.
0: Yeah.
24: Very impressive, even as a building. Very impressive. Very similar to Combank.
0: Right.
24: You walk through the city, and you know it's no more than a 10-minute walk from the centre of the city. And Christchurch is not a big city.
0: No.
24: In fact, Parramatta is bigger than it. Right. But very impressive location, and I tried to grab a ticket, but they sold out very quickly. But I think it's going to be worth a visit. It's got the roof over it.
0: Oh yeah.
24: And I don't know what size it is, Matt, but. Looks great.
0: Yeah, no, I think it holds 29,000 indoor stadium in Christchurch. We used to, when I played for the New South Wales Waratahs for 5 years, whenever we travelled to New Zealand and we had like back-to-back games or, you know, we might have to play 3 games over there, we'd stay in Christchurch. That was our base. Great city. It was before they had the earthquake dramas and stuff. Played at Jade Stadium, which was a bit of a drive out of town. We'd stay in a little resort called Clearwater Resort, had a golf course on it and streams where you could trout fish and stuff, fly fish. It was amazing.
11: I think the Raiders played over there last year and went for a... We sat at the same place.
0: Yeah.
11: It was a nice spot.
0: Phenomenal. Yeah, phenomenal. Yeah, yeah. They played the New Zealand Open there a couple of times prior to building the courses that got over there, Jack's Point and all the other courses that got over there now.
11: Yep.
0: Yeah, it'll be phenomenal. They're not going to play the Origin there, though. The Origin's going to be in Auckland.
11: At
0: Eden Park.
11: Eden Park,
0: yeah. 59,000, I think.
11: That'll be rocking. It'll be rocking over there. And we spoke about it this afternoon, it's supply and demand, mate. Doesn't matter where you play, they're going to sell it out, aren't they? Like, people are going to watch it. And if it's at 7 o'clock or if it's at 9 o'clock, people are going to stay up and watch it, aren't they?
0: Mm.
11: Like, it's, you know, I mean, we can fiddle around with a lot however we want to do it, but people are going to sit up and watch it.
0: Here we go.
11: $22 for a beer at the airport. You're going to pay it.
0: Yeah, mate. I don't even look at my bank account when I'm travelling. Boys, I'm Vic Bass fan who only got into Origin and NRL because the game's being played down here. Sure, I'm not alone. Go the Blues, Walter. Thanks, Walter. Yeah, well, that's an interesting one, isn't it? I mean, if it's on your back, I mean, if one thing that we do know about Melburnians and Victorians is they love showing up to a sporting event.
11: Yes.
0: They'll show up to any sporting event down there. And yeah, look, there's some tickets available for locals. They get along and it changes their view. We didn't get into many.
11: We haven't read the run sheet tonight. George, all this hard work in.
0: My favourite part of MCG, similar to Daniel from Prairiewood, Brett Dallas breaking through at the back end of the Nevilles game in 95 and running 80 metres and scoring. And I remember that very clearly. What have you got for us before we go to a break?
11: Quick one. Well, I mentioned it earlier. Jarryd Hayne's no try in 2009. That was the year he was just untouchable. But the little in and away, I think it was on Folau. He stood up Israel Folau. And then he actually stood up Billy Slater as well with a little in and away. But the video ref found a little blade of grass somewhere.
0: See how the New South Wales fans, their favourite moment to no try? They just don't get it.
11: Live in the past. What about this run sheet just full of Queensland crap?
0: All right, we're going to take a break, come back and wrap up the show.
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21: 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Sydney traffic.
15: Cabramatta, a bad crash blocking southbound Cumberland Highway past John Street. North Ryde, a crash eastbound Lane Cove Road, Epping Road. A crash at Darlinghurst, Oxford Street, Darlinghurst Road. 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If they have the first shot of the match, that leg wins, even if it misses, with sports bet. 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I'm Jeff Wallace, that's our traffic on 2SM, 1269.
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9: That is right. It's touching the rat.
10: Free text that came in from Fitzy. And he's bang on here. Said, you won't be on air, but round of applause for Adam Scott, boys. Unbelievable achievement. Absolutely, Fitzy, you've nailed it. Great Queenslander, Adam Scott, and he's playing his 100th consecutive major starting tomorrow at Shinnecock in the US, in the US Open. Have you seen the course?
11: No, I haven't seen
10: it. Oh, mate. The rough is a foot long.
11: Oh, I've seen DeChambeau. I've seen Bryson.
10: Yeah, two foot off the fairway. Mate.
11: What do you meant to do?
10: Oh,
11: there?
10: Mate, well, you just...
11: Have you ever played at Hamilton Island?
10: Mm.
11: That's what it's like up there at Dent Island.
10: Yeah,
11: it's
10: just
11: ridiculous.
10: Yeah, they have the tightless front nine there and then the pinnacle back nine.
11: Oh, yeah. Because
10: everyone comes after nine, they've lost the lock of the ball. Like, give me those pinnacles.
11: Take them
10: out the back. All right, don't forget, tomorrow, Sports Day's on with Jules King and Blake Austin taking the reins. One of your old teammates, Blake Austin.
11: Yep, Austin played a lot of
10: mate,
11: footy with
10: smart,
11: him. Mate,
10: smart analyst.
11: Intelligent. He's always loved rugby league. He's always... really enjoyed the game. He's a good fella, Blake. Going really well.
10: And we've got the live Origin coverage coming up next on SEN. You've got the neutral call live from the MCG with Jimmy Smith, Chad Townsend and Timmy Manar. We've got the Queensland bias call from Mark Braybrook, Moses Hembye and Corey Parker. And you've got the New South Wales bias call, Brenton Speed, Brett Camorley and Blake Austin. Have a bit of fun on those bias calls, people, if you get a chance. They are hilarious. We got a few texts here. Toot, I think you're okay, but today you're a New South Wales flog. That's from Jay. Toot, how surprising the old world traveller rat had to get in. He was in the south of France while the workers were back home in Oz funding it. Bribey battle. No, that was. You weren't funding it. That was. I was playing rugby. Rugby Australia were funding it. Actually, the French were funding it.
11: Toots living in Canberra, would you think it's okay to have a non-opinion on state of origin? I personally couldn't care. Hate New South Wales and Queensland, especially when we don't represent New South Wales in junior reps.
10: Oh, is that someone from Canberra?
11: It's Bronco. Bronco Willie.
10: Bronco Willie. Get behind mate, Queensland. Just get behind Queensland. It'll change your life.
11: No.
10: You'll love it. We win a lot. We're good people. We're generous. We're nice. We don't have bitter and twisted people in our state. People live here because they want to live here. Not many people from Queensland move to New South Wales and go, geez, I'm glad I moved to New South Wales. How many people from New South Wales moved to Queensland?
11: Geordie,
10: am I right?
11: Where are you watching the game?
12: Spot on, mate.
10: I'm right. You come here, you feel better. You know why? Because everybody wants to be here.
11: They're missing an L on your shirt.
10: What's up?
11: Fogs.
10: Flogs. Oh, yeah, right. Well, enjoy the call. Remember, Sports Day tomorrow. Get behind the SEN call tonight. Up the Maroons.
11: Have we got the bet on for next week? We do. Jersey again?
10: Yeah, whoever loses is wearing it.
11: You look good in this.
10: No, you'll be so wearing Queensland again next week. All right. And enjoy the call. Enjoy the game. Go Queensland.

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0: 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Rain comes on steady, hot and strong. It just keeps on and on.
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1: Cabramatta, a bad crash blocking southbound Cumberland Highway past John Street. Southbound Cumberland Highway traffic into John Street. Riverview, lights in the flash. 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That's our traffic on 2SM 1269.
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0: Welcome back, Origin Live. I tell you what, the pyrotechnics are going gangbusters here at the MCG. What a coliseum, what a stadium. I know I give it a little bit to the Victorians when it comes to how obsessive they are with, oh look, here we are at the G. But it is pretty special. Never been here on a Boxing Day, and now I'm getting very jealous about that. We're doing it all thanks to Liquorland Legendary. Choose to drink wise. Pre-game show for Before You Dig. Righto, let's get into the final word before the kickoff. We do that for Best Sheds. Australian sheds at the lowest prices. What's going to be the final instructions from Laurie Daly, Tim Manor?
1: Yeah, I think I mentioned it before. It's so important they get off to a good start. They've got to come out of the blocks. They can't afford to let Queensland get in the lead and get comfortable. So huge, huge effort on front-loading their energy, starting the game strong, and not chasing any points tonight.
0: For Best Sheds, Chad, what's Billy Slater saying just before the Queenslanders leave their rooms at the MCG?
2: Well, it's do or die for the Queenslanders tonight, Jim. If they don't win, the series is over. So for me, Billy Slater will be about how desperate can we be tonight? How desperate can we be when there's a moment? Own your moment tonight, because there'll be plenty of moments in this game.
0: There's a lot of pressure on the New South Wales side because they didn't play well early on, and you know there's people saying that they were lucky with Kalyn Ponga, and I totally understand that. However, the series score is 1-0, so yeah, that means so there's enormous pressure on Queensland.
2: Absolutely.
1: Yeah, the one thing I am worried about as a Blue is Billy Slater's a very good coach. He's a student of the game. He'll have watched the way we play game one, and he'll be even more prepared for game two. So look for him to find any weakness that we have in our team. He'll be exposing that.
0: Just remember that it is a neutral call. So I'll give Queensland credit.
1: He's a very good coach.
0: I know, but I'm going to be critical of Billy Slater here. He had a left centre sitting on his bench. He had a left centre go to fullback when Kalyn Ponga was sent from the field. He put a left second rower there who missed 9 tackles for the match.
2: Do you think that made him put Reece Walsh back in the game? Back in the team for Origin 2?
0: If you're not going to use Jemmet Shibasaki, now he's injured too, but if you're not going to use Jemmet Shibasaki when you move your left centre, when are you going to use him?
2: Yeah.
0: You're not going to use him.
2: Yep.
0: That's the point.
2: Stags, there was a mismatch there. Stags had a lot of joy on Capewell in that second half.
0: They made huge inroads down that right-hand side, New South Wales. It was a real focal point for them once Kalyn Ponga was off the field. I think Billy Slater got that wrong. Now, I agree with you. I think Billy Slater's an outstanding coach. Don't get me wrong. But that's the difference of sitting in a box 26 times a year or 25 times a year compared to doing it 3 times a year. Yep. And that's just what you've got to be careful with. G'day, guys. Not only does the game have better athletes, but I would say pretty much every team is training harder. Hardcore preseason. It used to be just the Storm, but now they're all doing it, says Michael.
1: I'll argue that. We had some tough preseason. I'm chatting. I'm sure you're part of that as well, but we've worked pretty hard. I think that the game came a lot more professional when it came full-time and things got a lot harder, but Storm may have been the standard, but everyone's had to copy that. Like, I had Steve Kearney, Brad Arthur, all these guys come from the Melbourne system, and they just copy and pasted that.
0: Yeah, and totally understand. I'll tell you what, we're joined by some royalty here. Channel 7 royalty has walked into the SEN box, so it's Jaleesa Apps with, you know, scoop after exclusive during
2: she's
0: the course
2: week,
0: of the build-up.
2: She's had a big week in camp, actually, Jaleesa Apps.
0: Had the week in camp. Got the Casey McLean yarn at the airport. He's been called into the squad just to hang out. We played his grab this morning. What a nice fella he is.
2: Casey.
0: Yeah, he said, so much gratitude. I'm just so grateful that they've called me into the squad.
2: For a young man.
1: Oh, Westies, right. Mate. Western Sydney.
0: That'll do me.
1: I'm like you, James.
0: That'll do me. That brings us to the end of the pre-game show for Before You Dig. Before every job, search Before You Dig online every time. Just before we go, Rob makes up a really good point here, boys, and I'd like to get your thoughts on it. I think if we win the Origin 6-0, so we're up 4-0, the women's won 3-0, and we're up 1-0. I think if we win the Origin 6-0, we should get to keep SeaWorld. Chisel it off and tow it down, says Scott. So I agree. If New South Wales win this series 6-0, the 3-0-3-0, what part of Queensland should be transplanted into New South Wales? I'm happy with SeaWorld. That's a great
1: I'll
0: start.
1: The Caxton.
0: What, the Caxton?
1: Yeah, let's take the heart out of them.
0: There you go.
1: Yeah.
0: The Caxton.
2: I'm just happy with the shield.
0: Happy with the shield. All right. You might be able to
2: help us call tonight, so
0: 0457 736 736. So getting really loud here as the teams go up at the MCG. We're not too far away from a kickoff. It is the neutral call Now, hang on. Who has more junkets, the Las Vegas Raiders or Jimmy Smith? Canara Cowboy, don't be like that. Not too far away. Kickoff is coming. It is New South Wales versus Queensland, State of Origin, Game 2, live from the MCG.
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2: Very good evening to you. Origin night, of course. Whoa, what a night of State of Origin football. Final score coming in, sadly, New South Wales 24, Queensland 44. Here we go. We're going to go down to the decider. Everyone loves a decider, don't they? Anyway, no matter what side you're backing, there's always plenty to talk about after Origin, isn't there? And we'd love to hear your thoughts on the game, if you've got a few. Or maybe you want to talk about something completely different. Let's not talk about it. Don't talk about the war. Okay, coming up tonight, we've got Eve from Dogaholics Dog Training, and she's joining us to tackle a problem that many dog owners know all too well. Is your dog barking too much? What causes excessive barking, and when is it a problem, and what can you do about it? So if you've got a noisy canine companion or perhaps a neighbour's dog keeping you awake, it's all right, you can listen to us here. But we'd love to hear from you too. Find out what's happening in your neck of the woods with that. And these are just a few of the stories we're following tonight. Victoria is moving to give many workers the right to work from home 2 days a week. But is working from home the future, or could it actually become a career risk? We'll also ask whether fast food has quietly become a luxury item as Australians rethink takeaway in the face of rising costs. And after a Melbourne driver was pulled over for spraying cologne on himself behind the wheel, we'll explore where the line sits between harmless multitasking and dangerous distractions on our roads. We'll also have all the Nightline favourites, of course, the latest news from around Australia and the world. Little bit of cat news. No, we'll have cat news. We'll have lots of it. Strange news. Your calls and emails. And we are going to play the treasure chest game, of course. Just after 11 o'clock, after the news, we'll settle in for another Nightline bedtime story. And because it's a footy night, it is an encore. It's one of your favourites. Thank you for suggesting which one you'd like to have encored to hear again. That's happening. And in a moment, we'll play the Nightline bedtime story game. First up, though, the Oz. Is it Oz Lotto tonight? No, it's Ordinary Lotto. That's right. It is. It's Lotto. Weekday windfall. The winning numbers for draw number 4717 for Wednesday the 17th of June. Gosh, there's a lot of sevens in there. Lucky seven. They are 21, 22, 24, 26, 31, 38, and the supplementaries are 40 and 42. No Division 1 winner, though. Those numbers again, 21, 22, 24, 26, 31, 38, and your supplementaries 40 and 42. No Division 1 winner, and you make sure you gamble responsibly. Tell you what, they've all been big numbers this week, I've noticed.

for Powerball or something, I don't know, wherever your lucky numbers go. We are going to play the Nightline Bedtime Story straight after, who have we got? Phil Collins. And Philip Bailey.

but I tell you what, this one must be about, I'm going to go about 8 or 9 months old. I haven't played it for a long time. In fact, I've had a few people ask for it to be an encore, and I thought at first, oh, I don't think we've done this person, but we have. Okay, here we go for the Guts and Glory tonight. I entered a profession that many believed was unsuitable for women and ended up helping change Australian aviation forever. The vast distances of rural Australia became my workplace long before commercial air travel became commonplace. I earned my pilot's license before I was 21, and I was trained by Charles Kingsford Smith. I originally flew a tiny aircraft called a Gypsy Moth, and I helped bring aviation services to people living in some of Australia's most isolated regions. I became a very passionate advocate for women in aviation. Australia's major women's aviation organisation bears my name, 131269, who is the subject of tonight's Nightline bedtime story. And straight after the Beatles, we're going to find out how to stop your dog barking, or maybe, you know, your neighbour's dog, but in a kind way. Actually, why do they bark too much? Eve from Dogaholics, she's going to let us know.

0: Dogs bark, it's what they do. A knock at the door, the postie arriving, kids playing outside, it's normal. Although it's annoying, even though I've got dogs, it is annoying. But when the dog barking crosses the line, when does it shift from a dog just being a dog to a serious problem for owners, neighbours and communities? Some say constant barking is a sign of anxiety. Others say it's just bad training. And then there's the bigger question. What's fair for the dog? What's fair for the people living next door? Tonight, we're diving into the world of barking, when it's normal, when it's a problem, and what you can actually do about it. So, of course, we've got our pet trainer and behaviouralist, Eve. Hey, Eve, thanks for joining us.
1: Oh, no problem. Thanks for having me on.
0: Dogs do bark for lots of reasons. What are the normal kinds of barking that we should accept and expect from any dog?
1: Yeah, that's a really good question. So, first of all, we need to understand that barking for dogs is a normal behaviour and it's the way that dogs communicate. Okay, so it is very normal and very natural for dogs to bark. Some dogs will bark more than others depending on the breed and what they've selectively been bred for.
0: Mm-hmm.
1: And others will bark less. Okay, so the normal sort of kind of barking that we should be expecting from dogs is, for example, if they see someone walking past their home. Now, some dogs will alert bark and want to let you know that there is someone that is outside there and potentially coming onto the territory. Yeah. That is normal and that is natural. It could be that the dog will hear something that you don't, so they might hear a possum or they might hear another dog barking in the distance.
0: Mm.
1: So barking generally is very normal. It's a behaviour that is communicative for dogs, so they do communicate through barking. So it is very normal and natural for a dog to bark.
0: Okay, so are they trying to alert us or other dogs, or is it a blend of everything?
1: Yeah, look, it just depends on the individual dog. So, look, really dogs have been bred to alert bark, so through domestication and through kind of starting to live with people and so on, most dogs will alert bark, and they'll alert bark depending on their breed as to what they're sort of bred to do. But most will go, hold on a minute, there's someone out here, okay? It's not necessarily that they're trying to tell us that, oh, there's someone out here and I want you to come and, you know, do something about it. But generally, you know, they're kind of like trying to communicate that there's someone out here. Depending on the breed and the individual dog will depend on what they want you to do about that.
0: All right. So at what point does barking become a behavioural problem rather than just everyday noise?
1: Yeah. So I think we have to look at the individual dog firstly. It becomes a behavioural issue, I think, when it's affecting the dog quality of life. I think also it becomes an issue when it's excessive for the dog as well. Mm. And excessive can depend on the individual dog. So, you know, dogs that are bred for guarding may bark more, but may not necessarily be a behavioural issue for that dog. It could be an issue for the neighbourhood. Yeah.
0: So which are the specific breeds that are more prone to barking than others?
1: Yeah, so it's those breeds that were actually selectively bred by humans to do a job, and that job involves vocalisation. So some of your guarding breeds need to be very vocal to be able to guard whatever it is that they're guarding.
0: Yeah.
1: Sometimes your herding breeds, they'll actually move stock with their voices, okay, mm-hmm. as well as putting pressure on the sheep or the cattle with their bodies. So there's a few breeds that were selectively bred for to do their job. They need to be able to use barking to do their job.
0: And how do we sometimes accidentally encourage barking without realising it? Do we ever do that?
1: Look, you can train a dog to bark. So the process is the dog barks and you reinforce that barking, mm-hmm. okay? So when you hear the dog barking, you would give, you know, a marker cue, so yes, or give a clicker, and then, you know, give the dog the reinforcer, which might be food or a toy or whatever it might be. So you can actually train it. I don't believe people are kind of doing it without sort of knowing. One of the things, however, that people tend to do is allow their dogs outside on a daily basis, which is great, but what the dog is constantly doing is running up to the fence and barking at people walking by and dogs walking by all day long. So I think through probably lack of management, we are creating a dog that gets very good at doing that.
0: So what's your go-to strategies to reduce problem barking, especially in busy neighbourhoods, because they do become a bit of a nuisance?
1: Yeah, I think the first thing we really need to do is ask why the barking's happening for that individual dog, okay? So there's because there's a lot of different reasons why dogs will bark, but when we're looking at, you know, suburbia and we're looking at neighbourhoods and houses that are close together and so on, one of the things that I say to people is don't allow your dog to be running up to the fence all day, every day, barking at people walking past and barking at dogs walking past. Just that simple strategy of either building a fence, you know, behind so they stay in the backyard, or, you know, you're inside and you're going outside when you supervise, can absolutely reduce barking by about 90%.
0: Some people do use bark collars and devices. What's your professional view on those?
1: That's a good question. Look, what I say to people is that we really want to find out the cause of the behaviour rather than putting band-aids on the behaviour.
0: Okay.
1: So barking collars work by either kind of squirting some citronella or shocking the dog, and then the dog goes, oh, I don't like that and I'm going to stop. Mm. In my professional opinion, I've really never had any dog that it's worked on, but also as far as, you know, ethically, you know, it can be, well, it is considered cruel to do that.
0: Okay, so someone listening right now, Eve, who's got a serial barker at home, what is the first step, or what are the steps that they can take tomorrow to start decreasing that barking?
1: Well, I think the first thing is management. So management is very underrated when we look at, you know, training. Managing the dog, if the dog is barking all night and it's outside, then keep the dog inside, out for potty, and then back inside. Okay, so management is usually the most easiest and most effective way. And then the next thing I would say is to find a qualified and certified positive reinforcement trainer that would be able to help you understand what's going on for your individual dog and why it's happening.
0: Do exercise and mental stimulation, do they help prevent excessive barking, like giving them more toys or giving them more things to do?
1: If that's the why for that particular dog, if the dog's not getting enough physical activity and mental stimulation and they're a little bit bored and so they think it'll be a good idea to start, you know, chasing people down, you know, across the fence or whatever it might be, then certainly yes. Look, physical activity and mental stimulation is something that we ask people to do with every single dog. But yes, that can be definitely a start and that can definitely help.
0: All right. Eve, thank you so much for all of your very good advice tonight.
1: Wonderful. Thank you so much.
0: So what about you? Do you live with a four-legged friend who finds their voice a little too often? Or maybe you're on the other side of the fence losing sleep thanks to a neighbour's dog. How do we balance the love we have for our pets with the peace we all need in our homes? This is your space to share. Give me a call on 13 12 69 or text me 0458 049 209 because here on the Nightline, it's always about your calls, your stories, your world. And if you want to know more about Eve and the great work she does with dogs and cats, go to dogaholicsdogtraining.com.au.

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Yes, we are going to play a game. We're going to play the, jumping on the pirate ship and off we go game in just a moment. Are you ready for it? Thinking caps on tonight because we've got that wonderful key ring up for grabs again. The light up key ring. Little heart. Little nightline heart. But first up, I just need to give you a bit of a warning. Most of us know not to text when driving. We also know not to scroll social media, don't we? And you better know that you shouldn't be watching videos while you're driving. But what about a quick sneaky spray of perfume or cologne? You know, you're driving along, oop, gonna go meet someone and just give myself a bit of a spritz. What about eating a sandwich or reaching for something on the passenger seat? Well, tonight, an Australian driver has discovered the very hard way that even something as simple as a quick freshen up with a bit of a spritz of cologne can attract police attention. The Melbourne man was driving to a wedding when he decided he needed a quick touch up of his fragrance. Moments later, flashing blue lights in the rearview mirror, police had seen him spraying cologne while driving and pulled him over for being distracted behind the wheel. Now, he did receive a warning. However, in Victoria, the offence could potentially attract a $488 fine and 3 demerit points. And that's got everyone talking. Because where exactly do we draw the line between driving and multitasking? The reality is that most drivers do things behind the wheel they probably shouldn't. You know, take a sip of coffee, adjust the radio, eat a chip or two, or a packet, search for the sunnies, change a playlist, put on the lip balm, take a quick glance at a map. Individually, all those things seem harmless, but road safety experts are arguing that distraction isn't about how dangerous the activity seems. It's about the moment your attention leaves the road, because accidents often happen in seconds. Traffic suddenly stops, a car changes lanes unexpectedly, and if your focus is elsewhere, even briefly, the consequences can be serious. What fascinates me about this story is how many people it surprised. Not because they disagreed with the law, but because they never considered that spraying perfume could be treated the same way as other distractions. Yet police aren't really targeting the perfume, they're targeting the distraction. Now, this fine and the demerit points depends on which state you're in. Same everywhere. Distracted while driving. It is a finable offence. So watch out. Our modern cars are full of distractions, touch screens, notifications, apps, navigation systems, everything. Got to be very, very careful. All right. We've got the numbers here for that game down there at the MCG. 91,671 people attended the game tonight. That's a lot of people. In fact, so much so, that is a record, an absolute record for an Orange game. And that score again, 24-44, unfortunately, Queensland's way.

0: toad always wakes me up. All right, Nightliners, it's time once again to find that treasure chest somewhere tonight. Hidden within my clues is the answer you need, and you know the drill. You'll go on the Scroll of Renown and you'll take home tonight's treasure, which is that wonderful piece of the Nightline itself, a glowing, light-up heart Nightline keyring. It's bright, fun, practical, and it's a great way to show you're part of the Nightline family. Okay, let's go. It's a place, remember, in Australia. My existence is measured not in centuries, but in the slow retreat of a continental edge shaped by limestone, and southern ocean energy. I am both a destination and a countdown, with each passing age reducing my number. My modern name suggests a number that rarely reflects the reality of what I am. I am the result of relentless erosion, yet my fame comes from what remains rather than what has been lost. And I stand along a stretch of coast once feared by mariners navigating treacherous seas and hidden reefs, the perfect place, the absolute perfect place for me to hide the treasure chest tonight. So where did I hide it? 13 12 69. Give us a call and see if you could be one of our Nightliners that wins that prize tonight. In the meantime, I'm going to take a quick call, a sneaky call. Hello, Matt. You're on the air.
1: These people in charge, you've got too much power.
0: Which people in charge? You've lost me.
1: The ones you're talking about, they're making these rules about distraction.
0: Okay, so it's a law that's, so it's not this people, it's law that's been debated for a long time before it's come into being. So the people have got too much power because they've brought that law in, okay?
1: Yeah, they've got no, I don't think they've got any idea of the real world. I've been driving semi-trailers for 40 years.
0: Mm-hmm.
1: I'm about to lose my license now because I've got AI camera detection for 6 weeks. I lost 20 points in 6 weeks.
0: Oh, goodness.
1: I've already been ringing up the RSPCA about what the legalities are about eating roadkill. Because I bought a second house, I won't be able to get the doll.
0: Okay, why have you lost all those points? What were the offences?
1: The seatbelt. See, they say that I've got to wear a seatbelt. Well, I nearly crashed this morning wearing the seatbelt. I'm wearing it all the time now.
0: That is the law, though. Have you got an exemption or?
1: Yeah, the law should be modified. Those people who put that.
0: Here's the thing, Matt. Hang on. Here's the thing, Matt. That is the law. That's the thing. So you can go and vote for people who might change the law. Yeah. You can go and protest. But the fact is, if you break the law, I mean, that's the thing. You can't. And if you can go to court and fight it.
1: Will you let me talk?
0: You have been talking, and you've. This is a discussion. This is a discussion.
1: You're talking over me.
0: Matt, we're having a discussion, so you've asked me a question. Matt, you're talking over me now. Oh, Matt, off you go. All right, let's go to the phone lines, please.
2: Sherilyn's hidden the treasure chest somewhere out there tonight.
0: All right, here we go. Ahoy, John.
3: Ahoy there, Sherilyn.
0: Where did I hide the treasure chest tonight?
3: Oh, would it be at the 12 Apostles?
0: Oh, my goodness, would it be? Yeah. I'm glad. Well, I tell you what, you might be getting shoved off tonight. No, I wouldn't do that to you at all. I'm only joking. John, well done. What gave it away? Everything?
3: Everything. I got it real early.
0: I was trying to make it a bit easier. But anyway, no, well done you. Well done you for striking early.
3: From Dubbo.
0: Oh, it is too. Yay. That's so cool. All right.
3: And listen, I have already won a heart, but I wanted one for Christine as well.
0: You know what? I just thought that too. So that's very nice. Okay. All right then. We'll get that to you. Just hold on and Shane will get all. First mate, Shane's going to get all your details. There we go. So I just put you on hold. Thank you. Thanks for listening. One tonight. Now, I will be away for the next two nights. As I keep telling everyone, I like saying this. It's my first ever holiday. I've been here 2.5 years. But I'm only going for 2 days. I'm going to a family event up there in Cairns, taking off tomorrow. I don't know why I say it like that. I think I'm being silly. Jono List is looking after you for the next 2 days, 2 nights. and he'll do a great job. I know he will. Shane will be here taking your calls and making sure everything goes smoothly, but we know Jono does. And I'll be back on Monday. Still got another hour of the Nightline to go, though. And but anyway, thank you so much for listening. And, yes, I'll have lots of photos and tales to tell and all those sorts of things from sunny Cairns up there and you people up in far north Queensland. I've heard it's about 28 degrees, isn't it? Oh, no, it's going to be 25 and 26. It's a little bit chilly. FNQ. And I suppose I'll be going into all the celebrations. State of Origin, we're going to go to a decider for the next game, of course. Tonight, that score 24-44, Queensland's away, and we had a record-breaking crowd of 91,671 at the MCG. Well done, Queensland. I'm not going to be a sore loser. No, no, no. I think you did very, very well. We've got a couple of... Have we got some emails coming? Oh, no, not just yet. We'll check the emails for you. And the Nightline Bedtime Story. Hang on, we just need it. Hang on, we'll just get... Producer Shane, can you just scroll that screen down so I can see the winners there of the Bedtime Story? Oh, there you go. Okay. We had a lot of incorrect answers tonight. Where were they? You spat those out for me. I think I made it a little bit. Oh no, they've disappeared. All right, I'll give you the guts and glory. Guts and glory goes to Heather near Gunnedah. Yay! Who else got it right? Mark at Beresfield. John and Christine at Dubbo. Gosh, they're good quiz masters. Liz at Dubbo. John at Gordon. Gary at Foster. Robin at Karua. And Wayne at Helikalani. Helikalani. Helikalani. Nice bolo there. This is the Nightline, your Nightline, broadcasting from Newcastle's very own 2HD and right across the Super Radio Network, where we're going to keep our chins up on Queensland. I know there's people from listening in from Queensland. Well done, well done. See, I'm a good New South Wales person. I know because I'm going to be in Queensland tomorrow, so I'm getting in early. Make sure you don't throw me back over the border. Okay, news, sport and weather coming up straight after this break. Nightline continues.
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13: I'm Patrick Morrow. The largest State of Origin crowd ever of 91,671 people have watched Queensland win Game 2 of this year's Men's State of Origin series at the Melbourne Cricket Ground tonight. The series is now level at one game apiece and will head to a decider in Brisbane. Queensland's Sam Walker was named player of the match. Captain of the Maroons, Cameron Munster, told Nine the team dug deep to claim victory.
14: Oh, I had full belief in our boys. It is what it is. Unfortunately, I had to go to a HIA, but the boys dug deep and they kept it to four. So I seen the way they dug deep in that first half of the back end and I knew we were a massive chance.
13: Two children have died after allegedly being struck by a vehicle in Sydney Southwest this afternoon. Emergency services were called to the intersection of Joseph and Gilbert Street at Cabramatta after reports they found two children, aged 1 and 5, had been struck by a car while seated in a pram. Paramedics treated the children at the scene before they were taken to hospital in a critical condition where they have since died. They're yet to be formally identified. A 33-year-old woman known to the children was treated for minor injuries at the scene. The driver, a 56-year-old man, was uninjured and has since been arrested and taken to hospital for mandatory testing. New South Wales Police Superintendent Tim Kelman has praised the efforts of the members of the public who provided assistance at the scene.
15: The community involved here this afternoon was, I can only say, phenomenal. We've had a number of motorists that actually stopped and collectively have moved the vehicle onto its side, tipped the car over in order to get one of the children from underneath the vehicle.
13: Israeli forces have carried out fresh strikes on southern Lebanon. This is despite renewed criticism from US President Donald Trump of Israel's actions in the country. This all comes as President Trump has issued a fresh warning that the Iran deal, set to be formally signed on Friday in Switzerland, is not final. The Australian Centre to Counter Child Exploitation received more than 82,000 reports of online child sexual abuse last year alone, according to its report. This has prompted calls for the federal government to invest in technology that law enforcement can use to stop AI-generated child abuse material. Federal Liberal MP for Fisher, Andrew Wallace, says there needs to be a strengthening of the laws.
16: Governments have an obligation to protect our most vulnerable, especially our children, from child sexual exploitation. I simply do not accept an argument that, you know, from tech companies that they should have this carte blanche to be able to do whatever they like without protecting our most vulnerable.
13: The Australian government has relaxed its travel advice for several Middle Eastern countries. Foreign Minister Penny Wong says previous do not travel advisory has been lowered for the UAE, Qatar, Bahrain, Israel and Kuwait after the US and Iran have reached some sort of peace deal to end the war. She says the advisory had moved to reconsider your need to travel to those countries as the security situation could still deteriorate rapidly with little warning. In sport, recapping our top story, Queensland has won Game 2 of this year's Men's State of Origin at the Melbourne Cricket Ground to level the series at one game apiece. Katoni Staggs and Mark Nwanganeta-Wase scored the opening tries for New South Wales to help the Blues take a 12-8 lead at halftime, but Queensland's Salem Cobbo scored a second-half hat-trick to help the Maroons win 44-24. New South Wales' James Tedesco told Nine, "It was disappointing, but he hopes they can bounce back in Brisbane."
17: "We wanted to get it done tonight, finish the series in Melbourne, but now we've got our backs against the wall up at Suncorp, so it'll feel even sweeter getting the win up there at Suncorp."
13: And Fremantle welcome back Caleb Sarong alongside defender Brennan Cox for its clash against Geelong in tomorrow night's AFL action. In finance, oil is worth $76 a barrel. Gold is trading at $4,324 an ounce. And one Australian dollar is buying 70.66 US cents. This is Super Radio Network News.
18: Partly cloudy with patchy fog in the west. Mostly sunny with light winds becoming northerly tomorrow. Temperatures ranging from 14 to 23 in the city, 10 to 23 in the west. Looking further ahead, partly cloudy with showers on Friday. Sunny for Saturday, showers for Sunday. At the moment in the city it's 15, Bankstown 13, Penrith 12, Richmond 11. That's the latest 2SM News. I'm Patrick Morrow.
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0: Okay, Nightliner, let's get those lotto numbers for you, hey? Quick, go get your pens and papers. Let's do it. And your tickets. Got one more hour to go. Oh, and Matt Roberts is joining you at midnight to take you right through till dawn. Okay, you ready? Let's do it. Draw number 47, 17 for Wednesday, the 17th of June. Winning numbers are 21, 22, 24, 26, 31, 38, and your supplementaries 40 and 42. Division 1, no winner for Division 1 tonight. Let's see if you can get something else there on the card. 21, 22, 24, 26, 31, 38, and your supplementaries 40 and 42. And you make sure you gamble responsibly. That's it. We've got the Nightline Bedtime Story coming up in a moment. Heather from near Gunnedah. Well done, Guts and Glory. Mark Beresfield. John and Christine from Dubbo. Liz from Dubbo. John from Gordon. Gary from Foster. Robin from Karua. And I think that's where it is. And Wayne from Helicalani. I know where that is. It's on the Central Coast. All winners tonight in their own special way. And John from Dubbo, winner of the treasure chest tonight. And that was the 12 Apostles. That's where I'd hidden the treasure chest. Way down there. Okay, we've got cat news coming up soon. I've got a few other news stories to share with you. And, of course, if you'd like to have a chat with me, 13 12 69. But wait after the bedtime story. Go get your Milo, get your cup of whatever it is, tea, Bonox. Oh, yeah, probably, especially if it's a bit chilly. It'll keep you warm, warm the cockles of your heart. We're going flying for the bedtime story. But first, Little River Band, reminiscing.

Tonight, I want to take you back to a time when the sky still felt new, when flying was not yet ordinary, and when aircraft were fragile things of timber and fabric and nerve, and when the sight of a woman stepping out of a cockpit could still stop people in their tracks. Not because she'd done anything wrong, but because she had dared to place herself somewhere the world had not fully imagined her. She flew for joy, for work, for service, for women, for children, for the outback, and for the simple truth that the sky was not closed to her just because someone else thought it should be. She did not simply learn to fly. She built a life in the air at a time when most people still thought that that kind of life belonged just to men. And she did it with skill, steadiness, and a kind of quiet fearlessness that feels even more remarkable the longer you sit with it. This is the story of Nancy Bird Walton. There are some people whose lives seem to begin in one world and end in another. And Nancy Bird Walton belonged to that rare group because she was born into an Australia where aviation still felt experimental and distant. And she lived long enough to see commercial flight become ordinary, modern aircraft become vast and familiar, and her own name carried into the future on the side of an international jet, which is an extraordinary arc for one life to hold. She was born Nancy Bird in New South Wales in 1915, one of six children, and there is something almost fitting in that surname because some names seem to arrive already carrying destiny. And yet, there was nothing easy or preordained about the life that she would create, because the Australia of her youth was not a country inclined to make room for ambitious girls with unusual dreams. The world of aviation in particular was not built with them in mind. The family moved to Sydney when she was young, and by the time she was 13, she left school to help her father with a general store near Taree, which already tells you something important about her. Because before she was ever a pilot, she was practical, useful, dependable. The daughter who could be counted upon, and whose qualities would remain with her even when the romance of flight entered the picture. Then came the moment that changed everything. The sort of moment that seems really small while it's happening and only later reveals itself as the hinge on which an entire life turns. Because in 1930, she went to Mascot for a trial flight. And once she'd seen the world from above, once she'd felt the lift and the strangeness and the freedom of leaving the ground, she knew with the certainty that only a few people ever really experience that this was what she wanted. That wanting, though, well, it wasn't enough on its own, because wanting something unusual as a young woman in the 1930s was one thing, and building a life around it was quite another. And yet Nancy Bird was not the kind of person who let the distance between desire and practicality stop her for long. She returned to work, saved money, bought a flying jacket and helmet, and enrolled at Charles Kingford Smith's new flying school at Mascot, becoming one of its earliest pupils. Now, it's worth pausing here for a moment, because even now the image is such a lovely one. A small young woman stepping into a world that still carried the scent of oil, canvas and leather, and dare. Learning under the shadow of Kingford Smith himself, at a time when Australian aviation still had something handmade and uncertain about it, and when every lesson would have felt like stepping further into a future she could see more clearly than almost anyone around her. She learned quickly, and not just in the technical sense, because there are people who can acquire skill and there are people who seem to recognise almost instinctively the shape of the thing they are meant to do. And Nancy was one of those. She gained her licences in quick succession, but had to wait until she was old enough and had logged the required solo hat. But she had to wait until she was old enough and had logged the required solo hours before she could sit for the commercial qualification that would let her carry passengers.
When she did, she became the first woman in the Commonwealth to obtain such a license. This was a remarkable achievement in a world that still referred to female flyers as aviatrices, as if they required a separate and decorative category rather than simply being pilots. There were, of course, very few obvious pathways waiting for her, even with that license in hand, because aviation jobs were scarce for men and rarer still for women, but she was not easily discouraged. With the support from her parents, she acquired a gypsy moth and set about making flying pay, which sounds pretty straightforward until you imagine what that actually looked like. A young woman travelling from fair to race meeting, offering joy flights, landing in country towns, meeting the curiosity and scepticism of strangers, but steadily proving flight by flight that she belonged there. Her friend Peggy McKillop often flew with her, one tall, one tiny, and together they were affectionately known as Big Bird and Little Bird, which is such an Australian detail that it feels impossible not to love, because it captures both the humour of the time and the groundedness with which Nancy seemed to move through it, never asking to be mythologised, simply getting on with it, earning her place by doing the work. And then, as sometimes happens, the work found a larger purpose. Reverend Stanley Drummond of the Far West Children's Health Scheme hired her to fly nurses to remote communities to support mothers and babies. And in that moment, Nancy's flying

service, real service, in a country where distance could determine whether help arrived at all. She flew across outback New South Wales, navigating with a watch and a compass, often using road maps because proper aviation charts didn't yet exist, landing on rough strips, reading winds from the movement of dust or the tracks of vehicles, and learning to trust herself in country that offered little room for error. That part of her story matters deeply because while the glamour of early aviation often attracts the eye, Nancy Bird's greatness lay just as much in usefulness as in daring. She was not simply flying because it was thrilling, though no doubt it was. She was flying because there were women and children out there who needed nurses and supplies and, of course, human connection, and she was willing to be the one who crossed the distance to reach them. It was lonely work by her own account, and that loneliness is important to acknowledge because we can so easily romanticise the outback from a distance, turning it into light and space and resilience, when in reality it could also be isolating, relentless and emotionally hard, especially for a young woman doing work that demanded not only skill but composure. Yet she did it. And she did it so memorably that she became known as the Angel of the Outback, which is perhaps the sort of nickname that embarrasses a practical person. And yet, in her case, it feels earned. She moved to Cunnamulla, bought a larger leopard moth and took on charter work and aerial ambulance duties and continued to build a career in a field where every mile she flew was in some quiet sense an argument against limitation, because with every successful landing, every passenger carried, every nurse delivered, she was proving that competence does not care much for conventional expectations. There's a wonderful detail in one account of her flying, that she would sometimes ask people on the ground to drive a truck over a prospective landing strip so that she could judge the wind and make sure that there were no stumps lying in wait. And another that the smell of a dead horse once drifted high enough to tell her that she was on course for Cunnamulla. These aren't polished, heroic details, which is exactly why they matter, because they remind us that pioneering work is rarely tidy, and that the reality of flying in 1930s Australian interior was made up of judgment, improvisation, discomfort, and constant attention. In 1936, she won the Ladies' Trophy in the South Australian Centenary Air Race from Brisbane to Adelaide. This was a sign that her talent exceeded well beyond novelty or even symbolism, because racing is a harder kind of proof. It's less forgiving, it's more public, and by then she'd already made it clear that she was not a mascot for women in aviation. She was a serious pilot. Then came Europe, then war, then marriage. And with so many women's lives, the story shifted, but it didn't end. She married Charles Walton in 1939 in a ceremony conducted by John Flynn, and with marriage came a new surname and a slight change in the way she preferred her first, becoming Nancy Bird Walton, a name that sounds now as if it could never have been anything else. When the Second World War began, she did what women like Nancy often did, which was to step again into usefulness, into organisation, into the work that had to be done, whether or not history was inclined to spotlight it. She recruited and trained women for aviation support work and became the commandant of the Women's Air Training Corps. She could not join the WAAF once it was created because she was married. One of those maddening restrictions that reveals how narrow the times could be. But instead of retreating, she simply continued serving in the role that was available to her. There's something telling in that, because Nancy Bird's life was not made by dramatic rebellions alone, but by persistence, by the repeated refusal to disappear simply because a rule or a custom suggested she should. After the war,
She had two children, and domestic life took precedence.

0: as it did for many women. But even there, she did not become smaller. In 1950, she founded the Australian Women Pilots Association and served as its president for four decades, which is an astonishing contribution when you think about it properly, because it means she was not content merely to have made her own way. She wanted to widen the path for others. That may have been one of the most significant things about her life. Not just that she flew, or that she flew first, or that she flew bravely, but that she understood how easily history allows one exceptional woman to stand as an exception and leave the structure unchanged. And she did not accept that. By helping create an association for women pilots, by mentoring, advocating, showing up and remaining present in aviation culture long after her own pioneering years, she helped make the sky more inhabited for the women who followed. She returned to flying after a long absence and competed internationally, including the Powder Puff Derby in the United States, which she completed with distinction. And throughout the decades, she remained not a relic of a bygone age, but an active participant in aviation's continued life, moving from pioneer to elder, from novelty to institution. Recognition followed, as it should have, though often such recognition arrives later than it ought. She received an OBE in 1966, an OA in 1990, and was named a living national treasure in 1997. And she continued to be honoured as the years went on, including through the naming of a terminal at Bourke Airport, and later the naming of Qantas's first A380 after her, which is one of those lovely full-circle gestures. Because the girl who once sat in a tiny gypsy moth became a name carried by one of the largest passenger aircraft in the world. And perhaps the most extraordinary detail of all of this is that despite the risks of early aviation, despite the rough strips, the uncertain weather, the rudimentary navigation, the lonely outback service, the joy flights and the races and decades in the air, she was never involved in an accident, which feels almost miraculous until you remember that miracle is often just another word for discipline, so profound that lesser people mistake it for luck. Her license remained with her until 2006, when she finally handed it in at the age of 90. And she died 3 years later, age 93, having outlived so many of her contemporaries and having watched the world slowly catch up with the truth that she lived from the very beginning. When she died, her life already had the shape of legend. And what I find most moving is not the legend itself. It's the woman within, small in stature, practical, determined, stepping from the cockpit in a dress and a helmet to the astonishment of people who didn't expect her, and then instead of making a speech, simply doing her job. And really, perhaps that's the heart of Nancy Bird Walton's story. She did the job. She flew the aircraft. She reached the people. She opened the door a little wider behind her, and she left the sky less lonely than she found it. When you think about Nancy Bird Walton, look, it's tempting to think first about courage, and of course courage was there in abundance, but I suspect what sustained her was something quieter and stronger than courage on its own. Purpose. Because courage flares in moments, but purpose carries a life. And hers carried her from trial flight at Mascot to the outback, through war, through motherhood, through advocacy, and all the way into the modern age, still certain that women belonged in the air and in the story of this country. So as you settle into the dark, think of that small figure climbing into the cockpit, not asking permission from the age she was born into, simply rising above it.
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6: The hottest of hot, hot putty you've ever seen. Rain comes on steady, hot and strong. 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
0: I kind of thought that this part of the news had gone, all this subject anyway, working from home. I thought we'd sort of sorted that all out. And a few years ago, working from home was an emergency measure after all. And today, though, it's become... a debate again in Australia. Victoria is taking things a step further right now. New laws will give many Victorian workers the right to work from home 2 days a week, with the changes set to come into effect later this year if the legislation passes. There's that first. You've got to wait for it to go through these hurdles. For some people, that will be fantastic news. No commute, no traffic, more time with family, less money spent on fuel, tolls, and of course public transport. In fact, the Victorian government says the changes could save workers thousands of dollars every year and give them back hours of their lives that would otherwise be spent travelling to and from work. And it's easy to see that appeal, but not everyone's celebrating. Some recruitment and human resources experts are warning that there could be unintended consequences. One concern is something called proximity bias. I've never heard of this. Let's dive in. It's a simple idea. The people managers see most often are the people, often the people they think of first. Of course, proximity bias, get it, if they're around. So they'll be thought of first for promotions, for pay rises, for special projects, for leadership opportunities. I guess it's a bit like out of mind, out of sight, isn't it? No, out of sight, out of mind. Oh my God. Back the front. Out of sight, out of mind.
13: Yeah, it mightn't be fair, but it happens, they say. And that's raising an uncomfortable question. If two employees perform equally well, with one sitting in the office and having an advantage over the other one joining in from Zoom, is that fair? Then there's another warning that's getting attention. If a job can be done entirely from home, could it eventually be done from anywhere? And when we say anywhere, you know what we mean, overseas. Some experts argue that's already happening in parts of the economy, with businesses outsourcing certain roles to countries where labour costs are a lot lower. Now, not everyone agrees with these concerns. Many businesses have embraced hybrid work and they say productivity has actually remained strong. Some report happier employees, lower turnover and better work-life balance. For parents, carers and people living further from city centres, flexibility can be life-changing. And perhaps that's why this conversation has become so emotional, because it's not really about where you work. It's about how you want to live. And for generations, work shaped our lives, of course. Now many people are asking whether life should shape work instead. The challenge is finding a balance that works for both the employers and the employees, of course. Because while flexibility is valuable, so too are collaboration, mentoring, and workplace culture. And those things can sometimes be harder to build through a computer screen. What's clear is that the workplace is changing. The question is whether we're witnessing the future of work or simply another phase in the workplace experiment that's still evolving. I don't know. I think there's something to this. People aren't socialising. I don't mean you're going to spend your whole, you know, afternoon standing around the water cooler or the kitchen having a gossip, but it's just that personal interaction thing. You know, you and I, we're probably of a certain age and, okay, we've got our social skills, but I'm worried about the younger generations. If what they do is they go to school, they finish, they go to uni or wherever they go, or TAFE, or they just get a job and jump in there, especially if it's an office, say, and they're not interacting with people every day. That's what that isolation and the lack of social skills and that, I don't know, mentally. Jury's out for me. 13 12 69, if you've got a comment on that one. We do have cat news coming up, don't you worry. Van Morrison, Have I Told You Lately?

0: bit of romance for the evening. A couple of emails have come in. David says, oh, he's in Toowoomba. He says, as a tradie, I find these conversations interesting. This is about working from home because many jobs simply can't be done from home. Of course, while flexibility is great, there are millions of Australians whose work it will always require them to be physically present, Sherilyn, like you. True. Imagine that. Me working from, no, you'd hear the dogs in the background all the time, but it'd be a disaster, an absolute disaster. Couldn't do that one at all. And we've also got one from, oh, where'd it go? Michael is in Newcastle. I worked remotely for 2 years, and while I enjoyed the flexibility, I definitely felt disconnected from the workplace. You miss the conversations, the mentoring, and the relationships that happen naturally in an office, not just the gossip. Yes, Michael. All right, coming up next, we've got some cat news for you.
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1: Meow. Oh, meow. Imagine your local train station being saved by a cat. Not a mascot, not a logo, an actual working cat. Her name was Tama, and for a while she may have been the most successful railway executive in Japan. Before the fame, before the station master's hat, before tourists lined up to catch a glimpse of her, Tama was simply one of a group of stray cats living near a quiet rural train station in Wakayama. That's at Kishi Station. The kind of place people pass through without noticing. Only people had started passing through less and less. Passenger numbers were falling. Money was tight. The rail line was struggling. There was real concern the station might disappear altogether. And then something unexpected happened. When the railway company cut staff and the station lost workers, someone suggested keeping one employee, Tama, a calico cat. In 2007, she was officially appointed station master, and her responsibilities, greeting passengers, which, if you've ever met a cat, you'll know is already asking quite a lot. Her salary wasn't money, it was cat food, and she received a custom-made station master's hat that took months to create, apparently. Now, this could have remained a charming little local story, except people started coming, and then more people came, and then more. Passenger numbers jumped. Tourists travelled just to meet her. People bought tickets they didn't need simply to visit the station and say hello to the cat in the office. Economists even gave it a nickname, Nikonomics. Nikonomics, the power, the economic power of cats, and somehow it worked. The publicity around Tama generated an estimated billion yen boost to the local economy. A station that had been fading suddenly became a destination. The station itself was rebuilt to look like a cat. Then there was a Tama train, oh my goodness, covered in illustrations of her face. She was promoted and promoted again. Station master, super station master, I like that one, operating officer, managing executive officer, and eventually honorary president. I don't know how many humans with that kind of career trajectory exist, but I love this. And what I love the most about Tama's story isn't the novelty. It's that underneath all the headlines, this wasn't really about a cat doing admin. It was about attention. People stopped. They visited. They cared. One small community found a reason to believe its story wasn't over. And isn't that what cats do so well? They make us gather. They make us slow down, stay a little longer than we meant to. Tama worked reduced hours in later years as she got older. That's considerate, which frankly feels like excellent management policy to me. And when she died in 2015, thousands of people came to say goodbye. Thousands. She was given a traditional ceremony. She was honoured as eternal station master. And today, beside Kishi Station, there's a small shrine which people still visit. Not because she invented something, not because she conquered anything, but because she showed up every day, sat in her station, looked important, and she reminded people that sometimes the smallest of presents can keep an entire place alive. So tonight, wherever you're headed, I hope there's someone waiting for you at the station, even if they arrive covered in fur and expecting payment in snacks.

Neil Diamond there, Cracklin' Rosie. Almost time for me to head off. You've got Matt Roberts taking you through till dawn, and you've got Jono List looking after you for the next two nights. I'm heading off to see family in Cairns, but I'll be back on Monday night. In Excess, never, ever tear us apart.

0: Well, the Nightline will return with me on Monday at 8 p.m. And as I said, you've got Jono List tomorrow and the next night. And the Nightline will go from 6 p.m. until midnight. No football the next two nights. Matt Roberts coming up next to take you through till dawn. You take care and you look after Jono for me, okay? Good night, Newcastle. Good night, Super Radio Network. News, sport and weather after this break.
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0: Patrick Morrow. Queensland has won the second game for the men's of State of Origin series this year at the Melbourne Cricket Ground. Salem Cobbo scored a second-half hat-trick to help the Maroons level the series, as Queensland scored 36 points in the second half, which is a State of Origin record for the most scored in a single half. Maroons' Sam Walker was named player of the match. Queensland's Caelan Ponga told Nine their preparation ahead of the game helped with the win.
1: Sort of moments when our backs are up against the wall, we had to dig deep and we did.
0: Two children have died after being struck by a vehicle in Sydney southwest on Wednesday afternoon. Emergency services were called to the intersection of Joseph and Gilbert Street, Cabramatta. After reports, they found two children, both aged under five, had been struck by a car while seated in a pram. Paramedics treated the children at the scene before they were taken to hospital in a critical condition, where they have since died. They're yet to be formally identified. A 33-year-old woman known to the children was treated for minor injuries at the scene. The alleged driver of the vehicle, a 56-year-old man who was uninjured, was arrested by police and taken to hospital for mandatory testing. Police say they will not stop hunting down the people responsible for the alleged kidnapping and murder of Chris Bagzarian. The 85-year-old was the victim of a mistaken identity kidnapping, with his body found 11 days later at Pitt Down earlier this year. Two more men, aged 19 and 21, have been arrested and since been refused bail as they face court on Wednesday. Detective Acting Superintendent Stuart Gordon says there are more to go.
2: Our investigations will not stop until each and every one of them has been apprehended.
0: Alleged ISIS bride Zainab Ahmed, who was accused of slavery offences while supporting the terrorist organisation in Syria, has had her bail application refused on Wednesday. It is alleged Ahmed's father bought a Yazidi teenager for $10,000 and kept her as a slave. A Melbourne court has heard the victim described Miss Ahmed as the deputy of the house. A banner has been unrolled and a protester has jumped on stage at Pauline Hanson's first address to the National Press Club on Wednesday. A group was removed after disrupting her speech, but it did not deter the Queensland senator.
3: We are a multiracial society, but we must be monocultural. Australians must live under the one cultural umbrella.
0: Climate is a big factor for Australians when it comes to where they live. A new study has found one in two people are factoring in climate risk when it comes to where they settle. Jackie Maddock from the NRMA says younger people are especially conscious.
4: Now, that rate is higher for New South Wales residents, and it's even higher among Gen Z.
0: An alleged terror plot has been foiled in the United States that was planning to target the UFC event at the White House. The FBI has arrested five people across the country, one after a tip-off from his mother. That group is accused of plotting to use drones to herd fight-goers and politicians towards a sniper team. In sport, recapping our top story, Queensland has won the second men's State of Origin game in Melbourne. Salem Cobbo scored a second-half hat-trick to help the Maroons claim a famous victory. Queensland captain Cameron Munster told Nine it was an epic victory.
5: Oh, I just had so much belief in this group. Everyone talks about pressure and do-or-die series, but the simple of the game plan, the simple of the mindset.
0: Bulldogs winger Marcelo Montoya has announced he will retire from rugby league at the end of this season. Austria marked their return to the Soccer World Cup after a 28-year absence with a 3-1 win over debutants Jordan in their Group J opener. And Adelaide welcomed back Isaac Rankin and Taylor Walker for this weekend's clash against Melbourne. In finance, oil is worth $75 a barrel. Gold is trading at $4,329 an ounce. And one Australian dollar is buying 70.63 US cents. 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Mostly sunny with light winds becoming northerly with patchy fog in the west. Temperatures ranging from 14 to 23 in the city, 10 to 23 in the west. Looking further ahead, partly cloudy with showers on Friday, sunny for Saturday and showers for Sunday. That's the latest 2SM News. I'm Patrick Morrow.
6: From Bathurst to Moree, Tamworth to Sydney. 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It's Matt Roberts on Newcastle's 2HD and the Super Radio Network.

Hello everyone, this is the Night Owls. Welcome. We're live across the country on Newcastle's 2HD and the Super Radio Network. The moon is up and so are we. Welcome to the Night Owls, everyone. My name is Matt Roberts. We're going to tackle the topics that keep you up at night. I'll tell you what, the football game might keep me up at night. Queensland won 44-24 in the State of Origin. You know what? I think that's a pretty fair indication of the game, sadly. Well, we can talk more about that as the night goes on, though. I want to thank the amazing Cheryl and Darcy for another fantastic Nightline show. She'll be back on Monday will be the next Nightline show for Cheryl and Darcy. She'll be back from 8 p.m. on Monday. So make sure you're ready to greet her upon her return from just a couple little days of important getaway for Cheryl. So have a safe trip, Cheryl, and enjoy those airport lounges. But it's now time for us. There's a couple of ways to get involved. You can give me a call on 13 12 69. That number's 13 12 69, the old-fashioned way. Speaking of old-fashioned, you can send me a letter. You can. My address is, so here's my address. It's 173 Maitland Road in Sandgate. That's 173 Maitland Road in Sandgate, New South Wales. And I do like getting your letters. It's a bit old school, but I do enjoy it. What are we going to talk about today? Well, maybe some chickens are coming home to roost, or maybe then it'll be the opposite happens. But the nurses who are involved in those horrible social media posts from Bankstown Hospital, they're in court. And also the two vandals who vandalised the RSL buildings in Victoria, Melbourne, they are also in court at the moment. We'll talk about that. We'll talk about Pauline Hanson mentioned in her National Press Club address about defunding the ABC and SBS. We'll talk about the pros and cons of that and see what your thoughts are. We can talk about probably the biggest news in Australia is the Pauline Hanson National Press Club address and the stunt that was done to try and disrupt her. We can talk about that a bit and the concerns I've got with around that. Also, the Tasmanian Devil has been found. It's true. It's true. Our friend, the daredevil itself, Mary has been found. What am I going to talk about now every night? Well, I'll tell you all the ins and outs and how she's doing. Not as well as expected, sadly. So we'll give you some more details. And do you remember when we were talking about you all rang and gave me some ideas for who I should interview for Weekend Point of View? And we've had a few of them already and we're chasing some more. But one of the names you gave me was, of all people, Harrison Ford. He's in his 90s now, I think, isn't he? Anyway, he doesn't have an email, doesn't have a phone number, doesn't have WhatsApp, doesn't have Facebook, doesn't have anything like that. He has a fax machine. And that's the only way I can communicate with Harrison Ford, is via fax. So here's my question to you. I thought, wow, that's been a while. I sent a few faxes in the late 90s, I think. Definitely. So this begs the question. Things we used to do, but we don't do anymore. Things we used to do, but we don't do anymore. I want you to give me one or two. One's good, two's okay as well. 13, 12, 69. I sent a fax yesterday. It's true. So what other things did we used to do, but don't do now? Let me know what you think on 13, 12, 69. Now, I've just, it's a bit unusual for me in the studio, because it's not a warm night or anything like that, but I'm just in my socks and not wearing too much at the moment because I've got to get ready to sing this song. I need to slide in and do it just like they do in the movies.

0: Got to take my sunglasses off too after that. I've got to hang on, just put my shoes back on. Just wait, just bear with me while I do that. That's, yep, there we go. The old time rock and roll from Bob Seger, around 1978 or something like that. A great track and part of that movie, Tom Cruise. Yeah, slides in on his socks. Sort of, what was the movie? Was it All the Right Moves or something like, I can't remember that. Was it in the mid 80s or early 80s? Bob Seger here on the Super Radio Network. And we'll play a whole bunch of songs that you know and love between now and 5 o'clock. I've got the Turtles, and I've got Dolly Parton, I've got Michael Jackson and ABBA. I might even play a Beatles track in there, maybe a bit of Tears for Fears. We'll see. I'll scratch where it itches tonight and play some of the best songs from the 50s, 60s, 70s, 80s, 90s, and the double O's, if that's how you say it. I'm going to go to the open line first, then I've got time for you on 13, 12, 69. It's a historic day, we're into a decider in the state of origin, also a historic day because Mary the Tasmanian Devil was found. Donna, thanks for joining me.
1: That's okay, Matt.
0: Are you happy for Mary the Tasmanian Devil?
1: Who found her?
0: Oh, I'm going to tell you all about that a bit later on. I am? It's exciting times, happy times.
1: Yeah, it's taken a long time for them to find her anyway.
0: Yes, a very master of disguise. I mean, Mary the Tasmanian Devil is nocturnal after all.
1: Yes. Okay, I want to talk about the things that we used to do.
0: Things that we used to do. Like me sending a fax to Harrison Ford's people.
1: Well, I'm surprised you've got a fax machine.
0: That's all he's got.
1: No, but you've got a fax
0: machine. Oh, gosh, no. I had no fax machine. I had to go to a post office.
1: Oh, I see.
0: That's if they haven't closed it down. There's been 75 closed in the last 3 years.
1: Yes, right. Anyway, going into a telephone box, because I remember when there were the red telephone boxes. I mean, it's going back.
0: Okay, so you need to talk me through this because I remember that they used to have doors on them.
1: Yeah.
0: At one point.
1: Of course I did.
0: Well, I'm not sure about these things. I know now they don't.
1: You wouldn't be able to get in there.
0: So there was a door and then, but you're saying they were red at one point.
1: Oh, yeah, it was a long time ago, you know. They've still got one down the rocks, which is the antique, you know, red one as a display seeing industry.
0: Yeah, careful there, Donna, because you're saying you remember them, yet you're also saying it's an antique.
1: Well, yeah. Well, I exaggerate, of course.
0: Yeah, so the red phone booth. So they used to, a bit like the British ones or a bit?
1: Yeah, yeah.
0: And we had that in Australia.
1: Yes. Yes.
0: That is cool. And
1: yeah, it was good.
0: And you had to, and you sort of went in and the door closed?
1: Of course. It was privacy. A person's conversation if you had really the door closed.
0: Well, now it's free, isn't it? Yeah, phone booths are free.
1: It's free because nobody does it.
0: You can ring. Have you ever rung Santa Claus on those phone booths, Donna?
1: No.
0: You should, because it sounds like Kamal. But I don't think it is Kamal.
1: I'd be on my way to see the grandchildren at that stage. I wouldn't have time to...
0: Well, you can maybe ring a couple of weeks before, ask for a present.
1: Anyway, there's another thing is looking up numbers in a phone book, which I'm sure they don't distribute phone books anymore.
0: No, well, I think... Do people still do that? I thought people still do that.
1: Well, you don't get any delivered anymore. You used to have them delivered. Even up till about 12 years ago, we had them delivered to residences.
0: Sometimes. I've seen one in here from a couple of years ago somewhere in this office. But, I actually laugh at phone books because we're worried about our privacy and all that sort of thing stuff right now. Yet we carry mobile phones that track us the whole time. And also, our names and addresses and phone numbers were there for all to see in a book.
1: Exactly. But in those days, you weren't as suspicious as you are now.
0: Okay. So we're less chance of getting stabbed or something. Is that what you...
1: Yeah.
0: Yeah, I mean, people just look us up and knock on the door and there we are.
1: Well, you don't open the door here. You just let them knock. They go away.
0: But you could go into the red phone booth.
1: You look in your peek hole and find out who the hell they are.
0: Do they have phone books in phone?
1: I can't even see through my peek hole now unless I put higher shoes on.
0: Oh, really?
1: Yeah. Oh, it must be shrinking.
0: Do they have phone books in phone booths?
1: No, I don't
0: think. Do they? They used to, though, didn't they?
1: Oh, that was a long time ago, yeah. Yeah, they used to. They still have phone boxes. When I first moved here 13 years ago, they had six public phones in a row down the street on the corner.
0: Yeah, I think I remember.
1: Now they have one.
0: Even going to university, studying radio, by the way, I think there used to be three in a row outside our campus accommodation.
1: Yeah, well, that was probably just for the students and that to use, yeah.
0: No, we were too drunk to make phone calls, Donna, when you're studying.
1: Good. Better not to make phone calls while you're drunk.
0: Donna, that is a great start to the show. Red phone booths. I'm going to look them up on the news break on Google.
1: They're really good. Yeah, you'll see them in old movies and that too. Red phone box.
0: Okay. So
1: you might see them in Get Smart. I'm not sure.
0: Great show.
1: Oh, that's American.
0: That's another story altogether. We should talk about American TV shows one day. Donna, thanks so much for being a night owl.

0: That was Cher with If I Could Turn Back Time. I can picture the boat and the cannon and Cher right now. I think I'd better move on before I say something I shouldn't. Trisha, thanks for joining me and being part of the show.
1: Hello, Matt.
0: Do you remember the red phone boxes?
1: I do. I remember the old...
0: So they're real?
1: Sorry?
0: They're definitely real in Australia.
1: They were. You used to have to roll the 5-cent piece down from up the top to when you dialed the number, and then the older ones, you had an A and a B, and you had to press the A...
0: Oh.

0: you're cool.
1: What does B do?
0: I think that was a trunk call.
1: Oh, a trunk call. So that was...
0: Yeah.
1: Did that mean international, or does that mean the STD phone calls, yeah, which are probably... probably the STD is probably an unfortunate name for the phone call now, I would imagine.
0: Well, it is, but, like, back in the old days, like Campbelltown, Wollongong...
1: Yeah.
0: They were all STD numbers because when you dial them, you got the pips, you got the beep, beep, beep, beep, beep. You know, numbers.
1: That's right. And I do remember getting, you used to get those itemised phone bills where it'd show you every single number, yeah, you called and how long the call was and how much each, yeah, call cost. It was scary times.
0: Yes, yes.
1: What about you? What are some other things we used to do but we don't do now? Because I was talking about my fax machine before.
0: Yeah, and the old switchboard. I used to work on the old switchboard where you had the old two leads. And
1: yeah, yeah. So can you explain to me, did you wear roller skates?
0: No.
1: Was that a real thing? Did they used to wear roller skates in the 30s or something?
0: In the 30s?
1: Well, I'm not saying you're alive in the 30s, Tricia. I'm just saying, I've seen...
0: I'm not quite that old.
1: I'm just because I've seen them wearing roller skates in the switchboard area.
0: Yeah. No.
1: But anyway, back to that. So how did it work? So you had one wire with two ends to it?
0: Yes, and you would plug, someone would call in and it would light all up, and you would plug one lead in and answer the call, and then they would ask for the extension and you would plug that lead into the extension.
1: Wow, what if there was no room on the board?
0: There always was. If the line was busy, and you plugged it in and the line was busy, it just would say the line was busy, but that person would wait until that other call finished.
1: Okay, so I ring a number and you intercept it at the switchboard, is that how it works? And then you would say, and then I'll go, I want to talk to John Laws. Yes. And then you put me through to, you plug me into his number.
0: Yes.
1: Okay.
0: And it's that, good old days they were.
1: Things I thought of another one. What about smoking on trains?
0: No, I never smoked. No, I don't like smoking.
1: Can you believe that we used to do that? So there'd be a smoking carriage. I mean, I think I wouldn't be surprised if you could smoke on any carriage back in the day, but I certainly am old enough to remember when there was a smoking carriage. And it used to, as soon as you opened the door, it kind of was a bit smelly.
0: Yes. Well, it still is. I mean, you walk past someone that smokes and you have to hold your breath and think, oh my goodness, that stinks.
1: But it's when I was younger, going out with my friends, you never thought twice, you know. Two-thirds of your friends smoked, and you never thought anything of it. You'd always come home smelling of smoke and whatnot, but you never thought, oh, yuck, I never did anyway.
0: No, but back in the days, all the clubs and the pubs, we used to go to the clubs and the pubs, and even though I didn't smoke, you'd go and you would enjoy the shows or whatever.
1: Yeah, yeah.
0: You'd come home and you would stink a cigarette smoke. Because that's just the way it was back in the day, but not anymore.
1: It was a bit of a big deal when it stopped because indoors, it's only been around for about 15, 20 years, hasn't it? It's depending on what state you're in.
0: Yeah.
1: Where they used to ban indoor, because indoor smoking, I think Queensland banned it before New South Wales did, actually. I'm not sure. I want to say, maybe... somewhere between 15 and 20 years ago. It wasn't that long. Maybe 18 to 20 years ago or something like that.
0: Have you ever smoked?
1: Yeah, I have, yeah, in my university days, back in the day, but probably for about, maybe a couple of years. University, it's like young and stupid.
0: Yeah, I've never liked it and I never did it, but for some reason, yes, I never liked it and so I never took it up, but... I'm glad I didn't, but...
1: A lot of ladies did smoke, didn't they?
0: Yes, yeah. I imagine it's a very hard thing to give up, but yes. Back in the day.
1: Well, they're designed, that's how they're made, so you won't give up. You know, with the THC in there, and it's done on purpose.
0: Yes, yeah.
1: But, Tricia, that... Very, very good switchboards. I've never known how that worked. I remember seeing them on roller skates, but you didn't work. You did not wear roller skates.
0: No, and but, I up in Muswellbrook a few years ago, they had a show up here, and they had one of the old, not one of those old phones where you press the AB, but the old ones we used to dial.
1: As in, put your finger in it and it went around.
0: Yes. And a young girl that I know, I was there with her, and I said to her, "What's that?" She had no idea that was a phone. She said,
1: "That's crazy, really."
0: Yeah, she said, "How do you call someone?" I said, "Dial the number." You know, but yes.
1: Well, I want to tell you, before you go, Tricia, I want to tell you something that has always baffled me as someone who's maybe a little bit younger than others, is that the emergency number, 000.
0: Yes.
1: Now, if it was such an emergency, why did we make the number 000 where you had to put your finger in and go all the way so far around? It would take, it's the longest possible number to dial.
0: And three times.
1: And what were you all thinking? I blame everyone, you know, people who are older than me for this. But it's the longest possible number you could dial. As opposed to, why don't they just make it 111? That would have been better.
0: It would have been, but it's still 000, isn't it?
1: It sure is, but at least you just press a button now, I guess, don't you?
0: Well, yes.
1: But maybe someone can answer that for me. Why is it 000? But Tricia, it's been a pleasure, and thank you for being a night owl as well.
0: And I love listening to you, Matt.
1: Oh, thanks. Thanks so much, Tricia, and thank you for being a night owl. You could be a night owl too by joining in the conversation. 13 12 69. We're talking about the National Press Club address, defunding the ABC and SBS. Is that really a good idea, or should we be careful what we wish for there? The nurses from Bankstown, they're in court. The women who defaced the RSL buildings in Melbourne on Anzac Day, they're in court. Let's talk more on 13 12 69. This is the Night Owls.
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12: Network.
1: It sure is. Thank you for being a night owl on the 18th of January, 2026. I'm sad about the state of origin, but so happy about Mary the Tasmanian Devil. But we'll talk more about that later because she's not in as good a health as we'd hoped. Charlie's on the line now. Charlie, are we going to start with things we used to do but don't do now?
13: I'll never, ever, ever, ever, ever again make my phone calls for the price of a paddle pop stick.
1: Now, I think I know what you mean. Can you explain that?
13: Those old red phone boxes.
1: Yes.
13: You used to put 10 and 20 cents in. There was a little metal bar. If you had a paddle pop stick, you could push it aside and you make your call. And if you're doing STD calls, you just stuck it down, then click that little thing back over and kept talking. Free calls as a kid.
1: So that's not a myth? I want it. That's not a myth? That really happens?
13: Yeah, and yeah, you could do it. And then the other thing we used to do is we get a little piece of newspaper and put it up the chute. And you just put it up far enough that you could get your fingers up there, because when they hit the refund, the money would come down and get stuck on the paper, and then we'd watch the old people go in there and get all frustrated, not get their money back and run away. And then we'd sneak in there, pull the coins out and go to the shop and fill up with lollies.
1: I was going to say, why not just pay for the phone call, Charlie? Did you spend it all on lollies? That's why.
13: We were kids and we didn't get pocket money.
1: 1 cent lollies, that's what it would have been.
13: And, you know, you had to buy your stuff when you're out and about, and if you had no money, we were kids. We found the ways to make phone calls for free and get some money to buy a pie or whatever we needed, or bus fare to get home. And it was a bit like Robin Hood. So, but anyway, that was the thing I'll never, ever do again, is use a paddle bob stick to stay in communication with everyone. But the one that really gets me, I'll never, ever, ever have to stand and watch a football game in black and white upside down again, because I don't have to stand in the lounge room so the rest of the room get a clear picture while I hold the aerial.
1: So did you have to sometimes touch the aerial?
13: Yes.
1: So things we used to do but don't do now is adjust the aerial or hold the aerial.
13: And sometimes, just like you used to say on the movies, if you did not have the right setup back then, VHFs was really touching some places. And, sometimes your body acted like an antenna. But anyway, now I've got a song for you. I remember this song being played way back on the radio. I'm not a country music fan. I really don't like this sort of country music.
1: Mm-hmm.
13: But the message that this song has, I really miss, and I think that if you were to play, it's a 5-minute song, so it's a good song if you want to make a cup of coffee, I'll give you that. you know, I know you guys have got to do that sort of stuff.
1: We do, have a drink of water, go to the men's.
13: It's a 5-minute, but this song, Teddy Bear, is a trucking song.
1: Oh, yes, yes.
13: And it's about talking on the CB. To a little boy.
1: Yes, yes.
13: You remember it?
1: Yes. Did I play this for the truckies a couple of years ago?
13: And I don't know, but I haven't heard it for years. It sort of popped into my memory the other day, and I thought, you know what? It is such a beautiful message in that song. It made even me, who doesn't like that sort of music, have a really big soft spot for it. It's a story that doesn't get, and it sort of reminds me why we are human.
1: Yeah, yeah. Well, see, the country music, for all the pros and cons, it's certainly, they're still storytellers, I believe.
13: Oh, yeah. I mean, but this song here really touches. I reckon if you were to play that song, there would not be a dry... No. I cannot stop tearing up.
1: A dry eye in the house.
13: Oh, mate, I reckon everyone will have a lump in their throat for sure. Anyone who knows what I'm talking about, that song, will know what I'm talking about.
1: Yeah,
13: I don't think today's music has that sort of message in it anymore, and that one there really hits the nail on the head.
1: Yeah, I think country music, especially still Australian and country and American country, still has those messages in songs. But it's definitely sometimes more about the sound than the lyrics sometimes nowadays.
13: But I really miss the storytelling that used to be in music. Like when an artist would write a song and every verse was slightly different, telling another chapter of the story, not the same verse, then a chorus, then the same verse, then a chorus, which is what we've been getting for years.
1: You maybe should investigate modern country music, perhaps. You might be surprised, Charlie.
13: No, I've been there, done that. I've written country music songs. I've collaborated with people. And look, it's really not my... I just can't get into the whole cowboy hat thing and all those people doing that line. It just drives me crazy. I can't do it. I don't like musicals because everyone's dancing the same, and when you go to that, they start doing that. When I had to work in country music bands, I'd just turn around and headbutt my amp while I was playing those songs.
1: Yeah, I'm halfway through writing my country song, Charlie. I dropped my headphones, now I can't hear, my baby won't love me. I'm halfway through it, but Charlie... Thanks so much for that information.
13: No worries, mate.
1: Thank you. Much appreciated. Do you think my song will sell? Richie, thanks for joining me.
14: Good, Matt. How are you?
1: I'm fantastic, mate. Thanks for being a night owl.
14: Yeah, we don't have a ball boy with a bucket of sand anymore.
1: Oh yes, that's a good one. So in rugby league and rugby union, the sand boys used to run out with a bucket of sand.
14: I think he'd have still got 8 out of 8 tonight anyway, wouldn't he?
1: He certainly kicked well, didn't he?
14: Yeah, we won't say any names. I think he'd have kicked him out of a hole. My old dad used to work for Telecom or the PMG when he started, so I'm pretty good on the phones. I've got a collection of phones.
1: PM, that's a name from the past, the PMG in Telecom.
14: Postmaster General.
1: Yeah, yep.
14: It changed to Telecom, then it changed to Telstra. Is it still Telstra?
1: I think so.
14: Yeah. The 000, I'm pretty sure, is so that accidental calls are limited.
1: So explain that, because that could have some merit.
14: Well, you've got to spin it around the whole three ways to get to really...
1: I mean, someone could lose a litre of blood while you're spinning your... The triple O's, though.
14: I just think it was to avoid accidental calls. Maybe it should have been 111. I can see where you're coming from.
1: That's what I would have done. But hey, that's just me.
14: Well, there's always a reason for everything. It might have been something to do with the technology to get a line out.
1: Your idea about just prevent accidental calls. I think that's got some merit.
14: Feasible, and then emergency services lines are sort of always open, and they're a different line to other kind of lines, so they might have got that number for a reason too.
1: Yeah.
14: The old phone boxes. I saw one in the backyard of a lady's house at Winston Hills when I bought an old machine, poker machine.
1: Gosh, if you walked in there, you might go into the future or into the past if you walked in there.
14: She had it in the rain, and I told her it was so good to push it in under the veranda, the phone box. They go for about $2,500 for a decent one, I think.
1: Is that right? But who's got them lying around to sell?
14: Oh, well, I suppose it's like I've got a blue payphone and a red payphone. I've got a phone, like, you know, the one that's near the kitchen wall used to hang
1: yep.
14: up near the wall.
1: The red ones were before the blue ones, though, weren't they?
14: Yeah, and there's a gold phone as well.
1: Yes, I've heard. What's the difference between a gold phone, a red phone, and a blue phone?
14: The gold phone and blue phone are very similar. They're pretty well the same thing, just a different colour.
1: Oh.
14: And the red phone is the ring phone, but those other ones are push button.
1: Yeah.
14: They're the ones you used to ring at the pub when you needed a cab to get home.
1: I'm sure. What about any other things we used to do but don't do now, Richie?
14: My dad told me, the milkman down at my missus's unit, we've got a foyer. Each two units has got a foyer, and there's a niche in the walls with a door that the milkman would have used to leave bottles there.
1: Oh!
14: But the niches are so small that you wouldn't fit two litres in.
1: So something we don't do now is home deliver milk.
14: Now, there is probably milkmen. Somebody's going to ring up and say, I've got a milkman.
1: No, no one's got a milkman, Richie.
14: There's not many milkmen here in Parramatta.
1: Because now that you've mentioned that, Richie, in those, in sort of those older motel rooms, they have that kind of niche where people put, they used to put the breakfast trays in, didn't they?
14: Yeah.
1: Of a morning.
14: Yeah.
1: Deliver milk.
14: Yeah, it's like a hole in the wall with a door.
1: Yeah, yeah. No, I completely, I've seen some old motel rooms like that. You don't, very rare you see them now, but.
14: I've been going to that unit block for 35 years and I've never seen anybody put anything in there. And I opened it 25 years ago and it's never been opened again. So they're just useless things. The lady rang about and said there were six phones in a row. I think she's from Auburn or Maryland.
1: Yes, yes, like yes.
14: Now there's only one. Is that Donna?
1: Yes.
14: My dad used to fix the phones on night call. And if you'd go out on this, is, you tell me this is probably in the 60s, back when those AB phones were, the big black things.
1: Yes, so I've never known really what A and B are, but now I think you've all given me a bit of an idea.
14: Yeah, he told me he went to Parramatta, you got called out, and maybe you'd go to the exchange and just flick one switch and come home and get your pay for 4 hours for flicking one switch. But he went to, had to go to Parramatta Station and fix eight of those phones, somebody had cut all the cords off. Thought it was really funny.
1: That's so terrible.
14: 4 hours working flat out to replace every call. And as soon as he got home, he got another call out to go back. They'd all been cut off again. So there was buggers in the world back then, you know, and, troublemakers, people that don't do the right thing. Nothing's probably changed as much.
1: I don't know about that.
14: Are Pauline Hanson's policies as shiny as we thought 3 days ago?
1: I think she performed really well.
14: She got her leg up by the protesters, but she's harsh on a few things.
1: Yeah, she is, and we'll talk about that too. But I think the protesters, I think it was an own goal. I think that that sort of thing does is encourage and unite Australia and the voting base in a sense of fair play.
14: She seemed to have a lot of ideas to encourage and boost small business. But if you give them too much power, you'll bloody need unions again, mate, because they take the mickey, you know? He doesn't want to increase minimum wages and that.
1: Well, if inflation's under control...
14: Why doesn't Albo just reduce the immigration to 130,000, same as her, and she won't have a hand to play with?
1: It's an interesting point. I would argue that that's Labor's whole economic policy is bringing more... is mass immigration. That's their entire policy, to grow the economy and grow GDP. They've got nothing else. That's all they've got.
14: That's what's grabbed everyone's attention so far. I just suppose, even if I've been in Australia all my life and I've had family in Parramatta 145 years, if you got here yesterday, you're probably happy that you're here and not too keen for the next person to even get the same deal.
1: Yeah, it's interesting, isn't it? But, Richie, I've got to get these other calls.
14: Well, hopefully you're swamped by calls like she thinks we're swamped by immigration.
1: Mate, I do get swamped by calls these days. It's not like a couple of years ago or overnights. It's like a daytime show now, you know. So,
14: how long have you been going? 4 years?
1: No, gosh. October 2024 on my own. I started work here a bit 6 weeks before that.
14: October. So you're just cracking up 2 years.
1: Oh, yeah. I've got a bit to go yet.
14: Hang in there like granola. You're doing all right.
1: Richie, thanks so much for being a night owl.

0: wall of sound, isn't it? Be My Baby from the Ronettes, a great track. I think it was in the movie, might have been, gained popularity again when the Dirty Dancing soundtrack came on as well. I thought when the truckies ring, I should probably play that song. Paul, thanks for joining me.
1: No worries, mate. How you going?
0: I'm fantastic, mate. Let's get started.
1: About the phone boxes, mate. Yeah. The phone box, I remember the red ones.
0: Mm-hmm.
1: I remember it had a handle on there. You used to pick the thing up, turn this handle quickly, and you get the operator, and then you press A or B.
0: Okay, so what year, what decade are we talking here?
1: Early 70s.
0: Okay. Wow. Yeah. The things I learn here on the Night Owls program.
1: And my mum was she worked for the PMG, which came out here from England back in the 50s.
0: Oh, so she worked in one of those rooms that had all the wires and the holes in the wall and stuff?
1: Yeah. And as we moved around the place here, there, and she always got a job as telephonist in the switchboard.
0: Telephonist. It's a great word, that, telephonist.
1: Yeah, and she worked in Maralinga as well, in the nuclear.
0: Oh, yes, I'm well aware of Maralinga.
1: Yeah, so, and she always worked in the, where we went in that, and I always loved to go with her, man.
0: Oh, really? So you've got memories of going in there and that sort of thing?
1: Yeah, I used to plug the
0: cords in,
1: pull them out, plug them in. And I'll tell you one thing now, all them girls knew everything what was going on in the town.
0: Classic.
1: Yeah.
0: So maybe we complain about privacy and are suspicious now. You're saying you should have seen it back in the day.
1: Yeah.
0: What else? What else are things we used to do but we don't do now?
1: Smoking in pubs and restaurants.
0: Yeah, well, and that only finished in around, I guess, you know, 08, 07, 06 maybe.
1: Smoking on the aeroplane?
0: On an aeroplane?
1: An aeroplane, back in the 70s.
0: I think I remember younger being on a flight. There were no smoking, but there were ashtrays. But there was no smoking.
1: I can remember going on a plane to Perth from Adelaide. 70s, early 70s, or smoking, and I got the wings, Matt, went up in the cockpit.
0: Oh, now that's a good answer. Things we used to do but don't do now, go in the cockpit. You could pretend it was your birthday, couldn't you, or something like that?
1: Yeah, they give you a card and a little set of gold wings, TAA, I think it was.
0: Did you get gold wings, or someone, people just used to?
1: Gold wings, and you could put it on your shirt,
0: I reckon I'd get a bit motion sickness if I was in the cockpit looking out the front.
1: Yeah.
0: I'd probably see a UFO or something. It'd be just my luck.
1: I was probably 4 or 5 years old, I reckon, when that happened. Probably it was like 1973 or 4, something like that.
0: Do you remember those airport movies written by Mel Brooks that had Leslie Nielsen and others in them?
1: Yeah, they're hilarious. He's funny, that guy.
0: They still are. I don't know what you all think listening, but I think they're a scream.
1: Yeah, snakes on an airplane and all that sort of thing.
0: Oh, no, I'm talking about the 1978, 79, 80, 81.
1: Yeah.
0: Airport, or whatever they were called.
1: What was it called? 75, Airport 75.
0: Yeah, and that was kind of the original Don't Call Me Shirley, wasn't it?
1: You've got to like that American humour as well,
0: Matt. Yeah, well, I like that. Well, Mel Brooks, he's kind of got a similar style to Monty Python in some ways.
1: Yeah.
0: Because I enjoyed that as well, though, of course, the people are trying to ban it these days, a lot of things, but...
1: And another thing, I'm not condoning it, but, you know, when the first STD come out,
0: Please tell me we're talking about telephones right now.
1: Yeah.
0: Oh, thank God.
1: Yeah.
0: Oh my goodness! I thought we were having to transform the show into something else, to an episode of Number 96 or something.
1: I think STDs have been around for hundreds and hundreds of years, so I'm not that old.
0: So
1: you used to get a 20-cent piece, drill a hole in there.
0: Yeah.
1: With a bit of fish in line, put super glue on there. And when it went in and it heard that click, you used to hold it. And you used to glue the coin in there. And then you make free phone calls wherever.
0: Get out of here.
1: 100%.
0: Wow.
1: Someone else.
0: Who would do such a thing? Apart from Charlie and his paddle pop stick.
1: Me about that, Matt, but you know, I would never do nothing like that.
0: you could be charged 40 years later.
1: That's right.
0: But I know some of those, if you wanted to get picked up, you'd ring reverse charge and quickly say something and then hang up so you didn't get charged.
1: Yeah. But them old phone boxes are good because you can talk to the operator and you can say, oh, I want to ring my mum.
0: That's cool. You know what I mean? Now, Paul, I've got Patrick Morrow ready to read some news, so I'm going to say goodbye. Happy trucking. Get home safely tonight.
1: No worries, mate. Thank you, mate. See ya.
0: You're welcome. It's the Night Owls program. I feel like we're the sponsors of Mary the Tasmanian Devil. 13 12 69 is my number. I'll be right back after the news.
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0: Patrick Morrow. Queensland has won Game 2 of this year's State of Origin series to level the series at one game all against New South Wales. The match was played in front of the largest State of Origin crowd ever of 91,671 people at the Melbourne Cricket Ground. Queensland's Sam Walker was named Player of the Match in his second Origin game ever. Walker told Nine the team worked hard to claim the victory.
1: Yeah, it's really special. I guess obviously more stoked about the win and probably hasn't quite set in, but eventually it'll be something pretty cool.
0: The National Press Club has referred the video footage to Federal Police after a banner was allegedly unveiled behind Federal One Nation leader Pauline Hanson during her speech on Wednesday. The speech was briefly halted when a banner secretly installed by activist group Get Up descended behind her, showing her photo and accusing the Queensland senator of taking a pay rise while opposing wage increases for workers. The National Press Club has issued an apology to Hanson. Two children have died after being allegedly struck by a vehicle in Sydney's southwest on Wednesday afternoon. Emergency services were called to the intersection of Joseph and Gilbert Street, Cabramatta, after reports they found two children, both aged under five, had been struck by a car while seated in a pram. Paramedics treated the children at the scene before they were taken to hospital in a critical condition where they have since died. They're yet to be formally identified. A 33-year-old woman, known to the children, was treated for minor injuries at the scene. The driver, a 56-year-old man, was uninjured and has since been arrested by police and taken to hospital for mandatory testing. Energy-saving home upgrades are getting more accessible for some New South Wales households. No-interest loans of up to $15,000 are now on offer to low-income households to install greener upgrades. CEO of the Smart Energy Council, David McIlray, says it's not just for owners either.
2: Renters can have access to electrifying their home or installing solar and batteries. So it's available to many, many people in New South Wales. It's widely available. There's also federal government rebates. Pretty soon batteries will be as common in the house as a fridge or a washing machine.
0: A woman who allegedly hurled anti-Semitic abuse at a South Sydney netball game has pleaded not guilty in a Sydney court on Wednesday. The 42-year-old woman made the offensive comments during an under-12s match last month. The matter will return to court next month. British Prime Minister Sir Keir Starmer says the firing of warning shots by a Russian frigate to divert a UK-flagged civilian yacht near British territorial waters was reckless and deeply concerning. The incident occurred on Tuesday, according to defence ministers of Britain and Russia. They say the firing was designed to prevent a collision after unsuccessful attempts by the Russian admiral to contact the yacht. In sport, recapping our top story, Queensland has won Game 2 of this year's State of Origin series 44-24 over New South Wales. Salem Cobbo scored a second-half hat-trick to help Queensland claim their first win in Melbourne since 1995. Caelan Ponga told Nine it was a special victory for Queensland.
3: Yeah, it's good to obviously play for 80 minutes and get the win.
0: Geelong superstar Bailey Smith will miss Thursday night's clash against Fremantle due to illness. Smith will be replaced by Jack Bowes. The Cats will again be without star defender Tom Stewart for a second consecutive game due to concussion. The Diamonds have named their 12-player squad for the Glasgow Commonwealth Games, which begins next month. Mid-quarter Jamie Lee Price is among five players set to make their Commonwealth Games debut. In finance, oil is worth $76 a barrel. Gold is trading at $4,324 an ounce. And one Australian dollar is buying 70.59 US cents. 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Mostly sunny with light winds becoming northerly with patchy fog in the west. Temperatures ranging from 14 to 23 in the city, 10 to 23 in the west. Looking further ahead, partly cloudy with showers on Friday, sunny for Saturday and showers for Sunday. That's the latest 2SM News. I'm Patrick Morrow.
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5: Thanks for joining me for the Night Owls program. My name's Matt Roberts, and you are the Parliament of Owls across this great country of ours on Newcastle's 2HD and the Super Radio Network. Oh, the song finished. We've got plenty of music. Speaking of songs, we've got plenty of music between now and 5 o'clock in the morning. All the best songs of all time. You'll like them. Trust me on that one. And you can join in the show on 13 12 69. We've been talking about the nurses from Bankstown are in court about their racism episodes around, I think it was about December, wasn't it, last year, not long after the what was going on in Bondi, of course, the cowardly terrorist attacks there. The RSL vandals are in court in Melbourne, so hopefully some chickens are going to come home to roost. We'll talk about your opinions on defunding SBS and the ABC. That was what Pauline Hanson was talking about today, the pros and cons about that. We'll talk about Pauline Hanson's National Press Club address, which I thought went pretty well for her. And there was a stunt by Get Up, and people like David Shiraz and that are a big part of. We'll analyse that as well. I think it was a giant own goal for them. And things that we used to do, but we don't do now.

0: It's 1981 when that came out. Dolly Parton's 9 to 5. That noise at the start of the show sounds like a typewriter. It's not a typewriter. It's Dolly Parton's nails on a table. And that's how the song all came about. She started tapping on her desk and then wrote a song based around that. It became a bit of an anthem there for a while as well for workers and female full-time workers as well. A great little track there from 1981. There's more where that came from between now and 5 o'clock in the morning as well. But you know what? We really should get back to the open line. If you're trying to get through, it's as I said before, it used to be such a quiet little show and it's like a daytime show now. It's constant. And yeah, I will get to all of you as soon as I can. So hang in there, okay? The 13 12 69, the phones are working. Just hang in there the best you can. Rihanna, thanks for joining me and holding on.
1: Oh, hello.
0: Hello.
1: Thanks for my call.
0: Oh, thank you. Are you another first time caller to me, Rihanna?
1: Oh no, I rang you once when you asked about the 1 2 3 4 5 6 7 8.
0: Oh yes, I was fascinated by that. You know, at the time. But I found it, thanks to you and others, so that was good. Now, what's on your mind?
1: Oh, well, firstly, I want to tell you, I really like the song that you play at the beginning of your show.
0: Oh, okay. Well, we don't get too many comments about the song at the show, so it's called Love Is All.
1: Yes, I really like that. That's a very, very nice song.
0: And it's about the message, too. It's more the message than the song that I want to convey to you all. So we can get angry at the government and we can get angry at people and want things to be better, but at the end of the day, we're having conversations and love is all.
1: That's right. Well, what I wanted to say that's something that we don't do anymore is we don't ring up to find out what the time is.
0: Oh, yeah. At the third stroke.
1: Yeah.
0: Oh, yeah. What was the number for that? Do you remember?
1: No idea.
0: Oh, no. Someone, I'll now have to wait to the next news till I check, because I don't like having an iPad or a laptop at my show. I like to study instead.
1: And like 11 something.
0: Oh, was it 1134 or something like that, or 1143?
1: Like that. Yeah,
0: do you remember your phone number when you were a kid, Rihanna?
1: Yeah, I do.
0: Because I'm going to say, I just thought of it then, that's something else that we used to do but don't do now, is memorise phone numbers.
1: I still do, except for mobile numbers.
0: I reckon I know 3 mobile numbers tops.
1: Yeah, like my own, I don't even know my kids' mobile numbers. I have to, because, you know, you just press their name and you don't even have to remember. But it's a bit tricky when, like, if your phone goes flat and you have to ring them off someone else's phone, you've got no idea.
0: That's right. I was stranded once. This is recently too, and it was when, I don't know if anyone remember, we had a lot of rain. This is about, I don't know, a year ago. Stack of rain. I was stranded and the train terminated early because of the weather, and we had to wait an hour for a bus or something crazy, and I couldn't think of anyone I could call on the phone booth because my phone was out of battery. It was a comedy of errors.
1: No, and you can't even, like, before you could ring up and find out what someone's number is, like, say,
0: directory assistance.
1: Yeah.
0: Yes, that's a good one.
1: But now you can't, there is no such thing. So if you can't remember someone's number, you're kind of stuck.
0: That's so true. Did you have another one, Rihanna?
1: Library cards.
0: Surely they're still a thing.
1: Oh, I don't know. That you used to, like, they used to stamp it so that... No, you know, the card that they used to put back into that little pocket in the book.
0: Oh, now I know what you mean. So do they not have them anymore?
1: I don't think so. I think you just get, like, one of those plastic library cards and it's all electronic.
0: Yeah, I know exactly what you mean. So you go to the library and there'd be a pocket in the inside back or inside front cover, wouldn't there?
1: Yeah, and they'd have one of those ink stamps with the date on it.
0: Yeah. Wow, things that we used to do but we don't do now. I'd never considered that kind of library book pocket in my... I haven't considered that for decades and you've brought it back to me.
1: Yeah, so that you'd know when you had to take the books back. But, yeah, the biggest thing is the phone directory. Like, nowadays, you've got no way of finding someone's phone number if you get stuck or if you lose their number.
0: Or how do you prank call someone now?
1: Just randomly dial a number.
0: Yeah, yeah. It's you know, you bring up and go, oh, is are all the walls, you know, you'd ring Mr. Wall, you know, are all the walls there? And he'd go, yes. Oh, no, he wouldn't. Sorry, I got it wrong, didn't I? You all know what I'm about to say. You'd ring the Smiths and go, are the walls there? And, of course, they say no because they're the Smiths. Well, then what's holding up the house then?
1: That's right.
0: Dear, oh, dear. Oh, so the time check, because that's only recently, that's only about 15 months ago, wasn't it?
1: I don't know. I think it's longer than that.
0: Has it been longer, hasn't it?
1: I think so, because, we've got our phones and everything now, and so even, the television tells you the time, you don't really need to find out, when daylight saving starts or... to make sure that...
0: It just happens by itself, doesn't it? Although, of course, you've got the oven clock and then you've got the clock on the wall, because I love clocks I'm not sure how we regularly listen, but...
1: Analog clocks.
0: I love clocks, cuckoo clocks, analog clocks. Just, I could have... I like going to clock shops as well, which is a bit weird, I know, but there's a couple in the hinterland near the Sunshine Coast, and for those who are listening to us on the Sunshine Coast, I love going to that shop.
1: Well, I don't think there's any on the Central Coast.
0: On the Central Coast of New South Wales? I don't think so, no. But, Rhianna, thanks so much for the call. That was an absolute beauty.
1: No worries. Well, have a good night, Matt.
0: You too. Tom, are you there? Oh, I'm on hold there. I'm on, because he's, Tom, I'll put you on holding and I'll keep you. And then there was some nice music. Is that what you get on hold now? You don't. I thought you might get to have me on hold or something like that, but I guess not. It means I'm going to go to the next caller now, which is Amanda. We're going to go all the way to Victoria. So, Tom, don't hang up. We'll go back to you if you're not quite ready. Amanda, thanks for holding. Oh, there you are.
2: Yep.
0: I had to press all sorts of cool numbers then. So Amanda, I'm just going to get you to hold on for a second, okay?
2: Yep, sure.
0: Thanks for that.
3: 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It's Matt Roberts on Newcastle's 2HD and the Super Radio Network.
0: Didn't quite get that right, did I? So I'm got Tom, Hank, try ring me again. I'll put you on next. But Amanda, thanks for joining me and thanks for being a night owl. And we're talking about things you used to do but don't do now.
2: Yep, so double-deck tape recorders or ghetto blasters.
0: So they're not double decker. You mean they're a ghetto bus, but you have two cassette?
2: Yeah, like a double deck cassette.
0: Oh yeah, and you used to be able to record from one to the other.
2: Yes, that's right.
0: What do they call that? A dual cassette?
2: I just call it double decker cassette thing.
0: Because that was a big deal. If you're in a dual cassette player, I reckon you're pretty hot stuff.
2: Yeah, my friend had one. I never had anything like.
0: Because it means you could record from someone else's cassette onto a blank cassette.
2: That's right, exactly right, yes.
0: Was it TDK? You used to get those blank cassettes?
2: Yes, TDK. Yes.
0: And what were they? Were they 30, 60, 90 minutes?
2: Oh, I can't really remember.
0: Was there a 120 or not?
2: Could have been a 120, though. It was quite a number of years ago. I don't think I've got any anymore, but, yeah, so... Yeah, long gone. But I can't really remember.
0: Did you used to record cassettes?
2: Oh, well, I used to use my friends because I never had a tape recorder. So my friend, I used to borrow my friend and I used to use her cassettes and her, recorder and tape from her cassettes onto a blank one for me. So, yeah.
0: What about mixtapes? Did you used to make a mixtape of your favourite songs or a favourite artist or did you make one for a boy maybe, Amanda, at some point?
2: No, not really.
0: Things we used to do but don't do now. I think mixtapes are definitely part of that.
2: Yeah, they are.
0: Eddie, what sort of songs did you have on the cassette back then?
2: Just like 1980s music, like Eurogliders.
0: The Eurogliders.
2: Yeah.
0: We will together...
2: Yep. Tears for Fears.
0: You know what? I'm going to play Tears for Fears between now and 5.
2: Oh, okay. Good.
0: Maybe sooner than... Maybe between now and 3, I'm going to say.
2: Oh, nice. Good. Yep.
0: They had a few good ones.
2: Yeah, they did. Yeah, they had quite a few good ones.
0: Do you ever think about things that we used to do but don't do now? Or is it just because we mentioned it today?
2: Oh, sometimes, like the Tamagotchi is another one.
0: Oh, okay.
2: Yeah.
0: That might be a separate night in itself. The toys we used to have. That's a good one. I'm going to write that down, and we'll talk about that another day.
2: Sure.
0: Well played. Okay. Things we used to have, but and are you old enough to remember smoking trains or planes?
2: Yes, I do. Yeah, because I was in a restaurant and you could smoke in there. You could smoke just about anywhere before they brought the ban in, but. You know, I remember watching something on TV and there was mothers and their newborn babies and they were all smoking next to their...
0: Used to get me. I remember, I'm old enough to remember non-smoking sections in restaurants. You used to, you know, you used to be on one side of the restaurant, three to 7 metres away. You'd be in the non-smoking section and they'd be smoking up a storm. And sometimes the restaurants were silly and they put the smokers on the same side as the air conditioner.
2: I know.
0: So then the air conditioner would blow all the smoke over to the non-smoking section.
2: Yeah, I remember that too, smoking and non-smoking. I'm thinking, why bother?
0: And you used to have adjacent tables. One table would be the start of the non-smoking section. The other table would be the end of the smoking section.
2: I know, it was crazy. It was a crazy setup.
0: When I think of it, I think, what were you all adults doing at that point? What were you thinking? At what point did you think that was a good idea?
2: I don't

0: I guess there used to be. Were there ever non-smoking sessions on planes? Because imagine that. Or row 16, you're smoking. Or row 15, you're non-smoking.
1: I have no idea, Matt. No idea.
0: Well, they've got pets on some flights now, don't they?
1: I know. I don't know whether I like that or not.
0: Rows 18 and 20 on selected flights, maybe one flight a day. Gosh, I'm not sure about that, man. But thanks so much for joining me.
1: Oh, that's okay. Have a good night, Matt.
0: You too. Tom, is that you?
2: Yes.
0: Oh, thanks so much, Matt. I don't know if it was me or you that pressed the wrong button. It was just, but we're going to talk about the things we used to do, but you had a really good one. You talk about a travelling post office or something?
2: The travelling post office used to leave Moree, and there was one car, they used to sort the mail, and we used to send our sales media to Shell House, and it was put in the mailbox at the railway station in Gunnedah by 9 o'clock, and it was delivered to Shell House at 9 o'clock the next morning.
0: Get out, really?
2: Yep.
0: So
2: if there was mail going back,
0: yes.
2: Well, they sorted that, they left that, and then the mail train coming up would pick that up and take it back to Narrabri or Moree.
0: Were there many, there would have been lots of letters back then?
2: Oh, yes, there was quite a lot of mail then.
0: So we're not talking about one bag here, are we?
2: Big bags, yeah. Yep.
0: And just of mail?
2: Yep, the mail, yep.
0: So
2: All the bills and the thing.
0: Would it get sorted at an Australia Post or some of that first, or a sorting office first?
2: They sorted it on the rail car as they were travelling.
0: Okay. So they had to be pretty, you know, up and about, because otherwise you could miss the station.
2: That's it. The fellows who did it were so used to it. They used to do it all night.
0: Experts in the field.
2: Yep, yep. A couple of other little things. One other, talked about the milk bottles, and also my great auntie's male milkman. He was also the SP bookmaker.
0: Now, please tell me, Tom, that people just didn't leave their milk money; they left their bets as well.
2: Their what?
0: Did they leave their milk money and their tips for the races?
2: They used to leave their in the servery or in the little milk box.
0: No way. I want to know someone who actually placed a bet. Because that was illegal, wasn't it?
2: That's what?
0: That was illegal, wasn't it?
2: Yeah, it was illegal, yes. Yeah. There'd be big raids on some of the big SP bookmakers. They'd confiscate all the telephones, and that was all on the news and that, yeah.
0: Because as far as, I mean, horses were a bit different, but for sports, betting on sports, the only state it was legal was, it became legal in the Northern Territory in the 90s, I think.
2: Yes, oh yes.
0: Only, so there was no one else, just Northern Territory.
2: Well, one of the other big betting ones was the 18-footer sailing races on Sydney Harbour. And they used to go out on the ferries and big crowds of them to watch the 18-footers, because, you see, they had a crew of about 10 in each boat in those days.
0: What, they were racing?
2: Yes, racing, yes.
0: So you're saying that doesn't happen now?
2: That's right.
0: Does that not happen now?
2: No, I don't. They still have the 18-footers, but I don't think they have they're different boats now, yeah.
0: Yeah, I don't know too much about sailing.
2: Yes. Oh, well, yeah, she's lived at Neutral Bay there, everybody had a boat. The smallest one to remember were the VJs.
0: Mm-hmm.
2: The two of the girls that was in the flats there, they used to each race a VJ. Then the 18-footers were the bigger ones, and then the big yachts used to race as well.
0: I'm surprised they would. I'd be surprised if they didn't do that anymore, actually.
2: Yeah.
0: Because there's so many there docked around that area that you say.
2: Yeah, that's the and one other one. My wife, my late wife, worked. She had a job. It wasn't actually in Australia House in London. It was in Canberra House across the Strand, handing out tickets for £10 toms to come to Australia.
0: Oh, really?
2: Yep.
0: Where was she doing this?
2: This was in London.
0: Yes. And so she would be in London.
2: News and Information Bureau.

0: worked with.
1: Mm-hmm.
0: And a girl, Jan Taylor, who was a Miss Australia. A lovely girl.
1: And they were used to attract people to migrate to our country.
0: Yeah, she wanted to go to London, and she said to them, can I have a job here? And she knew an English girl working in Australia House. And she said, oh, I'll have a look and find. And so she ended up working in Australia House.
1: Wow, what a job.
0: Yeah. And she wrote, I remember the one of the things, the big thing was the big bushfires in Tasmania.
1: Yes.
0: In Hobart and that. And the people ringing up to find out about their relatives and things like that.
1: So where, they would ring London?
0: To ring through to London, yes. And then they were getting these phone calls from Australia. Yep.
1: That wouldn't happen anymore, would it? They would go...
0: No, you can ring on an international phone line, too.
1: Yeah, but now they would have all that information in Australia.
0: Yes. Oh, yes. That'd be available immediately. Yep. And the other thing was that, what else have we got? Some of the crazy little things that happened. Yes, he worked came back from Australia, he worked at the Silver Spade restaurant.
1: The where, sorry?
0: The Silver Spade restaurant.
1: The Silver Spade. Where was that?
0: That was at King's Cross.
1: Yes.
0: The family owned a lot of hotels in Queensland, as well. And they said, love the people. Some of the singers that used to come out, like Tom Jones and...
1: Really?
0: Oh, yeah. They used to have to go and meet them in the boss's Rolls Royce when they used to fly into Mascot. Rooker... What's his name? Ray... Ray Charles, yes.
1: What, at this club?
0: Yes, it was in the hotel at King's Cross, yeah.
1: Wow, that was a time, I'm sure Marie from the Shire was around in those times as well. She might remember some of those as well. That's crazy, yeah, you definitely wouldn't see that anymore, would you, at the King's Cross?
0: No, some of the people that used to wear their, Oh, well, it was some of the cheaper ones. They just came in, and the only thing they'd buy was a glass of water. But some of the others had most expensive dinner and wines and things and come in their evening guests and their long dresses. Yeah.
1: Well, you don't even see that very much going out. You used to dress right up. I remember my parents telling me they used to dress right up to go out to a meal or something like that. People come wearing their pyjamas now. You go out and they're wearing their pyjamas. The kids are wearing their pyjamas.
0: Well, just about.
1: Tom, I want to hear, I wonder if anyone else remembers the Travelling Post Office as well. I'd love to know that. And Tom, thanks so much for being a Night Owl.
0: Okay, I'll think up a few more from there another day.
1: Good on you, mate. Thirteen twelve sixty nine is my number. This is the Night Owls.

0: They had hits in the 80s, the mid-80s, Tears for Fears. They might have even had a hit, mostly through the 80s. That's Tears for Fears with Everybody Wants to Rule the World. I think it's probably just as poignant now as it was back in 1985, and that was a hit across Australia. More of the best songs of all time coming up between now and 5 o'clock in the morning. Got some rippers for you, so you don't want to go away. Lots of Aussie tracks in there as well. Let's go back to the open line now. First of all, because it's Darren, I get to do this.
1: New Mexico on
0: I-4. Darren, how are you going?
2: Yeah, good, thanks, buddy. Yourself?
0: Yeah, good, thanks. You're a bit off colour, are you? Sound a bit croaky.
2: Yeah, I'm all right. I've had this... Everyone in the Northern Rivers has got this chest infection, stroke, flu thing. So, yeah, I was in bed for 8 days. It really knocks you around.
0: Gosh. Now, let's start with toll booths.
2: Yeah, well, I just wanted to say, in case someone had... I don't know whether... You know when you were sliding around in your underpants and socks before?
0: Yeah. So you understood the joke, right, Darren? You understood the joke?
2: That was from the movie Risky Business.
0: Ah, that's it. That's it. Thank you very much.
2: When he was sort of one of his first ever movies when he was young, and he got hooked up with that prostitute. Yeah, so.
0: So yeah, I've had to put my sunglasses off too, Darren.
2: Yeah, and then the other movies were Flying High.
0: Oh yes.
2: Remember when they said, the aeroplane is landing at runway terminal 1, 2, 3, 4, 5 because it just wouldn't stop, and they're introducing the captains, and they go, "Hi, I'm Captain Over. I'm Second Officer Under. Over meet Under. Under meet Over." It was just funny sketch.
0: Yeah, I think there were a lot. The Mel Brooks, that humour.
2: Yeah, Mel Brooks, and the captain was walking there, and she said, "I don't want to alarm anyone, but does anyone know how to fly a plane?" Next minute, they're all, remember?
0: Oh yeah.
2: And then he was talking to the guy, and this guy wouldn't shut up, and one person's hanging themselves.
0: Well, you probably couldn't do that in a movie now.
2: No, you couldn't get it. And that thing, what you said about the that guy that rang up and said we went to the cockpit. Remember in the movie, the captain said, "Have you ever seen a grown man naked?"
0: Careful. I do know exactly the scene you're talking about.
2: Yeah, exactly. Anyway, so, back in the old days, before they had the toll booths on the Harbour Bridge, people would remember this. Guys used to stand on the bridge and the lanes with a bucket.
0: Yes.
2: And you just drop the 20-cent piece in the bucket and keep driving.
0: And there used to be one on the, I think, maybe on the Wollongong side and maybe the Central Coast.
2: And they realised it was too dangerous, so that's when they started to build the little... Remember, and then they had the baskets where if you threw the coin too hard, it bounced back out, and you'd have to get out on the...
0: obviously, I don't know, but I do know of it, and Dad used to tell me about it, and I've seen it. It's staggering. Things we don't do anymore. To think that was normal.
2: Yeah, exactly.
0: It was probably a bit dangerous when you think about it.
2: Oh, it was, yeah, because, just stand there with a white bucket and, you got some hoon, but that guy was right what he said before, that you used to be able to smoke on aeroplanes.
0: Did they have a non-smoking section as well?
2: Oh, it makes you laugh when you used to go to a restaurant and they go, do you want to sit in a no-smoking section or the smoking section, and you're right next to a couple who were smoking cigars.
0: And the air conditioner's pointed your way.
2: Yeah, exactly.
0: So you're copping every little ounce of smoke.
2: Yeah, exactly.
0: The toll booth bucket, that is a scream.
2: That was good, and that was that thing about the fax machines. We've got a Sparky here in Ballina. If he's got an apprentice out on the job, he faxes through the drawings to him and what he needs to doing stuff. I reckon they're a great idea, fax machine.
0: Yeah, I do too. So, because I hadn't used one in decades, but no one, like even on businesses now, used to say have their fax number on the business cards now, but they don't have that anymore.
2: No, exactly. And remember in the little country towns I was stationed in the Copse, they had one lady sitting there and she controlled all the phones in the town.
0: Yeah, because we were talking about that earlier, and they used to know everyone's dirty laundry.
2: Exactly.
0: And people are worried about privacy now.
2: And then, you know, all of a sudden they'd be saying, did you see that Mr. Smith was having coffee with Mr. Brown the other day?
0: Imagine that. People must have known, though.
2: Oh, yeah, in little country towns, everyone's related.
0: Well, I think my mum's phone number was something ridiculous like 11 at one point in the central west of New South Wales.
2: Oh, right.
0: 11.
2: And then back in the late 70s in Tumbarumba, the Tumbarumba first grade rugby league side ran out and every surname on the field that day was Goldspink.
0: You mean the whole team were the same surname?
2: Yeah, the whole team. They're all brothers and cousins.
0: I'm not sure if that's a good or a bad thing.
2: You look that up. That is fact. It would have been,
0: is there a cricket one too? I think there's a cricket one like that.
2: Yeah, it would have been easy to commentate, wouldn't it? Goldspink's passed the Goldspink and then Goldspink comes. Now, that very quickly, I know you've got other people, but that game tonight, there's a couple of players should be, like Cleary was busted. He didn't do anything. And Mitchell Moses, and even though I'm passionate about Parramatta, Moses and Cleary missed 8 tackles each.
0: Well, I think Cleary was more like 11 in the end.
2: Oh, yeah, I know. Cleary.
0: Moses had a couple of nice touches. Unfortunately, you know, Cleary, not a sorry night, missed 11 tackles, gave away a silly penalty, threw a couple of bad passes, just wasn't, took a couple of options. It wasn't really his night, but it just... If only he'd play with a blue jersey underneath his Panthers jersey, every other team would have a chance. Because he's probably one of the greatest club footballers I've known in the last 2 decades.
2: Well, it's like they say that about Dylan Brown. Put a New Zealand jumper underneath his Parramatta jumper or Newcastle jumper, he'd be the best player in the competition.
0: I think he's getting better, Dylan Brown.
2: I think he's better because he's got freedom this year. But how can you leave someone like Strange on the bench and only give him the last 8 minutes of the game? I think Cleary will be at Centrelink. Daly will be at Centrelink on Monday.
0: This is very, you know, once again, I've talked about this in the last, you know, 5-6 years. The amount of times New South Wales has lost a game at the selection table rather than the oval, that is a massive concern. And, you just wonder sometimes if they're picking for their mates, or they're picking for who their manager is, or they see the game in a different way that others do.
2: Matt, how long did they go on with that? Because Penrith kept winning grand finals, they kept on saying, oh, we've got to pick the same 5 guys, the spine, you know, Edwards, Cleary, Luai, Yo, Martin. Remember they picked those?
0: Absolutely.
2: But then they dropped that big bloke from Manly, Ola Kawato.
0: Yeah, he would have been handy tonight. But, you know, one of the most influential players at Penrith they never pick is probably, for New South Wales, probably Mitch Kenny. But they've probably got...
2: Yeah.
0: I mean, tonight, Reece Robson, he just clearly ran out of petrol, missed a horrible 2 tackles in the space of 2 sets, one of them let a try in. He was just gassed. Get someone else out there, coach.
2: And doesn't that just show you how smart and how clever that Harry Grant is?
0: Yeah, he's probably the best. He'd have to be the best hooker in the game, and I love Blake Brayley, but
2: he's the best hooker in the game. Bobby.
0: But I've got to keep moving, Darren.
2: Yeah, right, buddy. Okay, but the toll booths, okay?
0: Amazing, the toll booths. Do you remember that? 13-12-69 is my number. I'll be right back.
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0: Thanks for joining me across the country on Newcastle's 2HD and the Super Radio Network. Matt, thanks for joining me.
11: Yeah, mate. It's funny how we talk
0: around
11: here. They just
0: call me in. Yeah, anyway, that's all right, mate. So, can we, look, you want to talk about, let's start with eating and drinking while driving.
11: Yeah, well, that's what that Cheryl Lynn was talking about. And that's got why I rang in. I reckon these people that make these rules have got too much power. Some of these rules are a bit ridiculous. But they're going on with getting hooked for no seatbelt with the AI cameras. I've now had two incidents in the last 2 days where I couldn't see out of the mirror properly. I had to quickly...
0: Because you're in a truck, right, and you can't see out the back.
11: Yeah, can't see out the back, so I quickly had to look to see who was beside me, and I jerked forward to look in the mirrors and move my body around to be able to get the right angle, and it held me back. I couldn't see.
0: I'd be really interested to know if other drivers have same issue in the cab. Now, I want to go back to the food and alcohol. So you can't drink alcohol in a car.
11: No,
0: there's nothing that says... I'm sure you can eat and drink. I'm not saying it's a good idea, but I'm sure you can't eat or drink in a... You can, sorry. It's not an offence. It's not illegal.
11: Well, she was saying that it is now.
0: No, I think... Well, not yet. What the police are doing, though, is they're saying, well... If you're swerving around or you're driving carelessly, yep, we're gonna nail you for sure, and quite a bit. Technically, and I'm not recommending this to anyone, but technically, it's not illegal to eat food or drink soft drinks or water while driving.
11: Yeah, I didn't think it was, and you use your own common sense. If you're driving down the highway and you're thirsty, you'll do it where you'll have a drink where you're not. Turning a corner or something.
0: Yeah, absolutely. But if the police think it's distracted you, that's or you lose control of the vehicle or something like that.
11: Yeah, that's right. And these people have just got too much say now. It's too much dictation of what's going on, and I'm not real happy about that. And
0: because
11: it's the thing now. They've got this AI camera. It's got me for another fine again.
0: So this is on top of the ones you're telling us about, right?
11: Yeah, they're telling me another one, right?
0: And what's the camera saying?
11: Hey?
0: What does it show on the camera, though?
11: It says this is one out of Menangle, coming in from Picton Road there. as one of those portable ones, and it's saying that I was using the phone, and it's got a picture. I said to my wife, can you get the picture? And it did. It shows me clearly with my hands on the steering wheel and not touching a phone.
0: Yeah, it's, they've had so many issues and dramas with those AI cameras. It's, I mean, and the thing is, Matt, like, you're savvy and you're, you know, to look at the picture, but maybe some older listeners or some people who are, don't quite understand, they might just automatically pay that. It could be a picture of an apple.
11: Yeah, that's right.
0: Or was it pumpkin bread the other day?
11: Yeah, that's right. Yeah, that's it's really annoying, and it gets me. I'm anxious, right? Because I'm paying. It's going to cost me $5,000 in fines. I'm going to get off half of them, I know, because I've already got rid of four of them, right? Going to court, and then but when I lose, I'm going to lose my license from loss of points, right? And I haven't done anything dangerous to anybody, right? But it's going to cost me, because I had the house, I can't get the doll. I'm going to not be able to. It's going to cost me my wages at approximately $50,000. I'm just about to tick over on $100,000 now at the end of financial year, right? And that means if I do the same next financial year and I lose 6 months of it, I've lost $50,000 of income and I can't get the dole, right? Plus the $5,000 worth of fines, right? And I haven't done anything dangerous.
0: So what about, is that something where, do you think you need legal representation, Matt? I know it's another cost,
11: They're a joke, right? They're a joke, absolute joke. Yeah, solicitors, absolute joke.
0: What about local member?
11: Nah, bigger joke.
0: Oh, really? Because mine are actually pretty good, Matt.
11: Well, I've tried. I tried the one here at Holroyd. Absolute joke. Wouldn't ring back. Kept ringing. And then they blame me for getting angry at them because they didn't ring me back.
0: So, because everyday Aussies shouldn't have those experiences with their local member.
11: Yeah, that's right.
0: Because, as I said, I'm fortunate. Mine are both are good.
11: They're fudges, and if they had to fill out a logbook like I do, their logbook could be empty.
0: Isn't it interesting how some hardworking Aussies are held to a different standard compared to others?
11: Bloody oath they are.
0: I think that's the best way to describe it. The truckies around this country, they... You know, especially the legal ones doing day to day, they've got to jump through so many hoops. And I've only learnt this from talking to all of you in the last couple of years.
11: Yeah. Well, anyway, I haven't been booked for 10 years, and then all of a sudden, in 6 weeks, I get all these ridiculous amounts of fines.
0: Well, AI cameras—they've already reversed 6,000 in the last 12 months alone in this country.
11: Yeah,
0: 6,000. Imagine that we should bill them for your hourly rate for the amount of time it takes to sort it all out. And then we get some change in the technology.
11: Yeah. Well, you know, this is my job. Like everyone else in normal society, if they lose their license, they can still get public transport to work. They still got their job. Right? It's wrong. Truckies have got it all end of the deal here.
0: Well, I reckon, you know, I'm sorry that your local member's no good, but yeah, I think that when we start invoicing governments for the amount of time it takes to get to reverse these AI camera fines, the pumpkin bread and whatnot, then we'll get some real change. Matt, you have a good rest tonight, and hopefully you finish earlier than I do.
11: By the way, my mother was a telephonist.
0: As well? Did she have roller skates, mate?
11: No, she didn't have roller skates, but she had to quit the job when she got married. That was the law.
0: Is that right?
11: As soon as she got married, she had to resign.
0: I wonder if she knew some stuff around town, around the suburb.
11: Yeah.
0: About what everyone's doing. Matt, have a great day.
11: Yeah,

0: Cameron, you're a bit of a train enthusiast.
1: Oh, bit of a tragic. Not quite to the level where you sit at the side of the road and film them going past, but yeah.
0: You know they've got social media pages for that sort of thing.
1: Oh yeah.
0: Because I've got a thing for steam trains, mate. If we could have a train set in this studio, it's because it's a pretty big studio. I would set one up. But anyway, let's talk about
1: Lego actually.
0: Let's talk about the travelling post office.
1: Okay. Now you had and I'm just going to talk about New South Wales. You had things like the Cooma Mail, you had the Griffith Mail, you had the Moolumbah Mail, the Canamble Mail, which I had a friend get drunk on and apparently was chained up and, you know,
0: what?
1: You know, he passed out drunk and he ended up at Canamble.
0: What?
1: Yeah, bloke I used to drink with down in Sydney before I moved up here and before I was on the buses. And he gave up. He basically, because of that happening, he gave up the alcohol. But he used to live out the west of Sydney, and he used to get the one of the mail trains out.
0: Yes, yes.
1: Suburban. And
0: as a passenger, you mean, Cameron?
1: Yeah.
0: Okay.
1: So instead of getting off at Parramatta or St Mary's or wherever the mail train did stop on going out of Sydney. He was that ratted that he passed out. And when he woke up, he found himself out basically at Canamble.
0: No way.
1: He never had another drop after that.
0: Wow, that's good. Now, I just want to go back to something you said about St Mary's and Penrith. Did the mail, the travelling post office go that far? Did it go into outside of Sydney?
1: Well,
0: outskirts of Sydney?
1: Because
0: back then it would have been outskirts. Oh, really? So they would sort the mail out whilst on the train.
1: Actually, you had about 4 to 6 guys sorting the mail out. It'd stop every stop, basically, once it left the Sydney metro area, aside from the main stop, because it was also a passenger service. So,
0: Cooma
1: Mail, once you got outside, it basically was almost every stop along the way, and they would pick up mail, they'd drop mail off, and you had 4 to 6 guys constantly sorting. They had little baskets with all the little destinations and all the stops that the train would make, all the way to the other end of the line, and they'd be picking up and sorting. And, yeah, I mean, you could send something from, say, Newcastle to Moolumbah on the old Moolumbah Mail, and you'd get there the next day, and something would come back the day after.
0: It sounds better then than it is now.
1: It was actually a very fast service.
0: Yeah, it sounds better now.
1: Even if you're on the train and you think, oh, my God, am I ever going to get there?
0: Yes.
1: Are we there yet? But the mail itself would actually get there in quite quick clip.
0: I like it. Now, did you have a challenge for me, Cameron, did you say, or a question?
1: Yes, the challenge I'm going to throw, throw it to you to run.
0: Yes.
1: And I'm going to use paperwork because I drive past you all the time.
0: Oh, so I'm at Sandgate where I'm broadcasting. I'm not in Sydney, folks. I'm in Sandgate, Newcastle. Yep.
1: Yeah. I drive from Hamilton Depot back to Raymond Terrace.
0: Yes.
1: So I pass you in the evening pretty much all the time. I mean, I'd love to stop in for a coffee, but I don't think the work protocol would allow that.
0: You could drop me off some pizza one day, you know?
1: Believe me, I could probably do something from Cappadocia. But because of our conversation last week and Foghorn Leghorn, which is...
0: Yes!
1: I forgot the other one was just Marvin the Martian. I think he's just brilliant. Obscure and forgotten cartoons.
0: I'm writing this down, and forgotten cartoons.
1: Yeah, so cartoons have been around, but they've not sort of, they've sort of passed out of people's memories. I mean, look, Bugs Bunny, Porky Pig and all that, a lot of the Hanna-Barbera, like Huckleberry Hound, Yogi Bear and all that, they're still in people's memories. Pretty much most people will know them, or there's been reboots of them. So I'm going to be challenging, and I'm going to write a list.
0: And we're talking, the late 50s, the early 60s... even watching Saturday morning cartoons, the 80s and 90s.
1: Well, yeah, there's plenty there. I mean, I know a couple that are more like in the 90s and there, but they're forgotten because they didn't really
0: They weren't culturally iconic.
1: They were my favourites.
0: Yeah.
1: So I'm going to write a list down of the ones that I know and the ones that have sort of probably forgotten rather than the more mainstream. And we'll find out how many people can sort of remember. They sort of, and look, I hope to be surprised and people can remember stuff that...
0: Now, Cameron, I've got Patrick Morrow's waving his papers at me. I've got to go for the news.
1: Look, no worries.
0: Thanks so much, Cameron. And thank you, mate, for being a night owl, a fellow train lover. I love it.
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3: 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Angry Anderson is on the line right now. We can be bigger. 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
8: I'm Patrick Mulrow. The largest state of origin crowd ever, 91,671 people, watch Queensland claim Game 2 of this year's State of Origin over New South Wales at the Melbourne Cricket Ground on Wednesday night. The series is now levelled at Game 1 and Game All and will now head to a decider in Brisbane. Queensland's Sam Walker was named player of the match. Queensland captain Cameron Munster told Nine the team dug deep to claim the victory.
9: I had full belief in our boys. It is what it is. Unfortunately, I had to go to a HIA, but the boys dug deep and they kept it to four. So I seen the way they dug deep in that first half of the back end and I knew we were a massive chance.
8: Former New South Wales Liberal MP for Wagga Wagga, Darryl Maguire, has pleaded not guilty to a charge of conspiracy to commit an offence over his alleged involvement in a fraudulent visa scheme. Mr. Maguire is accused of knowing false information would be provided to the Department of Immigration and recruiting businesses within the New South Wales Riverina region to participate in the venture. The New South Wales District Court trial is expected to run for about 5 weeks. Two children have died after being allegedly struck by a vehicle in Sydney Southwest on Wednesday afternoon. Emergency services were called to the intersection of Joseph and Gilbert Street, Cabramatta, after they found two children, both aged under five, had been struck by a car while seated in a pram. Paramedics treated the children at the scene before they were taken to hospital in a critical condition, where they have since died. They're yet to be formally identified. A 33-year-old woman known to the children was treated for minor injuries at the scene. The driver, a 56-year-old man, was uninjured and has since been arrested and taken to hospital for mandatory testing. The Australian Centre to Counter Child Exploitation received more than 82,000 reports of online child sexual exploitation last year alone, according to its report. This has prompted calls for the federal government to invest in technology that law enforcement can use to stop AI-generated child abuse material. Federal Liberal MP for Fisher, Andrew Wallace, says there needs to be a strengthening of laws.
10: Do not accept an argument that, you know, from tech companies that they should have this carte blanche to be able to do whatever they like without protecting our most vulnerable.
8: Australia has relaxed its travel advice for several Middle Eastern countries. Foreign Minister Penny Wong says previous do not travel advisory has been lowered for the UAE, Qatar, Bahrain, Israel and Kuwait after the US and Iran reached an interim deal to end the war. She says the advisory had moved to reconsider your need to travel to those countries as the security situation could still deteriorate rapidly with little warning. A 13-year-old boy from Queensland who is charged with the alleged violent extremist offence has been denied bail. Police say the boy had alleged documents on his devices that could be an attack planned on a school and a manifesto expressing hatred towards children. The teenager will remain in custody and the matter will return to court later this year. In sport, recapping our top story, Queensland has won Game 2 of this year's Men's State of Origin Series at the Melbourne Cricket Ground to level the series against New South Wales at one game apiece. Katoni Staggs and Mark Nwangawita Nase score the opening tries for the Blues to take a 12-8 lead at half-time. But Queensland's Salem Cobbo had other ideas and scored a second-half hat-trick to help the Maroons win 44-24. New South Wales' James Tedesco told Nine it was a disappointing loss, but he hopes they can bounce back in Brisbane.
11: We wanted to get it done tonight, finish the series in Melbourne, but now we've got our backs against the wall up at Suncorp, so it'll feel even sweeter getting the win up there at Suncorp.
8: In finance, oil is worth $76 a barrel. Gold is trading at $4,324 an ounce. And one Australian dollar is buying 70.61 US cents. 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Mostly sunny with light winds becoming northerly with patchy fog in the west. Temperatures ranging from 14 to 23 in the city, 10 to 23 in the west. Looking further ahead, partly cloudy with showers on Friday, sunny for Saturday and showers for Sunday. That's the latest 2SM News. 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

Hello, Night Owlers. This is Matt Roberts, and you're listening to the Night Owls, the home of Mary the Tasmanian Devil and a bunch of other stuff here on Newcastle's 2HD and the Super Radio Network. Keen to have a chat on 13, 12, 69. There'll be room for you soon. What I've done is I've reduced the amount of lines that we've got open, so it's a bit easier for you to manage. It has been crazy. It's always crazy now. As I said, it's a bit like a daytime show now, what I've got to get through here. So thanks, everyone, for being so patient. And let's have some conversations for the next couple of hours, shall we?

0: What a track. America, I like America. They're still touring. They're just about, I think they've only got one member left, but I'm not as in alive. I just mean that is with the group. America with Ventura Highway. Stephen, you've been very patient all the way from Queensland. I hope it's not to give me a hard time about the state of origin.
1: Well, I can still do the same thing, which is listen to you just on the radio. I'm on the phone instead of the radio.
0: Yeah, so I guess, yeah, no, I appreciate that. Now, what's on your mind? What have you got for me?
1: Well, firstly, I'm on the Gold Coast and it's freezing here. Man.
0: No way. Because it's not that cold right now where I am.
1: It's 11 degrees here. It's colder than Sydney, right? I just checked Sydney. It's 13 in Sydney. It's 11 here. This is burly heads.
0: Well, I'm in Brisbane in 3 weeks or so. Don't worry, folks. I won't miss a show. But visit one of my boys. But it's I'm wanting to not bring a jumper if I can.
1: No. Definitely bring a jumper.
0: Oh, damn.
1: Yeah, definitely. You never know here. But anyway, a couple of things.
0: Mm-hmm.
1: What we're talking about, the things that we don't do anymore.
0: Post things that we used to do but don't do now.
1: Post restaunt. Does that
0: say again?
1: Post restaunt.
0: Oh yeah, what does that mean? Yes, I do. I've seen that on an envelope before.
1: When I was a young man like you, or even younger than you,
0: mm-hmm.
1: I was travelling the world, and the only way for my mother and father to reach me was to write a letter to me.
0: Yes.
1: Because I didn't have a mobile phone, right, and send it to where I was going to go in the future, to Stephen Porter, Post Restaurant, Milano.
0: So what did Post Restaurant mean? Because that's genius. So
1: that meant that they could send a letter to any post office in the world.
0: Yeah.
1: And they would hold that letter for me until I turned up, provided my ID, and they'd give me that letter.
0: Also, so you would go, you'd be in Italy, you'd go to the post office and go, hey, my name's John Smith,
1: yeah,
0: and you've probably got a letter for me. That is brilliant.
1: Isn't it?
0: Yeah. That is brilliant. So have you ever been the beneficiary of that, either as the sender or the receiver?
1: Both, and typically it would be an airmail letter from my mum, and she'd write incredibly small, and fit like it was an A4 page, which folded into three parts, and you licked the edges and folded them over, and wrote your address on the front.
0: Do you have
1: light as?
0: Do you write much now?
1: Yes, I do.
0: Oh, because I do too, and my handwriting has deteriorated. I used to have decent handwriting at high school and university, and mine is atrocious now.
1: Right, well, mine's awesome.
0: So I've got a lot of my study is on all these papers here that you can hear in the studio, which reminds me, here's something that we used to do but don't do now. Use a typewriter.
1: Use a typewriter. I still keep a physical diary. Who does that?
0: Who does that?
1: I prefer it rather than my phone. I used to be a sales rep in Sydney in the 80s, and I would have a stash of 20 and 10 cent coins in my car because I didn't have a mobile phone. I had a beeper.
0: Pager sort of thing?
1: Yeah, and they would, if they wanted me to ring in, they would, like, this thing would beep.
0: Yes, yes. So do people still have pagers?
1: No, they wouldn't have
0: pagers. So there's another one.
1: No.
0: Things we used to do but don't do now, answer a pager.
1: Anyway, that's my little fun facts. I just want to quickly mention about the Brumby slaughtering.
0: Yes, yes, which has commenced last Tuesday week. It's been going for a week and a bit now.
1: I've heard most of it on most of what I know I've heard about it on this network, which I trust as a genuine source of, information. I mean, what I hear on GSM, I believe, right?
0: Well, I check my stuff twice, three times with sources before I say anything on this station.
1: I think most compares do. And like Chris Smith has been championing this.
0: Yes, yes. It's been a big thing for Chris Smith and I, really, particularly.
1: He's awesome, and he gets right into it. Exposes, horrific details. And then I've heard some people ring in, man. There was some lady spoke, was it today or yesterday, about the impact on the international. They see us as barbaric, you know.
0: That's one thing I hadn't thought of, how the world... Sometimes I don't really...
1: It has become big news worldwide.
0: And it's just in New South Wales, by the way. So this would be illegal if it was Victoria or Queensland or South Australia or whatever. This is only... The law only got changed in the dead of night in late 2025.
1: And is the secrecy of it? You know, like, imagine how much a video would be worth if you could have, like, an on-the-spot video of them, like, behind the scenes of them taking off in their helicopter and behind the scenes of the gunmen, you know, with their masks off, and then shooting them from the sky, like, bang, bang, bang, bang, bang.
0: Out the helicopters, which cost us $8 million a year.
1: Yeah, and then the vision of the slaughtered horses on the ground and the children of those horses running, you know, scared. Those, like, I've heard horrific things.
0: I wonder if they had trouble getting people to take the job. Because there might not be many people willing to do that job.
1: I don't think so. I think there's plenty of gunmen just want, you know, ready to shoot at will. I'm sure they wouldn't have a problem with that.
0: The other thing we've talked about...
1: People can't stomach it, Matt.
0: No, and neither can I.
1: That's what I'm saying. People just can't stomach it.
0: What about the feral pigs? Has there been enough? There hasn't been enough attention on the feral pigs, who are the real villains, the real ones doing the damage to the ecosystems, to the waterways, to farmland, and to farm fences.
1: Well, I've heard that too. You know, and I've heard it all on your network. But guess what? I haven't heard one word about it on the national news.
0: No, I haven't either. It hasn't been a mainstream story, really.
1: There is no vision. There is no story. There's like, there's got to be some corruption going on here about this, right?
0: You know what? Well, I do say, if you're I know you've been a long time listener of mine, is follow the money. Why? Is it got to do something of a tourist resort there? What about the 300 kilometres of renewable pathway that they need in the area to build their towers there? There's that. As I said, 20 million feral pigs compared to 3,000 Brumbies. It doesn't make sense.
1: I'm with Chris Smith's passion, and I just want to keep it alive. And thanks for listening, mate.
0: No worries. Thanks so much, Stephen. And thanks for being a night owl. And you know, the other thing, what he's saying, where he's right about the vision, I reckon if you put a couple of videos up of these Australian icons being slaughtered in the snowy mountains on the mainstream media, on news breaks, I bet you there'd be a big, big change.

0: Aretha Franklin, you make me feel like a natural night owl. I mean, natural woman. Great little track there from, gosh, it's a while ago, 1967, I think it might have been. Carole King did a pretty good job of it too, didn't she? We're going to go back to the open line now. Chris, thanks for joining me.
1: Good, mate. How are you going?
0: I'm fantastic. I would have been better if New South Wales won the State of Origin tonight, but you can't have everything.
1: Lost in the selection table, mate. I said this 2 weeks ago.
0: That's right, and it's unacceptable when that happens. I can cop losing.
1: Yeah, why would you change a winning formula? And the treatment of Homali and Ethan Strange by this goose. But if Daly comes out and apologises for it, then I'll be

0: him and Cleary are similar players.
1: Yeah, that's right. I mean, Moses probably, I'd argue Moses had a better game than Cleary, but nonetheless, I do understand. Strange just killed it in the last game as well.
0: Oh, and he handles Munster easily.
1: And also defensively strong, and also you've got there are no replacement for Reece Robson out there.
0: Mate, Nathan saved 3 tries on his own line, mate.
1: We'd want to. He missed 11 tackles, so... But
0: see, this is where you people get a big falsehood of this guy.
1: Yep.
0: It's not his job.
1: No, no, I agree with all that, but...
0: You watch the game, Matt. He's caught in the middle of the field. That's not where he should be. And the reason why he was caught in the middle is because he didn't have Fanua Blake there. He had Radley and Murray on at the same time.
1: I think with having Radley and Murray, I completely agree. I thought he was very beyond poor tonight, but I also, as I've made it clear, he's the best club footballer I've seen in the last 10 years.
0: No, it's not club football. That's insulting, mate. He's one of the best players in the world.
1: Okay, well, nothing insulting about me telling that someone's the best I've seen in 10 years. I don't think that's very insulting, but that's we probably won't get to agree on that one, Chris, but...
0: Just on the live exports of sheep.
1: The live exports of sheep.
0: It's just a hypocrisy that they've stopped that, right? And they stopped it because of the cruelty always, when in fact we had some of the toughest laws in the world for exporting on live sheep. So they've stopped that. But it's okay to be a hypocrite and come out and shoot Brumbies, right? You put that as a comparison. We're stopping the live... they were up in arms. Albanese, when he stopped that.
1: Mm-hmm.
0: So, but it's okay to go and shoot Brumbies, and
1: well,
0: no one does.
1: Well, what about destroying, and killing wildlife in the just to the north of Mudgee there?
0: Yeah.
1: And it's okay to kill wildlife to build renewable infrastructure.
0: Yeah, that's right.
1: But it just doesn't make any sense to me. And they can shoot Brumbies from a helicopter.
0: It's just ridiculous. And this notion that... wasn't it funny how on your station and a few others, there was a little advert put on about people wanting to get a bounty for shooting pigs?
1: Yes.
0: And it wasn't that convenient that commercial came on, or that thing when the Brumby thing started up, because it wasn't on before that.
1: It wasn't, and I've made it clear on this show that I believe that the feral pigs are the problem, not the Brumbies.
0: Oh, I believe they are a major problem. You know, this is... George Carlin put all this together. Look, the biggest thing to the loss of animals in the world is the human beings. But he said they come back, you see? There's so many species that aren't here anymore that were here before. You know?
1: Well, that's right. Well, feral pigs alone feast on, I think, up to 100 native species.
0: You've seen that guy that invented the little vacuum thing where he tosses a whole lot of feed in, and he waits till he gets about 40 or 50 pigs, and it closes, or he pulls something and it closes and he catches them all. I forgot what it was called.
1: Well, we've got the man who rings in too that gets kangaroos and collects them. But, I think in some areas it's $10 a feral pig snout or $20.
0: Yeah. Oh, it's not much. They got to build that up to $50. I mean, I wouldn't do it for $10 or $20. I'd do it for...
1: There'd have to be a bit of danger, Chris, to it as well, don't you think?
0: Yes, there is. Where's the danger?
1: Yeah.
0: Where's the safe workplace?
1: Oh, I completely agree. I mean, some of them have got horns, tusks. Now, did you? There was one more thing you had.
0: Pauline. I mean, really, you didn't think something was going to happen yesterday, did you? And how did they get in there?
1: It's never happened in the history of the National Press Club.
0: Amazing.
1: And it just happens when Pauline Hanson's there.
0: Yeah, absolutely. And that's just a... disgraceful place anyway. I wouldn't believe. Typical ABC, you know.
1: Well, I think the National Press Club, to be fair, they're actually outraged too, because it makes them look really bad.
0: But they don't care because they've got a captive audience.
1: And how did... I mean, How did they? How was it allowed? There's got, you know, is there someone, a National Press Club, saying no, it's not us? And but how could there not be someone on the inside?

0: or helping out. But there's no evidence. I'm not saying there's evidence, by the way. I'm just wondering.
1: Oh, I accuse Gav Up of all of this.
0: Their fingerprints all over it. But
1: yeah,
0: I reckon it's an own goal from them. Yeah, I honestly think it's an own goal from them.
1: I think it's a bit of a collaboratory thing with Gav Up. I reckon they were involved in.
0: Oh, yes, no doubt.
1: But and also this sign that was out there, you know. But didn't they carry on about the Ditch the Witch thing and all that? Remember all that?
0: Yes.
1: And yeah, but they won't carry on about this now, the ABC. Oh, please defund it, mate. Please get rid of it.
0: Well, that's a discussion. We might have that. But that banner, the protest about, you know, Pauline Hanson voting, they try to make her out to be a hypocrite. Now, it's not even factually correct.
1: No, it's not. None of it.
0: She didn't oppose a pay rise for workers. It was part of a multi-sectional bill.
1: They're after her because they know she's getting really... She's got the majority of the community on her side. And when they treated her before as a joke, it's not a joke anymore. Because people have had a gutful.
0: They are worried. And I said on this program a couple of weeks ago when that YouGov poll came out that they're going to come after her, and they are. And I, if anything, I think it's galvanising her base. If I was a Labor Party sort of strategist or Greens Party, I wouldn't be going down this road.
1: Well, Albanese's behind all this. He won't come out and speak about it.
0: No, he said nothing like that.
1: He's a little coward, right? He's the one pulling the things in the background. You can bet your life on it. He's the one that's saying, right, you're the Minister for Education. Come out and say something about Pauline.
0: It's right on cue, right? I reckon. But Chris, thanks so much, mate. Good talking as always.
1: And, just a little quick.
0: Yeah.
1: Cheer up, Matt. All right, cheer up.
0: thanks so much, Chris, and thank you for being a night owl. Narelle, thanks for being part of the show. Are you there, Narelle? Narelle, I know you're there somewhere.
2: I'm here, dear.
0: Somewhere out there. Narelle, now can we start with things you used to do as kids?
2: My brother and I had a lot of clay in our yard.
0: Mm, why?
2: Well, the soil was down the back part of the yard was very clay.
0: Mm-hmm.
2: So my brother and I used to collect the clay and water and go out and throw on the veranda and make marbles.
0: So make marbles, did you say? Really?
2: Yes.
0: So when you've made them, did you then heat them up or something like that?
2: No.
0: Like it was pottery?
2: We let them dry. We just let them dry out.
0: Mm-hmm.
2: But we did it on something shiny like glass.
0: Mm-hmm.
2: You could roll them and get a lovely roll. So we'd test them all the time to make sure they rolled well.
0: Yep.
2: And we'd go to school with them and play marbles and come home with the glass marbles. That's how we collected our marbles.
0: So you made them yourself?
2: Yes, just with the backyard clay.
0: So, well, I mean, we're not quite at that stage now where we're talking about things we used to do but don't do now. We still do backyard and play. Well, my boys certainly, they didn't spend any time inside at all. But I know that's certainly not the case in a lot of cases. What about, what else did you used to do but we don't do now? Or what did we used to do as a society?
2: Well, we used to walk around in groups, boys and girls.
0: As in together or separately?
2: No, in a group.
0: Mm-hmm.
2: And the older ones and to the young ones were looked after by the older ones. And we'd walk to the pool, which was miles from our house. But we'd walk up to the pool, pay our fares in, and then spend a couple of hours at the pool.
0: Well, I've got something. I bet I reckon this one is going to connect to yours. When you walked in groups, did you knock on your friend's door unannounced to drop by to see if they were willing to come along with you?
2: Yes, we always asked them.
0: But did you knock on their door?
2: Their front door, yes.
0: So there you go. There's another thing we used to do. Knock on people's doors to see if they were home or wanted to play or come to the pool or go for a walk.
2: That's right. And we always got the parents' approval because we were old-fashioned. The kids were old-fashioned, like mum and dad.
0: Yeah. Wow, so knock on the door and then you get there, you ride over there and they wouldn't be home. Or you get there and they weren't allowed to play. They had to do their homework or do something.
2: Well, there were occasions that happened, but most of the time we'd organise through the school days to talk to our parents about it and tell them what day we wanted to do it, like go to the pool. It's usually a Saturday. And the parents were agreeable. We'd be told by...
0: Yeah.
2: To come on the Friday and everything would be okay for us to go on Saturday.
0: What about the red phone boxes someone was talking about earlier? They're a real thing, apparently. We used to have red phone boxes.
2: Yes, we did. We certainly did. And I love the old phone boxes or something, I don't know, very...
0: Lovely. Private?
2: Yeah, well, they're private because you could go in and shut the door and ring your friends. We ring our school friends on them, you know, and talk to them because we didn't have phones in our houses.
0: Oh, really?
2: Well, my parents were pretty poor. We had a beautiful house. Like, he had a lovely Federation-style house, and we lived in Homebush, near the Olympic site, near the railway line, actually. And so... It was a different lifestyle altogether, you know. And we had a fire in the lounge room, so my brother and I used to take a billy cart and go up.
0: A billy cart. How about that for something we used to do but don't do now? I don't know if I've ever seen one. I've heard about them from back in the day. I don't think I've ever seen one in my life.
2: Well, we had one, and we would take it. We'd go under the fence, to the railway fence, and go down beside the edge of the railway. It was quite broad where we'd go. And we'd drag the billy cart along, and we had a sugar bag on at the top. And we'd fill up the sugar bag with coal that was spat out.
0: You filled it up with what?
2: Coal.
0: Coal?
2: The steam engine.
0: Yeah.
2: Coal out of their funnels. And so we collect all the coal.
0: You didn't export it to China, did you, and then buy it back for twice the price?
2: It would have been a good idea if we'd have known. That's how we kept our house warm in the wintertime, because we'd collect the coal and Dad would light the fire. And it had a two-way fireplace. One went into my mum and dad's bedroom and the other one was in the lounge room, back to back, and they were joined. So when you lit the lounge room one, the whole house warmed up. It was just beautiful.
0: Oh, I love it.
2: Yeah, it was lovely.
0: Do you live somewhere now where you need a fire sometimes or not?
2: Yes, I live at Tweed Heads now.
0: You don't need a fire in Tweed Heads, Narelle.
2: Well, the house is big and it's cold.
0: Well, someone just rang me from one of our previous callers. He's in the Gold Coast, and he said it's cold tonight. So if you're listening to us on 104.1, are you cold? Now, before you go, do you want to know about Mary the Tasmanian Devil?
2: And there's one little thing I wanted to tell you. My auntie bought a phone, an old-fashioned phone, that had the speaker on the front, and then you lifted the handle off and you spoke through to the mouthpiece on the machine and you listened with the handle.
0: Yes. I saw one on the Sullivans. On reruns of the Sullivans. Yeah, I know exactly what... Who was the neighbour? Was it Mrs. Jessup or was that a different show?
2: No, I don't know.
0: In the Sullivans? One of my panel of expert listeners will know. Was it Mrs. Jessup or am I getting my shows mixed up?
2: Probably. I don't know because I didn't watch...
0: Yes, I can picture her with, you know, the mouthpiece in one hand and the listening part in the other hand. Yes.
2: My auntie rang me up and she said to me, "I can't get this phone to work properly, Narelle." And I could hear her clearly and I said to her, "Are you trying to talk through the piece that you put to your ear?" And she said, "Yes." And I said, "Well, that's not how you do it, Auntie. There's a little box at the front, like a bird box."
0: Yeah, I get you. Now, Narelle, I've got to keep moving. I promise I'll tell you very soon about Mary the Tasmanian Devil, for those who haven't heard. But I've got to get to the ads, and we're going to Tasmania for our next call. So I've got to keep moving. But Narelle, thanks so much for enjoying the show and making your debut on the station. Thanks so much for being a night out. I'll be right back after this, folks.
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0: Thanks for joining me on Newcastle's 2HD and the Super Radio Network. It's Matt Roberts with you on a, I'll say Wednesday evening. I mean, technically it's Thursday morning, I know. And by the way, welcome to the 18th of June, 2026. But well, it's the Night Hours program. It's great to be with you. Let's go to Tasmania. And Tom, thanks for holding on.
1: No worries, Matt. I've got a few things that
0: I'm ready.
1: Have been and gone. At my school, they actually had open-air urinals, like the piss trough. It was just on the side of a wall.
0: My jaw is on the ground. What the hell?
1: Yeah, and also, there's examples of it around Sydney. I just looked at it on Copilot. Apparently, there's one in Hyde Park. There's one in Victoria Park.
0: In an open-air urinal?
1: Yeah. So basically, they look like a rotunda in that they're a cylinder, but the urinal is facing outwards at the same distance in the circumference of the rotunda.
0: So I'm guessing these are quite old and might have been used many decades ago.
1: I don't know when they fell out of usage, but they are.
0: Or a century ago?
1: Yeah, they look like the early 20th century or late 19th century.
0: That's crazy.
1: But yeah, people were much more innocent, weren't they? Like, you couldn't have that now. People would freak out.
0: Well, in this day and age too, you know. Well, never heard who's out there. That's crazy. I can't believe that's a thing. So things we used to do but don't do now, we'll tick that one off. What else you got for me, Tom?
1: Can you remember the green double-decker buses?
0: Green double-decker buses?
1: Yeah, they were around when I was a teenager. That would have been in the 80s. It was the last.
0: And whereabouts is this, Tom?
1: Sydney.
0: I don't remember these. Green? Were they passengers or were they tourists?
1: No, they were passengers, and conductors used to stand at the bus stops and sell you your ticket. They'd have like a big sort of satchel thing with hundreds of tickets on it.
0: Yeah, so they'd wear it around the neck. It was a satchel. They'd open up and they'd literally be at the bus stop.
1: I think so. Yeah, I think that's right.
0: So you sort of pre-buy,
1: and you know on these buses you could actually smoke on them.
0: On the
1: bus.
0: On the double-decker bus?
1: Yeah.
0: Was there a smoking section and a non-smoking section?
1: I'm not sure about that, but I'm certain you could smoke on them, yeah.
0: Isn't it crazy that, I mean, really, as a society, we used to smoke absolutely everywhere, didn't we?
1: If you're feeling poorly, a doctor might say to you, have a whiskey and have a cigarette, you'll feel better.
0: But you'd spoke in the restaurant, in the office, airports, trains, planes. Yeah. I mean, one of the listeners said, Tom, there was a picture of her grandma holding her when she was a baby. She's got she's in one hand and the grandma's got a cigarette in the other.
1: Yeah.
0: And no one thought it was strange.
1: There's a lot of passive smoking. Like, people didn't care about it. But they weren't educated about it.
0: What about, here's something. When in my very, very early days of driving, I used to have to pull over and check the street directory to see if I was going somewhere new or somewhere I hadn't been.
1: Yeah.
0: Now, that doesn't happen anymore.
1: No. I mean, Google Maps is so awesome. You don't need anything like that.
0: Most of the time. But sometimes it'll send me up they'll say turn right and there's no street there anymore, or and sometimes they're a bit slow with their information. It's pretty funny sometimes where they'll take you some weird way to take, to save you 20 seconds.
1: There used to be another thing I was probably still in schools, but it was widespread at the time in the 70s with things like tie-dye. Macrame.
0: Here's one. I reckon that this is a good for Night Owls listeners. I reckon my mum had a macrame owl. If only I could hang it up now in the studio.
1: Everyone had one of those. And the another one was paper mache.
0: Oh, I want to know, Is there anyone out there who still uses paper mache and macrame? That's not possible, is it?
1: Probably primary school teachers still do it.
0: Macrame. It was paper mache, that is gold.
1: It was a big thing in the 70s.
0: Well, this paper mache was good. A lot of glue. Was that involving a lot of glue?
1: I don't know. I can't. Obviously paper, but glue as well, I think, yeah.
0: Yeah, I mean...
1: They'd make sculptural kind of things out.
0: Like a bowl and stuff, would we? Or not?
1: I think it was more statuary, that sort of thing.
0: Yeah, that is crazy. Absolutely crazy. Yeah, that's... macrame. Someone out there is going to be... Maybe. I've never heard of a macrame person. I go to markets on occasions, Tom, and I've never seen macrame at a market either.
1: Yeah, you don't see it now, but I'm sure some people still do it, but... They're probably living in a cave as well.
0: Tommy, you got anything else for me? They are brilliant.
1: Can you remember the Red Rattler trains?
0: I don't think I've ever... I've been on one in Newcastle, you know, long after they were in the 90s. I used to be on a couple of Red Rattlers. They used to have just two carriages, and they used to run just the inter-regional Newcastle stations. So, yes, I have been on a Red Rattler. They're great.
1: Another thing that I was thinking about was Lilos. Can you remember those?
0: Lilos?
1: Yeah, Lilos are like an inflatable mat that people would take to the beach and take into the water with them.
0: Really? Like something you'd put in your pool that you'd lie on in the pool? Is that...
1: Yeah, but this was specific. They were some sort of rubber or so, I don't know what exactly they were made out of, but like a very robust material. I actually saw a very old photo from the 70s of a guy whose habit was to surf, really big surf, with swim fins and goggles and a lilo.
0: Wow, imagine you might end up like that Perth family that ended up drifting off.
1: Yeah, that was a dramatic thing, wasn't it?
0: If you didn't believe in God before that, you'd have to after that, because it's just it was a beyond extraordinary moment in life.
1: They do say that everyone discovers Jesus when they're in a foxhole.
0: And I just can't explain it anyway. It's actually, it'd have to be impossible for him to do what he did, that boy.
1: He's a real hero, that boy, yeah.
0: Incredible. What an ordeal. Tom, they are brilliant, mate. I'm so glad you contributed, and thanks for being a night owl.
1: Thank you, mate. I'll speak to you next time.
0: I hope so.

It's a smash hit from 1967. It's the Turtles, a song that no one wanted, and then the Turtles said, okay, we'll do it, and it's called Happy Together. Great track from 1967. Plenty more where that came from between now and 5 o'clock in the morning. I do want to quickly give you that. I do want to tell you more about Mary the Tasmanian Devil. Mary, she has been found alive and is currently recovering in a specialist vet or veterinary hospital. So a two-year-old girl, the marsupial, a very daring escape, really the dead devil, wasn't she? She was away for 14 days on the run. Now, wildfire care teams located Mary the Tasmanian Devil in a patch of thick bushland just off Copps Road in Oxenford, if you know it. Only 2 km from her enclosure in the Paradise Country Wildlife Centre. Now, sadly, she was found in an unstable, critical condition due to mostly dehydration and lack of regular food, although she was doing plenty of eating. But lack of regular food. Now, she was rushed pretty quickly to the specialist vet clinic. They have stabilised her, and she's expected to make a full recovery. Then she'll be, once she's cleared and everything, make sure there's no disease or from being out in the wild, she'll be reunited with her friend. She's got a friend at the sanctuary who's waiting for her. So that's pretty nice. So, you know, as I said, sniffer dogs, thermal imaging drones, geographic modelling, CCTV footage, the whole bit. But Mary, what did she do? She had a 2-week suburban and wilderness trek, and her nocturnal journey ended up getting her pretty close to where she originally was. And she was seen on some CCTV footage, and she's a captive bred animal, never lived in the wild, but she was a pretty capable scavenger in the end. And They saw a lot of Tasmanian devil poo, and she'd fed on a wallaby carcass and a kangaroo carcass and plenty of fresh droppings and whatnot. But, yeah, it was like a big game of hide-and-seek around the Gold Coast. Mary is alive and now is stabilised and doing really, really well. 13 12 69 is my number. This is the Night Owls. Hello, everyone.

0: That's J.D. Souther. Finished a bit early, that song. You're Only Lonely from 1979. I think it's a ripper track. It actually said he was meant to go for longer, and it didn't. But lucky I was in the chair and didn't go sneaking away for a drink of water or something, or whatever else it is I do when the songs are playing here on the Night Owls. My number is 131269. Great to have you with me. Try not to tease me too much about the New South Wales Blues getting smashed, unfortunately, in the State of Origin today. 44 points to 24 by a better Queensland team who really didn't get the rub of the green either in the first half of football. I thought New South Wales had a great run with six agains and penalties and 50-50s. So a couple of a rebound try, a bit of luck as well from a drop ball. But I think, as I said, I think the game was lost at the selection table, which is what bothers me as a supporter. And that can be turned around. Some of the interchanges, it'd be a question mark, and some of the team selections as well. But well done, Queensland, and let's see what happens in game three. I'll be right back after Patrick Morrow reads the news.
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0: Queensland has won the second game for the men's of State of Origin series this year at the Melbourne Cricket Ground. Salem Cobbo scored a second-half hat-trick to help the Maroons level the series, as Queensland scored 36 points in the second half, which is a State of Origin record for the most scored in a single half. Maroons' Sam Walker was named player of the match. Queensland's Caelan Ponga told Nine their preparation ahead of the game helped with the win.
1: Sort of moments when our backs are up against the wall, we had to dig deep and we did.
0: Two children have died after being struck by a vehicle in Sydney southwest on Wednesday afternoon. Emergency services were called to the intersection of Joseph and Gilbert Street, Cabramatta. After reports, they found two children, both aged under five, had been struck by a car while seated in a pram. Paramedics treated the children at the scene before they were taken to hospital in a critical condition, where they have since died. They're yet to be formally identified. A 33-year-old woman known to the children was treated for minor injuries at the scene. The alleged driver of the vehicle, a 56-year-old man who was uninjured, was arrested by police and taken to hospital for mandatory testing. Police say they will not stop hunting down the people responsible for the alleged kidnapping and murder of Chris Bagzarian. The 85-year-old was the victim of a mistaken identity kidnapping, with his body found 11 days later at Pitt Down earlier this year. Two more men, aged 19 and 21, have been arrested and since been refused bail as they face court on Wednesday. Detective Acting Superintendent Stuart Gordon says there are more to go.
2: Our investigations will not stop until each and every one of them has been apprehended.
0: Alleged ISIS bride Zainab Ahmed, who was accused of slavery offences while supporting the terrorist organisation in Syria, has had her bail application refused on Wednesday. It is alleged Ahmed's father bought a Yazidi teenager for $10,000 and kept her as a slave. A Melbourne court has heard the victim described Miss Ahmed as the deputy of the house. A banner has been unrolled and a protester has jumped on stage at Pauline Hanson's first address to the National Press Club on Wednesday. A group was removed after disrupting her speech, but it did not deter the Queensland senator.
3: We are a multiracial society, but we must be monocultural. Australians must live under the one cultural umbrella.
0: Climate is a big factor for Australians when it comes to where they live. A new study has found one in two people are factoring in climate risk when it comes to where they settle. Jackie Maddock from the NRMA says younger people are especially conscious.
4: Now, that rate is higher for New South Wales residents, and it's even higher among Gen Z.
0: An alleged terror plot has been foiled in the United States that was planning to target the UFC event at the White House. The FBI has arrested five people across the country, one after a tip-off from his mother. That group is accused of plotting to use drones to herd fight-goers and politicians towards a sniper team. In sport, recapping our top story, Queensland has won the second men's State of Origin game in Melbourne. Salem Cobbo scored a second-half hat-trick to help the Maroons claim a famous victory. Queensland captain Cameron Munster told Nine it was an epic victory.
5: I just had so much belief in this group. Everyone talks about pressure and do-or-die series, but the simple of the game plan, the simple of the mindset.
0: Bulldogs winger Marcelo Montoya has announced he will retire from rugby league at the end of this season. Austria marked their return to the Soccer World Cup after a 28-year absence with a 3-1 win over debutants Jordan in their Group J opener. And Adelaide welcomed back Isaac Rankin and Taylor Walker for this weekend's clash against Melbourne. In finance, oil is worth $75 a barrel. Gold is trading at $4,329 an ounce. And one Australian dollar is buying 70.63 US cents. 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
6: Sunny with light winds becoming northerly with patchy fog in the west. Temperatures ranging from 14 to 23 in the city, 10 to 23 in the west. Looking further ahead, partly cloudy with showers on Friday, sunny for Saturday and showers for Sunday. That's the latest 2SM News. I'm Patrick Morrow.
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Thanks for joining me for another hour of the Night Owls program. It's the 18th of June, 2026. Hello, everyone. My name is Matt Roberts, and we're live across the country on Newcastle's 2HD and the Super Radio Network. Been a busy show. We've got plenty more to come. We'll go back to the phones in just a tick. My number's 13 12 69, by the way. Mostly, we've been talking about things we used to do but don't do now. But we've also been talking about the Pauline Hanson National Press Club speech. We've talked about Mary, the Tasmanian devil, being found. We've talked about the Brumbies, the culling of the Brumbies. And also, I want to talk about those nurses from the Bankstown that are in court for their, you know, I guess, alleged disgusting crimes they did the back end of last year. And also those two women who vandalised RSL clubs on Anzac Day.

0: It's a good track, isn't it? That's Russell Morris, our own Russell Morris, with Wings of an Eagle here on the Super Radio Network. We'll play more of the songs you know and love between now and 5 a.m. We do it 24-7 now, just like we have a real human being on this station 24-7, because we care. It's what we do here across the Super Radio Network, 7 days a week, 24 hours a day. Got some great tracks. I still got, I might play some Billy Thorpe, maybe Hollies, Beatles, Michael Jackson even. I'll find something for you. But in the meantime, let's go back to the open line, because it is what we do here on the Night Owls program. We have a whole parliament of owls to talk to. Steve, thanks for joining me.
1: Thanks, Matt. How are you?
0: I'm fantastic, mate. I'm enjoying trying to find out the things we used to do but don't do now.
1: Yes, well, I've got a good one that I'm sure a lot of people around my age and even a little bit younger would appreciate this.
0: Mm-hmm.
1: Crackers and fireworks night.
0: Oh, yes.
1: Yes.
0: Fireworks night and cracker night.
1: Yes, it used to be on the Queen's birthday in June.
0: That's right. Now,
1: fireworks night, yeah.
0: Oh, when did that stop? It was the 80s probably, wasn't it?
1: It would have been around the mid-80s.
0: Yeah, I do remember being a real little fella. But there's people listening now in Yulara and Alice Springs, Steve, saying, hang on a minute, we still do that.
1: Apparently, Canberra, the ACT,
0: it's
1: still legal.
0: I wasn't sure. You used to be able to get fireworks in the ACT by the truckload. I'm not sure if that's... I'm not even sure if it's legal in ACT anymore. But in the NT, it's one day, 24 hours of madness. It's like being... And I'm not being a flippant here or being disrespectful, but it's like being in, I don't know, Iraq. It's crazy.
1: It's crazy.
0: It's on Territory Day, July the 1st, every single year. Cracker Night's coming up in the NT. And sometimes, I used to see school excursions. They must have, who would have arrived from school at that time, and they must have been wondering what the hell was going on.
1: I know. In New South Wales, we always called it Cracker Night.
0: Yeah, it's...
1: And in Queensland, they called it Guy Fawkes Night.
0: Yeah. Well, it's Territory Day in the NT, but that is a great one. Things we used to do but don't do now. Fireworks night, that is a ripper.
1: We used to have some fun with them. Used to play even before and after Cracker Night. Used to get a whole heap of Tom Thumbs.
0: Yes.
1: Tiny little crackers you can get. If you keep them together, they just go off at once. Bang, bang, bang, bang, bang, bang, bang. But when you separate them, we used to have these little. Play soldiers in the sand pits and that.
0: Yeah.
1: In our backyard, me and the brother.
0: Yeah, yeah.
1: When I was like 6, 8, 10 years old, and we used to put little Tom Thumbs around the place, and they were like little bombs going off.
0: Little landmines, mate.
1: Yeah.
0: But there must be people listening now going, yes, I remember fireworks night. And you know what? Having been in the Northern Territory and see it every year, I can't believe it's still going. Governments have threatened to take it down before, but it's that they take it that seriously in the NT and the Outback.
1: Yeah.
0: They would probably vote a government out based on their fireworks policy. Can you believe that?
1: Yeah. If anyone's ever been to Bathurst, the great race in October.
0: Yes.
1: It's a four night event. 4 days, 4 nights are up there, the campsites. And every night they're letting them off. Fireworks.
0: Where do they get them from, Steve?
1: Canberra, ACT.
0: So they still sell them in Canberra. There used to be a couple of suburbs there.
1: Maybe it's illegal now.
0: I'll check in the news break and you've given me some homework, Steve. Anything else that rings a bell?
1: I've totally fully restored red phone box, mate, in my living room.
0: Oh, get out. There's not... Yep. Really?
1: Yep.
0: This is the Super Radio Network Parliament of Ours family, the panel of expert listeners.
1: It's not connected, but it's there, mate. It's there for show.
0: That is outstanding.
1: Yeah. It's next to my little bar, and, yeah.
0: It's not a time machine, is it, or anything, Steve?
1: Wishful. Wishful to us. That's what some when we have parties and that. Oh, it's an old time machine. I go, no, it's an old phone box.
0: That is outstanding.
1: Yeah.
0: How long have you had it for, Steve?
1: Oh, Jesus,
0: just call me Matt. It's fine.
1: Matt, around about 20 years, I reckon. I got it all restored. Yeah.
0: That is cool.
1: Yeah, I bought it at an auction, actually.
0: Really? Am I allowed to ask how much it cost?
1: And I've also got an old Shell Bowser.
0: Yeah, oh, wow. Yeah, yep, yep.
1: Yeah, I've got them restored. I've got a couple of old pinball machines restored.
0: Oh, yes. Well, one of our previous listeners, he's got dozens and dozens of poker machines, from including the pull-down ones as well. But I want to ask you how much the phone box cost, Steve. Can you tell me how much it cost?
1: Sorry, mate?
0: How much did the phone box cost?
1: I think it was about the phone box itself.
0: Well, yeah,
1: I paid about $100 for it.
0: Is that it? I mean, no, I know it was 20 years ago, but still.
1: Yeah, maybe even long, maybe about 25 years.
0: Would you ever sell it, Steve? Would you ever sell it? I'm not making you an offer here, but I'm just asking you.
1: Not really, no.
0: Good on you, mate.
1: Yeah.
0: Steve, that is an absolute gem, and thanks so much for sharing with me on the Night House.
1: No worries, Matt.
0: How about that, folks? I'm just amazed by that. I've got Meg calling me. Thanks for calling.
2: Good morning. Oh, yes, it is good morning.
0: Yeah, I call it night time, but it really is morning.
2: It's just a couple of things. I'll try to be brief.
0: I'm ready.
2: I watched Pauline Hanson on the TV this afternoon.
0: Yeah, the National Press Club. What a big, big stage for her and for a minor party.
2: I was so proud of her. A lot of people gave her a lot of stick, but she fights them back.
0: Mm.
2: I think she's just true to being Australian, and she just wants the Australia back that we had. Our culture is just disappearing. And she said she doesn't mind multiracial. It's the multicultures that aren't mixing in that give her concern.
0: I don't think she... You know, I think some people... criticise her because she may come across as not articulate, but I mean, yeah. She wasn't polished by any means today, but she looked knowledgeable. She seemed like she was across everything. She was sharp, and she even took down a journalist in particular who had a crack at a daughter.
2: She did, and I was in my lounge room. I must have said I was cheering her. She really made that journalist look silly.
0: I had secondhand embarrassment for the journalist.
2: Oh, she got. I think she was had an agenda to get up and bring Pauline down, but I think Pauline stepped all over her, and she wasn't fazed. She's still got a few little edges that need to be smoothed off a bit.
0: You know what? That's probably probably is an endearing quality, though.
2: Yeah, it is. It is. And then she spoke with conviction, and she spoke with certainty. I didn't see her have any notes. Everything she said was off the cuff.
0: Oh, yes, I mean, she would have had... they all have notes up there, but... I mean, to me, Meg, Pauline Hanson, she achieved exactly what she wanted. She stood her ground against seasoned political reporters. She didn't back down under pressure. She stuck up for her family, and she just gave herself massive prime-time exposure on her terms.
2: She did, and I think power to her. I was so proud of her. And then we had that other thing that was our Prime Minister... He is such a mealy-mouthed little milksop. She made him look so ineffectual when he was on later on, and he was there mealy-mouthing away, no backbone, no conviction, nothing.
0: Just looking to try and get elected, almost hiding in the background, waiting for the One Nation surge to blow over almost.
2: I don't think it will. I think she started a bit of a role, and I think Australia's been waiting for someone with conviction to bring our Australia back. This isn't when I was born and I was born and raised in Broken Hill.
0: Mm-hmm.
2: We had Dad was a miner.
0: Mm-hmm.
2: We didn't have a lot in the town. You waited till you went down to Adelaide to hit the big shops to do the big shopping, as young girls and teenagers like to do. But we were happy there, and what we didn't have, we didn't miss.
0: That's a good way of saying it, Meg, because I just want to go back to something that we talked about the journalists. Now, I'm sitting there because my degree was in journalism and radio, so that's what I did. Imagine going to university for 3 or 4 years and the best you can come up with is having a crack at someone's daughter or asking her what row of the plane she sat in.
2: Yeah.
0: Imagine going to uni all those years and that is your one question.
2: It was pretty pathetic and almost clutching at straws. I think she had an agenda. I think she was trying to really pull Pauline Hanson down, but she made herself look small.
0: Well, they're making a lot of connections. There was deliberate to make a connection between Pauline Hanson and Gina Rinehart, but Gina Rinehart's, you know, such a, gives so much of her own to Australia. It's you probably want to be associated with her. Now, I'm not, I don't have anything to do with her business dealings or you know, those sort of things, but you know, what I see is someone who is so giving to the Australian people. I mean, I'm sure she's not perfect.
2: She's a very generous lady, Gina Rinehart, and she gave the plane to Pauline, which I thought was a great gesture. It would allow Pauline to traverse the great miles that she has to do while she's on the election hustings. I hope she does well. And even if she's there, just snapping at the heels and keeping all these other politicians who are resting on their laurels, filling their own coffers.
0: And also, to finally, the major parties being held to account, regardless of who gets into government, it will certainly affect policy and slow down whatever, you know. I think it'll hopefully there'll be some good change come out of it regardless. Now, Meg, did you have one more thing?
2: Yes, I was just quickly about the Brumbies. That has distressed me no end.
0: Yeah, a lot of ring callers have said the same thing.
2: Oh, look, they're talking about...

0: they're doing. But humans never look at themselves. And the amount of damage that humans do to the world, piles and piles and piles of rubbish, people driving around throwing their Maccas and KFC out the window once they've had a meal.
1: Well, I think 300 kilometres of renewable energy infrastructure is going to do a bit to the environment too, don't you think, in the Australian mountains?
0: They're going around knocking the tops off the hills, ploughing up the countryside, killing animals. They build these horrible War of the World tripods, which are marching across the countryside. Yeah, and
1: that's a good description, War of the World tripods.
0: Oh, they're shocking. And they're doing so much damage.
1: And what about the feral pigs, Meg, that I've been talking about?
0: Shocking. Look, the feral pigs are the most destructive, hideous creatures. They'll eat and kill anything.
1: Yeah,
0: and apparently they breed 4, 5, 6 times a year and have up to 8 piglets on each pregnancy.
1: It was, yeah, so certainly up to, yeah, between 4 and 10 piglets and certainly, yeah, you know, maybe 4 times every, you know, I don't know, certainly a couple of times a year.
0: At
1: 20 million of them at the moment, and yeah, they're eating livestock, they're eating native species, they're ruining our ecosystems.
0: But they're just hideous animals, great big tuskers, and if you hit them with a car, they're like hitting a tank. And yet no one's out there, whether they go out and but why do you have to shoot the Brumbies from a helicopter, from a plane, you know, stallions, mares and foals?
1: There are other ways, and there's, you know, maybe an industry there. Maybe there's farms and cattle stations in this country who would love to have some Brumbies and break in the horses and see what they can do, just like people have done for hundreds of years in this country.
0: I think people need to look at themselves and stop being so selfish and want, and look at the piles of rubbish. And you see people leave all these
1: it's sad, isn't it?
0: Containers around.
1: The people
0: they don't seem to care. But poor old Brumbies supposedly trample some countryside, and they're all in big trouble being shot from there. I wonder what the people who are doing the shooting. I heard that they wear masks so they can't be photographed and identified.
1: I'll have to check up on that one, but I wonder if, there, you know, because you don't, it's not talked about enough on mainstream media, Meg, and I wonder if the rest of the country got some footage of these Brumbies being shot. I wonder if they'd feel the same way. But, Meg, I've got to keep moving.
0: Yep, but thank you for your time. Thank
1: You're
0: you.
1: Very welcome, and thank you for listening to us. Probably on 2EL there. She's probably listening to us, so thanks so much, Meg. There's room for you as well, though, on 13 12 69. Let's play a bit of a tune. Oh, I like this. Let's play this.

0: It's a tune from 1980. It's Michael Jackson with Rock With You, one of his earliest solo songs. Did you see the Michael Jackson movie at all? I think Michael Jackson's fantastic, and it was a good movie. It didn't go too much in depth. It was a pretty simple film, but yeah, I really enjoyed it, and it gives you a little bit of an idea about some of his hardships and his journey. It was a very enjoyable film. And if you like music and you like Michael Jackson, I think it's an easy watch. I think I recommend it. There's not that much good at the cinemas these days, is there? It's all, a lot of cartoons, which is great for the kids, of course, or grandkids. And there's a lot of superhero movies, but there's not much else going on, is there? So I kind of enjoyed it. Now, you might recall the two nurses from Bankstown Hospital, Sarah Abu Lebdeh and Ahmed Rashid Nadir. Almost over 2 years ago now. I think they were filmed inside Bankstown Hospital in Western Sydney, making anti-Semitic and explicit threats. Now, they were logged into an anonymous online platform, and you could have global live video chats or something like that. Now, the nurses were paired with a third party, so an Israeli social media influencer. So they didn't know at first, and it wasn't until they realised he was Israeli they launched into a series of pretty disturbing comments and threats. Now, by the way, they're on duty and being paid at this stage. They're working at that very second in the hospital. So this Sarah Abu Lebdeh, this delightful character, now she has looked directly into the camera and said, "I want you to remember my face so you can understand that you will die the most disgusting death." This is a nurse on duty, by the way. When asked what she would do if an Israeli person required hospital care, she stated, "I won't treat them. I'll kill them." And for me, this isn't about Palestine and Israel or anything like that. Don't get me wrong. This is just about common human decency and trust in the health system as well, apart from being extremely racist. Now, Ahmed Rashid Nadir, he also added, he chipped in as well. He was boasting of harm he had previously done. "You have no idea how many Israeli dogs come into this hospital, and I send them to hell." He made quite a few threatening gestures as well. And they yelled at this Israeli man, "It's Palestine's country, not your country, you piece of, well, I'll say crap," but it wasn't quite that. Now, this is while they are on shift and in uniform at Bankstown Hospital. They were physically at work, wearing their New South Wales Health scrubs, hospital uniforms, during the entire rant. Now, there was, as you can imagine, an immediate investigation. Now, New South Wales Health and the hospital have checked records, and they confirmed there was no evidence that the pair had actually harmed, neglected, or mistreated any Jewish or Israeli patients in the past. So at the moment, there's a legal battle going on in the Downing Centre District Court in the city. Now, these nurses, who aren't nurses anymore, by the way, Ahmed Rashid Nadir and Sarah Abu Lebdeh, they've got a 5-day jury trial coming up as well at the end of August. Now, they're pleading not guilty to charges, by the way, including using a carriage service to menace, harass or offend. The defense team is actually trying to block the video to say it can't be used as evidence, saying it's an illegal surveillance recording because they're saying that it was a private conversation with no consent given. And they said it violated surveillance laws and that sort of thing. Now, the prosecution's arguing that the video creator was known. He was located at his home when he recorded, meaning that New South Wales surveillance laws don't even apply to his devices. And, not all private conversations are created equal. That's it. As I was saying, it's a global chat platform. What were you expecting? So there'll be a ruling, I think, early next week by Judge Michael McHugh to see if the judge is going to block the video to be used as evidence or not. Now, both these former nurses, they've been fired long ago by New South Wales Health. They've been banned from practicing anywhere in Australia. I mean, to hear healthcare professionals expressing this sort of hostility and hate towards patients or anyone, I mean, it completely violates any of their oaths, I would imagine, and it violates their fundamental duty of care for all human lives, no matter what colour they are and where do they come from. How can people in such trusted positions exhibit such harmful behaviour? And this is where, you know, I guess, radicalisation and online echo chambers that we've talked about, you know, when we talk about Charlie Kirk and that sort of thing, it all comes in. But, you know, they were immediately terminated. They've got professional bans. They're under criminal prosecution now. And they're just trying to now work out what their exact motive was and what their mindset was. What do you think about all that? 13 12 69 is my number, and I'll be right back after this. This is the Night Owls.
1: G'day, this is Tim Webster. I'm keen to get your support for the GoFundMe fundraiser for Leah Stewart, who is currently recovering in hospital with horrific critical injuries after that shark attack at Coogee Beach. The money will support her young one-year-old daughter and Leah's recovery, which will be very long indeed. Go to the GoFundMe page entitled Support Leah Stewart, Victim of Shark Attack in Coogee. And if you can, help us help Leah.
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My name is Matt Roberts. This is the Night Owls. I'm with you through to 5 a.m. across Newcastle's 2HD and the Super Radio Network. And it really is a super network. We've had calls from South Australia, Tasmania, New South Wales, Queensland, the ACT, but no one from WA or Northern Territory tonight. We need to fix that. I've had a call from Victoria as well. So across this great nation, thanks for listening to me. I'm hoping you're having a fun time on the Night Owls program, where we're talking mostly about things we used to do but don't do now. So we've talked about using a fax machine, using a red phone booth, using a billy cart, checking the time on your phone, ringing directory assistance, using one of those library pocket cards that used to be in the front covers. We've talked about travelling post offices, if anyone remembers that, using a typewriter, smoking in a restaurant or smoking on a train, having a dual cassette player, things we used to do that we don't do now. Now, speaking of court, the two delightful young women accused of vandalising multiple RSLs and Anzac memorials in Melbourne on Anzac Day recently, they faced the Magistrates Court today in Heidelberg. Now, that's the place in Melbourne. Now, the accused vandals, let's name them, shall we? Charlie Tidmarsh and Edith Pope, young females. They allegedly spray-painted graphic anti-military graffiti on war memorials in the Melbourne suburbs of Fawkner, Reservoir, Heidelberg. This is on Anzac Day Eve, not just any old day. Now, the vandals are said, this alleged vandalism, they're said to have sprayed highly offensive phrases, including F the Anzacs and kill our troops. This is across community shrines and our RSL buildings. Other slogans, including Gallipoli to be repeated, were spray painted. Now, the police arrested these people the same, I think, early on Anzac Day. Now, there was a court appearance yesterday. It did draw a lot of public fury, and so it should. Now, how about their behaviour, hey? And they had a little entourage with them too. Very odd behaviour. Now, instead of being brazen and being all proud of it, they're not so smart now, their alleged crimes, because they conceal their identities like the scared little people they are. Shameful. Both women arrived at court entirely covered from head to toe in masks, dark sunglasses, caps and face coverings. They had a little entourage with them on purpose. They brought some supporters, and they used a wall of black umbrellas to shield them from the cameras. They weren't so timid when they were spray painting and desecrating our monuments, were they? Now, the two accused and their supporters, they shoved journalists and turned on members of the media. That's what I saw while leaving the building. Now, during the initial hearing, they've been out on bail. And they've been on fairly strict conditions. Now, they have applied to have their bail conditions eased and had success out there. Now, the magistrate did agree to alter their curfew so they could travel for work and lifted the ban preventing them from associating one another. So now they can associate again. Now, it has been adjourned. Now, a specialist unit in the Victorian Police is now officially taking over the prosecution and investigation. Now, again, the state opposition, the Liberals, has said, you know, jail terms of up to 10 years, they're saying, for anything this hateful and this targeted, and forcing the offenders to pay the full financial cost of restoration for anyone caught defacing a war memorial. Do you think that's fair? I sure do. 13 12 69 is my number. Hello, everyone. This is the Night Owls.

It's the Hollies. Great track, isn't it? Still sounds good today. He Ain't Heavy. He's My Brother from 1969. That's so many good hits too, didn't they? The Hollies. This is the Super Radio Network. We'll play more of the songs you know and love between now and 5 a.m. as well. I'll just give you a quick update what's happening over there in the Middle East as far as Iraq and others are concerned, because we're, you know, hopefully tomorrow there'll be an official document signed, a peace deal signed. Now, Trump, interestingly, yesterday he told Netanyahu from Israel to be more responsible in Lebanon. And it wasn't just something between the two of them. He said it publicly at the G7. I reckon that's pretty wild. There's a three or four big takedowns now by Trump to Benjamin Netanyahu in Israel. It's an interesting change in the dynamic. So he says he wasn't happy about the Lebanon invasion. Netanyahu has to be more responsible with respect to Lebanon. Now, of course, it isn't really Lebanon. I mean, there is destruction and a lot of, you know, hundreds of thousands displaced from their homes. But it's Hezbollah, who are based in southern Lebanon. They're actually an Iranian terrorist organization. That's where it gets tricky. Now, Iran's army confirmed that Israel have violated the ceasefire 84 times in 2 days since the deal was announced. Hezbollah has fired rockets also at the Israeli Defense Force. Now, you know, the same day that Trump's saying, come on, let's be responsible, Netanyahu's saying out loud, Israel will remain in Lebanon as long as necessary. Hezbollah didn't agree to the ceasefire either, though. So I wonder if things aren't quite right yet. Now, a memorandum of understanding between Iran and the US has been signed electronically, but no one has seen all the text just yet. Now, hasn't been signed in pen yet. Now, Trump confirmed that it was signed electronically, I think it was Tuesday, our time. Now, there is a formal ceremony in Switzerland scheduled for Saturday morning, our time. It'd be Friday over there. Now, Iran says that the deal requires Israeli withdrawal from Lebanon. The US version says it does not. There's also a version in circulation saying, yes, it does include Lebanon. The White House is saying, oh, Lebanon wasn't really part of it. Very, very interesting. I'm not sure whether to be a bit pessimistic about this. Now, US intelligence is actually pessimistic too about Iran. They're saying, you know what? Oh, maybe Iran's not going to be so willing to make nuclear concessions. Although my understanding in that 14-point plan is that Iran will agree to that. But certainly, that's a key part of it. You can't have this agreement and still have no agreement on the nuclear side of things or the enriched uranium. Otherwise, why is this even happening? Why has it even happened? Now, as I said, this is not something that one side's saying is happening, the others isn't. This is both sides have been involved in this 14-point memorandum of understanding between the USA and Iran. It's going to solidify a 60-day ceasefire, and then secondary, it's going to establish some guidelines for future diplomatic negotiations. So a ceasefire immediately, including the Lebanon front, that's what it seems to be said, in spite of both organizations saying otherwise. Reopening the Strait of Hormuz to a full, safe and free passage within 30 days. Also, the mines and obstacles have to be removed as well. Iran has to say, we will never produce a nuclear weapon. The blockade that the US have of Iran and the naval blockade has to be lifted. There's going to be some unfreezing of certain Iranian assets. And then there's a 60-day window where they'll be talk more about enriched uranium stockpiles. Also, up to $300 billion reconstruction and economic developing plan for Iran. Sounds like reparations to me, but it might be more to it. It might be about establishing some US business in Iran. I still think it still feels like the truce is a bit fragile. What do you think? Or do you think that
Donald Trump and the Iranian government have got this sorted out between all the negotiations. It's been an uncertain time, hasn't it? Let's see what happens in the next couple of days. It's a big, big day. That's Saturday in Switzerland. The clock is ticking. And then the next part, they've got that 60-day negotiation window. So they've got to come to agreement on the uranium side, the nuclear side. That's what, August 18th, I think. That's 16 days. And then you've got the terrorist organisations. They're not signing any agreements, are they? The Houthis, IRGC, Hezbollah. You know, is this, what if the government signs something, the country signs something, and then, you know, on the side, these terrorist organisations are going, no worries, wink, wink, no worries, guys, we've got this, and we'll just continue the issues. It'll be very interesting to see. I'm a bit uneasy now about it all, but maybe you're more confident. Let me know what you think on 13 12 69. If you change-

0: It's the Super Radio Network here at Newcastle's 2HD, and Abra saying, take a chance on me. Well, Parliament of Ours, we've got one more hour to go after Patrick Morrow reads the news. We'll go back to the open line, but the good news is there is room for you as well. And that number to call is 13 12 69. I think I've slipped a Billy Thorpe song between now and 5 a.m. I might play some Beatles. And an all-time classic as well from 1961, which I'm really keen to play for you. I won't be too far away. News time is next with Patrick Morrow. This is the Night Owls.
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0: Patrick Morrow. Queensland has won Game 2 of this year's State of Origin series to level the series at one game all against New South Wales. The match was played in front of the largest State of Origin crowd ever of 91,671 people at the Melbourne Cricket Ground. Queensland's Sam Walker was named player of the match in his second Origin game ever. Walker told Nine the team worked hard to claim the victory.
1: Yeah, it's really special. I guess I'm obviously more stoked about the win and probably hasn't quite set in, but eventually it'll be something pretty cool.
0: The National Press Club has referred the video footage to federal police after a banner was allegedly unveiled behind federal One Nation leader Pauline Hanson during her speech on Wednesday. The speech was briefly halted when a banner secretly installed by activist group Get Up descended behind her, showing her photo and accusing the Queensland senator of taking a pay rise while opposing wage increases for workers. The National Press Club has issued an apology to Hanson. Two children have died after being allegedly struck by a vehicle in Sydney's southwest on Wednesday afternoon. Emergency services were called to the intersection of Joseph and Gilbert Street, Cabramatta, after reports they found two children, both aged under five, had been struck by a car while seated in a pram. Paramedics treated the children at the scene before they were taken to hospital in a critical condition where they have since died. They're yet to be formally identified. A 33-year-old woman, known to the children, was treated for minor injuries at the scene. The driver, a 56-year-old man, was uninjured and has since been arrested by police and taken to hospital for mandatory testing. Energy-saving home upgrades are getting more accessible for some New South Wales households. No-interest loans of up to $15,000 are now on offer to low-income households to install greener upgrades. CEO of the Smart Energy Council, David McIlray, says it's not just for owners either.
2: Renters can have access to electrifying their home or installing solar and batteries. So it's available to many, many people in New South Wales. It's widely available. There's also federal government rebates. Pretty soon batteries will be as common in the house as a fridge or a washing machine.
0: A woman who allegedly hurled anti-Semitic abuse at a South Sydney netball game has pleaded not guilty in a Sydney court on Wednesday. The 42-year-old woman made the offensive comments during an under-12s match last month. The matter will return to court next month. British Prime Minister Sir Keir Starmer says the firing of warning shots by a Russian frigate to divert a UK-flagged civilian yacht near British territorial waters was reckless and deeply concerning. The incident occurred on Tuesday, according to the defence ministers of Britain and Russia. They say the firing was designed to prevent a collision after unsuccessful attempts by the Russian admiral to contact the yacht. In sport, recapping our top story, Queensland has won Game 2 of this year's State of Origin series 44-24 over New South Wales. Salem Cobbo scored a second-half hat-trick to help Queensland claim their first win in Melbourne since 1995. Caelan Ponga told Nine it was a special victory for Queensland.
3: Yeah, it's good to obviously play for 80 minutes and get the win.
0: Geelong superstar Bailey Smith will miss Thursday night's clash against Fremantle due to illness. Smith will be replaced by Jack Bowes. The Cats will again be without star defender Tom Stewart for a second consecutive game due to concussion. The Diamonds have named their 12-player squad for the Glasgow Commonwealth Games, which begins next month. Mid-quarter Jamie Lee Price is among five players set to make their Commonwealth Games debut. In finance, oil is worth $76 a barrel. Gold is trading at $4,324 an ounce. And one Australian dollar is buying 70.59 US cents. This is Super
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4: Sunny with light winds becoming northerly with patchy fog in the west. Temperatures ranging from 14 to 23 in the city, 10 to 23 in the west. Looking further ahead, partly cloudy with showers on Friday, sunny for Saturday and showers for Sunday. That's the latest 2SM News. 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

Thanks for joining me across this great country of ours on Newcastle's 2HD and the Super Radio Network. My name's Matt Roberts and this show is called The Night Owls. Good morning, everyone, and welcome to the 18th of June, 2026, day after Queensland have levelled the State of Origin series 44 points to 24, and they are with a better side against New South Wales. A lot of work to be done. The next game will be in 3 Wednesdays' time at Suncorp Stadium, and we will be broadcasting that and covering that live here across the Super Radio Network. We're going to go to the phones in just a couple of minutes, but you can too. There's room for you on 13 12 69. We've had a big show. We're talking a lot about things we used to do in the world, but don't do now.

0: What a track. What a track from the Beatles from 1970. Let It Be. Now, before you go anywhere else, this reminds me of something from Sesame Street. I'll play this some of it very quickly. But I want to play this from Sesame Street.
1: The Beatles performing the haunting and beautiful Let It Be.

0: So I love that. Instead of Let It Be, to teach us how to spell, it was Let It Be. I remember another skit they did on the John Lennon song. Instead of Give Peace a Chance, it was a song about vegetables called Give Peas a Chance. Anyway, I digress. Mary, thanks for joining me.
1: Hello.
0: I do get off track sometimes.
1: Yes, you do. That sounded like the count.
0: It was the count.
1: I thought it was. It counts his money.
0: The count.
1: I used to watch Sesame Street.
0: Oh, I think I did. I did too. It was
1: not because I wanted to.
0: Oh, you did. Oh, I'm assuming when you were younger here, yesterday or anything.
1: No, little children. My kids would watch it in the morning. You know, so I'd sort of see what they were watching. Unlike today, I was a mother that could see what my children were watching on the television.
0: Yeah, that's right.
1: Today.
0: Now, Mary, let's talk about those vandals.
1: Oh, they.
0: The statue vandals and the RSL club vandals.
1: Oh, the assault on our monuments, the assault which should carry the most heaviest penalty. Those young people that gave up their lives for this country, which we couldn't afford for those young men to die. We couldn't afford that. We were such a tiny little country. I think we only may have been 5 million or something of us.
0: Well, there's not this. Maybe. The penalty, I mean, it will be nothing like this. You know, I think the maximum would be up to 2 years prison and up to a $40,000 fine, so that would be good. But I don't think it'll be anywhere near that, sadly. You know what it's like in Victoria.
1: If you don't nip this in the bud, this is a group of people. These are definitely what you would call an assault.
0: It's more than two. Do you get the feeling it's more than just two of them? There's a group of them.
1: Yes. I think this is a little underground movement.
0: Mm.
1: Now, if you went over to America and went up into where those memorial is of those heads of the all the presidents and threw paint and wrote stuff like that, what do you think would happen to you if you went into that national park and destroyed that those monuments?
0: Could you imagine that happening in the USA?
1: I don't know if they'd get to jail.
0: No, they would. Their maximum is up to 10 years jail in the US if you did that.
1: Do you know, we were brought up to honour our soldiers. We were brought up as children that, like, they are, like, such heroes. No matter what they did, whether they were a cook or whatever, to serve our country. And now we've got these monsters. And I think I've seen a photograph. They actually caught one on film. I don't know if it's the same one, but she wasn't young. She was an old, but she...
0: Yeah, there was. So these two are young who allegedly perpetrated here, but there are other women aged between 34 and 71, Mary.
1: Yes, one was 7. That's the one I'm talking about.
0: And they're charged with criminal damage, riotous behaviour. They've defaced statues as well. They even defaced a women's rights statue.
1: They wouldn't lift a hand to do nothing except they just got so much hatred in their hearts. And the hatred is now outlawed as a you can't hate. That's a hate thing against
0: a hate crime and be very
1: it's a hate crime.
0: But they haven't been charged with anything like that just yet. But I know that they're taking it over. There's people taking over the case now, and Jacinda Allen government says, no, our penalties are sufficient. We've got this under control. They're saying that they possess some very tough penalties and that they'll be treated as such. But the Victorian opposition, they're saying that there'll be, they'll now lock in the same as America, up to 10 years maximum prison sentence for if you target cultural, religious or military monuments of many cultures.
1: Yes, so that's what I say.
0: It's a complete desecration, isn't it, Mary?
1: Oh, there's more to it. They're an underground. They're a movement. Need to be real.
0: Well, let's see what happens. That plays out in the courts.
1: As long as they can nip it in the bud and find out what's behind it, you know, what the hatred is.
0: Now, what else you got for me, Mary? I know you're happy about Mary the Tasmanian Devil.
1: Oh, yeah. Oh, poor little
0: soul. Yeah, she's not well, but she's going to be okay.
1: Yeah. She couldn't cope. She's too much of a baby, wasn't she? Born in captivity.
0: And born in captivity, bred in captivity.
1: Yeah, she can't handle it.
0: And she's got a friend waiting for her there in the enclosure, but I guess they're going to have to make the fences a bit higher.
1: Well, I hope she likes him, though. Maybe that's what she ran away from.
0: Yeah, I'm not sure. No, she was a new addition. She was being transported there, as I understand. Oh. So I don't even think she spent a night there, Mary the Tasmanian Devil.
1: Yeah, they need to curl the wire at the top, don't they?
0: Well, I'm not sure. Yeah, I'm not sure how. They just say it was an incredible escape from the... I hope they show the footage one day, Mary, as well. What about, we've been talking about things we used to do.
1: Well, when I
0: but don't do now.
1: I used to go to lots of activity that was that, when I'm talking really young. And, oh, by the way, when I was really, really young, and I'd go from the valley in Brisbane City to the city, right, I'd get on an open tram. How's that? An open tram. Have you ever been on an open tram?
0: An open tram?
1: Yes, and the seats face the where you're going to get off.
0: No, I've never heard of such a thing. I never heard of the green double-decker bus either that people were telling me about earlier. No more open trams?
1: Sorry?
0: No more open trams?
1: Oh, no more trams. Brisbane doesn't have trams.
0: Oh, okay. Yeah, now I understand. Yeah.
1: They were just opened and... so that people could get on quickly and get off quickly.
0: Yes, I understand.
1: It was just the whole lot on the inside of the tram.
0: And you used to see everyone holding on and hanging off it, wouldn't you?
1: Well, there were a lot of seats, though, because, as I said, it was all sort of just seated right across, and you just get... I mean, I was only a kid. I'm talking about... Oh, I don't know. These trams must have run mainly in the 1940s, I think.
0: Wow.
1: 4 years.
0: I've been on a cable car in San Francisco, but I haven't...
1: Oh!
0: That was exciting.
1: Terrifying.
0: There's some steep streets there, by the way.
1: I watch Streets of San Francisco, so I know about those cables.
0: good.
1: My favourite show. But I would never get on one of those and I'd... Oh, you've got to be kidding. They fly down the hills. Oh, geez. Well, I used to fly down the hill too when I was a kid on a piece of cardboard. That was our entertainment.
0: Well, interesting you should say that because we were talking about one of the things that you've never heard, like you never see, is billy carts.
1: Well, we had a billy cart too.
0: You did?
1: You could ride, yeah, because in the early 50s, like 1950s, they didn't have a lot of vehicles and the vehicles would be at work. So before the men come home from work, you had plenty of... You know, hardly a car. You could play tennis. I played tennis on the road as well, you know.
0: Yeah.
1: And well, not cricket, no, just tennis and billy cart and sliding down the... Because we had open paddocks where I lived and there was hills where the reservoir was and we'd go over there and on a Sunday and use the cardboard and slide down. And we were little and some... I don't know how they knew there was a mango tree over in a farmer's paddock, but we were all going over to get our little stash of mango until we ran into a big brown snake.
0: Oh, the snake keeps coming up.
1: One kid yelled out, "Snake," and we all just did about...
0: Such good, clean fun back then, Mary, as well. But I've got to get these other calls, Mary.
1: But
0: thanks for standing up for the monuments and the statues, and I'll keep you all up to date here on the Night Owls.
1: Disgraceful. Thank you.
0: Thanks so much, Mary. Your calls on 13 12 69. I've got a room for some of you still.

0: One of a string of their comeback hits in the mid-80s for Starship. That one's called Sarah. They had two others, maybe more. They had We Built This City and Nothing's Gonna Stop Us Now. Oh, spot the person who used to work at a music radio station. This is The Night Owls. Good morning, everyone. It's the 18th of June, 2026. My name's Matt Roberts. We'll be right back after this.
1: G'day, this is Tim Webster. I'm keen to get your support for the GoFundMe fundraiser for Leah Stewart, who is currently recovering in hospital with horrific critical injuries after that shark attack at Coogee Beach. The money will support her young one-year-old daughter and Leah's recovery, which will be very long indeed. Go to the GoFundMe page entitled Support Leah Stewart, Victim of Shark Attack in Coogee. 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
3: Thanks for joining me across the Super Radio Network on Newcastle's 2HD and, I said, around Australia on this great network of ours. Joan, thanks for joining me.
4: That's all right. I just remembered when Mary said about the open tram.
3: So you know about the open tram as well?
4: I used to catch it at the Grange in Brisbane to go to work at Eagers in Newstead. I used to get the tram.
3: Mm-hmm.
4: Imagine when I got off and I used to run down all these steps to the underground train.
3: Yeah.
4: To get the train to Newstead then.
3: So you remember it, you remember the open air tram as well?
4: Yes, I used to have to catch it every morning. I can't imagine running in high heels like I
3: do. You're very clever, Joe, multi-talented. Now, what about other things that we used to do but we don't do now?
4: Well, do you remember when we used to play beamers at primary school?
3: Play what?
4: Beamers, they were called.
3: Beamers?
4: The schools, they were high, the schools then. They weren't on the ground. That was in Caboolture, and it was like that in Toowoomba.
3: So how did you play it? What did you do?
4: We had a ball. And we used to play it and do all different things. And if it went through the hole up on the top...
3: Yeah.
4: Well, the other person, the other side, would get the ball. And we'd have to do all these things with the ball. All different things, all sayings.
3: I think that's definitely something that we used to do, but we don't do now. Do you reckon anyone else has played that game, Joan, that's listening?
4: Oh, there were millions. We used to even, you know, when I was at primary school in Caboolture,
3: mm-hmm.
4: we had every morning the flag would have to go up. We'd put the flag up.
3: Yeah.
4: And then we weren't allowed to play on the front lawn because that's where we had to do a dance. And I used to...
3: What?
4: Could you imagine?
3: But you love dancing, Joan, so that you've been happy with that, wouldn't you?
4: Yes, we had to do the Blue Danube.
3: Really?
4: Yes.
3: In Queensland, Australia?
4: Yes, in Caboolture. You know where Caboolture is, I'm sure.
3: How about that?
4: I know.
3: Were you good at it, Joan?
4: Pardon?
3: You would have been really good at the Blue Danube, I reckon.
4: I did. I loved it. I loved it. And then on the way home, I'd stop at the railway station to catch the pig train that came through.
3: Can I just add the Blue Danube to things that we used to do but don't anymore?
4: Yeah. And then we used to play homes at school. You know, the camphor laurel trees, they're roots of the tree.
3: Mm-hmm.
4: They'd have branches going in the dirt, and we'd just get a piece of the tree and we'd brush all the dirt aside.
3: Yep, I understand.
4: And we'd play bedrooms and everything.
3: It sounds like a real hoot, Joan.
4: I don't ever remember seeing the cane, ever.
3: You didn't get the cane? Well, that's something. There's something we used to do, but we don't anymore. Receive the cane.
4: I don't remember seeing anybody get it.
3: Well, that's because they used to do it in a different room. They used to do it in the principal's office, Joan.
4: Okay.
3: Yes, definitely.
4: But people tell me that girls used to get it once.
3: You know what? That's a good question. I don't know the answer to that.
4: And I was always naughty.
3: I don't know if girls used to get the cane. Maybe someone will know on 1312 69.
4: Well, he'd tell me that girls used to get the cane, but I never did. They used to just send me outside for talking.
3: That sounds very hard to believe, Joan.
4: I want to ask you a question.
3: Yes. Let's get back to the reason why you called, yes.
4: No, that's not... The reason I wanted to know is... When I go to the Lions on Friday.
3: Yes.
4: I'm going to ask them the same question.
3: Yes.
4: When I first went to the Lions.
3: Yes.
4: And I first rang you, do I sound much better in myself than I was?
3: I think so. I think so.
4: Because I was in a bad way. You know, I nearly died.
3: Well, this, you did say that, and this has sort of been your happy place, hasn't it? Ringing up the station and listening to the shows all across the network.
4: Yeah, well, you know, the girl that comes of a Tuesday.
3: Yes.
4: I asked her this on Tuesday this week because she tells me honestly everything that I want to know. And I said, did you think I'd survive? And she said, no. None of us did.
3: Well, look at you go now, Joan. And the Lions Club do some great things, so I really hope you stay there and get involved because...
4: Do you know who I talked to last week on your show?
3: No, but I do have to go, Joan. I know that.
4: Right. Pete I talked to.
3: Oh, Pete Davis? Oh, she's got... Pete Davis is it's great to have him back around the place as well, isn't it? This is 13 12 69. Andrew, thanks for joining me.
0: Sure. Yeah, I'm talking about things we...
3: Things we used to do, Andrew, now. But we don't now.
0: Playing in the park.
3: Playing in the park. Well, I guess we could... Some people do, but... So are you a slippery dip man or a seesaw man?
0: A bit of both, to be honest with you. A bit of both, yeah. We had a seesaw and a slippery dip.
3: I didn't like the seesaw, Andrew.
0: Have you seen the slippery dips are sort of spiral when they go down? And for the kid at the top, the kid just goes like in a sort of decreasing... circle downwards. It's not just straight up and down.
3: Yeah. I understand what you're saying.
0: Yeah. We had that. We had a set of swings. I was a swing man. Loved being on the
3: swing. Yeah, me too. If I see a swing set, I've got to sit down. But now you can't go there when there's kids there because they think there's something wrong with you. You know, if you go and use the swings. But no, I was totally against seesaws. Didn't like it.
0: Didn't like it? What about roundabouts?
3: Roundabouts, yeah. Did the roundabouts. I mean, you still see a few of them around.
0: I was a runner. I always have to, everyone else would enjoy a ride and I'd have to make it.
3: Oh, so you were the bloke that held on and just spun them all around and then jumped on.
0: Yes.
3: That's it. You're the everyman for everyone. That's good. That's what we want. Everyone needs the roundabout spinner guy in their life.
0: I get the pleasure.
3: Now, what about other things? What about things that we used to do that we don't do now?
0: Well, people are talking about trains. I saw a train when I was catching the train bus to school, to high school, and there was one that was promoting the zoo, and it was painted with animals and different colours. So it was like yellow, if I remember. Yellow and fluoro green and colours like that with animals on it.
3: Yeah.
0: Right now for love nor money.
3: What era was that?
0: 1993. In the early 90s.
3: Do people still write cheques?
0: I thought they took them out of circulation. You can't.
3: Is that done? Are we done with cheques? Is that something that we used to do that we don't do now?
0: Well, my mother had a checking account, but I think it depends on what bank.
3: I used to have one because it was just an easy way for me to track all my records. I used to like it.
0: Sure.
3: What about...
0: I had a neighbour had a passbook. I couldn't believe it.
3: Oh, yes. Think we don't have passbooks anymore.
0: Nope.
3: Yes, you could track. You knew exactly what you had. And the interest would go in there, and you'd get it updated when you went to the bank and all that sort of stuff. What about, waiting? Do people still write down driving directions?
0: Yeah.
3: So we talked about using a street directory, which is things we don't do anymore. But remember, you used to go up to someone, where's...
0: I'm sorry, you can buy a street directory book, though, if you shop at the right place.
3: Oh, okay, are they still available? They're still around?
0: As far as I know, they are.
3: Really? Because remember, you used to go up to someone... And go, where's the the shop and you go, oh, you take the second right and then you go the next left and then you go down over me and take the left past the house. Do you remember all giving directions to people?
0: Well, I
3: don't think people do that anymore.
0: A mate would have the book in the back seat and he'd be like, tell him at his dad what to do. I remember that. That was a fond of memory.
3: Did you know many people's phone numbers years ago? Many, many years ago.
0: I can remember a few, yeah.
3: I mean, I don't know. I'm not asking you to know it now, but back then, I feel like I used to know 100 back then.
0: Wow.
3: And now I'd be lucky to name two or three.
0: Sometimes I wrote them down my laptop, to be honest with you, but most of the time I could remember.
3: Because now you just press a button and it's, if I want to ring Andrew, I'll just press the button and Andrew's there, you know?
0: Yeah, we don't have to think much. But we had this conversation yesterday in a way with someone. About GPS in cars, like you don't have to think in a car.
3: That's right.
0: It takes where you're going.
3: That's right. And how about going to Video Easy or Blockbuster?
0: I did it with my brother.
3: Did you?
0: Yep.
3: And it used to take us so long to find something because everyone would have to agree and we couldn't all agree.
0: What about just something for everyone? Like just get a few rentals.
3: Oh.
0: Afford that, no?
3: And then you'd have to make sure you rewound them or they might charge you a dollar or something.
0: They did that once. But as long as your video drive would just rewind it anyway, depending on what your video VCR was like.
3: Before we go, Andrew, I want to tell you a quick Blockbuster story. So one of my boys, this is going back a few years, they said they were moving house, they were emptying boxes, and they came across a movie that they hadn't returned from 14 years earlier.
0: Wow. Right.
3: Incredible, isn't it? So this happened, it's around COVID time, and they've sort of saw it was from around 2005. It was a rental. I think it was a horror movie too, which is a bit scary.
0: Yeah.
3: Makes you wonder if the horror movie really did get returned and just appeared back in your house. But I didn't want to say that to him, freak him out. But how about that? Going to Blockbuster and Video Easy, probably at least either once on a weekend, maybe even twice.
0: Do you remember the couple of special seals they had on tapes so they weren't pirate tapes? Do you remember that?
3: Oh, you mean pirate copies of things?
0: Well, they had a special coloured seal and special ads on the tape so that you knew it wasn't a pirate copy.
3: Yeah. Yeah, I do. Didn't it used to have a, what's the word for it? Not a watermark. It would have, I can't think of the word, something agram, hologram it would have on it, wouldn't it?
0: Well, yeah, you know what I mean. And the spine of the tape would have, the front bit would have been a different colour, if I remember.
3: Yeah, so what but it's still a bit of time before 5 o'clock. If anyone, things we used to do, but we don't do now. Andrew, you got anything else for me?
0: Just the NDIS.
3: Yeah, quickly, yep.
0: I was talking to my worker, and he's got an ABN. So I heard you saying the other day that anyone can start an NDIS company without an ABN, but I don't think it's that simple in reality. Or, there's this couple in court at the moment, but,
3: Well, that's good because there's not even any data at the government of how many NDIS providers are operating without an ABN. They think it's more than 50%.
0: Right.
3: So, it's a legal requirement to have an ABN, but for others, it's not. It's bizarre. I mean, they think that could be as high as could be more than 50,000.
0: But my workers' company does audits and things. It's not like it's completely unregulated. They make you do things.
3: Well, I guess maybe they either are sneaky and don't do it, or maybe they just choose not to have one and pay the extra tax. I'm really not sure. But you can legally provide NDI services in this country without an ABN. Like, there are these limited circumstances, but it does happen. It's just staggering.
0: So you and I could do it, for instance.
3: We could just start the Super Radio Network. We'd probably do a better job, Andrew, that's for sure. Mate, thanks so much for calling and raising such an important issue.
0: All right, Matt.
3: Thanks, mate.

0: from 1961. It's Ben E. King with the absolute classic Stand By Me. Have you seen the movie? Did you see the movie Stand By Me? I love the John Lennon version of that song as well. We're going to go back to the open line now on 13 12 69. Sam, good morning.
1: Good morning. Good morning, everyone. Yeah.
0: You on your way to work?
1: I love the John Lennon version much better than the original, but that's who I am anyway.
0: I probably agree with you, mate, but it is, you know, an absolute classic nonetheless.
1: 100%.
0: Now, we've been talking about things we used to do, but we don't do now.
1: Yep. So something we don't do now is, you line up there. Well, there's two things. One, you line up there to get your little rail ticket to get onto the train.
0: Oh, okay. So you mean like queuing at the ticket booth? Is that what you mean?
1: That's right.
0: And then your train would be running, you'd be running late, and then you're seventh in line or something.
1: Yep. That's the first one, yeah. And then you'd be doing the same with to catch the bus. Get to what, had to have the right change. You didn't have the change, and you held up everybody else, and you're just waiting there. And come on. Like, we've got to say, can you imagine how late the trains, the buses would have been?
0: Yeah, because probably not doing that way means it runs more on time. One of our listeners was saying earlier that sometimes there'd be someone literally or physically at the bus stop, and you would buy your ticket from them at the actual bus stop.
1: Yep, that would have been obviously earlier days.
0: Imagine how much staff you'd need to do that.
1: Oh, yeah, but then see, now I reckon they were probably getting 100% of the revenue. Now, I've seen so many people just walk on and don't tick anything. And I got told by a bus driver who's across the road,
0: mm-hmm.
1: who said, we don't police that anymore. That's not our job. And I said, what? Yeah, we can't say anything to anyone who doesn't tap on.
0: I guess in modern society, it probably, people get aggressive, and which is a very, very sad indictment, isn't it?
1: Yeah, so in the old days, you would have got 100% of the revenue because if you walked up to the bus driver and said, mate, I just want to get on, no, it didn't work that way.
0: That's right. Imagine doing that back in the day.
1: Oh, yeah, no way. You'd be frowned upon. It's, excuse me, you can't afford the bus ticket. You can't get on.
0: So, so you caught a lot of public transport back in the day?
1: But then you see, I was lucky in one respect because obviously we had our bus tickets for school, so we didn't have to. You just showed your little card and you didn't have to pay, obviously.
0: What about, speaking of transport? This made me think. What about going to a travel agent to book a domestic flight?
1: Yeah.
0: Would there be anyone that does that now?
1: No, but I would still go and book an overseas flight, like with them, like a tour and stuff like that. If I was gonna go to Europe, I would go and see a travel agent for sure.
0: Oh yeah, I still do, yeah.
1: 100%. Yeah, they know what they're doing. You don't want to rock up to this website and go, oh yeah, I'll pay the money, and all of a sudden the thing shuts down because it was a fraud or something. You don't know. I'd rather.
0: We had people talking about red phone booths and public phones and the things, the gold phones and the blue phones that we used to use, and the red phone booth. I just thought of something then. What about things we used to do but we don't? How about slamming the phone down?
1: Oh,
0: like hanging up really hard on someone.
1: Yeah, because you could hear the phone when it closed. Like, so it was a big bang, yeah.
0: Or a big click or something in anger. That would never happen again. You can't just slam a mobile phone to hang it up, can you?
1: No. But now we have a thing called a video chat, so you can look at them and get angry.
0: I guess.
1: Look, we've got a lot of advances, but a lot of disadvantages, let's put it that way, because we've got the advances. Like, for example, like you guys are talking about the navigator, right? So if the navigator went down, we'd all be in trouble. I know how to get to work. I think the car actually does it by itself. I don't know.
0: I feel that way too sometimes. Now, how this all started, Sam, because you may not have been listening earlier, was that for Weekend Point of View on Sundays, I asked a bunch. I asked all of you to, you know, list who would they like me to try and interview, like a best case. And one of them said Harrison Ford. Can you believe? So me being me, because as you know, I stick up for all of you and the country, and I try and get everything done. The only way you can contact Harrison Ford is by fax. He's got no email, no WhatsApp, no social media, no email. I don't even think he's got an address you can write to. So all I've got is this fax for me to communicate with him with. So that got me to thinking, because I hadn't sent a fax since the 90s. And it got me to thinking about the things we used to do, but we don't know now. And this is how this all started.
1: Do you remember sending a fax and you'd be on the second last page and then the whole thing would say, sorry, it didn't communicate? Oh,
0: so say again. Say that part again.
1: So you'd have to scan in, like, sheets of whatever you were sending and you'd get to the last one or a file you were sending and you get to the last one and then it would say, sorry, it didn't communicate.
0: Oh, yes. Oh, I know.
1: Gosh, that was a bad one. Yeah, I remember that.
0: What about using inkwells? You're surely not old enough for that.
1: No.
0: But that's what, I mean, people used, that was very common, wasn't it? Inkwells was the way to go.
1: No, what about if you didn't have a 2B, what do you call it, a 2B pencil? So you couldn't do the test.
0: Oh, 2B and B. I mean, that they still might, surely they're still them, though.
1: Yeah, but you had to have the right one, or was that... They couldn't track it. Like, sorry, it won't work on the thing we've got to put through. Like the answers, it won't work.
0: Well, speaking of school, one thing that I surely doesn't happen anymore. How about banging those erasers that you used to use on the chalkboard at school?
1: Or
0: the
1: look, I was a legend at.
0: No one's banging erasers anymore, surely, are they?
1: But I used to bang them on people's heads, so I was.
0: Oh, you make people look like they've got grey hair and stuff.
1: Yeah,
0: so you were that guy, Sam, at school. Oh, that guy.
1: I was the bully in the school.
0: Oh no, it's all coming out now, yeah. Mate. Sam, you have a safe. You have a fantastic Thursday, won't you?
1: Have a good one, buddy. Say all the best to everybody else. All the best.
0: Thanks so much, mate. This is Weekend Point of View. My name's Matt Roberts. No, it's not Weekend Point of View. It's the Night Hours. My name is Matt Roberts. We found Mary, the Tasmanian Devil. Well, we didn't, but she's alive. She's not 100% well, but she's going to make a full recovery and go back to the Paradise enclosure, that Paradise Country enclosure that she's in, you know, in the coming days. Now, speaking of what's coming up, we've got the Damo is got in the Darling Downs. He's ready. Running the whole Darling Downs, he is this on this Thursday morning. He's got his radio show on 4AK. It's a breakfast show from 5 o'clock, so make sure you stay tuned. Tim Webster is in Sydney on the swivel chair with a big studio and a nice microphone. He's got all the latest in news, weather, traffic, sport, and all the songs you know and love as well. Richard King is ready on 2HD. He's got his breakfast show coming up from 5 a.m. to 9 a.m., including the $1,075 secret sound at the moment. And, of course, Dave Sutherland has plenty of entertainment, fun and guests and music for you on the Cruise FM Dave Sutherland Breakfast. Make sure you don't go away for those. Keep listening. It's almost daytime. It's almost summer. Well, not really.

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8: Good morning, I'm Jackie Richards. Tragic scenes in Sydney yesterday afternoon. Two children have died after being struck by a car in the city's southwest. Emergency services were called to the intersection of Joseph and Gilbert Street in Cabramatta just after 3 p.m. yesterday, where they found two children aged 1 and 5 had been struck by a car while sat in a pram. Paramedics treated the children at the scene before they were rushed to hospital in a critical condition, where they tragically passed away. A 33-year-old woman known to the children was treated for minor injuries. The driver of the car, a 56-year-old man, was uninjured. He was arrested and taken to hospital for mandatory testing. New South Wales Police Superintendent Tim Cameron has praised the efforts of members of the public who provided assistance at the scene.
9: We've had a number of motorists that actually stopped and collectively have moved the vehicle onto its side, tipped the car over in order to get one of the children from underneath the vehicle.
8: A deal is slated to be formally signed between the United States and Iran tomorrow to end months of conflict between the nations. At the G7 summit in France, US President Donald Trump said he might stay around for the signing ceremony in Switzerland, but joked if the deal fell through, he could blame his vice president, J.D. Vance. Meantime, Israeli forces have carried out new strikes in southern Lebanon, the attacks drawing criticism from Mr. Trump. Advocacy group Everybody's Home has said while Pauline Hanson's National Press Club address touched on aiding the housing crisis, it failed to address real structural causes. They say it's disappointing we did not hear a word about the need to massively expand public and community housing, but instead heard her support tax breaks that line the pockets of investors and push housing out of reach for everyday Australians. Four people have been charged following three public place shootings in Lake Illawarra and Sydney Southwest this year. A police probe kicked off on April 9 when officers were called to reports of shots fired toward a home in Kanahuka. 3 days later, police were called to Punchbowl following reports of a public place shooting, and also in Greenacre about 15 minutes later after several shots were allegedly fired at a home. No injuries were reported in any of the incidents. Following extensive inquiries, an 18-year-old man, 19-year-old man, 17-year-old boy and 16-year-old boy were all arrested and charged at separate locations yesterday. All four were refused bail to front Liverpool Court and Children's Court today. Australia has relaxed its travel advice for several Middle Eastern countries. Foreign Minister Penny Wong says previous do not travel advisories have been lowered for the UAE, Qatar, Bahrain, Israel and Kuwait after the US and Iran reached an interim peace deal. The advisory has moved to reconsider your need to travel as situations are still able to deteriorate rapidly with little warning. Young Aussies are the most concerned about climate change and its allegedly affecting where they live. A new study has found one in two Australians are increasingly concerned about extreme weather events. And Jackie Maddock from the NRMA says Gen Z are the ones sparking change.
10: Emerging evidence points to extreme weather's growing influence on Australians' decisions about where to live. We found Gen Z is the most concerned about climate risk, which suggests future patterns of settlement, and it also underscores how important it is to build climate-resilient communities.
8: And new reports from the Australian Centre to Counter Child Exploitation revealed they received more than 82,000 reports of online child sexual exploitation last year alone. The news has prompted calls for the federal government to invest in technology that law enforcement can use to stop AI-generated child abuse materials. To sport, the largest ever State of Origin watched Queensland win game 2 44-24 overnight. The series is now levelled at 1-1 and will lead to a decider in Brisbane. Sam Walker was named player of the match. In finance, the Dow Jones is down 110 points at 51,889 and the Australian dollar is worth 70.41 US cents. That's Super Radio Network News. Mild and mostly sunny conditions this morning with some fog about early on. Light northwesterly winds only around 10 kilometres per hour and increasing to about 15 or 20 later today. Tops of 23 degrees in the city, the same in the west. Looking ahead, a cloudy change tomorrow delivering a chance of showers and slightly cooler tops of 21 degrees. Clearing back up on Saturday to start the weekend, but possible showers on Sunday. That's the latest 2SM News. I'm Jackie Richards.

0: Yeah, here we are, strolling along on Thursday, the 18th of June, 6 minutes after 5, 13, 12, 69, to give us a call, and tim at 2sm.com.au for an email. So Justy sent me a text last night to say, what's going on? My phone was on silent, so I didn't reply. And I did organise my napping schedule so that I could watch State of Origin live. goodness me, they didn't come out for the second half. They stayed in the sheds. And only that late try to Mitch Barnett made it look semi-respectable. That's semi-respectable. 44-24, seven tries to four. And if you were picking an Australian side today, well, Nathan Cleary wouldn't be in it. It'd be Sam Walker. He had an absolute blinder. And Laurie Daly's coaching now really being questioned. I mean, why did he leave Appy Coruscant on the bench for the entire game? Anyway, bloody dreadful. so that's game two done and dusted in Melbourne. And look, we're not going to say the Blues can't win game three. They can. But if they don't, that could well be the end of Laurie Daly as the coach of New South Wales, because really, that was a shocker. Craig's there. Morning, Craig.
1: Good morning, Tim. That second half capitulation, 36-12 by New South Wales last night, was absolutely disgraceful and completely unacceptable.
0: Oh, dreadful. And, yeah.
1: Remember they led 12-2, so I think it could be 42-12, I'd say, you know, and Laurie Daly, I'd say, leaving out Hamali Olakau'atu, I'd say, leaving Abby Coruscant on the bench. There's got to be some serious questions asked, and I'll tell you what.
0: It's hard to watch.
1: This is going to repeat Queensland. They can come back 1-0 down and win the series 2-1.
0: Well, we'll see. But mate, it was. I'll got to leave you. That phone of Craig's is. I used to think it was me, but I think it might be his phone. It was Crook. Anyway, moving on. Now we've got a full round of rugby league starting today. Tonight. It's a game on tonight, I think. And Frank's there for us. Morning, Frank. Frank, you there?
2: Yeah.
0: Hello, mate. Good morning.
2: Hello. Yeah, I did a survey yesterday around Grafton, and I said, would anybody pay a ransom for Pauline Hanson? I got no takers.
0: Did you watch?
2: We might have a new thing called the Pauline Scream.
0: Yeah. Did you watch her at the press club?
2: Sorry?
0: Did you watch Pauline at the press club yesterday?
2: No, I heard a report. Doesn't sound very promising. You know, the other thing to sort of... what somebody was indicating on the internet, Dutton was sort of favoured, like, really by the polls and things too, apparently. This is what I'm sort of on the internet, but that's what to believe with things, yeah.
0: Well, so, now, Peter Dutton, just prior to the election, was polling very well, but it ended up a bloody disaster. The worst political campaign I think I've ever seen, and I've seen a few of them. Pauline... was just Pauline at the press club, and she tore strips off a young journo from The Guardian. I mean, a pretty insignificant young journo who writes for a paper that hardly anyone reads. But they all went to get the gotcha moment on Pauline yesterday, and she batted them all away, I must say.
2: She what, mate?
0: Hey?
2: Chased them away again.
0: Yeah, all the questions that they asked her, she just batted them away. It was incredible to watch.
2: You know what a banshee is? She's not a banshee, is it? I'm wondering what a banshee is. That's a bit scary, isn't it?
0: Well, I mean,
2: at least we're getting a bit of a laugh. Could take up Paul Hogan's place, maybe, instead.
0: All right, Frank. By the way, Frank's calling us from up that way. Yeah, we're on the air in the Tweed this week too, because Mal's on holiday. So g'day to everyone in the Tweed listening to us on the 2FM stations up there. So welcome to you as well. And please give me a call, 13 12 69. Look, I'll play you some of Pauline at the press club yesterday. Well, it's Pauline. She hasn't changed. And it's, I think it was August 1996 was her maiden speech to the Parliament. So getting close to 30 years ago, and the message is still the same. monocultural, not multicultural, wants to get rid of SBS and make the ABC a subscription service and all of that. I mean, nothing's changed. There's nothing's changed. Nothing's changed in 30 years. And the public service and everybody else that she had a crack at, and a series of journalists all tried to get that gotcha moment out of Pauline. And I have to say, if it was a prize fight, it was probably a knockout in the eighth because she didn't take any prisoners. And as far as that get-up poster that was unfurled behind her, the leading suspect is Brittany Higgins' husband, David Shiraz, who was seen filming it and then leaving the lunch. And he's now, I think, the media liaison for Get Up, so he may have had something to do with it. Anyway, that's been referred to the AFP, as it should be. I mean, I'm not a scaremonger by any stretch, but how was that banner able to be placed there, obviously prior to the event, and then unfurled as Pauline was speaking? Now, Tommy Connell, who I know from my days at Sky, who's a good fella, he said, well, the sniffer dogs would have detected anything like a bomb. Come on, Tom. don't be defending in that way. I mean, the fact of the matter is it shouldn't have been there, and no one should have been allowed to get it there. So GetUp have claimed responsibility. Shiraz is their media liaison, seen filming the poster, then leaving the lunch. So that's just ever so slightly suspect, isn't it? Anyway, I'll play you some of what she had to say, particularly the journalist from The Guardian, who, and they all get up. I don't know if you know about the press club, but I tell you what it did demonstrate, that press club in Canberra is, you know, it's, the lefties reign supreme in that press club. And they had a go, they had a crack at Pauline on just about everything you could think of. And she stood there and was there until well past the allotted time. I think usually you're allowed half an hour for the speech, which would be up to about 1 o'clock, and then questions. But she went past the 1 o'clock and then took questions until, you know, 2 o'clock. So it went well past. If you watched all of it, I don't know. But I'll give you some of the highlights if you didn't. But and oh, by the way, you can always watch that on iView on the ABC. I mean, the ABC always do the press club addresses as they're required to do. And that's the thing. One thing, and I agree with most of what Pauline's saying, particularly that we should be monocultural, not multicultural. I think we've all had a gutful of that. I mean, we are one country, one nation, and we all should be just Australians, not identified as any other way. And I love the place just as much as anybody else does. So with that, I've always agreed with her. As far as the ABC is concerned, well, I don't agree with that, because you're talking about a national broadcaster, and they don't just broadcast politics. That's the thing. She's talking about their political bias, which is perceived, and everyone understands that. But there's a lot of great programming on the ABC. Pardon me. That's yelling at the television last night, particularly on television. So there's lots of terrific shows on the ABC that aren't anything to do with politics, and we don't pay for it. As the POMs do with a subscription, we pay for it via our tax dollars. And so that, I don't agree with her, because I think the ABC should be there. And leaving aside the politics, I mean, all of the other shows on the ABC that are very, very good. So that one I can't agree with, but the rest of it, well, hard to disagree with. Wayne, just hang on a second. We got time for Wayne? I have to be pretty sure. Wayne, you're there, 14 past five. Morning, Wayne. Hey, Wayne, you there? Oh, no, we lost Wayne, I think. Wayne, we'll just, Marianne will take you back, maybe try and get to us after the news, because I want to run an interview I did with Robbie Catter from, he's Bob Catter's son and Australia, what's it called? Bob Catter's Australia Party. And now he was talking about it being an offence to burn the Australian flag, and I couldn't agree more. Now he's about, you know, home break-ins after what happened at Torrington to Di and Keith Blessing. And it's, you know, that expression, home invasion, which is, you know, one of the woke expressions we use. Not a home invasion, it's a bloody robbery. And it's a break-in. And in that case, Keith Blessing shot the intruder. And we delved into with Robbie how complicated it is when you look at the Act in regard to self-defence. I mean, paragraph after paragraph after paragraph. You are theoretically entitled to self-defence, but when it comes to the court, Who wins? Well, the lawyers as usual. 5:15.
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0: Dr. Vincent Hurley is a criminologist and ex-detective. 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
0: Look, we spoke to Robbie Katter not so long ago about people who burn the Australian flag and should face some time in jail, and I agreed with him. I think burning the flag is just an abhorrent thing to do. I mean, it's not just a slip of cloth, as some people would contend. And it was fought and died for, that flag, and we raised it at the Olympics. So that was one issue. But now Robbie wants, some strengthening of the legal protection for a homeowner defending themselves against an intruder. And I'm very happy to say that Robbie Katter's on the line for us. G'day, Robbie.
13: Yeah, g'day. Thanks for having us on.
0: Yeah, no, thanks for chatting to us. We had that case very recently with this home... I hate the bloody term home invasion, by the way, Robbie. It's a robbery. It's a break and enter. And we seem to have softened it with that home invasion expression. Of the the couple who were horribly attacked, and the bloke came back, and the homeowner shot him. And I don't know what the latest is with that, and I don't know what the difference is between the laws in New South Wales and Queensland, but what would you like to see happen?
13: Well, I think probably a good way of addressing that question is, if you know that story in Tenterfield, I think when most people first heard that, I'd ask them to consider themselves, did they think, oh, I wonder if that bloke will get charged, the bloke who shoots them. That's what we all think, and that's what you think when someone's entering your house. You think, oh, crikey, I wonder. You shouldn't have to think that, wipe that thought out of people's head, which is a mile of difference between encouraging someone to get a gun out of the cupboard and shoot someone. Most people aren't sort of that way inclined and don't, you know, have some sort of, aversion to violence. It's just, if you're forced into that situation, the last thing you should have to worry about is, you know, some bleeding heart lawyer wanted to defend this intruder into your house that's come. You know, if they're in your house uninvited, they're there to do you harm, your family harm, and there is a risk. And at the very least, they should be sent a deterrent that this is not going to work out well for you in the future. If you continue this sort of behaviour, it's not going to work out well for you.
0: That's a very interesting thing you said then, mate. It really is, because you're right. That's the first thought that gets into your mind, isn't it? I mean, oh, is that bloke going to be charged for that?
13: Yep.
0: Yeah, and that shouldn't be the thought.
13: So there are laws there that say like in Queensland it says equal and commensurate laws, but they're all laws that can be, that can all be tested by some enthusiastic defender, employed, that, wants to represent a criminal. And I've seen it, mate. I've got live experiences I could give you if we had the time over the radio now, people in my office here in Queensland. And I'm sure the same in New South Wales. And I think another key thing to put context around why this sort of stuff is needed or would help. The police, I'm told, went to Torrington.
0: Torrington said,
13: look, police are only a phone call away. And that's and what they didn't realise is Torrington didn't have mobile coverage.
0: Mm.
13: But I think that just, why the hell are the police saying you don't need this? Like, wouldn't they want to help keep people to keep law and order? Because last time I checked, I don't have policemen. We've got highest crime rates in Mount Isa, where I live, highest crime rates in Queensland, or some of it. And I don't have police driving past the front of my place, keeping watch to make sure no one is intruding. It's just a ridiculous proposition to say,
0: police are going to protect
13: your house. They don't. They can pick up the pieces afterwards.
0: Yeah.
13: Most of the time, we're left there by ourselves to deal with this stuff, and that's very unfortunate.
0: Yeah.
13: And it's under normal circumstances, we wouldn't have to deal with this, but our weak governments, successive weak governments in Australia have led us to this place, and it is an acute situation that needs to be dealt with.
0: Yeah, and the Blessings, it was Di and Keith Blessing in the 70s in Torrington, and that fella, the alleged, I have to say, intruder, and that's all still before the court. And, I dragged out, Robbie, when I knew I was going to be talking to you, the laws in this state. And look, it says, and it's rooted in the idea that no one should be punished for reasonably responding to a threat. But then you ask, well, what's the definition of the word reasonable?
13: Exactly.
0: And then the lawyers get involved.
13: That's exactly right, and it's been tested. One of my friends in Mount Isa spent $90,000.
0: Whoa!
13: He hit a intruder in the dark that turned out to be a 14-year-old, so it's a youth, and he was facing 14 years in jail, and fought for like 2 or 3 years. His life's on hold. Spent $90,000 to keep himself out of prison.
0: Yeah.
13: So don't tell me it's not. If it's not needed.

0: aren't sufficient. And here's the thing. This is a tax-free policy for the... You know, there's not too many things you can offer in a fight against crime and rising criminal activity. There's not too many things you can offer that are cost-free to the taxpayer, so...
1: Yeah, well, there is a section in the Act that says that you could not be held criminally responsible if your conduct was carried out in self-defence. But I just think, and I agree, I think that must be a grey area. Has to be.
0: Go see how that runs in the real world, because you're going to run into some bleeding heart lawyers that would love the opportunity to defend someone and test that stuff. And I've seen working examples, because there's wording in the legislation in Queensland that mimics that or similar to that, and all the politicians that don't want to pass it keep referring to that. I was like, well, why do we keep getting people knocking on our door in electorate offices saying you've got to do something?
1: Exactly.
0: We don't feel that we're protected by this. And you are to some extent. So my friend didn't go to jail, but he spent $90,000 doing it. And
1: keeping out of jail, that's right.
0: On hold, so it needs to be strengthened.
1: Yeah, and by the way, this is, and you're right, I looked it up, and section 418, 419, 420, 421, 422, all available for the lawyers to use. And that's when it becomes, as your mate did, you spend an extraordinary amount of money, and a lot of people haven't got it. They haven't got the money to go to court.
0: Nah.
1: Yeah, and so it's got to be clearer. Is that what you're saying?
0: Yeah, it's got to be. There's got to be a clear message sent to people that, you know, the law-abiding citizens, that we got your back.
1: Yeah.
0: You know, no matter how this plays out, or if it's gonna, you know, if there's gonna be a bias in the law, it's gonna be a bias towards you.
1: Yeah.
0: Because these people came unwanted into your house, so it should act the other way, and it doesn't. In Queensland, I mean, here's the irony of bloody governments. In Queensland, we've put an amendment to the Act to do just what I said.
1: Mm.
0: And the Victims Commissioner, the Victims Commissioner in Queensland spoke against my bill. So
1: you can't do that. I've got you.
0: Criminal.
1: Yeah, mate, I've got you. Understand. And thanks for your time again. Good to talk to you.
0: No worries.
1: Yeah, Robbie, I looked up the Act. It's pages and pages and pages. Yeah, lawyers win again. And, of course, the horrible tragedy on the roads here and in Melbourne. You would have seen on television, I'm sure, two little ones under the age of five sitting in a pram struck by a car at Cabramatta. 56-year-old driver of the car arrested and underwent the mandatory testing, and the investigation is continuing. But just, horrible pictures I'm looking at. And in Melbourne, a little two-year-old girl died in a four-vehicle crash in West Melbourne just before 4:30 yesterday afternoon. Passengers in the car have non-life-threatening injuries, but the little two-year-old has gone, and the two little ones in Sydney at Cabramatta. And, you know, you've got people presiding over all of this, and their best solutions are, you know, putting up mobile speed cameras and decreasing speed limits and scaremongering ads on television, and it does nothing. Road toll goes up, not down. So their approach is completely wrong and inconsistent. Doesn't work. 527.
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6: Good morning, I'm Jackie Richards. US President Donald Trump has confirmed while a strike against an Iranian school in the early days of the war against Iran is under investigation, he's not planning to take action against anyone in his administration. Mr. Trump said mistakes are made in war.
7: Now, if it was a fault, and as you know, that's under investigation, it's such a strange question to be asked at this state. Talking about a long time ago, but nobody did that on purpose. No, mistakes are made. The war is nasty. But I know it's under investigation, and I could have a report for you tomorrow. Or I would ask Pete Hegseth that question.
6: A deal is slated to be formally signed between the United States and Iran tomorrow to end months of conflict between the nations. At the G7 summit in France, US President Donald Trump said he might stay around for the signing ceremony in Switzerland, but joked if the deal fell through, he could blame his vice president, J.D. Vance. Meantime, Israeli forces have carried out new strikes on southern Lebanon, the attacks drawing criticism from Mr. Trump. Tragic scenes in Sydney yesterday afternoon. Two children have died after being struck by a car in the city's southwest. Emergency services were called to the intersection of Joseph and Gilbert Street in Cabramatta just after 3 p.m. yesterday, where they found two children aged 1 and 5 had been struck by a car while sat in a pram. Paramedics treated the children at the scene before they were rushed to hospital in a critical condition, where they tragically passed away. New South Wales Police Superintendent Tim McCalman has praised the efforts of members of the public who provided assistance at the scene.
8: We've had a number of motorists that actually stopped and collectively have moved the vehicle onto its side, tipped the car over in order to get one of the children from underneath the vehicle.
6: One Nation leader Pauline Hanson outlined her party's policies while making her first ever National Press Club address yesterday. Ms. Hanson began her speech by stating she would not deliver a welcome to country, calling it divisive. She discussed the housing crisis, linking it to high immigration numbers and claiming that Australians feel the nation is losing its identity due to multiculturalism. Her address was briefly interrupted when a protest banner unfurled behind her, but she recovered quickly and moved on to linking the cost of living to net zero policy, saying the cost of energy is the central source of national poverty. Australia has relaxed its travel advice for several Middle Eastern countries. Foreign Minister Penny Wong says previous do not travel advisories have been lowered for the UAE, Qatar, Bahrain, Israel and Kuwait after the US and Iran reached an interim peace deal. The advisory has moved to reconsider your need to travel as situations are still able to deteriorate rapidly with little warning. And new reports from the Australian Centre to Counter Child Exploitation revealed they received more than 82,000 online reports of sexual exploitation last year alone. The news has prompted calls for the federal government to invest in technology that law enforcement can use to stop AI-generated child abuse material. Federal Liberal MP Andrew Wallace says there are needs for stronger laws.
9: Governments have an obligation to protect our most vulnerable, and especially our children, from child sexual exploitation. I simply do not accept an argument that, you know, from tech companies that they should have this carte blanche to be able to do whatever they like without protecting our most vulnerable.
6: To sport, the largest ever State of Origin watched Queensland win Game 2 44-24 overnight. Queensland captain Cam Munster told Nine the team dug deep to claim the win.
10: Oh, I had full belief in our boys. It is what it is. Unfortunately, I had to go to a HIA, but the boys dug deep and they kept it to four. So I seen the way they dug deep in that first half of the back end, and I knew we were a massive chance.
6: And Fremantle will host Geelong in the AFL tonight. Fremantle will be hoping to pick up where they left off after besting North Melbourne in a club record match-winning streak before a bye. In finance, the Dow Jones is down 514 points at 51,485, and the Australian dollar is worth 70.04 US cents. That's Super Radio Network News. Mild and mostly sunny conditions this morning with some fog about early on. Light northwesterly winds only around 10 kilometres per hour and increasing to about 15 or 20 later today. Tops of 23 degrees in the city, the same in the west. Looking ahead, a cloudy change tomorrow, delivering a chance of showers and slightly cooler tops of 21 degrees. Clearing back up on Saturday to start the weekend, but possible showers on Sunday. That's the latest 2SM News. I'm Jackie Richards.
11: This is Tim Webster for breakfast on Sydney's 2SM.
12: Yeah, 25 minutes to 6 at 2SM, 13, 12, 69. I'm chuckling. I shouldn't be after that State of Origin game. As I said when I started the program, if you watched it and you love your rugby league, if you were picking an Australian team today based on the form from that game, I can't think of too many Blues that get a look in because they were just completely and totally outclassed in the second half. Well, maybe Marky Mark, who is... an extraordinary athlete. I mean, the first try was just an easy one. He just fell over. The second one was that amazing strength and agility he's got to score a try in what looks like about, you know, a few centimetres. But other than that, well, you know, little Sammy Walker, yeah, my rooster, he had a blinder. Unfortunately, it was for Queensland. So did Lindsay Collins. Unfortunately, it was for Queensland. So all of my roosters are going to be backing up to play on the week. Play the Sharks, I think, on Sunday night. G'day, Pete. Pauline's pylon has begun on Facebook. Well, Petey, expect that. On the social media, there's a fair bit on X as well, I noticed this morning. Some of it disgraceful. The far left, like Get Up and The Guardian, don't live in the real world, in my view, and David Shiraz should find something useful to do in life. Well, David Shiraz, he only joined them this year. He's, I think, the media liaison officer, Pete, for Get Up. And he was seen taking a picture of that banner when it unfurled behind Pauline and then leaving the lunch. So, and people say, oh, well, who goes there? Do you have to be a member? No. I mean, there's invited guests. Politicians go. There is press club members. And the president is Tommy Connell from Sky News. And Tommy, I'd rethink that comment of yours about the sniffer dogs would have found a bomb. That's not the point. Somebody was able to get into that venue, have that poster ready to go. So they would have done it either hours before, or the night before, or the day before, and then unfurl it as Pauline was speaking. So that would lead you to believe that security's not particularly tight at the National Press Club where it should be, Tom. And as far as Pauline was concerned, well, I'll wait till a few more people get up, Pete. I know you get up early, and so do a lot of my listeners, and play you a bit of that if you didn't see it. I didn't see all of it. I didn't watch all of it. And by the way, you can always, if you're interested in watching the Press Club, you can watch it on iView on the ABC, which is why I don't agree with one of Pauline's ideas that the ABC should be subscription only. And then you ask yourself, would you buy a subscription to the ABC? Well, I would. Just remember, the ABC is not just about politics. I mean, it's there's more programs on the ABC than just that. And some of them are very good, particularly on ABC TV. As far as ABC Radio is concerned, look, as you know, I did work there for a number of years, and primarily because it's just the way it turned out. Virtually, I'd only been there a couple of months, I think, and the dear departed lovely James Valentine took very seriously ill, and I filled in for him for 4.5 months. And there's some terrific people at the ABC, but there is that perception of left-wing bias, which is definitely there, and they deny. However, I have to say, in the most recent radio survey, I mean, their radio ratings are terrible. And that may be because they keep doing the same things the same way all of the time and don't tend to evolve very much. But I think Pauline's basically talking about the way they cover politics, whether that's ABC Radio or Insiders or 7:30, whatever it might be. So she's talking about that. But the ABC is much more than that. I'm sure you know that, and I'm sure many of you watch programs on the ABC which are very good, particularly on television. So as far as Shiraz is concerned, Pete, yeah, he's only been with Get Up. This year. I think he started with him this year. He's media liaison. And Gay Katrina, and lovely to have your company from Penshurst. You're talking about that home invasion. Forget home invasion. It's a break-in. It's a robbery in Logan, and would have been terrifying. That was a little while ago, back in April. A friend of hers, that it was a terrible home invasion that happened, a couple of months ago. And a group woke up to find these three adults hanging over them, demanding cash and drugs. Terrible. Horrible. A woman was struck in the head with a firearm. A 42-year-old bloke struck on the right arm and leg with a pinch bar. And that all happened. And the coppers were looking at the CCTV to see if they could find out how that happened. But I'm sorry that happened to your friend. And if you missed it, it was an interview I did yesterday and replayed this morning with Robbie Katter, who, Katter's Australia Party, and Bob's son. Who really wants clearer, more definitive penalties for break-ins. And let's forget the term home invasion, break-in robbery, and more time spent in jail. But when you look at the act in relation to self-defence, I mean, it's just ridiculous. I mentioned it yesterday, Section 418, 19, 20, 21, 22, 23. And it says, basically, and I mean really basically, that yes, you do have the right to self-defence, but, you know, good luck. Going to court, and you'd have to have a lot of money to defend it if that's what you were going to do. So, yeah, again, the lawyers win. And things are too complicated. It's as simple as that. Oh, and just on that, Anne, if you're listening at this early hour of the morning, Anne sends me this note. A few things straight about the incident at Torrington with Keith and Di Blessing. Torrington's not Tenterfield. It's about 70 k's away. So, in other words, she's making the comparison between Sydney and Gosford. So, mobile reception's dodgy. And she also makes the point, and I think I knew this was the case, Tenterfield doesn't have 24-hour police coverage. Glen Innes doesn't either. So closest police would probably be 2 hours away from Torrington, unless there was a patrol car doing the rounds somewhere there. Armidale and Glen Innes on the New England, on the highway. Dreadful night that night. The weather was terrible. Yeah, it was. It was teeming with rain. And helicopters attended, which is wonderful, as they are often grounded in that weather. But thanks very much, Anne. I love the fact that you're there. So you're relying on the internet and all of that in areas like that. And in some of these major places in New South Wales and Queensland, and we're on the air in the Tweed and as far as the Gold Coast this morning on the couple of radio stations up there, FM 104.1 and 103.5. So g'day to you. And often there's no 24-hour police unless they're around. But that was the incident at Torrington when Keith Blessing, that intruder, actually came back. And that's still before the courts, and he shot him. And that's what we're talking about, self-defence and how you're covered legally by self-defence. Yeah, all right, it's it. Lovely to have your company. Love you to call me. 13 12 69 is the phone number, and 17 to 6. And Matt DeGroote coming up. Well, a very important thing happening this morning for England, so you can put anything else just by the wayside, to one side. Put it on the back burner. Because England are playing their first World Cup game this morning. I think it starts in about half an hour. So I took DeGroote in a tick. 17 to 6.
11: 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Sydney traffic.
13: Lots of fog around Sydney this morning. Seeing it over the M4 at Eastern Creek and St Mary's. There's quite a bit of fog over the Hume Highway at Warwick Farm and the Northern Road at Ludnam as well. Travel time on the M5 is 19 minutes now from Preston's to the M5 tunnel. 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I'm Tim Govis with the latest traffic on 2SM 1269.
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12: Yes, it's all very dramatic, isn't it, Justy? 13 12 69 is the number. And let's check on the public transport. Hello, John Pearson.
19: Morning, Tim. Morning, everyone. No major public transport issues. We're off to a pretty good start for this Thursday morning. For Sydney Metro users, good news. Metro trips are now appearing again, as they should be in apps and online. There was an issue with that data for app data and online data yesterday Metro, but that's been resolved. That's good news, and you will be able to plan your trip again and see where your Metro train is today. So that's good news. All okay. F3 ferries, buses replacing some ferries between Parramatta and Rydalmere due to the low tide today, namely the 6:52 a.m. and 3:07 p.m. ferries from Circular Quay, and also the 6:24 a.m. and 7:24 a.m. ferries from Parramatta this morning. Track work tonight on the T3 Liverpool and Inner West line from around 20 to 10, or just after 9:30 tonight. Inner West line trains do not run. Trains run between Liverpool and Lidcombe only during that period. Always best to check all the latest details, just like that track work, and plan ahead with a real-time transport app, Tim, or see transportnsw.info.
12: And that's it. Thank you, Johnny. John Pearson and the public transport. Now it's time for 12 to 6.
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12: Yes, well, you know, forget politics and wars and drones and bombs and missiles and anything else you want to name. Forget the lot of it, because England are playing a World Cup game today, captained by Spurs legend Harry Kane. Good morning, Matt.
0: Look, if that's the segue, you need to feel like the Spurs are a powerhouse of world football. Who am I on this night of nights to stop you? But you're absolutely right. In 12 minutes' time, England get their World Cup campaign underway. And this is, I've been over here for 2.5 years. I've been here for Euros, especially the most recent one where England made their way through to the final. And the city gets up and about. But I have not seen anything like what I've seen today and in the days leading up to today. It is a city that is about to go on pause. It is a country about to go on pause. And the level of expectation, anticipation, and to be fair, just general excitement is a genuine thrill to be a part of.
12: Yeah, it's great. Well, I must say to you, mate, I've said on social media, I'm not a big fan of the finer points of, well, I'm not really au fait with the finer points of the world game, but as you know, I was associated with sport for a very long time and I love my sport, but it's compelling and it doesn't matter what you're watching. I mean, if you're near the telly, you go, oh God, there's a World Cup game on, so you'll turn it on and watch for 20 minutes. It's just terrific stuff to watch. It's great.
0: Exactly right. Yeah. And there's something about a tournament where all of a sudden you care about Argentina versus Algeria. Yeah. Where if that was on the television at any time, at any other time, you wouldn't even flip
12: exactly
0: the channel.
12: Right. Yeah.
0: But it really is something special. Same with an Olympic Games or anything where you know that a lot of the world are watching the same thing at the same time. You feel it.
12: Yeah, pretty
0: and
12: much.
0: England.
12: This is the one.
0: Super Bowl. This is their Christmas Day. They're playing Croatia, a side that they do have the knock on to an extent. They won 6 of their last 11.
12: Yeah.
0: They are going into the match favourites, which is always a fun little thing because as an Australian, watching English people get disappointed by sporting misadventure is one of the great subcategories of just living in this world. However, it is nice to see. I hope they get a win, but I cannot overstate. I mean, same as you, Timmy.
12: I can imagine.
0: Love our sport.
12: Yeah.
0: Love going to some of the biggest events. We've been to the biggest events with the most excited crowds. When you see a country truly get ready to get behind a team, in the same way we have done with the Socceroos, in the same way we've done with the Matildas,
12: et cetera,
0: it's a special thing. And it's 8 p.m. I've got it. It's 8 p.m. on a Wednesday night. It's Origin kickoff time. It's the perfect time for a game to be on.
12: Exactly. Now, I must say, I'm not the world's biggest fan of Jeremy Clarkson. I think he's a bit of an arrogant old curmudgeon, to be honest. But you wouldn't wish this on anybody diagnosed with, I think, aggressive prostate cancer, yeah?
0: Yeah. And you're right. Although I do feel like he has had something of a, I'm not going to say come to Jesus moment, but he has certainly pulled back some of the more arrogant and aggressive character traits that have punctuated his career. But you're right. This is something that it doesn't matter who or what you think of a person, you don't wish upon them. He revealed on the final episode of his show, Clarkson's Farm, which is a fantastic watch, watching someone who has no idea how to run a farm humble himself in that regard, revealed that, he's been diagnosed with prostate cancer. He's 66 years of age. He didn't clarify what stage the cancer he had been diagnosed with, but described it as aggressive and that a portion of his prostate had to be removed part of the treatment. So he had known since May. I'd assume that's May of last year, given the timing of the filming. So let's just say he's been dealing with this with the better part of a year. But I feel one of the benefits that comes with conversations like this and someone of his profile talking about it, there is always a spike in the number of men who go and get
12: That's right.
0: And in that regard, there is benefit with him sharing it, but it's a sad thing to hear.
12: It is, very much so. Sir Keir Starmer back in London after the G7 summit, where, as we said, he was pretty much on the outer. And another parting shot from Donald Trump, who can't help himself.
0: It was clear that Keir is, and we said this yesterday, he is on the outer, both at home and abroad. The world leaders who were there, your Emmanuel Macron's, Donald Trump's, Frederick Merz, etc., they weren't engaging with him in the same way that he had been present in other global conferences where he had been in a position of much greater personal political strength at home and was able to position the UK as a true world power in a vacuum created by America. Well, with Donald Trump sitting next to him and Donald Trump making very clear he has no appreciation for the way that the UK's approached Iran, Keir's political standing was made ever clearer. There was no sideline meeting. There was no great interaction. It looked like he was pretty much ignored. This afternoon, Donald Trump is going to Versailles with Emmanuel Macron and apparently a couple of big names in Europe, whoever they are. Keir Starmer wasn't invited to that little powwow either. He feels like a man who is in his final days as Prime Minister. And when he lands back here in the UK, things are only going to get worse.
12: Well, yes, you've got that big by-election tomorrow. That'll be that'll sit out for his future, wouldn't it, surely? And the future and the fate of the Labour Party itself.
0: Bang on. And that's exactly where we need to get to after what has been months, years. And the entire time we've been talking about Keir Starmer, it has never once been about the successes that he's had and the support and the influence that he's growing. It's always been the slow decline. Well, tomorrow there's a by-election in a small seat up in Manchester, the north of England. The man who is tipped to be his challenger and successor is going to try to win that seat. The thing to watch out for political watchers and those interested in global geopolitics, is reform. So Andy Burnham is the Labour candidate. If he wins, he'll challenge Keir Starmer, and he will become the Prime Minister, almost lay down Mazan. However, if reform wins, which is a real possibility, given the way we've seen this nation go in the same way Australia has gone with one nation, then who knows where we go? Because it's a slap in the face from the electorate against Labour again. It's a slap in the face against that sort of that gerrymandered politics.
12: Yeah.
0: But also, there is no viable other candidate to take down Keir Starmer. He is a lame duck prime minister in a lame duck government with 2 years left to serve and no viable person to replace him, no one with the support to. So that by-election is tomorrow. We won't, when we chat this time tomorrow, probably have a result. However, within a couple of days, if Burnham wins, it'll move fast. There'll be a leadership challenge and a timeline put out for Keir Starmer's eventual exit. If he doesn't win, the whole thing is even more chaotic than it is now, Tim.
12: Well, it's just extraordinary, isn't it? I mean, you know, halfway through a term and a complete turnaround for him and the Labour Party. Back to sport, and the Poms had a pretty solid day against the Kiwis in the test, but this one, of course, without Ben Stokes.
0: Well, that's it. This was the big question, how England were going to fare without both Stokes and their opening bowler from the first test, Gus Atkinson, both forced to sit out after that nightclub stoush with a Saracens rugby player after the first test, and Jofra Archer returned. I mean, there is no man more wrapped in cotton wool who performs less in world sport than Jofra Archer. However, he is playing in this test. It was 7 for 291 at stumps on day one of the second test, but you could really tell that England, without Ben Stokes, as both a physical presence and spiritual leader in that team, he is. We saw it in Australia. He and Joe Root are really the only two that are the backbone and spine and the spiritual spine of that side. You can tell without them, they are a very different prospect and a very different team.
12: Yeah, all right. Now, I'm going to tell my listeners too, don't be turning over to watch the World Cup. I'll tell you what the score is. Just stay here. And
0: Of course, it's such an early kickoff here. Here it's perfect beer time.
12: Well, yeah.
0: I mean, there'll be some English people right now cracking a beer. This much we know for sure.
12: Nothing surer. All right, mate. Good on you. Talk to you tomorrow. Thanks. Matt De Groot in the UK. Yes, the Poms playing Croatia in the World Game. And it is. I mean, I don't watch every game from start to finish, but if you know it's on and everything's being boring on television, which is regular these days, you'll rip over and go, you know, who's playing the World Cup? And just stay there for 10 minutes. It's like the Olympics. It is. I mean, at the Olympics, you sometimes watch stuff you've never watched before, 4 years in between. It's pretty much the same with the World Cup. It's good stuff. News at 6 is now.
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21: Lots of fog around Sydney this morning. Lots of it over the M4 motorway at Eastern Creek and at St Mary's. Seeing it around Richmond as well, Penrith, Blacktown and Warwick Farm. At Mascot, traffic building quickly. 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I'm Tim Govis with the latest traffic on 2SM 1269.
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6: Good morning, I'm Jackie Richards. The United States Federal Reserve's decision to keep their key rate unchanged has caused Australian shares to open lower this morning. The choice to hold rates is the first under new chairman Kevin Warsh. Tragic scenes in Sydney yesterday afternoon. Two children have died after being struck by a car in the city's southwest. Emergency services were called to the intersection of Joseph and Gilbert Street in Cabramatta just after 3 p.m. yesterday, where they found two children aged 1 and 5 had been struck by a car while sat in a pram. Paramedics treated the children at the scene before they were rushed to hospital in a critical condition. Tragically, they passed away. A 33-year-old woman known to the children was treated for minor injuries. The driver of the car, a 56-year-old man, was uninjured. He was arrested and taken to hospital for mandatory testing. New South Wales Police Superintendent Tim Kalman has praised the efforts of members of the public who provided assistance at the scene.
26: We've had a number of motorists that actually stopped and collectively have moved the vehicle onto its side, tipped the car over in order to get one of the children from underneath the vehicle.
6: A deal is slated to be formally signed between the United States and Iran tomorrow to end months of conflict between the nations. At the G7 summit in France, US President Donald Trump said he might stay around for the signing ceremony in Switzerland, but joked if the deal fell through, he could blame his Vice President, J.D. Vance. Meantime, Israeli forces have carried out new strikes in southern Lebanon, the attacks drawing criticism from Mr. Trump. Advocacy group Everybody's Home has said while Pauline Hanson's National Press Club address touched on aiding the housing crisis, it failed to address real structural causes. They say it's disappointing we did not hear a word about the need to massively expand public and community housing, but instead heard her support tax breaks that line the pockets of investors and push housing out of reach for everyday Australians. A 13-year-old boy from Queensland charged with a violent extremist offence has been denied bail. Police allege the boy had documents on his devices that could be used as an attack plan on a school, as well as a manifesto expressing hatred toward children. The teenager will remain in custody, with the matter set to return to court in September. Australians will soon be able to fly direct from Sydney to London. Qantas is aiming to launch their first direct route between the cities in October 2027. The non-stop flight is tipped to boost the airline's earnings by $400 million a year. Four people have been charged following three public place shootings in Lake Illawarra in Sydney's southwest this year. A police probe kicked off on April 9 when officers were called to reports of shots fired towards a home in Kanahuka. 3 days later, police were called to Punchbowl following reports of a public place shooting, and also in Greenacre around 15 minutes later after several shots were fired at a home. No injuries were reported at any of the incidents. Following extensive inquiries, an 18-year-old man, 19-year-old man, 17-year-old boy and 16-year-old boy were all arrested and charged at separate locations. All four were refused bail to front Liverpool Court and Children's Court today. And young Aussies are the most concerned about climate change, and it's allegedly affecting where they live. A new study has found one in two Australians are increasingly concerned about extreme weather events. And former Top Gear host Jeremy Clarkson has revealed he's battling an aggressive form of prostate cancer. The UK star revealed the news on an episode of his reality series, Clarkson's Farm. To sport, the largest ever State of Origin watched Queensland win Game 2 44-24 overnight. The series is now levelled at 1-1 and will head to a decider in Brisbane. Sam Walker was named Player of the Match. In finance, the Dow Jones is down 506 points at 51,493, and the Australian dollar is worth 70.12 US cents. That's Super Radio Network News. Mild and mostly sunny conditions this morning with some fog about early on. Light northwesterly winds only around 10 kilometres per hour and increasing to about 15 or 20 later today. Tops of 23 degrees in the city, the same in the west. Looking ahead, a cloudy change tomorrow, delivering a chance of showers and slightly cooler tops of 21 degrees. Clearing back up on Saturday to start the weekend, but possible showers on Sunday. That's the latest 2SM News. I'm Jackie Richards.
5: This is Tim Webster for breakfast on Sydney's 2SM.
12: Yeah, coming up to 6 after 6 and 13, 12, 69, the number to give us a call, or tim@2sm.com.au for an email. And g'day to everybody up in the Tweed, as far up as the Gold Coast this morning as well, because Mal is on holidays this week. I think he's back on Monday. Look, here's the statement from the National Press Club. I don't know if you watched Pauline's address in Q&A about the unfurling of that banner. And it comes from Maurice Riley, who's the chief executive. I think Tommy Connell from Sky is the president, if you like, but Maurice is the chief executive. And it says this: the National Press Club has confirmed that the incident to disrupt Senator Hanson's address was undertaken by third parties. No club personnel or club contractors had any involvement in the matter. We've referred the relevant footage and other evidence to the AFP for further investigation. The organisation GetUp is claiming credit for the stunt. The GetUp representative at the address was David Shiraz. Now, at the time of writing this, we understand that he is yet to be interviewed by the Australian Federal Police. It appears that two persons entered the club yesterday afternoon without permission and installed a separate drop-down screen in front of our media wall light box. Really? It's evident that a further person present during the address activated the remote device to trigger the unfurling of the coiled banner. David Shiraz was seen filming the incident on his phone, and after the banner had lowered, he left abruptly. We saw that on television. Sneaking through the door was David. We understand that this is likely to form part of the AFP investigation. When the investigation has concluded, the club will consider its legal options against the perpetrators, including recovering costs for the significant damage to the media wall and light box. The club sincerely apologises to Senator Hanson for the incident. And that's from Maurice Kelly, the chief executive of the National Press Club of Australia. And just so, I don't know if you watch these. I mean, as I say, you can. You can watch the replay of Press Club addresses on iView on the ABC. So if you didn't see it, it was lengthy. I mean, usually the speaker has about half an hour, then there's Q&A for, you know, maybe half an hour, 45 minutes. Well, Pauline spoke for longer than half an hour and then took questions at the press club. Now, that's the statement from, goodness me, the National Press Club. So that line, it appears two persons entered the club building without permission and put up and installed a separate drop-down screen in front of the media wall and the light box. How was that supposed to happen? And Tom Connell said, well, you know, we use sniffer dogs and they would have detected a bomb. Well, that's not the point, Tom. Two people, unauthorised, managed to get in there, and very professionally, it has to be said. Now, the banner unfurled, obviously it was unfurled remotely using a digital device. The accusation may be that involved David Shiraz. So as soon as I know if he's been interviewed by the AFP, I'll let you know. But it was only yesterday, so we'll see how all of that transpires. Anyway, as Peter, my regular and lovely listener, pointed out in his email, the pylon's already started from the left, as you'd expect, on Facebook and X and everywhere else. But this was the exchange between Pauline and the journalist from The Guardian in relation to Pauline's daughter being employed. Have a listen to this.
7: Taxpayers are paying more than $150,000 a year for your daughter, Lee Hansen, to seemingly campaign full-time in Tasmania, while employed as a political advisor for a New South Wales senator. Did you have any role in appointing her to that position?
8: Honestly, you never give up. I've never seen a person that's at such a trashy journalist, you know, and what you put out all the time, you've got this obsession with constantly trying to pull down myself, my party, or Mrs. Reinhart. Whatever you do, you will be banned from my answering. I'll answer you this question today, but I'm telling you now, don't come near me for an interview in the future, because of 25 of your articles, it's always, and 28 articles, is constantly bashing One Nation. You don't research properly, you don't know your information, and you will put out lies about me. Well, I've had enough of that. But I'll tell you that, no, I didn't get her that job. She got the job on her own merits by someone who actually wanted to employ her. Her abilities, her skills in HR, her abilities in working for the Tas University for 8 years, and was head of a department down there. So my daughter is very capable of doing it. And I feel very concerned that she might end up in the Senate with me. If I'm fortunate enough to get elected by the people of Queensland, you're going to have a lot to write about then, aren't you?
7: So you had no role in... So to clarify, you had no role in appointing her to that position, none whatsoever?
8: I've given you my answer. Thank you.
12: Mm-hmm. Takes no prisoners, Pauline. Anyway, that was the press club. And Sarah Martin, by the way, is the name of that journalist from The Guardian, if you're remotely interested in it. Senior correspondent with The Guardian and their investigations team. She has worked as a print journo across, well, several mastheads here over 15 years, including The Guardian's chief political correspondent in Canberra. So in case you're interested, that was Sarah Martin asking that question. And John's there for us. G'day, John.
9: Good morning, Tim. I watched that press club yesterday. I watch a lot of them. I watch as many as I can.
12: Yeah, I watched about half of it, yeah, when I got up, yeah.
9: Well, in my opinion, she made one very good decision.
12: Mm.
9: No wonder we're in trouble, because nothing's ever reported correctly. As go back to the referendum, how they reported that, and she made them all look dunces.
12: Mm.
9: And they all go in there to get I've had a lot to do with the media, especially when I was a bit in the racing game.
12: Yeah.
9: And they're all there to boost their egos, and they got really told where they went yesterday, and whether you like her or not, whether I like her or not, it doesn't matter.
12: No.
9: What she did yesterday, she spoke with honesty and passion in her capability,
12: yeah.
9: And she made them all look stupid. And no wonder we're in trouble, because they don't They don't tell us the truth with what's going on. It's all there to self-ingratiate their own ego. They're all dunces. I wouldn't feed any of them.
12: Yeah, well, I saw her. I saw Charlie Croucher from Channel 9, who's a good bloke. And look, for the listeners who don't know, the way it works is after the speech, the journos have a Q&A. They've got a microphone they can come up to and ask their question. And, mate, I agree with you. I didn't see all of it. I might try and watch the rest when I get home, because I was having my nap. But I did see that exchange, and then I saw the rest of the Q&A. So,
9: yeah. I saw the lot of it. Yeah. Not one of them asked a sensible question.
12: No.
9: Not one of them asked them about what they all went to try and crucify.
12: Oh, the gotcha moment. Yeah, there.
9: I wouldn't pay them four bob a week, any of them.
12: Yeah, gotcha moments is what they were after. Righto, John, good on you. A lot of you did watch it. I'm getting notes to say. And look, from the left, you're going to get the pile-on that you've got today. A lot of you might not even have a look at the social media, but I do. It's mostly on X, but there's some on Facebook just piling on, which is the left having a crack at Pauline, but you'd expect that, wouldn't you? 13 past six. Julie's there for us too. G'day, Julie.
10: Oh, hi, Tim.
12: Morning.
10: Good morning. I just wanted to talk about GetUp.
12: GetUp, yeah.
10: It was founded by Bill Shorten and the Labor Party.
12: Yeah.
10: And it's been disrupting protests and gatherings for years.
12: Oh, yeah.
10: And when we used to protest against climate change, they'd cut the electricity and do the same.
12: Mm.
10: And they go in hand with Antifa, who's funded by the Greens.
12: Mm.
10: And they go around and attack patriots. But what do you expect when we've got an activist prime minister, a communist activist prime minister?
12: Yeah.
10: He was arrested in 1983. He's a professional because they used to organise counter protests for patriotic Australians.
12: Yeah.
10: And he camped at the university for 3 weeks.
12: Yeah,
10: and that's why he was arrested.
12: Yeah, well, you know, he's the Prime Minister. Thank you, Julie. The Prime Minister is a left-winger. I mean, he would probably try and tone that down now, because Jim Chalmers and Anthony Albanese try to point out that they're, you know, centre-left or centre, certainly not centre-right. But and Julie's right. Anthony Albanese he comes from a left-wing, socialist-leaning background. Now, that's from when he was very young in the Labor movement. So, I mean, that's a fact. That's not fanciful. And that's the sort of government you've got. And they try to make a point that they're not, you know, radical. But the changes they've just made is something they've wanted done. And Julia, since Bill Shorten was the opposition leader, he tried it twice. But at least Bill Shorten had the courage to go to an election with it as policy. You know, changes to negative gearing and capital gains tax. At least he had the courage to do that. This time, they said, no, not going to make any changes before the election, and then changed position, which is why Pauline's got Fire the Liar, and she's got 4 million. By the way, I didn't see them. Didn't somebody tell me, Justy and Marianne, maybe you could, whether the ads were on last night? They said they were going to be on, did they not, in State of Origin? I didn't see any, I must say. If somebody did, mind you, I don't pay too much attention to the ads. And yeah, and by the way, I know I work in commercial radio, and I used to work in commercial television for a very long time, best part of 30 years. But I have to say, we were talking about, you know, the streaming services yesterday, and somebody's sent me a little note about, where is it? I've got it here somewhere, about a streaming service called DAZN. You heard of it, Justy? Yeah, Justy's heard of it, which is available in 200 countries, including here. But it looks to me like DAZN is more, what, American-based? You can get the NFL, and it's not much money. It's about $15 a month. But see, with me, I'm going to want rugby league, and I'm going to want cricket, and that's what I get on KO, and no ads during the game. God, every time a try was scored, every time a kick was lined up, there was an ad for somebody or other. And I get it. I mean, I'm in the commercial side of the business, but when you're used to watching a game without all that, it's a bit rankling. Anyway, and thank you for the note, and you didn't put a name on it, by the way, about DAZN. Now, I don't know if that's for me, but If you opt in, you can pay for a whole year and get a discount. That's called DAZN, which is spelt D-A-Z-N, DAZN, and it looks like it's mostly American stuff. And you can get, if you want it, boxing and ultimate fighting, cage fighting, that sort of thing, and NFL, whether you can get rugby league. I haven't had a look yet, but thank you for sending in the note. And that's probably why a lot of people, you know, get a streaming service, because... watch the ads. But anyway, look, let me take a break. And I'm going to just be a bit indulgent today because it is Paul McCartney's birthday. And we decided that about 20 past six, we play a little tune. And I always go out with one. So they're both going to be about McCartney today. He's 84. Born on the 18th of June in 1942, right in the middle of World War II. And you know the story. He met with John Lennon. They formed the Quarrymen, and Ringo joined them after the event. Young George auditioned, and they both went, wow, this kid can play. I mean, that's the origins of the story. But he is a modern-day Beethoven. He's a Mozart, Paul McCartney. Not trained. Everything he knows about music, he learned about music, he did himself. So I don't think he can even read music. He can probably read a chord chart, but that's about all. Bass, guitar, piano, you name it. Just an extraordinary person in the history of music. And I'll freely admit, I mean, the first real exposure I had to wanting to buy music and listen to music was the Beatles. And what my parents always had parties at home. And back then, when I was, 9 or 10, I'd be hearing Johnny O'Keefe and the Four Seasons and Roy Orbison and all that. And I thought, oh, that's all great. Then all of a sudden, the Beatles hit. And those of us at the time who were, 11, 12, 13, went, wow. What about this? And, then it was the Mop Tops and a lot of songs about boys and girls. And they evolved, of course, into, in my view, the greatest musical entity in the history of the music business. And Paul McCartney is just a genius. There's no doubt about it. A musical genius. He can be a bit quirky. He can be a bit funny. He's an activist. But just musically, he's just quite extraordinary. And there aren't many people, whether artist or band, who've sold in excess of 100 million records. Well, he's done both with the Beatles and as a separate act. And you can throw in Wings as well and Paul McCartney's solo album. So the great man is 84 today. So I'll be unashamedly paying tribute to him. 20 past six at 2SM.
11: 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Sydney traffic.
21: Travel time on the M4 motorway from Mulgoa Road to Church Street in Parramatta is 27 minutes. There's a bit of fog over the M4 Eastern Creek. We're also seeing foggy conditions in St Mary's. 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I'm Tim Govis with the latest traffic on 2SM 1269.
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12: Yeah, 23 past 6, and Lindsay sends me emails almost every day about music, and Ray loves his music, and I said, well, why don't you play a bit more music? Well, we play a bit more. You know, it's basically a talk show, which I love doing, but I think you all know how much I love my music. Anyway, my son talked me into going to see McCartney a few years ago. I'll be forever grateful to him that he did, and he's the one. It was one of those ballots, and you had to go in a ballot to get tickets for it. He said, oh, Dad, we should go. I said, mate, I said, can I leave it to you? He said, yeah. And he got them, and he got really good ones. And, of course, Dad shouted, and it will almost certainly be the last time we see him here. That was a couple of years ago. And the show was just quite brilliant, and he is quite brilliant. Now, this song, speaking of being a modern-day Mozart, this was based on Johann Sebastian Bach's Bure in E minor. And the story goes that Paul and George tried to learn it as a bit of a show-off piece so they could show off how good they were on the guitar. Well, he'd been playing it since he was a kid with George, and eventually it ended up on the White Album. And at the concert, he got up on the microphone. He's very funny, too. He's just a very

it wrong, he used to say in his Liverpudlian accent, and then he proceeded to play it. And as far as the song is concerned, it's just McCartney and his guitar, and he wrote it after hearing a blackbird's call while he was in India with the Maharishi, and it goes a little bit like this.

0: only waiting for this moment to arise. You are only waiting for this moment to arise. You are only waiting for this moment to arise.
1: Yeah, the genius is 84 today. He's still with us. Ringo's still with us. And by the way, it's spooky to even think that in December this year, John will have been gone for 46 years. Warren, hang on. News first at 6:27.
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3: North Sydney, a breakdown, the Warringah Freeway. It's northbound coming out of the Harbour Tunnel. At Lidcombe, a broken down truck on Parramatta Road. That's eastbound approaching Narang Street. And word of a crash at Haberfield, Ramsay Street near Dalhousie Street. Unlock a Volkswagen deal this end of financial year. 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I'm Tim Govis with the latest traffic on 2SM 1269.
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3: Good morning, I'm Jackie Richards. Firstly, to news overseas, US President Donald Trump has confirmed while a strike against an Iranian school in the early days of the war against Iran is under investigation, he's not planning to take action against anyone in his administration. Mr. Trump said mistakes are made in war.
4: Now, if it was a fault, and as you know, that's under investigation, it's such a strange question to be asked at this state. You're talking about a long time ago, but nobody did that on purpose. No, mistakes are made. The war is nasty. But I know it's under investigation, and I could have a report for you tomorrow. Or I would ask Pete Hegseth that question.
3: A deal is slated to be formally signed between the United States and Iran tomorrow to end months of conflict between the nations. At the G7 summit in France, US President Donald Trump said he might stay around for the signing ceremony in Switzerland, but joked if the deal fell through, he could blame his vice president, J.D. Vance. Meantime, Israeli forces have carried out new strikes in southern Lebanon, the attacks drawing criticism from Mr. Trump. The United States Federal Reserve's decision to keep their interest rate unchanged has caused Australian shares to open lower this morning. The choice to hold rates is the first under new chairman Kevin Warsh. Tragic scenes in Sydney yesterday afternoon. Two children have died after being struck by a car in the city's southwest. Emergency services were called to the intersection of Joseph and Gilbert Street in Cabramatta just after 3 p.m. yesterday, where they found two children aged 1 and 5 had been struck by a car while sat in a pram. Paramedics treated the children at the scene before they were rushed to hospital in a critical condition, where they tragically passed away. New South Wales Police Superintendent Tim Kalman has praised the efforts of the members of the public who provided assistance at the scene.
5: We've had a number of motorists that actually stopped and collectively have moved the vehicle onto its side, tipped the car over in order to get one of the children from underneath the vehicle.
3: One Nation leader Pauline Hanson outlined her party's policies while making her first ever National Press Club address yesterday. Ms. Hanson began her speech by stating she would not deliver a welcome to country, calling it divisive. She discussed the housing crisis, linking it to high immigration numbers and claiming that Australians feel the nation is losing its identity due to multiculturalism. Her address was briefly interrupted when a protest banner unfurled behind her, but she recovered quickly. New reports from the Australian Centre to Counter Child Exploitation reveal they receive more than 82,000 reports of online child sexual exploitation last year alone. The news has prompted calls for the federal government to invest in technology that law enforcement can use to stop AI-generated child abuse material. Federal Liberal MP Andrew Wallace says there needs to be stronger laws.
6: Governments have an obligation to protect our most vulnerable, especially our children, from child sexual exploitation. I simply do not accept an argument that, you know, from tech companies that they should have this carte blanche to be able to do whatever they like without protecting our most vulnerable.
3: To Sport, New South Wales coach Laurie Daly says their second half performance was poor as the Blues went down to Queensland 44-24 at the MCG. This means the best of three series is level at one game apiece. Daly says he hopes they can triumph in Queensland in game three.
7: Win a series up there in a decider, you'll be remembered for all time. So that's the challenge that awaits.
3: In the World Cup, England's match against Croatia is currently underway. Earlier, Portugal and Democratic Republic of Congo tied 1-1, and Austria has defeated Jordan 3-1. Later this morning, Ghana will face Panama. In finance, the Dow Jones is down 507 points at 51,492, and the Australian dollar is worth 70.13 US cents. That's Super Radio Network News. Mild and mostly sunny conditions this morning with some fog about early on. Light northwesterly winds only around 10 kilometres per hour and increasing to about 15 or 20 later today. Tops of 23 degrees in the city, the same in the west. Looking ahead, a cloudy change tomorrow, delivering a chance of showers and slightly cooler tops of 21 degrees, clearing back up on Saturday to start the weekend, but possible showers on Sunday. That's the latest 2SM News. I'm Jackie Richards.
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8: Yes, it is the day after the absolutely unmitigated disaster of State of Origin. 44-24, starve the flaming lizards. 25-7, 13-12-69. Morning, Doug.
9: Jeez, mate, that song, what a fantastic song. I haven't stopped singing it since you've got to stop playing it, but I'll tell you where I actually heard a blackbird was. You remember Swain's nursery up in Dural?
8: Oh, yeah, we used to go there all the time. Elizabeth's beautiful roses. Beautiful, yeah.
9: Beautiful. Yeah. And I remember walking through there and there was a bird. I thought that it was a tape.
8: Yeah.
9: And I asked the bloke, he said, no, mate,
8: it's a blackbird.
9: It's real.
8: Yeah,
9: it's a blackbird. So what a beautiful tune. But, you know, I was just going to say about the Pauline Hanson thing. Have you noticed that we haven't heard from Get Up for a while?
8: Yeah, they've been a bit quiet. Well, they're very much in the news now, aren't they? Yeah.
9: Well, you know why, though?
8: Yeah.
9: Get Up is Labor.
8: Oh, yeah. Yeah.
9: So they've had no reason to come out. They don't attack their own people.
8: Mm.
9: This is going to go on, and these sort of things. The second thing I would have to say is, wouldn't you have expected something was going to happen with her? So you would have thought maybe a bit more security or a bit more checking stuff.
8: Oh, mate, this is a big deal. I mean, if the AFP get involved and even the New South Wales Police, how in God's name could somebody get into that building, set that up the day before or the night before, and then unfurl it while she was on the stage? Mate, it's a worry. It's a big worry. And they should be very concerned about what the outcome would be. And if Shiraz is involved, I mean, he'll get a visit from the AFP, that's for sure.
9: I think, too, it also asks the question, did the ABC really deserve to be the national broadcaster throughout Australia?
8: Yeah.
9: Because that's a really sign of bias, if you ask me. I mean,
8: to be fair to them, to an extent, they just broadcast the press club. I mean, the press club is on and they broadcast it. And I think it's probably, and I'll check, Dougie, it's probably in their charter that they have to do it. So you'll notice, and I, you know, because I'm a news tragic, when I get up from my nap, I generally put them on. And if the Prime Minister is speaking, if Angus Taylor is speaking, it's in the charter that they have to go there live if they can do it. So there's all these things they have to do. But I'm with you. That really is a major security breach at the press club. Big time, Doug.
9: I mean, it reminds me of, remember we had all those world leaders came in?
8: Yep.
9: And we had the chasers did that skit. They thought, we'll pretend we're an Arab guy.
8: And they got really far in.
9: They went, oh, my God, we didn't expect it.
8: Yeah, that happened, I mean, yeah.
9: Oh, how did that happen?
8: Yeah.
9: Anyway.
8: Mind you, most of those chaser people ended up on the ABC.
9: No, I know that. Don't get me wrong, I watched stuff on the ABC. I mean, I watched Gardening Australia last night, one of the replays. It relaxes me, right?
8: Yeah.
9: Not everything's biased. I'm just saying it's just sad, mate, that you can't have an opinion without being
8: accused of being biased. Yeah, well, that's right. Well, again, as far as the ABC is concerned, we all know about the political bias, but you're right. I mean, Gardening Australia, some of the comedies, I love Hard Quiz. I mean, there's some terrific programming on the ABC that's got nothing to do with politics. So, I don't agree with Pauline Hanson of just, you know, it should be defunded, be subscription only. But as far as the politics are concerned, Dougie, it's hard to argue with her, what she's saying. Hard to argue. Yeah. All right, mate. Yeah. Have a lovely day. Yeah, see ya. And Warren's there. G'day, Warren.
10: G'day, Tim. Well, you know, it's another brush fire. It'll go away fairly soon. But the guy that was supposed to be involved, didn't he get something like $3 million, he and his new wife, you know, the girl that claimed rape in the Parliament buildings? I think he's involved, isn't he?
8: David Chiarot, well, allegedly, we have to say, he was seen...
10: Allegedly involved. Look, I want to get away from that. There's something much more joyful.
8: Okay.
10: We've got Paul McCartney, and I'm looking forward to him putting out a song called When I'm Not 84.
8: Yeah.
10: Now, I'd love to know, look, I can see the Lennon-esque writing in that song. I heard Paul play it slowly to a group at Abbey Road.
8: Yeah.
10: He didn't play it in the old piano fashion. But let's look at that song that you put on this morning, Tim.
8: Yeah.
10: Bird,
8: yeah.
10: And he's right. I've heard guitarists play it, and it's an arrangement.
8: It is,
10: It's an arrangement. He turned the guitar into not just a strumming instrument, but one that had arrangement with the vocal.
8: That's right, yeah.
10: If you go back earlier, he was on stage, just him and his guitar, and he played the famous Yesterday.
8: Mm.
10: And again, that was a fingerstyle arrangement.
8: Yeah. But before you go any further, he was actually taught primarily how to play fingerstyle by Donovan Leitch, yep. And they were very good friends. They went to India together. Donovan was over there with him. And he originally taught Paul how to play a fingerstyle guitar picking, if you like, because previous to that he played bass and played it with a pick or a plectrum. But you're talking about, you can't. He's Mozart. He's Beethoven. He's extraordinary, McCartney.
10: Oh, he took British music, you know, the Americans always seem to have had, you know, the golden era and all the songs coming through, coming down to the Beach Boys, but Britain rose like Phoenix with these four cheeky musicians who were clever. The whole lot of them are Lennon is known as the intellect, but it was very interesting. McCartney was in Abbey Road with his girlfriend standing by, and he had a tape recorder, I think.
8: Yeah.
10: He played Blackbird over and over while John Lennon and Yoko were around the corner somewhere.
8: Yeah.
10: An amazing effort. We've just got to tip our lid to him. We look forward to When I'm 84 this week.
8: You know, he wrote, when he was talking about when he wrote When I'm 64, he said, I wrote that when I was 18, and 64 seemed pretty bloody ancient when I was 18, and now he's 84 today.
10: Yeah, that's right. He's just amazing, mate. And his lyric, I knew he had it when he was in Melbourne. He was interviewed by an ABC guy.
8: Yeah.
10: His father had actually been the Prime Minister of Australia, Gerald Lyons.
8: Oh, yes.
10: And I remember Gerald Lyons talking about stuff, and McCartney sort of said, you're an in-depth interviewer. I'd never heard the words in-depth interviewer before, and I think we're all startled by the intellect of particularly Lennon and McCartney. They had a real grab on words.
8: Oh, he was a very bright man, Lennon. And Paul was always perceived to be, you know, the quirky, funny one and the melody of the Beatles. But if you ever watched, there's two documentaries. There's 3-2-1 and there's the Get Back tapes. If you get it, and I forget which streaming service they're on, maybe Justy, you could look it up for me. But the Get Back tapes are fascinating because that's the late 60s. And, you know, they're supposed to be breaking up the whole band. And you can tell there's a little bit of tension, mainly with George, but John comes in, and when they all sit down and start to play, well, all the tension's forgotten. And across the bottom of the screen, it says, this was the take that ended up on the album, whether it's Get Back or whatever. And it's long. I think it's, you know, well over 2 hours, but there's two docos, the Get Back tapes and 3-2-1, and they're both really worth a watch if you love the Beatles.
10: Did you know how zany they were?
8: Oh, yeah.
10: You know, it was the Peter Pan thing. They were absolutely zany.
8: Yeah, they were
10: in the studio. And you know what? That helps in the creative process, of course.
8: Yeah, Disney Plus, it's on. Yeah. the get back tapes. Yeah. Yeah. No, I look, you know, I'm just, as I'm just remembering when I just, and it's 1962, 63, and I Love Me Do hit the radio, and I thought, wow, that's an interesting song. And that didn't go very far. But then I saw her standing there, and She Loves You, and Law. And I used to go down, it's a little, you know, story I can tell on McCartney's birthday. Back in those days, you might even remember, there was no such thing as a record shop. So there was a little a record department in the place that sold, you know, washing machines, like a Harvey Norman. And there was a little record department, a little racks of records. And I used to go and buy the singles on my way home, and I bought, and I've still got them. They're in my brother's garage. I got She Loves You, and I saw her standing there, and I bought them all when they all came out, and just had a huge impact on me, and probably, you know, anyone who was my age around then.
10: Well, Tim, I was at the Moomba Festival, and one of my fellow students turned to me and said, these guys are going places.
8: Oh, yeah, sure did.
10: And, you know, if you went to a party, somebody would say to you, hey, don't forget to bring your Beatles records.
8: That's
10: The Beatles records featured at our parties, you know.
8: Yeah, they sure did. Now, we're reminiscing. You wanted to talk about the weather briefly too, didn't you? Yeah?
10: The weather?
8: Did you? No?
10: No, El Nino has no interest for
8: me. Just by the way, on El Nino, the Bureau have declared that. But I noticed today there's a bit of a riser on that. They're saying, well, that doesn't necessarily mean, high temperatures and a lot of rain, because there are other factors. And I thought, well, if that's the case, why are you declaring the El Nino?
10: That's correct. We all get excited by these two. There are three elements, isn't it? There's El Nino, La Nina,
8: yeah, that's the one, La Nina.
10: And look, I don't get excited about these things,
8: because most of
10: us know that the weather is totally unpredictable. The bomb cannot predict more than 7 days ahead. What do we get excited about?
8: Exactly right. All right, mate, lovely to talk to you and reminisce about McCartney, and I'll play another McCartney song. I mean, yeah, I could pick anything before I go today to pay tribute to the man who turns 84 today. At the World Cup, England leading Croatia 2-1. Harry Kane, was that a penalty, did you say? Harry Kane scored a penalty, not sure about the other goal. So England leading Croatia 2-1 after, must be just approaching the, is it, yeah, it must be very close to half time, because it's 45 minutes and there'd be some injury time, extra time added. So England up 2-1 over Croatia, 14-7.
2: 2SM, Sydney traffic.
11: Northbound delay is coming out of the Sydney Harbour Tunnel onto the Warringah Freeway following a breakdown near Falcon Street. At Lidcombe, a broken down truck has moved off from Parramatta Road. All eastbound lanes are back open now, approaching Narang Road. The M7 motorway building eastbound past Richmond Road. When you internet with Superloop, everything's fast, even their ads. Like this one. All done. Now that's Superloop fast. Refresh your internet with Superloop. I'm Tim Govis with the latest traffic on 2SM 1260.
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8: Yeah, 13 12 69 if you'd like to have a chat to us here at 2SM or Tim at 2sm.com.au. Here's one for Smithy because it's at 10 o'clock this morning, but the Premier and the Minister for Police, Yasmin Catley, are having a doorstop along with Mal Lanyon, the Commissioner of Police, and Stephen Demetto, from the New South Wales Crime Commission. It's a budget announcement, so we're not quite sure about what that is. If we can find out, we'll let you know, but Smithy certainly will. That's at 10 o'clock this morning in the Executive Office of the Police, which is in Elizabeth Street in town. So that's the Premier, the Police Minister, the Police Commissioner, and Stephen Demetto from the Crime Commission making that announcement at 10 o'clock this morning. Have you ever had an announcement on the bus or the train in Sydney from your driver deeply and personally apologising for being late? Justy's laughing. Of course you haven't. In Japan, where punctuality is deeply ingrained as part of their public transportation culture, a train driver apologised for being 35 seconds late. And every passenger got a full refund on the train trip. You ever been on the bullet trains in Japan? It was a number of years ago. And they were one of the first to have those very fast trains. And that one, oh God, I'm talking about, when was that? Late 80s, probably early 90s. I was over there. And just, I mean, you can get it. It's just fantastic to sit there and watch the countryside flash past at 200 k's an hour. But I think they go faster than that now. Anyway, it just highlighted how seriously there they take their schedules. Even a delay of less than a minute is treated as a breach of service worthy of compensation. Good luck here. Good luck. 13, 12, 69. Now, I have some very good news for you if you can get it to happen. What do you think of your power bill when you get it? And you look at it and you think, it's harder than Chinese arithmetic. It's supposed to be. It's designed to confuse you, let me tell you. And you've got peak and shoulder and off-peak and your solar feed-in and what you're paying per kilowatt hour and blah, blah, blah, blah, blah. And whether that you've got a smart meter and all that. Well, our energy watchdog wants the power bill to be like buying milk. That simple. God, I hope they get this up. This is the Australian Energy Market Commission. I know, well, they've got to get that passed. They got that passed federal government. No, it'll be state government. And, of course, well, remember, you've got a supplier and a retailer, and there's your problem. In our case, it's Ausgrid and our retailer, and there's Energy Australia, so it depends. An end to the complicated power bill is what they want to do. So, and they'll also identify the power retailers who are charging punters for being loyal, because that's what they do. They'll offer a new deal if you're a new customer, but if you're an existing customer, they won't offer the deal. So that'll end too if they get this up. So, you know, slugging the consumer with the loyalty tax, it's pretty much what it is. And what they're saying is your bill is too complex, too hard to compare, and often too unfair as well. Your power bill, and I'm sure you'd agree. I don't know if you've had one recently. No, Annex 1, I think, is not until and pay quarterly. So I'm actually having a look. And I'm with Red Energy because it's Australian and it's a pretty good deal I've got at the moment. But I have to say this to you, by the way. I don't know if you ever you know, do the comparison thing, but it's worth doing to see if you are on the cheapest rate you can be. And I don't know if you're loyal to your power retailer. You probably shouldn't be, because they're not particularly loyal to you, I wouldn't think. But anyway, the argument is that paying the electricity should be just as complicated as buying a carton of milk, because what the Energy Market Commission is saying, how about this for a comparison? You don't get a separate bill for the cow, the carton and the transport. You get one simple shelf price. That's true, isn't it? And same principle should apply to electricity. So the loyalty tax, that's a practice of retailers charging long-term or loyal customers more than new ones. Now, the new ones get on a good deal, and if you're an existing customer, they don't even tell you. So you'll be required to be told. So your retailer will have to tell you about the latest offer and not just leave you in the dark until you apply yourself. Anyway, under the AEMC's plan, electricity retailers would be required to tell you, if you're on the same plan for 4 years, how much extra you're paying compared to the better offer being offered to newer customers. Now, that's the best news I've heard for a long time. I've been banging on about this for ages, how complicated the power bill is. And I'm convinced it's complicated because they don't want you to really know. You know, you've got the peak, the shoulder, the off-peak, and you look at it and think, God. To do one of the comparison things, and I forget who I did it with the last time. I don't know what's that mob that Koshy advertises. What's that? Compare the Market, I think. Yeah, I think. And anyway, the meerkat, that one. I don't think it was that. But I did do the comparison, and only I might have actually changed retailer almost every 12 months. And I went with Red, A, because it's Australian, which I like, and B, because it was a pretty good deal. So that is the Australian Energy Market Commission that wants to end the complicated bill. So it's just as simple as opening the supermarket fridge and buying a carton of milk. How good is that? Look, just on the, and we're getting more information about this, the get-up thing at the National Press Club, it is a significant concern for a number of reasons. I mean, that is a place, remember, this is the National Press Club. So Pauline was there yesterday. On any day, it can be the Prime Minister, the Treasurer, a prominent politician, a prominent business person, the RBA governor, a room full of journalists, their guests, any number of people. You don't have to be necessarily a member of the club to be there. So a lot of prominent people in that room for that speech and that Q&A. So I suppose I have to say allegedly, but it would seem pretty obvious. Actually, no, GetUp, I think GetUp have claimed responsibility, were able to get in there at some point, the day before, the night of, in the early morning of, into that building and put up that electronically controlled banner behind the stage near their digital equipment and the light box. Now, if that's not a concern, I don't know what is. So that's what we're investigating now. How it was possible for whoever did it, David Shiraz seen filming it and then leaving the building, to get in there, get it up, unfurl it behind Pauline. And, of course, she just smirked. Pauline, she knew that something like that was coming. It's a worry, big worry. 3 to 7.
13: 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Sydney traffic.
11: A thick blanket of fog covering a lot of Western Sydney over the M7 around Oakhurst, the M4, St Mary's at Eastern Creek, and over the M5 around Casula. Travel time on the M4 from Eastern Creek to Homebush Bay Drive is 29 minutes. 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I'm Tim Govis with the latest traffic on 2SM 1269.
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3: Good morning, I'm Jackie Richards. The latest Australian Bureau of Crime Statistics data has revealed a snapshot of the New South Wales crime scene. In the Greater Sydney area, violent offences were stable over the 2 years to March 2026, but property offences were up 2.8%. Meantime, in regional New South Wales, violent offences were stable, however saw a 3.1% increase in the past decade. Property offences were the same. In the same areas were stable. US President Donald Trump claims pen will be put to paper on a deal between the United States and Iran shortly. The Memorandum of Understanding outlines a number of key requirements from both nations, including reaching a final agreement in 60 days, the US terminating sanctions against Iran, removal of the naval blockade of the Strait of Hormuz, and Iran will maintain the current status quo of its nuclear program, while the US will impose no new sanctions and deploy no additional forces. The United States Federal Reserve's decision to keep their interest rate unchanged has caused Australian shares to open lower this morning. The choice to hold rates is the first under new chairman Kevin Warsh. Tragic scenes in Sydney yesterday afternoon. Two children have died after being struck by a car in the city's southwest. Emergency services were called to the intersection of Joseph and Gilbert Street in Cabramatta just after 3 p.m. yesterday, where they found two children aged 1 and 5 had been struck by a car while sat in a pram. Paramedics treated the children at the scene before they were rushed to hospital in a critical condition. Tragically, they passed away. New South Wales Police Superintendent Tim Calmont has praised the efforts of members of the public who provided assistance at the scene.
6: We've had a number of motorists that actually stopped and collectively have moved the vehicle onto its side, tipped the car over in order to get one of the children from underneath the vehicle.
3: Advocacy group Everybody's Home has said while Pauline Hanson's National Press Club address touched on aiding the housing crisis, it failed to address real structural causes. They say it's disappointing we did not hear a word about the need to massively expand public and community housing, but instead heard her support tax breaks that line the pockets of investors and push housing out of reach for everyday Australians. A 13-year-old boy from Queensland charged with a violent extremist offence has been denied bail. Police allege the boy had documents on his devices that could be used as an attack plan on a school, as well as a manifesto expressing hatred toward children. The teenager will remain in custody with the matter set to return to court in September. Australians will soon be able to fly direct from Sydney to London. Qantas is aiming to launch their first direct route between the cities in October 2027. The non-stop flight is tipped to boost the airline's earnings by $400 million a year. Young Aussies are the most concerned about climate change and it's allegedly affecting where they live. A new study has found one in two Australians are increasingly concerned about extreme weather events. And Jackie Maddock from the NRMA says Gen Z are the ones sparking change.
2: Emerging evidence points to extreme weather's growing influence on Australians' decisions about where to live. We found Gen Z is the most concerned about climate risk, which suggests future patterns of settlement, and it also underscores how important it is to build climate-resilient communities.
3: And former Top Gear host Jeremy Clarkson has revealed he's battling an aggressive form of prostate cancer. The UK star revealed the news on an episode of his reality series Clarkson's Farm. To sport, the largest ever State of Origin watched Queensland win Game 2 44-24 overnight. The series is now level at 1-1 and will head to a decider in Brisbane. Sam Walker was named player of the match. Queensland captain Kemp Munster told Nine the team dug deep to claim the win.
5: Oh, I had full belief in our boys. It is what it is. Unfortunately, I had to go to a HIA, but the boys dug deep and they kept it to four. So I seen the way they dug deep in that first half of the back end and I knew we were a massive chance.
3: In finance, the Dow Jones closed down 507 points at 51,492, and the Australian dollar is worth 70.14 US cents. That's Super Radio Network News. Mild and mostly sunny conditions this morning with some fog about early on. Light northwesterly winds only around 10 kilometres per hour and increasing to about 15 or 20 later today. Tops of 23 degrees in the city, the same in the west. Looking ahead, a cloudy change tomorrow delivering a chance of showers and slightly cooler tops of 21 degrees. Clearing back up on Saturday to start the weekend, but possible showers on Sunday. That's the latest 2SM News. I'm Jackie Richards.

0: Yeah, still wandering along we are, trying to figure out the walk of life on a little bit cloudy this morning. It's supposed to be a nice day eventually, but the cloud might burn off. Well, burn off. I suppose it's warm enough to do that at the moment. So we've got this weather pattern, which is not particularly cold as we, you know, approach now past the middle of June. Just by the way, in sport, a couple of very good performances. This Cooper Connolly is really stamping his name on the game in the T20. Another very impressive innings with the bat, 47 for the win over Bangladesh in their T20. And I am a huge and have been for many years Elise Perry fan. I mean, our women's cricket team's extraordinary, and she is one hell of an athlete, Elise Perry. And she led Australia to a pretty convincing 9-wicket win over them too, taking a couple and then was not out at the end of the inning. So well done to both of those. Look, as far as the Get Up organisation is concerned and who it supports, it's been around for 20 years, Get Up. It started in 2005 by Jeremy Hymans, Dave Madden and Amanda Tattersall. And it was shortly after the Howard government gained control of the Senate. So you know what Get Up's founders were about. Inspired by, you know, political campaigning groups in the United States, and you know, thought to themselves, well, we'll get in on the act. And there's a misconception that Simon Sheikh started it. He didn't. It was the other three. And as far as David Shiraz is concerned and his association now with Get Up, well, you know, that's the thing. He was seen leaving that building, David Shiraz, after taking a photo of the Get Up poster. So it's been referred to the AFP. And as far as he's concerned, as you know, Shiraz is married to Brittany Higgins. And most recently, he's been a PR executive. So that's what he's been doing. And he'll lead now Get Up's campaign on media accountability, misinformation and political operations, drawing on the experience of overseas organisations, including a media reform campaign group called Hacked Off. So they're called Get Up, and this one's called that one's called Hacked Off. Now, being referred to the AFP, I mean, there really could be questions to answer for David Shiraz. And let's see what happens as it transpires, because it's just not good. It's really not good that whoever put that up, the poster, was able to do it and then able to unfurl it, obviously, electronically, behind Pauline Hanson as she was speaking. Now, didn't really deter her very much. She just smirked and thought, oh, well, I knew they'd try something. Well, try something they very much did. So anyway, we'll see what happens with all of that. Now, Craig, you're saying to me, my electricity bill went up yesterday. Can you explain why the bill goes up regularly as other electricity bills? You're with Red Energy as well. And that's driven by the Snowy River water. Yeah, it is. It's Snowy River is Red Energy, not by coal or gas. Water that's not traded on international markets, is Craig is asking. Craig, you're probably going to have to, check with your energy supplier, not necessarily just with the retailer, with Red Energy, because the supplier has a say in it as well. And, with me, I don't know where you are, it doesn't say where you are, what suburb you live in. With us, the supplier is Ausgrid. And, we got a note from them, a text saying they've got someone in the area who's coming to inspect the lines. And do we have a problem with it? And we say, well, no, we don't. It's them too. It's not just your retailer. So maybe you should check and see who your supplier is as well, and whether, you know, they might have added some of the costs, and then Red Energy is passing them on. But, you know, the story I had, which I don't know if you heard, is the Energy Market Commission is lobbying to have your bill to be as simple as buying a carton of milk. In other words, just there. Did you pay that? That's it. And you're looking at the bill and going, oh, God, how do I reduce my... So do I turn the dishwasher on at 2 o'clock in the afternoon, or do I turn it on at 8 o'clock at night? What do I do? Whether you've got the shoulder, the peak, the off shoulder, all of that. And I personally think they're all designed to be as confusing as possible. That's my personal view of them anyway. So, Craig, I'd check that about who your supplier is, not just the retailer. But as far as energy bills are concerned, we all know that in the election campaign, the Prime Minister promised us they'd drop by specifically. He put a specific amount on it. $275. Do I have any listeners listening to me this very day who got their $275? I didn't. 2SM, it is 13 12 69, if you want to give us a call, or tim@2sm.com.au for an email. Mary, yes, the Mary the Tasmanian tiger. I was going to, you know, be flippant and say, I just hope Mary stays on the loose, because Mary, and they've been after Mary now for a couple of weeks, and she made an unusually high leap to get out of her enclosure where she is at the wildlife park on the Gold Coast, and they've been looking for her ever since. Well, I was going to say, I hope Mary, you know, escapes. Well, I'm changing that, because apparently they found Mary and she was in an unstable condition, and she's still at the vets. So I guess being in, you know, a park like that, a wildlife park, she was pretty well looked after, and out by herself she might have found it a little bit difficult to get by. But she's been taken to a vet in an unstable condition. So it's been a funny story, because every night on the news, where's Mary? And there she is in somebody's backyard, hanging around the rubbish bins or out in the open, and was found only 2 km from the wildlife park. So she's back and under the care of a vet. So let's all hope Mary's okay. All right, 12 past 7.
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2: In Ludnam, a truck has broken down on the Northern Road at Elizabeth Drive. That's northbound. A crash reported at Homebush Bay Drive, northbound after Australia Avenue. And lots of fog over Sydney's west this morning. Seeing it over the M4 at Eastern Creek and St Mary's. 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
0: Yeah, I'd be getting nervous in England, I tell you. It was 2-2 between England and Croatia at half-time. The Poms have scored just after half-time. So 3-2 to England at the World Cup over Croatia. Now, I guess this is a little bit of out of left field, but we saw it, Marianne, and I thought, well, let's see if we can have a yarn about that. Well, we're about to. A couple of days ago, there was the Augmented World Expo, and they launched these technology glasses called Specs. Now, they're designed for, well, a number of things, but for people to connect more deeply with each other, which is interesting. Well, my guest is Dr. Dave Tuffley, Senior Lecturer in Ethics and Cybersecurity at the Griffith Uni in Queensland. Just wanted to find out a bit more about them, and Justy's put them up on the screen for me. I mean, some of them look okay, but they're not exactly a fashion statement, are they, Justy? No. And Dr. Dave Tuffley's on the line. Morning.
4: Good morning, Tim.
0: Yeah, lovely to talk to you. Tell us about Specs. How do they work?
4: Yeah, this is a new trend in the whole technology world that's looking like it's going to become a pretty big thing. Now, what we've had up until now are some pretty clunky-looking glasses that, you know, they're not your regular glasses with minimal frames. They've got thick frames.
0: Yeah.
4: You know, they draw attention to themselves. Yeah. They've reached a point now where they're starting to make them look a whole lot better so that somebody can just wear them with a prescription lens and, you know, just leave them on their face the whole day.
0: Yeah.
4: They're about to take off in a big way.
0: Yeah, I'm just looking at them, and you're absolutely right. There's some of the old versions of them, but the newer versions are, you know, almost a fashion statement. Now, are they primarily generated by AI?
4: Yeah, well, they connect to the phone that pretty much everybody walks around in their pocket or in their hand, and it gets information back and forth from there. So, you know, people control what they're seeing by tapping the frame in a certain way. So it's a dialogue that people are having with their phone via the glasses.
0: All right, now the ethics of it. So if you're wearing them, I'm assuming someone you're looking at wouldn't know that you were wearing them, would they? No, they wouldn't.
4: Well, probably not. I mean, they're not, maybe yes, maybe no. I mean, if somebody is really looking at you, they think, oh, that person's wearing very funny-looking glasses. The big problem, I guess, that people are having with them at the moment is that some of them have a camera in them, and people are worried about privacy, which is fair enough concern. But, you know, if you remember back, I don't know if you remember this, back when smartphones started getting decent cameras in them.
0: Oh, yeah.
4: There was a lot of talk about, oh, privacy, you know, anyone can take my photo anywhere, anytime.
0: Yeah.
4: But it didn't take very long before everybody just stopped worrying about that. And now you see people taking photos and videos left, right, and center.
0: Oh, all the time, yeah.
4: Yeah, I think the privacy aspect is going to just, people are going to relax about it. But, you know, there's a lot of benefit there for people who might be low vision or hard of hearing. You know,
0: it'll
4: help them to read labels. It'll help them to hear what people are saying in noisy environments particularly. You know, so there's quite a few benefits involved with these things.
0: Yeah, as I'm speaking to you, Justy's just scrolling through. God, there's a lot of versions of them. So, again, back to the ethics and privacy thing. You could wear them at work, and what would be a usage at work? Why would you want to put them on at work if you had your specs on?
4: If someone is just sitting at their desk working on their computer, it's probably going to be fairly limited value. But if somebody needs to give a presentation, for example, they might use them as a kind of teleprompter. They could develop a script and basically just shows it on the screen. No one else sees that.
0: Yeah.
4: And they're able to run through it in a lot more, hopefully a better way.
0: Yeah.
4: The benefits are more like when you're walking around outside, if you are somewhere where you're not familiar with the surroundings, you look at a building, you think, oh, that's an interesting-looking building. Mm. You could find out about that. You could say, what building is that? What's the history of
0: wow.
4: it? And it will, you know, give you the rundown on it.
0: Yeah. So with these glasses, let's say in your scenario, you're walking along and you're saying, oh, that's a nice-looking picture opportunity. Well, you just press a button on the glasses and it takes a photo.
4: It can take the photo, or you can say to it, identify this
0: okay.
4: and tell me about it. And they call this augmented reality. It's an overlay of an image on actual reality. And so very handy for navigating. If, you know, I'm thinking if I'm driving around in a somewhere I don't know, I can get the maps to be, you know, the turning instructions to be on my glasses screen so that I don't have to look away from the road. Very handy for things like that.
0: Yeah, okay. So yeah, I'm getting it. And I was about to say that, you know, technology's gone past me and I try to stay with it. I try to catch up. So that would, and I'm thinking about in the car, would that negate your need for, you know, Google Maps? Maybe in the future, yeah?
4: Well, it will be Google Maps.
0: It'll be, right.
4: That's
0: okay.
4: giving the instructions. It's all coming via the phone.
0: Yeah, right.
4: So, you know, if you're driving around, you've got Google Maps running on the phone connected to the car, and it's showing you on the screen in the centre console of the car, well, that's great. I mean, that's better than just getting it off the phone itself and having to look down all the time.
0: Yeah, gotcha.
4: But even better is if that, if those instructions are coming up on the, it's a kind of heads-up display.
0: Yeah.
4: So it's a safety thing. So anything that really is going on the phone can be
0: in the glasses,
4: the glasses screen.
0: Yeah, so obviously commercially available. Are they expensive?
4: Yeah.
0: Yeah, yeah.
4: They are. I was down at the optometrist the other day, you know, getting my eyes done, and I'm looking around waiting for my turn, and here's a pair of these, well, Ray-Ban, you know, you might have heard that's a prestige brand.
0: Yeah.
4: And I'm checking them out. I was thinking, these are these new, and the optometrist came over and he said, oh, you like those, do you?
0: Yeah.
4: You know? I said, how much? Something like $800-$900.
0: Oh, okay.
4: Frame.
0: Yeah.
4: Now, I mean, glasses are not cheap in the first place, but if you add in the smart version, then that's going to be another couple of $100.
0: Right. I think I might prefer at this stage to just argue with the lady who talks to me on Google Maps and tell her she's going the wrong way. That's fascinating, isn't it? And I suppose in general terms, Dr. Tuffley, it's just what's going to happen. Technology is going to keep advancing. AI is going to be involved, and it's just going to, well, it's going at a very fast pace, isn't it?
4: It is. And, I mean, I think the best kind of technology is the kind that helps people live better.
0: You bet.
4: Give them
0: absolutely.
4: A better quality of life.
0: Yeah.
4: And that, if technology doesn't fulfill that, then it probably won't succeed. So, overall, you're right. Things are really moving ahead very fast, particularly with AI.
0: Yeah, specs.
4: It's moving in a good direction, I think.
0: Okay. Lovely to talk to you. Thanks very much for sparing the time. Thanks a lot.
4: Thanks.
0: Dr. Dave Tuffley from Griffith University. Specs. 7:24. We thought we'd drag out a couple of things after Pauline's speech at the press club yesterday. Charlie Croucher, who's a good bloke this year, was speaking to John Howard. You remember this? This is what the former PM had to say about Pauline. He thought she was an accident waiting to happen.
11: Well, Pauline Hanson was an accident in that she was endorsed as a Liberal candidate for that for the seat of Oxley, which was regarded as a dead red seat

0: derogatory remarks about Aboriginal people, and we felt that she couldn't carry the Liberal banner having made those remarks. And with my support, the Queensland Party organisation withdrew her endorsement.
1: But her name and the name of the Liberal Party was still on the ballot. Amidst a storm of controversy, Pauline Hanson was elected and sat as an independent, delivering this fiery first speech.
2: I and most Australians want our immigration policy radically reviewed and that of multiculturalism abolished.
3: Yeah, yeah.
2: I believe we are in danger of being swamped by Asians.
0: I don't think she expected to lead a political movement, and I don't think she behaved like she expected to or could do it.
4: Do you think she recognises it now?
0: It doesn't sound to me as though she has learnt a lot about economics. I can't quite understand some of the things she says. Now, there's a temporary surge in the polls. Most of that, in my opinion, is due to unhappiness with the Liberal Party.
5: Hmm. There you go. And I'm pretty sure it's only a couple of months away. August 1996 is when Pauline made her maiden speech to the Parliament 30 years ago. And standing up at the press club yesterday, and this is why, and I'm sure the Coalition know it, but they're not prepared to admit it, this is why people have, in a poll, emotionally, electorally, gone to Pauline Hanson, because she's been saying exactly the same things for 30 years. Hasn't changed. And whether John Howard liked it or not, and whether the Labor Party hate it, as we all know, there she was at the press club yesterday. And it's a pile-on, as you can imagine, from the left on social media and all having a crack at it today. But the security concerns, I'm here to tell you, at the National Press Club yesterday are more of a concern to me about than all of that nonsense. 7:27.
6: 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Sydney traffic.
7: A crash at Homebush on Homebush Bay Drive, northbound after Australia Avenue. The left lane is blocked. There's a tow truck on site and there's congestion now coming off the M4. At Clyde, there's a breakdown on Parramatta Road. It's eastbound just past James Roos Drive. Hurry, Domain's half-yearly sale is on now. 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Get into Domain today. I'm Tim Govis with the latest traffic on 2SM 1269.
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2: Good morning, I'm Jackie Richards. US President Donald Trump claims a deal between the United States and Iran will be signed shortly. The 14-point Memorandum of Understanding outlines a number of key requirements from both nations, including reaching a final agreement in 60 days. Iran will never produce nuclear weapons, the US terminating sanctions against Iran, and removal of the naval blockade of the Strait of Hormuz. Mr. Trump launched a heavy threat against Iran if they step out of line.
3: If I don't like it, if they don't behave, we'll go right back to dropping bombs right smack in the middle of their head, okay? Because they've misbehaved for 47 years.
2: US President Donald Trump has confirmed while a strike on the Iranian school in the early days of the war in Iran is under investigation, he's not planning to take action against anyone in his administration. He said mistakes are made in war.
4: Now, if it was a fault, and as you know, that's under investigation, it's such a strange question to be asked at this state. You're talking about a long time ago, but nobody did that on purpose. No, mistakes are made. The war is nasty. But I know it's under investigation, and I could have a report for you tomorrow. Or I would ask Pete Hegseth that question.
2: The latest Australian Bureau of Crime Statistics data has revealed a snapshot of the New South Wales crime scene. In the Greater Sydney area, violent offences were stable over the 2 years to March 2026, but property offences were up 2.8%. Meantime, in regional New South Wales, violent offences were stable, however saw a 3.1% increase in the past decade. Property offences in the same area were stable. The United States Federal Reserve's decision to keep their interest rate unchanged has caused Australian shares to open lower this morning. The choice to hold rates is the first under the new chairman, Kevin Walsh. Tragic scenes in Sydney yesterday afternoon. Two children have died after being struck by a car in the city's southwest. Emergency services were called to the intersection of Joseph and Gilbert Street in Cabramatta just after 3 p.m. yesterday, where they found two children aged 1 and 5 had been struck by a car while sat in a pram. Paramedics treated the children at the scene before they were rushed to hospital in a critical condition, where they tragically passed away. One Nation leader Pauline Hanson outlined her party's policies while making her first ever National Press Club address yesterday. Ms. Hanson began her speech by stating she would not deliver a welcome to country, calling it divisive. She discussed the housing crisis, linking it to high immigration numbers and claiming that Australians feel the nation is losing its identity due to multiculturalism. Her address was briefly interrupted when a protest banner unfurled behind her, but she was recovered quickly and moved on to linking the cost of living to net zero policy, saying the cost of energy is the central source of national poverty. And a new report from the Australian Centre of Counter-Child Exploitation revealed they received more than 82,000 reports of online child sexual exploitation last year alone. The news has prompted calls from the federal government to invest in technology that law enforcement can use to stop AI-generated child abuse material. To Sport, New South Wales coach Laurie Daly says their second half performance was poor as the Blues went down to Queensland 44-24 at the MCG. This means the best of three series is level at one game apiece. Daly says he hopes they can triumph in Queensland in game three.
5: Win a series up there, in a decider, you'll be remembered for all time. So that's the challenge that awaits.
2: In the World Cup, England's match against Croatia is currently underway. Earlier, Portugal and Democratic Republic of Congo tied 1-1, and Austria has defeated Jordan 3-1. Later this morning, Ghana will face Panama. And Fremantle will host Geelong in the AFL tonight. The Dockers will be hoping to pick up where they left off after besting North Melbourne in a club record match winning streak before a bye. In finance, the Dow Jones closed down at 507 points at 51,492, and the Australian dollar is worth 70.16 US cents. That's Super Radio Network News. Mild and mostly sunny conditions this morning with some fog about early on. Light northwesterly winds only around 10 kilometres per hour and increasing to about 15 or 20 later today. Tops of 23 degrees in the city, the same in the west. Looking ahead, a cloudy change tomorrow, delivering a chance of showers and slightly cooler tops of 21 degrees, clearing back up on Saturday to start the weekend, but possible showers on Sunday. That's the latest to SM News. I'm Jackie Richards.
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7: Yeah, approaching 24 minutes to 8 and 13, 1269 to give us a call. Jenny, just hang on. I'd love to talk to you about AI glasses, but just want to have a quick chat to the Mayor of Randwick. If you've been listening to me, I don't know whether I could have got any more experts on sharks on the air in the last, well, several months. And, of course, Mike Salakis, Mercury's brother, during the week, and Sharky, our mate on the northern beaches, to talk about the sharks. This horrendous, and she's still in a lot of trouble. Leah Stewart has lost an arm, and I'm pleased to tell you that the GoFundMe amount raised for her now is on its way to nearly $450,000, which is just terrific to look after her little girl and her husband. But the Mayor of Randwick is Dylan Parker. He's on the line now. Morning, Mayor.
8: Good morning.
7: Mate, I have to ask you, this was it a request from the Civil Aviation Safety Authority to not fly the drones, or an edict from them?
8: Up until this point, it's an edict.
7: Is it?
8: My strong advice, which I've received, is that Randwick Council, we were not permitted to fly drones under... could you? Because it is directly underneath the flight path. We've been backing... Surf Life Saving New South Wales' calls, and to be fair, the New South Wales government's calls for the lifting of the permanent ban on the flying of drones. Because, look, the reality is there's a drone at Coogee Beach every day operating outside of the rules. Mm. There's going to be a drone there. It might as well be one which is looking out for the community. Fortunately, common sense has kind of seen the day, but it shouldn't have had to happen after a horrific incident such as this. And it's been lifted, which will mean that drones will be in the air looking out after swimmers.
7: Okay, temporarily lifted. And the question we were asking on the air, my listeners and me, and I read the rules from CASA, which says the drones can't fly within 5.5 k's of the beach, Coogee. Well, Coogee's 10 k's from the airport. So how does that work?
8: Look, my understanding is that the ban will in fact be lifted in order to permit the flying of surveillance drones. Look, I don't think it's common sense. I think if there's going to be a drone there, it may as well be looking after swimmers.
7: And, absolutely.
8: And you only have to look you only have to look at the fact that there was actually footage from a drone of the shark on the day that the incident is there. That's why we've been backing Surf Life Saving New South Wales' calls to the hilt. There should be a drone in the sky looking after swimmers. And the reason why is, as well, it's the only proven technology that we know works to actually keep people safe.
7: Yeah.
8: And that's why we support it as a council, and we want to see more drones, including at Coogee Beach.
7: Okay, so for anybody who lives in your LGA now, so the drones are flying and operated by the Surf Lifesavers, yeah?
8: Yes, so Surf Life Saving New South Wales have the state contract to fly shark surveillance drones. Anyone who's been down to Maroubra Beach, you'd regularly see one. I'm a volunteer surf lifesaver at Maroubra, and I really appreciate having the surf lifesaving drone up there. They work, they regularly spot sharks, and they close the beach. Earlier this week, there was actually a spotting, and we closed Maroubra Beach as a direct result of having a drone in the air. Fortunately, it was just a wobby gong, but it shows that they do work they do spot sharks.
7: Yeah, well, I mean, I don't get to your area very much now, but I'm an eastern suburbs boy and grew up there. And I'm thinking, too, about lovely Clovelly, where I used to love to go and have a swim. Now, as far as the nets are concerned, are they now, because we're in winter, gone?
8: So nets operate across the summer season.
7: Right.
8: The net in my patch alternates between Coogee and Maroubra.
7: Right.
8: The reason there aren't nets out during winter is that it interferes with the whale migration.
7: Right.
8: And you regularly see whales come into Coogee Bay, Maroubra Bay, and that is why they're not up during the winter season, which is my understanding.
7: Yeah.
8: But the nets weren't up during this period of time. They tend to end at April.
7: How much of that, Dylan, is your responsibility, or is it the responsibility of the state government as far as the nets are concerned? It's them, isn't it?
8: The New South Wales government are responsible for shark mitigation and shark surveillance measures. We manage public access to the beach as well as water safety. We've got lifeguards which are there with jet skis responding to any major incident which was there. Lifeguards were the first on the scene, including members of the public, providing vital CPR and tourniquets and the like. So it was... A pretty horrific incident, but that's our responsibility. The state is in order to look after actual shark management programs.
7: Yeah.
8: But we're happy to partner with them on any and all available options to keep the community safe, because we've had a pretty horrific incident. We don't want to see it happen again.
7: Oh, Dylan, God bless Charlie Virko and the fact that he was there. Look, it's just a set of circumstances that combined for this horrible thing to happen to poor Leah. And as I said, the GoFundMe is getting towards $450,000. But you've got a community event coming up too, yeah?
8: Yeah, look, one thing that I do have to say is how proud I am of how the community has responded. We don't want an incident like this happening. It's been absolutely horrific. But the way in which the community has come together has really impressed me. Coogee Surf Life Saving, including, I have to give a direct shout out, Ben Heenan, the president who was actually there.
7: Yeah, yeah.
8: There has been a huge community effort. They're organising a community swim on Sunday at 9 o'clock at Coogee Beach. I'll be out there swimming as well.
7: Fantastic.
8: Because there are lots of people out there for which the beach is their backyard. They want to be able to go back in the water. It's their special place.
7: Yep.
8: And it is something which is there. There'll be a barbecue. We'll be raising funds for Leah. It has been so impressive to see the hundreds of thousands being raised, and we want to just make sure that there is just that little bit extra to support her in the many years to come. She's
7: absolutely
8: got a young one, and to have an injury like that is just so awful.
7: It's bloody awful. So what time is that, mate?
8: At 9 o'clock on Sunday.
7: 9 o'clock on Sunday. Thanks for your time. Appreciate it. Thanks very much.
8: My appreciation.
7: It's the Mayor of Randwick, Dylan Parker. Just a set of circumstances, but we've got a lot of apologising going on here with this, and we're still going to have to ask the question, and we have asked to speak to them and haven't been able to get through yet, the Civil Aviation Safety Authority, because and the ban has been lifted. But you have to ask, and we've asked it all week, if the rule is that you're not allowed to fly drones within 5.5 Ks and Coogee's 10 Ks, and drones don't fly very high, they don't have to fly very high. You just have to ask the question. Unfortunately, we're asking the question in the wake of a 35-year-old woman with a one-year-old daughter and a grieving husband who's lost her arm and still in a critical condition, undergoing many surgeries in hospital. It's just bloody dreadful. Here is Jenny. Jenny, I'm sorry to keep you.
9: That's okay. Quite all right.
7: What have you got for me?
9: About the smart glasses.
7: Oh,
9: the specs.
7: Oh, you got a pair of specs, have you?
9: Yes, I had macular degeneration. I've lost the sight in one eye.
7: Yeah.
9: And that's what I use them for, and they are absolutely amazing.
7: Oh, good on you, Jenny. I'm really pleased you called. So when you say that's what you use them for, obviously they help your vision primarily, yeah?
9: When I have them on, I can ask them to read a menu for me.
7: Wow.
9: Tell me what's in front of me, what's coming up.
7: Yeah.
9: Yeah, and they can answer my phone and send a text.
7: Yeah.
9: Yes.
7: Jenny, that's... God, I'm pleased you called. So, read the menu for you. So, do you wear them all of the time except when you're sleeping?
9: No. I only use them when necessary. Okay. I have had my prescription put in them. I can wear them but I don't. I take them with me, and if I'm out shopping, they can read a price for me. And I have trouble picking colours, so I use them to tell me what the colour is. It's quite amazing.
7: Oh, Jenny,
9: it's very helpful to low vision people.
7: I would
9: recommend them,
7: Expensive, were they? Or do you get some Medicare support for them?
9: No, not at the moment. Vision Australia, I have Vision Australia. Beth came once to give me a lesson with them, how to use them. And they're coming again at the end of this month. They're trying to get it through your home care package.
7: Oh, great.
9: At the moment it's not, but it was money well spent.
7: Yeah, we were suggesting that they can be sort of $700-$800. Did you have to pay that much?
9: Yes, I had my prescription put in.
7: Yeah.
9: But look, to me, it was well worth
7: every cent. Yeah. I'm really pleased you called, and I'm really even more pleased that you're happy with them. Thanks for the call, Jenny.
9: More than happy, yes.
7: That's great. Thanks for calling.
9: They helped me immensely, yes.
7: Thank you very much. Thanks for the call. There you go. With macula. So, oh, God, help read the menu for you. Well, you know, that'd be good if you're at a French restaurant and you're trying to pretend like you know what you're talking about. I tell you what we're trying to do, by the way. And did we find anybody? I don't think we have yet. There was a story around yesterday about how expensive rabbit is at a restaurant. And I thought to myself, what? If you're my generation, you remember, the rabbit-o used to come around in a little truck. And there were the rabbits all swinging around on the back of the truck. And I think Mum would buy one for, like, next to nothing. Like, and this is probably prior to 1966, so it would have been not decimal currency. Like, maybe, I don't know, a few bob for a rabbit. And she'd cook a baked rabbit and braised rabbit. But I'm told now, because they don't farm them very much anymore, that if you go to a restaurant that's got rabbit on the menu, it's really expensive. And you think to yourself, well, God, bloody place. The joints are wash with rabbits. But then you've got, myxomatosis, the Khaleesi virus. They've got all the wild rabbits have got those. And I wonder how a Kubra get on. Because a Kubra, that's all rabbit pelt on a Kubra hats, the iconic hats that a Kubra have got. So we thought to ourselves, I was going to try and find Mangan, Luke Mangan, who's terrific, about why, I mean, rabbits all of a sudden so expensive. And I don't recall it being all that great, I must say, back then, but I'm sure things have advanced in the last 50 or 60 years. But the thing that my old man was strange. He used to like that. And she used to braise the rabbit, but my father, every Sunday morning, she'd make him tripe and white sauce. He had crumbed brains. I don't mind kidneys. Kidneys are good. Crumbed brains. He was an offal lover, the old man. but the bunnies, the rabbit-o. And he'd ring a bell. Rabbit-o, rabbit-o. And out she'd go. By a couple of bunnies. All right. 12 to 8, 13, 12, 69.
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10: At Homebush, a truck and a car have collided on Centenary Drive, southbound at the M4 motorway. At North Sydney, a broken down bus, Warringah Freeway, northbound at Falcon Street. At Clyde, an earlier breakdown on Parramatta Road, eastbound delays from Church Street. 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I'm Tim Govis with the latest traffic on 2SM 1260.
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7: Yeah, well, they'll be reaching for the pints in England now. 4-2 to the Poms over Croatia in their game, which is, what is it? Yeah, about 3 minutes till the end of normal time, and they haven't listed how much extra time there'll be, but 4-2 to the Poms over Croatia. And we were talking to De Groot earlier, and he said the whole nation's virtually stopped. Nothing else matters. Forget politics, forget everything else. They're all, and it's, you know, nighttime there, so it's what, about 10 o'clock maybe? 9:30, 10 o'clock now, and they're all watching the football. I'm not going to call it soccer. I'd get into trouble. Look, we thought in the wake of Pauline speaking to the press club yesterday, we'd drag out a couple of comments made about her. And we had that one from John Howard that when he was talking to Charlie Croucher from Nine early in the year. But this one, what about this one? Remember Don Chip? Keep the bastards honest. Is what Donnie used to say. No one liked Don Chip around anymore. Yeah, he, of course, was the Australian Democrats. But here is Don Chip talking with the late and the great Bert Newton, assessing John Howard.
19: Just in one word, a couple of leaders, and just give me your description of them. Malcolm, I think we've covered already, Malcolm Fraser. Bob Hawke, in a word?
20: One of the best we've ever had, a great man.
19: Andrew Peacock?
20: Could be a great Prime Minister. He's got talent that hasn't been tapped yet.
19: John Howard?
20: I think Brian Dawe summed it up. If you're having a Roman orgy and you ran out of grapes, you'd send Johnny Howard to get some more.
7: I remember that. Oh, we don't have any Don Chips around anymore. Don't have any Paul Keatings. Thank you. Who's this from? It says no name on it, but that's okay. It's a good email. It says Jay. It might be John. Energy bills differ from vendor to vendor. Yeah, they do. And people come and go. They chop and change during the year. But I agree with your point that a lot of people just put up with it and then complain when they don't like the bill. So it is true. Now, I don't think that I did, emailer, do a compare the market this time. I might have when I changed provider another, you know, 18 months ago. But this time I think I just rang Red Energy myself because I just like the idea of them being Australian. So they have to provide that detail for transparency, but just the nature of the beast, which is, your shoulder, your peak, your off-peak, and when do I turn the washing machine on or the dishwasher? And a massive proportion of Aussies don't even check that. it's on their bill. They simply can't be bothered, then complain when the bill is too high. Well, that's the point. If you don't do anything about it, well, you know, more fool you. The comparison sites like Compare the Market, etc., they're all on commission, my emailer says, which pushes your bill up, and they don't check all the vendors, just the one that they get the kickbacks from, and they harvest your data and then spam you for years. So, yeah, I've heard that too. So the most recent one, I did it myself. And by the way, my email has got a conspiracy theory about Origin, that it was all planned for New South Wales to lose by 44 to 24. And they want to see the powers that be a third game, and players massively out of provision and, you know, not being there to tackle. And according to my email, it's a massive scam and to get tickets sold and interest in the third game. Actually, while the news is on, might be too early to see if there's any ratings out for Origin last night. I'll have a look. Might be too early, though. Coming up to 4 minutes to eight and news time. 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Now, after the news, we did find an expert on, captive animals, and I was going to say earlier in the program, little Mary, the Tassie devil who escaped from the wildlife sanctuary on the Gold Coast, and said, oh, go, Mary, go, you're free, run free. But apparently I'm going to change my mind now, because they found Mary only a couple of k's from the sanctuary where she's been lurking about the place, and she's a bit unwell. So they've taken Mary to the vet, and hopefully she'll be okay, but they found her in an unstable condition. But it begs the question, I mean, I'm sure you've got them too. I've got, in fact, another one hopped across the road in front of me this morning, a wallaby. I've got the bandicoots and possums. I've got them all. And you don't want them to be roadkill, do you? No. 3 to 8.
6: 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Sydney traffic.
10: Northbound delay is coming off the Sydney Harbour Bridge onto the Warringah Freeway. It's due to a broken down bus. It's blocking a lane of the Falcon Street exit ramp. And busy at Mascot on Airport Drive approaching the International Airport. 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I'm Tim Govis with the latest traffic on 2SM 1269.
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22: 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Anytime. 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
4: Good morning, I'm Jackie Richards. A deal is slated to be formally signed between the United States and Iran tomorrow to end months of conflict between the nations. The 14-point Memorandum of Understanding outlines a number of key requirements from both nations, including reaching a final agreement in 60 days. Iran will never produce nuclear weapons, the US terminating sanctions against Iran, and removal of the naval blockade of the Strait of Hormuz. Mr. Trump launched a heavy threat against Iran if they step out of line.
5: If I don't like it, if they don't behave, we'll go right back to dropping bombs right smack in the middle of their head. Okay? Because they've misbehaved for 47 years.
4: Meantime, Israeli forces have carried out new strikes in southern Lebanon, the attacks drawing criticism from Mr. Trump. The crackdown on organised crime continues in New South Wales with a funding boost for police in the state budget. The money will be used to fund technology upgrades for police and boost the powers of the Crime Commission. Police Minister Yasmin Catley says it's another step in the prevention and disruption of gang crime.
8: We'll be strengthening the capability of the New South Wales Police Force and New South Wales Crime Commission to fight crime and keep the community safe with a $126.2 million investment. We're going to make sure the police need the resources that they need to tackle crime on our streets. This government backs the New South Wales Police 100% and we're going to make sure they have every tool they need to keep our streets safe.
4: A 13-year-old boy from Queensland charged with a violent extremist offence has been denied bail. Police allege the boy had documents on his devices that could be used as an attack plan on a school, as well as a manifesto expressing hatred toward children. The teenager will remain in custody with the matter set to return to court in September. The United States Federal Reserve's decision to keep their interest rate unchanged has caused Australian shares to open lower this morning. The choice to hold rates is the first under new chairman Kevin Warsh. Aussies will soon be able to fly direct from Sydney to London. Qantas is aiming to launch their first direct route between the two cities in October 2027. The non-stop flight is tipped to boost the airline's earnings by $400 million a year. Massive upgrades to Lang Park Stadium have been announced. The LNP government says it will be the largest upgrade in the facility's 23-year history and will include greater seating capacity, wraparound screens and bar and entertainment zones. Design work has begun on the upgrades to the Cauldron and once complete will go out for tender. Construction is due to start at the end of the year. And new smart glasses have been launched after 5 years of development. The Snap Specs can be used without a smartphone and will cost around $3,000. Dr. Dave Tuffy from Griffith University has told Tim Webster they could be used for work or fun.
25: It can take the photo or you can say to it, identify this. They call this augmented reality. It's an overlay of an image on actual reality, and so very handy for navigating if the turning instructions to be on my glasses screen so that I don't have to look away from the road.
4: To sport, Australia has claimed a 9-wicket win against Bangladesh in the Women's T20 World Cup. Elise Perry shone on display for the green and gold, finishing with 2 for 14 from 3 overs. The Aussies will now look ahead to Saturday evening's clash with the Netherlands. And the largest ever State of Origin watched Queensland win Game 2 44-24 overnight. The series is now level at 1-1 and will head to a decider in Brisbane. Sam Walker was named player of the match. Queensland captain Kem Munster told Nine the team dug deep to claim the win.
9: Oh, I had full belief in our boys. It is what it is. Unfortunately, I had to go to a HIA, but the boys dug deep and they kept it to 4. So I seen the way they dug deep in that first half of the back end, and I knew we were a massive chance.
4: In finance, the Dow Jones closed down 507 points at 1,492. The Australian dollar is worth 70.16 US cents. That's Super Radio Network News. Mild and mostly sunny conditions this morning with some fog about early on. Light northwesterly winds only around 10 kilometres per hour and increasing to about 15 or 20 later today. Tops of 23 degrees in the city, the same in the west. Looking ahead, a cloudy change tomorrow, delivering a chance of showers and slightly cooler tops of 21 degrees, clearing back up on Saturday to start the weekend, but possible showers on Sunday. That's the latest 2SM News. I'm Jackie Richards.
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7: Yes, approaching 6 minutes after six, and a very important day in the history of music today. Paul McCartney is 84 today. Will you still need me when I'm 84? Lindsay, thanks, mate. Yeah, you're right. Lindsay reminds me that they were here at this time in 1964. Yeah, on the 18th of June, Paul's birthday, they're in Melbourne for the two concerts there. I think they arrived probably a week earlier. Yeah, they did. On June 12th, there was the concert at the stadium in Sydney. And, yeah, they were here at this time. Remember them getting off the plane in absolutely horrendous weather with their umbrellas being turned inside out. So, yeah, I'll play a song. I've already played one earlier today if you missed it. I played The Magnificent Blackbird. So unapologetically, as I like to end the program with a bit of music, I'll play something else from McCartney on his 84th birthday. Thanks, Lindsay, for the note. Just a couple of things. Qantas, when you're talking about the non-stop flights. Now, the details of Sydney to London will be next year. They've unveiled the first route of their long-promised Project Sunrise, they're calling it. They've taken delivery of their latest wide-body long-haul jet, which is the Airbus A350-1000. Now, that can fly the 21 hours without stopping. Now, it's set to begin between London and Sydney, Sydney and London, October next year, so still a while away. And previously, they said they wanted to start those direct flights from other capitals to the British capital and other destinations eventually, which will include New York. So you've got to wait a while. So as of next October, because it is... it's a long time to be on a plane, though, isn't it? It really is. Maybe you think to yourself, well, it's nice to have a break, whether, you know, stop in Singapore or Dubai, wherever you stop in the old days, and, you know, go and stretch your legs and get something to eat. But it's a long time to be on a plane, 21 hours. But that's as of October next year that will all happen. As you can imagine, after her confrontation with Pauline yesterday, the Guardian newspapers had a crack at Pauline and accusing her of saying all sorts of things that she has no evidence for. But that's understandable. You'd imagine why they were doing that. And the Guardian is, I mean, I'm sure most of you know this, a fairly left-leaning newspaper. So that sort of thing you'd expect from them. Charlie, email about Sammy Walker. Charlie can't cope with the fact that our Roosters play. Sammy, Charlie's a Chooks tragic like me, can't cope with the fact they play for Queensland. I said that myself last night to my wife. There's Sammy Walker. And we love Sammy running around in a bloody maroon jumper. And Lindsay Collins and Robert Toyer. And God, I hope they all play well on Sunday. But they were. It was a pretty sad display. I was just talking to Smithy about it while the news was on, and he'll be here in about half an hour too. I mean, it's just an Origin is a different beast, if you know your rugby league. And a player might be terrific at club level. Dylan Lucas was disappointing. Well, God, they were all disappointing. in the second half. They really were. They just seemed like they didn't come out of the shed. And I must say, at the press conference afterwards, Laurie Daly wasn't completely convincing either. I mean, you know, comprehensively beaten, it's as simple as that, by much better football. You know, players out of position. And Walker was terrific. He had it on a string. He really did. And as I said to Smithy, if you were picking the Australian side today based on those performances, I doubt there'd be a Blues player in it. Maybe Isaiah Yeo, maybe. But the Blues were comprehensively outplayed. 7 tries to 4. 44 points to 24. Why do I have to say that and just annoy myself by actually saying it? Which I just did by saying that very thing. Yeah, look, a couple of other things before I do take a little break. Police media, I haven't done much police media today because, well, there's been other things to talk about. And I tell you what I'll do first, Justy, if you've got it. We just made that inquiry whether that commercial that Pauline's put together using some of the $4 million she's been given in those donations was used last night. It took us a while to find it, and we can't find one. If you saw one during the game on Channel 9, let us know. We found one which is just after 7 o'clock, so I'm assuming I didn't turn the game on till 8. Did they start at 7 or did they have a current affair? They would have started at 7, wouldn't they? They usually do. I think they started their Origin coverage night at just after 7 o'clock after the news. But they did run the ad then, but I didn't see any during the coverage that that I noticed. But I tend to not pay much attention to the ads. But anyway, this, if you haven't heard it, this is the ad.
11: Always been a man of my word.
12: Well, we have no plans to change negative gearing.
11: Well, we've changed our position.
13: I stepped back one step. I didn't fall off the stage.
14: The reception was incredibly positive and not a single person heckled.
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16: That's a full-out lie.
11: My word is my bond.
26: Authorised by P. Hansen for Pauline Hansen's One Nation Brisbane.
7: Yeah, now as far as we can tell, there was only one during the coverage last night. There'll be more, but, you know, the way politics works, I mean, the thing about that is, really, you wouldn't put them on, you know, and spend all your money now, because the election's not until 2028. So I'm sure James Ashby, her chief of staff, will release them sparingly, I imagine, over a period of time, and we'll see how many of them turn up. And I imagine that won't be the only one. There'll be a lot of different ads. Now, have you got a little intro for this segment? Because we love this.

0: Yes, we were imagining that music playing when they were looking for Mary, the Tasmanian devil, who, after an unusually high leap, managed to get out of her enclosure on the Gold Coast. Now, we were thinking she enjoyed her little outing. She was out for a while after jumping out of the... That was on the 2nd of June, so she's been out for a while. And then I saw a story this morning. I thought, well, you know, Mary, you're free, so enjoy your life. But apparently Mary's been found and she's in an unstable condition, so she was pretty unwell. So I'm pleased they found her and she's back in veterinary care. Well, I've got Al Mucci, who's a captive animal expert from the University of Queensland University up there on the line. G'day, Al.
1: Hey, how you going?
0: Mate, I'm good. I'm pleased that they've found Mary, and apparently she was unwell. Is that because, you know, being in captivity so long, she just didn't adapt to being out?
1: Well, firstly, it's a fantastic outcome.
0: Yeah.
1: After a challenging few weeks, and a real credit to the crew and the dedication of the wildlife team at Paradise Country, that they spent the last 2 weeks, day and night, not giving up, searching for the Tassie Devil. I guess Mary reminds us how resilient Tassie Devils are and can be, but also how vulnerable they are. You know, wildlife, when outside a managed environment, she's a captive bred animal, so she gets food and water and, you know, gets treated like a queen, and then suddenly she finds herself wandering the bushland areas, the hills of the Gold Coast. So, you know, it's great that she survived, but, you know, tough that she's a little bit unstable. The vets have stabilised her, but the next 24 hours or so we'll
0: see,
1: see how she goes.
0: I hope she's going to be okay. Well, you know, I'm saying to my listeners too, Al, where I live, I mean, I've got them all, rock wallabies and wombats crossing the road and sometimes feral cats and feral dogs. So she'd have a few threats out there, the dogs and the cats primarily, wouldn't she, out in the wild? Yeah,
1: The threats primarily are dogs, whether it's wild dogs or people's pet dogs. Also, car strike. Gold Coast is pretty suburban, so even though there's bushland areas, it doesn't take much and you're in the burbs. And there was a lot of CCTV intelligence and surveillance where people, you know, once they heard Mary was out, they were checking their cameras in the area. And I mean, that's how we managed to sort of track a bit of good science, persistence, and a bit of luck.
0: Yeah, it's great, isn't it? Now, she was found not far from the sanctuary, only a couple of k's, so she obviously hadn't gone very far. And she got out with this unusually high leap for a Tassie Devil. Are they known for, I mean, how high was it, do you know, 4, 5, 6 feet that she got out of this enclosure?
1: Yeah, at least.
0: Yeah, right.
1: So, juvenile devils... even though it's rare, juvenile devils have been known to get out of their enclosures. They're pretty agile when they're young.
0: Yeah, right.
1: She's a 2-year-old female, and around that age, they're very athletic, let's say that. And they can climb trees. I mean, maybe during that 2 weeks, she was sitting in a tree looking down at all the team while they're, looking for her on the ground.
0: Right.
1: Because they're pretty agile. They climb trees. They dig, they can jump, they can swim, they're pretty agile animals.
0: Yeah, I wonder if in her little Tassie Devil mind she got out, and then when she got out, she thought, God, what am I doing out here? This is not fun.
1: Oh, absolutely.
0: Yeah.
1: You know, when she's wandering through the streets in those early hours of the morning, wondering where her next food's going to come from.
0: Oh, exactly,
1: that's when car strikes are a threat, with people driving by, going to work, minding their own business, seeing this little black 5-kilo animal cruising around. Could have been a problem, but, you know, car strikes and dogs didn't impact her. But clearly the 2 weeks not having regular food and, you know, stressing over being in a new environment impacted her.
0: Yeah, what am I doing out here? I understand, too, that she's got a mate, Mavka, who would have been missing her, surely.
1: Well, devils, at this time of year, it's non-breeding season, so females tend to pack the weight on, so they just want to eat every day and then sleep until it comes breeding season when they get active again. And So they're just eating and sleeping at this time of year. But, you know, being active out, getting out of her enclosure and cruising around wasn't a good thing for her.
0: No, indeed. So she's at the vet, so you don't have an update on how she is. Let's hope she's going to be okay, hey?
1: Yeah, thanks.
0: All right, mate. Thanks, Al. Thanks very much for your time. And she was, well, they've called it unstable in the care of the vets, and hydration was a problem for little Mary. So, I changed my opinion. I thought, but run, Mary, run free. No, she's been crook, Mary. So it's lovely that they've found her. And it is, I mean, it's one of those things, isn't it? I mean, we see, you know, I see it all the time. God, another roadkill I saw this morning, actually. I don't know what it was. It was, you know, I won't go into detail, but I just see it all the time. And you say to people, just please be on the lookout. And it's when I drive to work, you know, it's the early hours of the morning, and that's when they're about. Wombats, roos, wallabies, possums, foxes, they're all about 17 past 8. Terry's there for us on number 3. G'day, Terry.
2: Yeah, how you going, mate?
0: All right, what do you got for me?
2: It's a cracker of a day, isn't it? I'm just going out to feed my cows.
0: Yeah.
2: I wanted to... say Pauline Hinch and Joe Pauline.
0: Yeah, did you watch that? Did you watch her at the press club yesterday?
2: Sorry?
0: Did you watch the press club yesterday?
2: I did. I caught a bit of the end of it.
0: Yeah.
2: Because I've been
0: on the news,
2: I was mucking around at my farm.
0: Yeah, busy.
2: So, she did very well.
0: Well, mate, she did what Pauline's been doing for 30 years, and she didn't take any prisoners, didn't cop any questions she didn't like, and basically played a straight bat back at them. Yeah. Yeah.
2: I've been voting for her for the last 2 years.
0: Yeah, good on you.
2: So I hope she goes well in the election.
0: Yeah.
2: But the other point I want to talk about was the Grumbies down the high mountains.
0: Yeah, in the Kosciuszko,
2: Kosciuszko. Well, see, what you find is a lot of old fellas that used to break them in, they're gone.
0: And right.
2: So they don't really cull them anymore.
0: No.
2: Like, what I mean is, why Colin was bringing them down from the high country
0: and training them,
2: breaking them in.
0: Yeah, right.
2: Using them as saddle horses.
0: That's a good point, Terry. That's a very good point.
2: But the problem is, all the old fellas are
0: you're gone.
2: Passing away, and the young blokes don't want to take it on.
0: Yeah, so Terry. Before you go any further, I wonder how many horse breakers there are around now. Probably not too many.
2: Well, I know a few, but there's not too many.
0: No, right.
2: No.
0: Yeah, right.
2: No, because people don't want to take it on, you know. It's a lot of work.
0: Yeah.
2: And you don't get much return out of it, you know.
0: Yeah, I'm with you. No, it's a very good point to make, actually.
2: So years ago, they used to pull them down out of the high mountains and break them in, but there's not much that goes on anymore. So they left with the population overflowing, you know.
0: Yeah,
2: and
0: I'm
2: they
0: with
2: do,
0: you.
2: Do a lot of damage to the... landscape.
0: Yeah, no doubt about that. Appreciate your call, Terry. Thanks for calling us.
2: Thanks, mate. Have a good day.
0: Yeah, that's a good. By the way, I spoke to an old schoolmate of mine, and he sent me an email, and he used to be a ranger. Not in Kosciuszko, up around Crescent Head, and, you know, for 30 years. So he knew what he was talking about. I said, well, what's the situation with the wild horses? And he said, look, that way they estimate the numbers pretty much applies to any wildlife because it's too difficult to do it any other way. So I suppose call it computer modelling. Now, obviously, it's not ideal. It isn't. But he was saying it's too expensive, my mate, to do it any other way. And he was a ranger for a very long time. So you think to yourself, why is it not possible, you know, speaking of horses, to a couple of experienced, you know, man from Snowy River horsebreaker types to jump on the back of a horse and get up there and give you a much better idea of how many there are. And he said, well, it's just, you know, not practical, too expensive to do. And as Terry just said, I mean, who would you get to do it? So, anyway, let's see how that situation unfolds. But we remain collectively, you, me, Smithy, our listeners, it's just abhorrent to be shooting them out of a helicopter, which we banned 20 years ago, and the current government have brought it back. Justine, I'm sorry. 21 past 8.
3: 2SM, Sydney traffic. In North Sydney, a bus has broken down. It's blocking a lane of the Falcon Street Warringah Freeway exit ramp. It's putting queues back onto the Harbour Bridge and the Anzac Bridge. At Beacon Hill, a broken down truck, Warringah Road, westbound just past Government Road. 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
16: This is Sydney's
0: 2SM. Yeah, it's been yet another horrible day on the roads of Sydney and in Melbourne. As you know, those two little ones have died after being struck by a car in the southwest yesterday in Cabramatta. Officers attached to the Fairfield Area Command attended, and they were hit while in a pram. And the Ambos treated the kids at the scene before they were taken to hospital and passed away there and yet to be identified. A 33-year-old woman known to the children, this is where I have to put it, treated for minor injuries. Now, the driver of the car, 56, was uninjured, arrested, taken to hospital for mandatory testing. So crime scene established as it would be, and investigations

0: Road. Investigations are continuing and eventually a report will be prepared for the coroner. But also a two-year-old girl also died in a horrendous accident in Melbourne. So three little ones, tiny little ones, lost on the road. And I'm going to have to say, I mean, the road toll isn't going up in New South isn't going down in New South Wales, it's going up. And with the modern technology in cars, it shouldn't be going up. And all they seem to want to do, and with pressure from local government and, you know, Greens groups and pedestrian councils and you know, you name it, is, you know, put up new speed limit signs. They want to reduce you to 50 or 40 and saying that might help in reducing the road toll. Rubbish. Or mobile speed cameras. I'll tell you, the one they put up near me, they actually put in a little zone on Wisemans Ferry Road, and it goes from 80 k's to 70 k's very briefly because of the little bunch of shops. And where do they set up the mobile speed camera? In there, in the 70 zone. Now, you tell me that's not entrapment. Tell me that's not a cash register. You know, really? People say, oh, well, if you drive to the rules, you won't get pinged. Well, we're not bloody robots. We're not. And, you know, there's accident after accident after accident. And there you've got three little ones in Sydney and Melbourne gone as of yesterday. It's just horrific. 27 past eight, a news time.
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2: In Beacon Hill, a broken down truck, Warringah Road westbound just past Government Road. Ryde, a breakdown, Victoria Road westbound approaching Blackson Road. And big delays coming off the Harbour Bridge into North Sydney with a broken down bus at the Falcon Street exit ramp. 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Tim Govers, the latest traffic on 2SM 1269.
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13: Good morning, I'm Jackie Richards. US President Donald Trump claims a deal between the United States and Iran will be signed shortly. The 14-point Memorandum of Understanding outlines a number of key requirements from both nations, including reaching a final agreement in 60 days. Iran will never produce

0: nuclear weapons, the US terminating sanctions against Iran, and removal of the naval blockade of the Strait of Hormuz. Mr. Trump launched a heavy threat against Iran if they step out of line.
1: If I don't like it, if they don't behave, we'll go right back to dropping bombs right smack in the middle of their head. Okay? Because they've misbehaved for 47 years.
0: Meantime, the US president has confirmed while a strike on an Iranian school in the early days of the war with Iran is under investigation, he's not planning to take action against anyone in his administration. Mr. Trump said mistakes are made in war.
2: Now, if it was a fault, and as you know, that's under investigation, it's such a strange question to be asked at this state. You're talking about a long time ago, but nobody did that on purpose. No, mistakes are made. The war is nasty. But I know it's under investigation, and I could have a report for you tomorrow. I would ask Pete Hegseth that question.
0: The latest Australian Bureau of Crime Statistics data has revealed a snapshot of the New South Wales crime scene. In the Greater Sydney area, violent offences were stable over the 2 years to March 2026, but property offences were up 2.8%. Meantime, in regional New South Wales, violent offences were stable, however saw a 3.1% increase in the past decade. Property offences in the same area were stable. Drones will be used to monitor shark activity at Coogee Beach after a horror shark attack. A 35-year-old woman was mauled by a large great white while swimming in the eastern Sydney beach on Saturday. Mayor of the Randwick, Dylan Parker, has told Tim Webster drones weren't previously allowed in the region because of the proximity to the flight path.
3: We've been backing Surf Life Saving New South Wales, and to be fair, the New South Wales government's calls for the lifting of the permanent ban on the flying of drones, because look, the reality is there's a drone at Coogee Beach every day operating outside of the rules. If there's going to be a drone there, it might as well be one which is looking out for the community.
0: Tragic scenes in Sydney yesterday afternoon. Two children have died after being struck by a car in the city's southwest. Emergency services were called to the intersection of Joseph and Gilbert Street in Cabramatta just after 3 p.m. yesterday, where they found two children aged 1 and 5 had been struck by a car while sat in a pram. Paramedics treated the children at the scene before they were rushed to hospital in a critical condition. They were tragically died later that day. To sport, in the World Cup, England took down Croatia 4-2 this morning. Earlier, Portugal and Democratic Republic of Congo tied 1-1, and Austria has defeated Jordan 3-1. Later this morning, Ghana will face Panama. Queensland have levelled the State of Origin series at 1-1 after defeating New South Wales 44-24. The Maroons scored 36 points in the second half in a decade-high scoring affair. Coach Billy Slater says the win comes from a gritty first half.
4: I thought we handled a fair bit of adversity in that first half quite well. There was some things that were out of our control.
0: And Fremantle will host Geelong in the AFL tonight. The Dockers will be hoping to pick up where they left off after besting North Melbourne in a club record match-winning streak before a bye. In finance, the Dow Jones closed down 507 points at 51,492, and the Australian dollar is worth 70.16 US cents. That's Super Radio Network News. Mild and mostly sunny conditions this morning with some fog about early on. Light northwesterly winds only around 10 kilometres per hour and increasing to about 15 or 20 later today. Tops of 23 degrees in the city, the same in the west. Looking ahead, a cloudy change tomorrow, delivering a chance of showers and slightly cooler tops of 21 degrees. Clearing back up on Saturday to start the weekend, but possible showers on Sunday. That's the latest 2SM News. I'm Jackie Richards.
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6: Yeah, 25 to 9. Smithy, shortly. Look, good idea to keep away from the bridge, Warringa Freeway, North Sydney. If you're travelling north on the Warringa Freeway, there's significant delays. The broken down bus at North Sydney, so a northbound lane of the freeway is closed, and no access to the northbound Falcon Street, so you can't get onto that either. And there's also, oh God, a prang in the tunnel. in the harbour tunnel just past the entry involving two cars. So two of the northbound lanes are closed. I suppose it's better than the southbound ones at this time of the morning. But by the sound of that, we just know the way traffic works in Sydney. That'll be a drama all over the place. So Warringah Freeway, broken down bus North Sydney, that'll affect you. And so will, in fact, now, I just popped into live traffic. That harbour tunnel prank is causing significant and heavy delays. So one of the northbound lanes is closed. So drama in Sydney traffic. But then again, Christopher, that's not exactly unusual.
7: No, it doesn't
6: Sydney
7: take much,
6: traffic
7: does it?
6: Drama, no.
7: Doesn't take
6: no.
7: much.
6: Oh, did you yell at the television like I did?
7: I yelled from the time that we were 10 points behind. I kept saying to myself, why don't we find a way to score some points? There are two blokes on the bench by the name of Ethan Strange and Appy Korosau who could be taken straight onto the field, and the coach doesn't put them on.
6: Sat on the bench the whole game.
7: Just extraordinary.
6: About unbelievable.
7: Unbelievable. And I've got to say, when you're looking for points and you've got the weapons to find points,
6: put them on.
7: Why wouldn't you use them?
6: No idea. Disaster. Absolute bloody disaster.
7: And Phil Gould went off his brain, and I think he has. I think he was spot on after the game when he spoke about the selections of various players. There were some disappointments last night.
6: Yeah. See, as you and I know, Origin's a different beast.
7: Yeah.
6: You can be, you know, terrific at club level. That's a different beast. It's a different game, played a different way, and it's tough. It's hard. It's fast. It's all of those things. Different.
7: How do you give up 30-odd points in about 25 minutes?
6: I have no idea. By being out of position, not tackling. God, it's a bloody disaster.
7: Just gave up. All right, plenty on the program today. Yeah. We'll take your calls about Origin if you feel like venting. Yeah. You can give us a call on 13 12 69. But we'll replay some of what Pauline Hanson said yesterday and some of her clashes with the press. Many of you were probably far too busy to listen to what went on, but it was really interesting, and so we'll give you that opportunity today. Adam Crichton will be on the program, the Australian columnist, to talk about that and what Pauline said about a subscription service for the ABC, about spending cuts, about a monoculture.
6: Yep.
7: We'll talk to Adam about all of that, and we'll also talk to him about aspects of the budget that have not been given any coverage at all. It's an interesting delve into the back pages of the budget by Adam Crichton. Matt Kamenzuli, the fellow who I have on the program quite often, the political candidate from the McMahon seat, which is Chris Bowen's seat in Western Sydney, is coming into the studio today. He's been getting out and about in that area of Western Sydney to gauge how bad the cost of living crisis really is. Homelessness, access to basic food and services and things. And he's going to talk about how bad it is and where is the climate minister looking after his
6: electorate? Well, I think he's still in Germany.
7: Yeah, he could be in Bonn.
6: Could be anywhere.
7: We'll also get back to the Kosciuszko National Park, where one photographer has tried to go in to record what's been going on with the Brumby cull, and boy, did she face some Gestapo tactics yesterday.
6: Wow.
7: She's going to tell her story this morning on the program. And I also want to catch up with a rehomer. One of the things that have been things that has been going on over the last few years is a rehoming program where Brumbies are taken out of the park and rehomed.
6: Yeah.
7: It's been so successful, and it's actually far more humane than shooting them through the head from helicopters.
6: Oh, you know, I was involved with horses, show jumping them, and had them for years and years and years at my own place. And I just had a lovely caller, Terry, from up the north coast, who said that there were a lot of old blokes who used to be horse breakers, and they'd bring them down, break them in, and do exactly that, Chris, rehome them.
7: Yeah.
6: Well, a lot of those old blokes aren't there anymore, and apparently the young blokes don't want to do it.
7: Right.
6: But that is a perfect way to try and they're terrific horses once you break them in, and they can do anything. They can do eventing, camp drafting, you name it, they can do it.
7: If you need
6: natural bush horse.
7: Yeah, if you need to deplete the mob of Brumbies that are there, if you need to do that, there are other ways.
6: All right, that sounds
7: all of that and more.
6: Good stuff, mate. I'll be listening on the way home as I do, 20 to 9, and Richard's there. Mate, I'm sorry to keep you so long. Richard, you there? Oh, I think he's gone, isn't he? Yeah. He might have. Sorry, we did check with him while the news was on, said, can you wait on? Is he gone? Yeah, I think he has. Yeah, he has. Richard wanted to talk to us about Pauline. And, yeah, look, you know, get on the phone to me or to Chris. And when you play some of that stuff. But I'm going to say again, and it's now in the hands of the AFP. And if you watched, if you didn't watch it, and you're interested enough to watch it, you can always watch a National Press Club address, pardon me, on iView. You can watch it back on the ABC and have a look at how she performed at the press club. And it was all still exactly the same things that she's been talking about for 30 years. And her maiden speech to the Parliament was made in August 1996. It was all the same. Monocultural, what we do about immigration, all of those things, she's never changed the message. And journo after journo after journo, especially the left-wing ones, tried to catch her up with a gotcha moment and mostly failed miserably. But the bigger concern to me is, and I'm sure to a great many people, is that GetUp were able to get into that building, put up that digitally operated sign, and then operate it. Now, the allegation is, the thought may be, that David Shiraz, who now works for GetUp, was responsible for that. Anyway, it's in the hands of the Australian Federal Police because it's a security issue. That's the National Press Club. Prime Minister could be there. Treasurer could be there. A visiting politician from overseas could be there giving a speech and taking questions. National Press Club. And somebody or group of people was able to get in there, put up that sign, and then digitally unfurl it behind Pauline Hanson while she was speaking. Now that, my dear friends and listeners, is a major concern, and they can deflect it all they like. And I hope, is going to be significantly investigated by the AFP. 18 tonight, Richard called us back. G'day, Richard.
8: Hello, mate. How are you?
6: I'm good. How are you?
8: Not too bad.
6: Good.
8: What about Pauline? Absolutely sensational.
6: Did you watch it yesterday?
8: Yeah, watched every bit of it, took every bit of it in.
6: Yeah.
8: And I just can't. And the politicians put her in jail, and I think after the Royal Commission's over and the information goes down to the Prime Minister, which I don't think's right, she'll have plenty more to say about it too.
6: Yeah, it's amazing, Richard, isn't it, how resilient she's been over this 30 years. Yeah, thrown in jail, the conviction eventually quashed, and she's become a bit emotional lately talking about that time and about her daughter. But there she was at the press club, as tough as teak, deflecting questions, not afraid to answer them, and just being Pauline and the exactly the same issues she's been talking about for 30 years. Now, whether you like her or don't like her is immaterial. She's been consistent, and the politicians we've had over those 30 years, other than Pauline, have been anything but consistent. In fact, they've been incredibly inconsistent, haven't they?
8: Yes, that's the way it's been, and it's nice to see that someone's got the interests of Australia and the people that live in it.
6: Yeah, good on you, mate.
8: Be thinking more about them than keep on bringing in more migrants all the time.
6: Yeah. Well, you know, she made the points, yes, we're multiracial, that's fine, but why are we multicultural? Why can't we be monocultural? Why can't it be the case that we are Australians first and foremost and everything after that? You know, it's just occurred to me, Richard, one of the things that Pauline's been talking about for a long time, and it just popped into my head just now. I saw it. Now, she could be, of course, she could be here temporarily, but it was a very nicely dressed Asian woman at the supermarket, Richard, where I was briefly yesterday, with a little toddler next to her shopping trolley, and she was talking to the toddler in her native language, not in English. And I'm thinking, you know, there's a little one, probably, you know, two or so, and mum's speaking to her in her native language, not in English. And I thought, well, therein lies one of the problems. Did that little girl grow up with that as a first language? Does she learn English? You'd assume so, wouldn't you? So, I mean, all of these things she's been talking about for a long time, and it's got Australians like you, understandably, very concerned. And that's why, Richard, that's why, in case they haven't figured it out yet, she's doing as well as she's doing in the polls, isn't it? Yeah?
8: Yes, she's absolutely, absolutely terrific, and she's got a lot of support there too from everybody. And the more people that support her, the better she'll get.
6: Good on you, pal. Thanks for the call. Good to talk to you always. Thanks.
8: God bless you and stay safe.
6: Yeah, you too, mate. All the best. Love Richard. You're a good fella. Quarter to nine at 2SM.
5: 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Sydney traffic.
9: Still some fog around Sydney's outer suburbs, but it is beginning to lift at Menangle Park. Wires are down Menangle Road near Racecourse Avenue. Delays coming off the Anzac and Harbour Bridges onto the Warringah Freeway at North Sydney. A broken down bus at the Falcon Street off-ramp. 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National Pies. Proudly Tassie, proudly different. I'm Tim Govis with the latest traffic on 2SM 1269.
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6: Yes, and the sun is making a valiant attempt to break through the clouds as we speak. Should be an okay day today, but a bit cooler on the weekend and a few showers back as of tomorrow, I think. Now, on a Thursday morning, we have a chat to Troy Dodds from the Western Weekender to see what's in that wonderful publication, both the physical one and online. Good morning, mate.
17: Tim, good morning.
6: Yeah, now, talk about controversy. A battery storage facility creating a bit of a controversy in Penrith, yeah?
17: Yeah, it sure is. This is going to be out at Mulgoa. Now, of course, we know that as pressure on the power network continues, that these battery storage facilities are obviously going to be a really important resource. But, yeah, there are some concerns about this one in Mulgoa. It sits near some pretty important environmental aspects, including some platypus habitats and things like that. And then you've got other residents who are concerned that this currently vacant land with all of this on it is going to create some flooding issues. So, look, as you can imagine, there is a little bit of not in my backyard about it. But, of course, Mulgoa, a kind of area that's pretty, pretty built up as far as the environment is concerned, pretty open space, and so people pretty concerned about this one. This one has been approved by the New South Wales Investment Delivery Authority. It's a it's a pretty big one, but so we're going to see more and more of these, and probably more debates like this in a lot of communities.
6: Yeah, interesting too. Good old Dry July is coming up in a couple of weeks, in the Nepean Cancer Care Centre. They do that every year. Yeah.
17: Yeah, we profile these guys every single year. They always get behind Dry July. The car, the staff there get involved. And basically, they're always raising money for something within the centre. Sometimes it's been new furniture or other sorts of resources. So they're definitely doing that again this year, getting involved in it. And, yeah, it is always a great initiative, but great to see that these guys get involved. There's, you know, obviously, you know, funding limitations, as we know, across the health system. And sometimes people need to dig into their pockets to help out. And this is a great way to do it.
6: You know, we've been saying, mate, it's, you know, when you're at home, because the World Cup's on, you tend to, you know, turn it on to see what's happening in a game, and there's game after game after game. And the Poms, by the way, won this morning. They beat Croatia 4-2. But Patrick Beach, 22, just sensational in goal. He really was in the game against Turkey. And they play again 5 o'clock on Saturday morning against the USA in Seattle. But there you go, another local kid from Glenmore Park.
17: Yeah, that's right. Penrith keeps producing sports superstars, really. And yeah, Patrick Beach, we've actually profiled him a few times over the years in the paper, and sometimes it's always good to see those people you write about as future stars, and it actually does come to fruition. He was a ball boy with the Western Sydney Wanderers for a while. They're the family locals, actually used to run a restaurant on Henry Street as well. So, look, fantastic. And we're all definitely claiming him, very proud, and fantastic to see him do so well at the World Cup in circumstances that that surprised us all. We'd actually run the story on him being in the squad, but to be thrown in there and with Matt Ryan bench was awesome for us, the local area.
6: Yeah, exactly. And, mates, I reckon after this he'll be playing in the EPL or in Europe in a flash.
17: absolutely.
6: All of that's going to be in the Western Weekender. Thanks, mate.
17: It is, and, out now.
6: Thank you. That's Troy Dodds. Just a quick one before I go, and the people you're on the road with. This just happened yesterday. You might have seen the aftermath on the news. About 11 o'clock in the morning, the coppers pulled up a car in Greenacre, Roberts Road, and it didn't stop. It just kept going. It failed to stop as directed. Attempted a right turn, hit the curb, and then hit another car. Then the bloke got out of the car and tried to get away on foot. 21 are taken to Bankstown Police Station and subjected to testing. Positive result to cannabis. The oral fluid sample has been taken away, so charged with a drive whilst licence application refused, police pursuit not stopped, drive recklessly, Class A motor vehicle exceeding the speed limit by more than 45 kilometres per hour. The people you share the road with. He's in the Bankstown local court today. I'm going to leave you with this. I've been celebrating the fact that Paul McCartney is 84 today, born in 1942. And I could play any number of songs. I'll play this one because the album was a bit of a hodgepodge and produced by Phil Spector. And the Beatles pretty much had nothing to do with it. But it did spawn yet another Paul McCartney classic. Find Myself in Trouble, Mother Mary. Wasn't his mother. It wasn't Mary Magdalene, it was his mum he was singing about in this song. See you tomorrow. Smithy's next. 7 to 9. Happy birthday, Macca.

0: 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Sydney traffic.
1: Northbound delays approaching the Sydney Harbour Tunnel. A crash right at the start of the tunnel. North Sydney, a broken down bus. The Warringah Freeway Falcon Street exit ramp. Traffic lights blacked out at Granville. Parramatta Road at Good Street. 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I'm Tim Govers with the latest traffic on 2SM 1269.
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4: Good morning, I'm Diane Coveney-Garland. Pauline Hanson's being accused of an attack on free speech during her address at the National Press Club. Rhys Sullivan reports.
11: The speech centred on the traditional party rhetoric as she accused the government of presiding over an immigration catastrophe, called multiculturalism a failed policy, and declared if elected to government she would defund the SBS and gut the ABC. However, when the forum turned to question and answers, a request from The Guardian senior reporter Sarah Martin to explain why her Tasmanian-based daughter is employed as an advisor to a New South Wales senator drew a response from Senator Hanson calling the reporter trashy and declaring she would be banned from future events. The Media, Entertainment and Arts Alliance has criticised what they call bitter, personal and unprofessional attacks on journalism, saying they will continue to stand with all journalists. At Parliament House, Canberra, Rhys Sullivan, Super Radio Network News.
4: More than $108 million will be spent on technology upgrades for the New South Wales Police Force. This will help them in the fight against organised crime. Police Minister Yasmin Catley says the Crime Commission's ability to disrupt criminal networks will be bolstered.
12: This includes $126.2 million invested in the people and agencies taking the fight to organised crime, $108.8 million for better policing technology, evidence systems and critical intelligence tools, $17 million in our Crime Commission so they can target the biggest vulnerability of these criminals, their money.
4: Two young children are dead after an horrific crash in Sydney's southwest. They were in a pram which was struck by a four-wheel drive at an intersection in Cabramatta just after 3 p.m. yesterday. Members of the public lifted the vehicle onto its side to try and free one of the children who was trapped under the vehicle. The 1 and 5-year-olds were treated by paramedics at the scene and rushed to hospital where they died. Their mother suffered minor injuries. The Jewish Council of Australia has put forward a submission to the Royal Commission calling for more of a focus on far-right threats to Jewish safety. The submission includes dozens of lived experience testimonies about the harms members have experienced from pro-Israel advocates. Executive Director of the Council, Sarah Schwartz, says the Commission needs to reject the conflation of anti-Semitism.
13: It's incredibly important that the Commission hear from and listen to the diversity of the Jewish community in Australia. We know, and the Jewish Council supporters include over 2,500 progressive Jewish people in Australia. We also know from global surveys that Jewish communities around the world are increasingly criticising Israel.
4: And a man's clumsiness in Sydney's southwest has ended up with him facing charges. He accidentally shot himself in the leg at a home in Woodbine earlier this month. Police arrived at the scene to investigate and uncovered a clandestine drug lab allegedly being used to manufacture methamphetamines and cocaine. In sport, Queensland have levelled the Origin series after a 44-24 win over New South Wales at the MCG. The Blues' Mark Nwanganyi-Tuaze scored a double on debut, but it wasn't enough to help them to a victory. Blues coach Laurie Daly says he played well.
14: Had some really nice touches, couple of opportunities, obviously. Yeah, so no, he was good.
4: Fremantle will play Geelong tonight. Cats defender Tom Stewart will miss the game. The Dockers will have Caleb Sarong back on deck, along with Brennan Cox and Matt Johnson. At the World Cup, England defeated Croatia 4-2 in Dallas, Texas, and Portugal and the Democratic Republic of Congo drew 1-1. In finance, the Dow Jones has closed down 307 points, one Aussie dollars buying 70.18 US cents. 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Mostly sunny with light winds becoming northerly. We're heading for top temperatures of 23 degrees in the city and the west. Looking further ahead, cloudy with possible showers tomorrow. Sunny Saturday, the chance of showers Sunday. At the moment in the city, it's 14 degrees, 10 at Penrith and Bankstown, 9 at Richmond. That's the latest news. 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
1: Good morning, Australia. This is Chris Smith. It is Thursday, the 18th of June, 2026. G'day, g'day. Good to have your company. I'm broadcasting live from the studios of Radio 2SM 1269 in Sydney and through the Super Radio Network, which includes stations in New South Wales, Queensland and the Northern Territory. Thank you so much for joining us and welcome to the Castle of Common Sense.

0: Well, the White House is saying that the Iran deal has been signed, and it's also finally released the full text of the peace agreement 3 days after it was signed electronically. The 14-point agreement states Washington will lift its naval blockade within 30 days and waiver Iranian oil sanctions immediately. Tehran reaffirms it will never build a nuclear weapon and agrees to downblend its enriched stockpile under IAEA supervision. The US has also committed regional partners to a $300 billion reconstruction plan for Iran using Iran's own frozen assets. Fighting in Lebanon is covered too, with a permanent end to hostilities involving Hezbollah. The final deal is due within 60 days, and Trump expects signing within that time. Trump made clear what happens if Iran doesn't hold up its end. He said, quote, "If they're not behaving, they will be hit again." Well, Pauline Hanson stood up at the National Press Club yesterday, for the first time in 30 years, mind you, and didn't sit down for an hour and a half. That's a marathon address, probably longer than any address at the National Press Club. And she covered a lot of ground. Immigration and the housing crisis, multiculturalism, and what she calls a monocultural Australia, the cost of living, and the Salvation Army's hunger figures, energy policy and net zero, the transgender debate in schools and sport, and her plan to defund the ABC and SBS. She's not buying the idea that Australia can stay multicultural. She's promising One Nation will end what she calls renewable energy bribery, the grants, the subsidies, the Clean Energy Finance Corporation. Hear, hear. And then the moment everyone's talking about, a banner dropped behind her mid-speech, courtesy of GetUp, accusing her of opposing a pay rise for workers while taking one herself. She did something most politicians in Canberra refused to do yesterday. She sat in front of the press gallery for 90 minutes and took every question they threw at her. She may not have all the answers, and she admitted to that yesterday, but she's the only one in this country actually listening to the question. Victoria's Premier is now facing a vote on her own survival. Opposition leader Jess Wilson has officially moved a motion of no confidence in Jacinta Allen to be debated on July the 28th, citing the state's ballooning debt, the scrapped Commonwealth Games, and corruption allegations tied to big build projects. This comes just days after Allen survived an internal challenge with the Deputy Premier, Ben Carroll, backing away from a leadership tilt. Jess Wilson laid out exactly why she's making the move. She said, Victoria needs a fresh start, and that begins with changing the government and the Premier. Jacinta Allen isn't just on notice from the opposition, she's on notice from her own party. Jeremy Clarkson has let the world into one of the hardest moments of his life. The former Top Gear host revealed on the latest season of Clarkson's Farm that he's fighting an aggressive form of prostate cancer, and that he'd been carrying the news since May. He's already had surgery, but by the end of the season, things had taken a difficult turn, with Clarkson back in hospital after the treatment went awry. Whatever you make of Jeremy Clarkson, this is a bloke millions of us have grown up watching, laughing with him, arguing with him, feeling like we know him. But seeing him sit in a hospital bed and tell us he doesn't know if he'll be back for another season is rather confronting. In sport, New South Wales had this game won in the first half, and then they fell apart in front of the biggest crowd in Origin history, 91,671 people at the G. They lost 44-24. They copped six tries in 25 minutes in the second half. How does that happen in any form of the game? And just when they were looking to counterattack, when they were about 10, 12 points behind, Laurie Daly, the coach, left Ethan Strange and Appy Corriso on the bench. Even the television cameras kept getting shots of them sitting there and not taking part in the game. Like, do you not get the message when that happens, when those two players are on the screen? They didn't get a start. He kept the side on the paddock and they got walloped. Just extraordinary. Here's what Daly said afterwards.
1: Yeah, it wasn't what we were expecting. Half-time, wanted to be there, be highly competitive in the first half. Second half, we missed the mark on a lot of things. So disappointing, very disappointing. I think there was a lot of areas, and they just sort of compounded. So they were good. Queensland were very good, as we know they always will be. But yeah, we just missed the mark. So we got to have a real hard look at ourselves and come up with the answers, which I'm sure we will. And good opportunity for us to go to Queensland and try and win a series.
0: I think Daly lost the series about 2 weeks ago when he picked the side for the second game. That's when he lost the series. Anyway, happy to take calls on that. That's the state of play in the castle of common sense. Let's keep those very high call rates on the open line coming today. There's no ceiling on opinion here within the confines of the law. Have your say. The number's 13, 12, 69. On the guest list, there's been further Gestapo tactics being applied to those who dare enter the Kosciuszko National Park to inspect the Brumbies. Photographer Kiki Schoberg will tell her story shortly. We'll also hear from a Brumbie rehoming expert, Jenny Cole, about the alternative, humane way of depleting the mob of Brumbies in Kosciuszko. Columnist and economist Adam Crichton is on deck for us today. We'll talk about Pauline Hanson's appearance at the National Press Club in detail, including her feisty duel with one very lowbrow reporter, and the 80-page gender statement attached to the budget that no one has heard about. And we'll have political candidate Matt Camenzulli in the studio a little bit later to tell us what's really happening on the front line in Western Sydney during this cost of living crisis, in an area, by the way, supposedly represented by Climate Minister Chris Bowen. Is he back from Germany yet? That and more on the program. 13 12 69 is the number. Looking forward to hearing what you have to say. This is Chris Smith on 2SM and the Super Radio Network. You know, the Australian judiciary is a very protective beast. Judges never handle criticism well, and they often go out of their way to defend their decisions and their place in our society. And any attempt to make them more accountable is met by a fierce backlash, which sometimes looks awfully like a cover-up. Now, you may recall how last week on this show, I detailed the explosive criticism of the Federal Court by Justice Ian Jackman. Speaking at the Rule of Law Institute, Justice Jackman broke judicial ranks by openly naming six fellow judges for egregious delays in handing down decisions, with some litigants left waiting nearly 3 years for a judgment. Jackman boldly argued that justice delayed is justice denied, declaring these backlogs are a direct threat to the rule of law. Well, hasn't he upset the conservative apple cart? The institutional reaction from the judicial establishment has been swift, defensive, and largely unified against him. Rather than addressing the substance of the delays, the heads of Australia's major courts have closed ranks to protect their own. Federal Court Chief Justice Deborah Mortimer and New South Wales Chief Justice Andrew Bell quickly circulated internal memos to their benches, forcefully reminding judges of the paramount importance of civility, collegiality, and institutional trust. I can decode that for you. How dare you speak out of school? Chief Justice Bell went as far as to label the expose as unwarranted generalised attacks by the media that risk undermining public confidence in the courts. Now, that is a big call to say that we have confidence in the courts. I think that's highly inaccurate for a start. In a further move that critics have labelled as outright censorship, the Federal Court of Australia has scrubbed the official transcript of Ian Jackman's address from its website entirely. Cancel culture is alive and well in the halls of justice. This defensive circle-the-wagons mentality highlights for me a massive disconnect between the legal elite and the public they serve. For everyday citizens and businesses caught in multi-year legal limbo, court delays cause severe emotional distress and devastating financial ruin. And despite that painful reality, the judiciary's preoccupation with protecting internal relationships and polite protocols, rather than enforcing basic administrative accountability, looks deeply self-serving to me. When the legal club prioritises collegiality over efficiency, it signals to me that a judge's right to a comfortable, unscrutinised workflow matters more than a citizen's right to timely justice. Now, supporters of the judiciary's response argue that public naming and shaming damages the institutional integrity necessary for the separation of powers. But come on, as Justice Jackman rightly pointed out, there is currently no federal judicial commission to handle these performance failures internally. None. Where's the scrutiny? None. In the absence of an independent watchdog, public scrutiny remains the only viable antidote to institutional complacency, which is why Jackman spoke so publicly in the first place. The judiciary cannot expect to maintain public trust, if they have it, by hiding behind deleted transcripts and demands for politeness. True confidence in the legal system is built on transparency, competence, and accountability, not silence or cancel culture. By treating Justice Jackman as the problem rather than the systemic delays he exposed, the judiciary is actively worsening its own credibility crisis. It is time for the courts to stop policing internal manners and start delivering the prompt justice Australians are entitled to. Cut out the cover-ups, you turkeys, and start scrutinising your own workplace like every other workplace does. Boy, oh boy. We'll come back after a break.
2: 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Sydney traffic.
3: The M4 motorway at Maryland, some metal debris affecting westbounders near Coleman Street. The Hume motorway, a breakdown. It's northbound before Camden Valley Way in the left lane. And at Marsden Park, a crash on Garfield Road west near Carnarvon Road. Hurry, Domain's half-yearly sale is on now. 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Don't wait, get into Domain today. I'm Tim Govers with the latest traffic on 2SM 1269.
4: G'day, this is Tim Webster. I'm keen to get your support for the GoFundMe fundraiser for Leah Stewart, who is currently recovering in hospital with horrific critical injuries after that shark attack at Coogee Beach. 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

0: Let's go to the open line. That's always a good way to start the program. Rhonda, good morning.
1: Oh, good morning, Chris. It's Rhonda from the Northern Beaches.
0: Aren't you fantastic? Now, I should point out, we should expose our connection. I was at a libertarian function earlier on in the week at DY, and Rhonda was present.
1: Yes, and thank you for making the effort to come and speak to us. Thanks to Matt Kamenzuli as well. You know, you guys are awesome, and you keep the fire flowing, that's for sure.
0: Good on you.
1: What I wanted to chat to you about was, how good was Pauline? You said that the media were going to smother her. She just took that floor, and she earned it.
0: Yeah, and she had her tennis racket in hand, and she was serving back at them as hard as they were giving it to her.
1: And I'll just tell you, my favorite point was when she smeared the floor with that Guardian reporter. She absolutely put her in her place.
0: Yeah, it's fancy getting stuck into Lee Hansen like it's some kind of, you know, nepotism that she's even working in One Nation. As people know from hearing Lee Hansen on this program and other platform, she is a highly intelligent, highly scrupled and morally sound individual. How dare you start dredging up stories that, oh, she was running two jobs at once. The woman went into unemployment to run for her position in the Tasmanian Parliament, for heaven's sake.
1: And I just, you know, it just beguiles me, because what is she? Is she saying that Pauline Hanson's daughter is stupid, and, you know, and she only got the job because she was a woman? Come on, that's just a slap across the face. And she knew she had been put in her face, because her eyes were just batting 100 miles a minute, and she knew she was climbing the wrong tree.
0: I'm going to replay it in about 15 minutes. We'll replay it for our listeners who didn't hear it. But the point of it is, here she is raising some of the biggest issues in our generation on a platform that you could severely argue against. Like, you could argue against monoculture. You could argue against getting rid of all climate change institutions and agencies. You could argue against that. But what did she want to talk about, that little old lowbrow Guardian reporter, about what jobs Lee Hansen was doing behind the scenes? Like, give me a break.
1: Yeah, but Pauline said she spoke for Australians 100%. She said everything that we want. She said everything that we're thinking. And I just give her the 100% thumbs up.
0: Good on you, Rhonda. It's great to get your call. That is a really good cue to play a selection of what happened at the National Press Club yesterday. This is an edited version put together by One Nation itself.
2: Is Channel 9 here? I just want to clarify that, no, Gina's jet is not broken, and I didn't come cattle class, or I did come cattle class, actually. So anyway, just if you're dwelling on that, what question are you going to ask me? I just want to get that out of the way.
3: Is Australia in danger of being swamped by Muslim migration?
2: Not if I got any say in it.
4: Senator Hanson, Sarah Martin from The Guardian.
2: Honestly, you never give up. I've never seen a person that's at such a trashy journalist, you know, and what you put out all the time, you've got this obsession with constantly trying to pull down myself, my party, or Mrs. Reinhart. Whatever you do, you will be banned from my answering. I'll answer you this question today, but I'm telling you now, don't come near me for an interview in the future, because of 25 of your articles, it's always in the 28 articles, is constantly bashing One Nation. You don't research properly, you don't know your information, and you will put out lies about me. Well, I've had enough of that.
5: Thank you. Anna Henderson from SBS. Thanks for taking our questions. And Senator, you have said you want to abolish SBS. You said in your speech the internet has taken over the need for it. But SBS is providing Australian news in 60 languages, not international news alone.
2: We've got 79,
5: so isn't that in line?
2: Well, two will be
5: but
2: gone.
5: In language, in up to 60
2: languages. And then you've also got

0: Australia.
1: I'm sorry.
0: Is that not
1: look,
0: part
1: I can
0: of your
1: understand
0: platform?
1: Your question. You're going to be without a job. So anyway, I can understand that.
2: You talk a lot about the big two parties. There's an easy way to be more transparent than them. You could commit to telling us, the voters, I'm not just the journalists, the voters, how your campaign will be paid for before it happens, so release your donations if you like. Would you do that and show everyone that you're more transparent than the major parties?
1: So you want me to act differently to the major political parties?
2: I've just said it's clearly they don't do it. They don't do it. This is a higher level. I'm just asking you could show them, hey, I'm more transparent than you.
1: Hold on a minute. Didn't we have Fire the Liar last week? We actually got donations from the Australian people. Now, I got an audit done and I put it up there for the people to see, didn't I? Where's Albanese's? Where's his fund? Where was he up front and showing the people what money was donated to his $27 fund and where that money came from?
3: In cricketing parlance, that was the middle stump cartwheeling to the boundary. 13-12-69. Siv, g'day.
4: G'day, Chris. You know, listening to that, I think an angry, tired electorate finds that attractive. They do.
3: Yeah.
4: Find that attractive. They love it.
3: Yeah.
4: They love a plain-speaking, direct person. And, okay, you can argue with some of her policies. Like, I mean, that thing about SBS, they have a dual funding model. So I think the easiest way to deal with that is just take out the federal funding and they can have complete advertising funded by the communities they serve, the 60 language groups.
3: Prop up themselves. But she makes a very good point about SBS. Nowadays, you can sit wherever you want to sit in Australia with your iPad
4: and look at anything on the internet from your homeland, yes.
3: Correct.
4: Or you sat...
3: Which you couldn't do when SBS first started.
4: That's right. If you wanted to set something up in whatever it was, 78 or whatever it started out, it cost you a hell of a lot of money and you needed expertise to do it. And now, yeah, that's right, now the internet. So you can, I'll take one example. One of the Indian dialects, Tamil, spoken in South India. We've got a program that's there on the SBS, but I don't need that. I can get it from all sorts of places around the world. There are places that just play music only. There are places that broadcast as mainstream radio, TV, whatever.
3: Yep.
4: Get from anywhere.
3: Yep.
4: So there isn't really a need for a service in this country that broadcasts in all sorts of languages. If the problem is integration and people not being able to speak English, then you'd have to ask the question, why would you come to a country where you have very little knowledge of the language of the country that you're migrating to?
3: Yeah.
4: Fair question, isn't it?
3: Fair question.
4: You've worked in China. If I had very little knowledge of the Chinese language, good luck me trying to survive there. Good luck.
3: Yeah. So true. And I know that firsthand. But, Siv, what in general do you think was her biggest impact yesterday?
4: I think her biggest impact was, well, one example, a small anecdote, debate in the family. There were people in the family saying that they really liked her and there were others who weren't so sure. People are debating what it is that she's saying.
3: Yeah.
4: People are debating it. Like, if one of the major parties talked about it, and usually you know the way they work and the language they use, most of us would roll our eyes and sort of go and do the next thing. Pauline, I think, drew everybody. See, we don't even call her Pauline Hand. We just know her by first name.
3: Yes. Imagine you saying, and Angus said this. You wouldn't say it that way. Taylor said that, you'd probably say, Siv, but you call Pauline Hanson by her first name because she's had that impact on you directly.
4: Correct, yes, and most people do. See, I find myself doing it myself. And we are. We are talking about the issues that she raises because she speaks like an everyday person, because she is an everyday person.
3: She you notice she didn't read from the auto cue yesterday. Now, when I first saw that, I thought, oh, this is going to be boring. She's reading from the papers and she's looking up on occasions. Oh, this is boring. And I thought to myself, no, it's a point of difference.
4: I meant, let's rephrase that. That's what, if you're doing a business presentation, you have some notes in front of you, it's a 5-7 minute, half hour address, whatever, and you've got all that there to refer to, but you don't read that stuff word for word. She had some things to refer to, but she's not reading it word for word. She's doing it the way people would do, like a business.
3: Like normal people would do.
4: Correct. Good on you, mate.
3: Good on you, Siv. Thank you very much.

0: Leon, good morning.
1: How are you?
0: I'm okay.
1: Yeah. The origin, mate.
0: Mm.
1: New South Wales never had a hope. I'm a New South Welshman. You there?
0: Yeah, I'm listening. Reluctantly.
1: I know.
0: Why do you want to talk about this subject, Leon?
1: Eh?
0: Why do you want to talk about this subject? Do you know how hurtful it is?
1: Yeah, but you've got to weigh it up, mate. What, like, Tedesco never run the ball at all. Very rarely run it in the game.
0: Mm-hmm.
1: And Cleary, he never took them on at all.
0: Mm. Well, the second half was a debacle.
1: Six
0: tries in 25 minutes against us.
1: Yeah. That New Zealand, I think he's New Zealand, Australian, he's playing for New South Wales on the wing. He's the only one that was really having a go.
0: Marky Mark.
1: Yeah, I can't.
0: We needed 13 Marky Marks, Leon.
1: Oh, mate. The bloke from Brankston, he was taking it up, but nobody else was wanting to take the ball up.
0: Yeah, look, I just thought that when we had to go and chase points when we were 10 down, and the cameras recognised this as well, those who were in the televised truck, the director put the camera on the two sitting on the bench, Corrissau, Strange. Everyone knew that that was the point at which you had to put these two players on to roll the dice. We didn't bother rolling the dice.
1: My wife said, why don't they bring Strange on? Nobody else is doing anything.
0: I think Strange should have been on there from the get-go. Leon, leave me alone. I need grief counselling. Thank you very much for your call. We will take a break. We'll come back with more, including Adam Crichton, columnist and economist, on 2SM and the Super Radio Network.
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3: In Beverly Hills, a truck and car crash. Stony Creek Road at Carrington Avenue. Lane 1 eastbound is blocked. On the M4 motorway at Granville, a crash westbound at James Roos Drive. Also at Granville, traffic lights are blacked out. Parramatta Road at Good Street. 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I'm Tim Govers with the latest traffic on 2SM 1269.
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0: Diane Coveney-Garland, good morning.
13: Good morning, Chris. If you're a Vodafone customer, you might be having some dramas this morning. There's a widespread outage on the network, potentially affecting millions of Aussies. Further details about a deadly crash which claimed the lives of two children in Sydney's southwest. A man charged after allegedly filming his ex-partner in bed with his son, and the Aussie men and women both have wins in Bangladesh. We'll have all of those stories and more at the top of the hour.
0: Thank you so much. Well, he's a senior fellow and chief economist with the Institute of Public Affairs, columnist with the Australian newspaper, and its former Washington correspondent to boot. Adam Crichton, good morning.
14: Good morning, Chris.
0: Well, Pauline Hanson was not allowing her very first appearance at the National Press Club to become a fizzer. She delivered her manifesto with fury, without apology. What did you make of the extended speech?
14: Look, I thought it was very good. I thought she, she achieved, I think, all she wanted to achieve, and frankly, that absurd stunt, I think that actually helped her. It just, made the general public out there who saw some of it realise how juvenile and silly her critics are, and indeed they're not even good at what they do. I thought the drawing they had of her on the picture made her look quite cool, actually, with the glasses. but just on the policy front, I thought she made a very, very convincing case. She went through all the major areas, from housing, immigration, climate change, and she fleshed out her positions. So I don't think, some of the media trying to make out it was a extreme platform. I don't think it was extreme at all. I think it was quite a centrist and reasonable set of political views and economic views to have. So I think, I think she'll probably consolidate her support in the polls from this speech.
0: It's interesting you use the word juvenile. I've actually written on a piece of paper here the word juvenile.
14: It was good, great minds think alike.
0: It was, and it was from Get Up, and the person behind it was David Shiraz, Adam Crichton.
14: Yes, I know. The current partner, I think, of Brittany Higgins, or former partner, I'm not quite sure of that. But, it was pretty foolish of his, because I think he may even get into serious legal trouble. I mean, the press club have referred it to the Australian Federal Police, and it seems like the only way it was ready and raring to go was someone effectively broke in earlier and put it up without telling them. So, I'm not a lawyer, but that doesn't sound right. So, I don't know why he was so keen to get his name out there. I think he's copped so much criticism on social media. And, I guess within the little circles he mixes in, I guess that's a brave thing to do. But I think for most people, he just looks like an idiot.
0: Yeah, true. Her joust with that Guardian reporter over her daughter's role in the party was a highlight to me. Let's just have a listen to that.
15: Taxpayers are paying more than $150,000 a year for your daughter, Lee Hanson, to seemingly campaign full-time in Tasmania, while employed as a political advisor for a New South Wales senator. Did you have any role in appointing her to that position?
16: Honestly, you never give up. I've never seen a person that's at such a trashy journalist, and what you put out all the time, you've got this obsession with constantly trying to pull down myself, my party, or Mrs. Reinhart. Whatever you do, you will be banned from my answering. I'll answer you this question today, but I'm telling you now, don't come near me for an interview in the future, because of 25 of your articles, it's always, 28 articles, is constantly bashing One Nation. You don't research properly, you don't know your information, and you will put out lies about me. Well, I've had enough of that. But I'll tell you that, no, I didn't get her that job. She got the job on her own merits by someone who actually wanted to employ her. Her abilities, her skills in HR, her abilities in working for the Tas University for 8 years, and was head of a department down there. So my daughter is very capable of doing it. And I feel very concerned that she might end up in the Senate with me. If I'm fortunate enough to get elected by the people of Queensland, you're going to have a lot to write about then, aren't you?
15: So you had no role in that. So to clarify, you had no role in appointing her to that position, none whatsoever?
16: I've given you my answer. Thank you.
0: Adam, this is the Guardian self-appointed Pauline Hanson hit woman, right? So,
14: serious.
0: Like, seriously, of all the subjects that was raised in that extended speech, she thought the subject that she needed to ask about is how Lee Hanson got a job with One Nation. And can I just tell you this business about, oh, that she's being paid to be a permanent campaigner in Tasmania. I've had her on the program. She's highly intelligent. She is extremely well-credentialed. She's been working remotely in Tasmania for Sean Bell, the senator in New South Wales. She's an extreme human resources expert, and she does human resources for One Nation. Why wouldn't you hire Lee Hanson?
14: Yeah, no, look, I completely agree. And just on the subject, the substance of the criticism, I mean, personally, I know many staffers, federal staffers, political staffers, who do not live in the state that their member or senator lives. Mm-hmm. It's quite common. So this is a case of selective outrage, that they're just focusing on this one case because she's not living in the same state as the senator. And, of course, you can work remotely in many cases these days. And, in fact, the Victorian Labor government here is, trying to push legislation saying that you can work from home for 2 days. So, obviously, they must agree with Lee Hanson there. It's just a petty, silly thing to ask when there were so many more things to ask. And, if you're going to tighten the rules about where people live, they've got to be tightened for everyone, I'm afraid. That includes all the cabinet ministers and all the major opposition figures. So, but I can assure you they won't want to do that.
0: As people will find out in the course of time, when Lee Hanson takes over this party, it will go into the stratosphere. I'm telling you right now. Now, what did you make of her stance on the ABC, SBS, spending cuts and monoculture?
14: Well, look, I've got to I basically agree with all of it. The ABC doesn't, it's meant to be doing things that the private sector would not do. I mean, that's its economic purpose. But, it doesn't really do that anymore. It's just does the same sorts of things as Sky does and Channel 9 does, that is the news and kind of entertainment programs. I mean, I think Senator Hanson made the point that she'd keep the parts of it that serve regional areas. And that I believe, was the original purpose of the ABC, actually, to fill gaps where the commercial networks would not. Would not basically provide services because there weren't sufficient people. And I think it does have a purpose to do that. Look, I've got no problem with a public broadcaster that is completely apolitical and just plays classical music and, has documentaries and has political, chat shows and, basically things that the others won't do. But as I said, that's not what the ABC currently is. It's vastly funded, more than $1 billion a year. It is highly biased, I'm afraid to say, to one side of politics, the left, that is. And it needs to be slimmed down. I mean, actually, I feel a little bit sorry for SBS because I think it's, obviously costs a lot less SBS. They have advertising. It's vastly cheaper. And in my experience, it's far less politically biased than the ABC, actually, their programs. But that said, you've got to have a hard-headed look at expenditure. And the SBS is an anachronism, from an earlier era when you couldn't go on the internet and read any news in any language about any part of the world you want.
0: Yeah. It's so true. On this monoculture point, and I've spoken to Pauline about this on previous occasions on air, yes, we are multi-ethnicity based, this country, which is understandable. We're a new country, very, very new country in terms of colonialisation, et cetera, et cetera. But to gravitate all those ethnicities towards one Australian culture, I think would be a damn great idea.
14: Yeah, look, I think it would be too. I mean, if I was a political advisor, I wouldn't have used that word monoculture, but I completely agree with what she's trying to say. I mean, we've gone far, far, too far down the path of multiculturalism. It clearly has failed because we're, and she says that we're losing our identity. Well, that is true. I mean, it's really hard to even, say what the Australian identity is anymore, sadly, because Native Australians are a shrinking share of the population. I mean, she gave the statistics. I mean, it's rapidly shrinking. I mean, pretty soon you'll just be a nation of, of immigrants if we continue at the same rate. And when I say nation of immigrants, I mean, we are, obviously, but I mean, literally, like, no one will be born here. So, yeah. I mean, it is extremely hard to have a, national identity in that case. And I think you're seeing in Canada a similar situation. The government there has massively slashed immigration, right? The population's shrinking for the first time since the Second World War, but there's been a huge cut. And I think that's partly because of a backlash over there, just like here, that they're losing their national identity. So, look, I think she's ahead of the curve, and that's Senator Hanson's ahead of the curve. And And that's going to happen here too. Whether it's her party that does it or another party, people are furious about immigration and it will come down a lot.
0: I want to dovetail now into what Dick Smith was quoted as saying today in the Daily Telegraph. He has pointed to the numerous downsides in our population and immigration policies. I think he's on the mark, Adam.
14: Yeah, look, he is. I mean, he's basically saying that, you know, Australian families would, you know, would have a lot more children, I think, if they could, but the housing pressures, infrastructure pressures are so great that they don't. And, you know, he just says, you know, what he's been saying to his credit for many, many years. I mean, he's never changed his tune. He's a bit like Senator Hanson. You know, he thinks a huge population, rapid growing population, undermines every aspect of the quality of life. You know, he talks about traffic gridlock and pollution, I think, and I think he's right. So, look, I think it's very interesting that actually he must be getting on now, Dick Smith. He'd be in his 80s, I assume, but he obviously still pays attention to events and decided to, you know, pay whatever it is, $50,000 to have a one-page ad in the Telegraph, which he obviously wrote himself. So it's great to see that he's still very involved in Australian politics, and I agree with his sentiment.
0: Yeah, true. I want to draw your attention to your own column earlier this week in the Australian newspaper. You were writing about the women's budget statement. I didn't even know there was a women's budget statement. Yes. But it accompanies the budget papers. It's 80 pages, as you describe in your column, as divisive, ideological-driven nonsense. Please explain.
14: Look, it certainly is. Look, Labor introduced this about, I think, the last time they were in government. The Coalition got rid of it, I think, and then they brought it back with great fanfare. You know, it's a huge document of, you know, of selectively picked, cherry-picked statistics to try to make out that, you know, women as a collective are very badly done by, which I think a lot of... which I just think is insulting to women, who are 51% of the population. They're extremely diverse, their experiences, their careers, their talents. I mean, they certainly don't need all these ridiculous programs to supposedly help them. And I just, you know, I made the point that actually if any group now warrants a statement, which I don't think anyone does it, like the budget should be just about finances and economics, but if you're going to have these silly statements, you should also have one, you know, for young men and boys. Their futures are not good. I mean, young men are now only 40% of university graduates, right? That's a huge reduction. They're earning less in the younger years. They're more likely to be out of work and unemployed. You know, their suicide rates are far higher, more likely to, you know, men are more likely to, well, of course, they die 4 years earlier, they're more likely to be called up in war to die. You know, there's also lots of jobs men do that women don't want to do. I mean, there's this obsessive focus on CEOs in the private sector. Well, I mean, who cares? I mean, these are a tiny number of jobs. And if 70% of them are men and 30% are women, honestly, who cares? Is a role of government to tamper with. But I don't see any policies to make more female garbage collectors or miners, you know, or labourers, right? There's no push to increase women there. So it's just all completely ridiculous, frankly. It's just not worth reading. I mean, it's embarrassing for anyone with an IQ over 100 to have to work on this sort of stuff.
0: So glad that you highlighted this in that earlier column this week, mate. Well done. Thank you very much for your time.
14: Thank you. Speak soon.
0: Good on you. Senior Fellow and Chief Economist with the Institute of Public Affairs. We love having him on here. Adam Crichton.
2: 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Sydney traffic.
17: Granville, lights like that, Paramount Road and Good Street. Normanhurst, a breakdown. Pembroke Hills Road at Normanhurst Road and Beacon Hill truck broken down. Ringer Road, westbound lane 1 near Government Road. Hurry. 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I'm Ian Wallace with the latest traffic on 2SM 1269.
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0: Giles is on our open line board right now, 13 12 69. Go ahead, Giles.
1: G'day, Chris. Agree with your comments and thoughts on Origin.
0: Which ones?
1: Well, specifically within regards to the coach. And I from the very first game, I was completely baffled as to why Laurie was appointed coach. I mean, he's lost, out of six opportunities, he's lost five series. I mean, surely there is someone better. He doesn't coach a team week in, week out. His only real experience in recent times has been Origin.
0: Where was Angus Crichton, Giles?
1: Well, that's a very good question. You know, our dummy, there was no dummy half running. This constant one-out stuff doesn't win a game like that. You saw when Brayley was injected into the first game how much of an effect he had on the side.
0: Yeah.
1: But look, my question is to you and the rugby league community, can a coach be sacked mid-series? It's never been done before, to my knowledge.
0: I think the New South Wales Rugby League should do exactly that.
1: Well, I couldn't agree with you more, and I'm guessing that the majority of your listeners, and I'd be keen to hear their comments, but I think we'd all be as one in that chorus.
0: Yeah. You see, you don't put someone in at number six that hasn't played football for almost 6 weeks. You don't put the Newcastle second rower in who hasn't played Origin in the middle of the series when you've got a plethora of fabulous back rowers like Cameron Murray. You don't start Cameron Murray on the bench when he can play 80 minutes for you. You don't get rid of the Manly second row when he's been the best second rower all season and had a bad game first game. You don't not use Appy Korosau and Ethan Strange, who are sitting on the bench, when you need points to score.
1: 100% correct. Look, my sister's not an avid rugby league follower, but she commented after hearing your earlier comments today. Her question was, it sounded like he wanted to lose the game.
0: Yeah. I doubt whether that's the case, but it looked, for all intents and purposes, like that. It was lost in the selection panel board. And Angus Crichton dominated the series for New South Wales last year and the year before, and to a lesser degree the year prior. And he wasn't even mentioned. We got Victor Radley in the side, who we know is going to give away penalties left, right and centre for tackling high. And what did you do last night?
1: Yeah, and he was very lucky not to have been sin-binned. You know, he's dangerous. You know, okay, he can hit hard, but his record is there for all to see. And where's the wisdom in fielding a hothead like that? It just doesn't make any sense to me. Look, I'm not suggesting that Laurie wanted to lose the series, but I guess my inference is that this is how it would appear to an untrained observer, and it's not good. It's not good for New South Wales, and it's definitely not good for the game.
0: Well, if he doesn't make major changes and therefore show how wrong he was, we've got to find another coach. And I have a feeling that he's not going to admit how wrong he was. Coaches don't like doing that. He'll stick with his philosophy on the second rowers. He'll stick with his philosophy on Cameron Murray. He'll stick with his philosophy on Appy Korosau and Ethan Strange sitting on the bench, because he obviously thinks that them warming the bench is beneficial for New South Wales.
1: Well, that would be foolhardy in the extreme, wouldn't it?
0: You're not wrong. Giles, thank you very much for your common sense attitude towards State of Origin. I'm just pointing it out. You only had to listen to what Cameron Smith said, the former Queensland captain, and what Phil Gould said at the end of the game to realise how wrong New South Wales got it. I'll be really interested to hear what the crew say on Talk and Sport this afternoon too.
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3: Billy Fields, City Whistling, has picked up speed onto the Anzac Bridge in the city. Beacon Hill, a truck has broken down Ringo Road. Lane 1 westbound past the Government Road. 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I'm Ian Wallace with latest traffic on 2SM 1269.
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13: Good morning, I'm Diane Coveney-Garland. A protester jumped on stage and a banner was unrolled during Pauline Hanson's first address to the National Press Club. A group of protesters were removed after disrupting her speech, but it didn't deter the One Nation leader.
14: We cannot be a multicultural society. We are a multiracial society, but we must be monocultural. Australians must live under the one cultural umbrella.
13: There is a major outage for some phone users across Australia. The Vodafone network has a major outage, potentially affecting millions of Australians. Thousands of people have already alerted the telco about the problem, with many customers only having SOS on their phones.